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4: Back at Madison Square Garden, the San Antonio Spurs trying to even the NBA Finals. 59-34, that is the correct score. San Antonio over New York, 6:56 to go in the first half, and things just going from bad to worse because Jalen Brunson drilled a long three, PJ, and it is disallowed because the Hakimich happened, as Zach Zarba told the crowd here during the break, clearly before he took the shot.
5: Well, I'll tell you what, it's interesting. On the baseline, Marcus Camby, Larry Johnson, Latrell Sprewell, Charlie Ward, a whole bunch of former great Knicks. I hate to say it right now. They'd be better off with those guys playing as they are right now than the way the current Knicks are playing.
4: Or maybe any of one of them shooting free throws instead of Mitchell Robinson, who it's a struggle always, but in particular this postseason, 32%. It's the second worst postseason free throw percentage since Ben Wallace in 2006 with the Pistons shot at 27%.
5: I'll tell you what else, Kesty. All these reviews are helping the Spurs. I don't like the fact there's so much time left in the game, but it's free timeouts to get Wemby fresh. You don't have to worry about taking timeouts. We've had so many reviews and looking for upgrades, looking for challenges. It's amazing.
6: I will say in game three, the on-off numbers for Wemby are significant in the series, but in game three, the Cornette minutes were better in terms of the plus-minus.
4: Robinson missed the first, second one, a really bad line drive, barely got to the rim, no good. And off the rebound, a whistle and a
6: foul by Clarkson to get Mitch off the floor. Huck-Porty coming back on.
4: Wow. Just on Clarkson. 6:54 to go in the half. 59-34. You can almost hear a pin drop here at the Garden. Almost.
5: Didn't you tell me before the game you thought probably we'd see Jordan Clarkson taking a foul to get Huck-Porty into the game in the second
4: she
5: quarter?
4: Had that combo.
5: In the second quarter?
4: Castle alley-oop trying to Luke Cornette, and Huck-Porty trying to defend. We'll get called for the foul here, bodying Luke at 6:44 to go in the half. Ariel Huck-Porty forced into service here tonight, the second-year German center with Carl Anthony Towns in foul trouble early. Mitchell Robinson playing extended minutes.
5: Kes, you know how warped I was as a coach, and I think fortunately Mitch is not. I'd be looking up at that scoreboard. The only thing that would be bothering me was there's an eternity left in this game. I know that's a big lead, 25 points, but I would just be saying that clock can't move fast enough.
4: Here's a steal by Brunson, checks traffic, nobody there, takes it in for the layup. And that's how coaches think about it, right?
5: Careless turnover. It might be the first turnover, too, for the San Antonio Spurs.
6: It is, I believe. In fact, it is.
4: First turnover for the Spurs, who've done just about everything else right. 59-36 San Antonio. Castle breaks through a double team. Huck-Porty got a hand on that one coming over to help.
5: Numbers.
4: Brunson drives, floats it up, floats it in. Back-to-back Brunson baskets. And Mitch Johnson says, I don't

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1: It's a goal, Louisville City! Kevin Lambert!
2: 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Taylor Davila!
0: Live play-by-play of the boys in purple is presented by Toyota. Now, here's Aiden Riggs and Casey Whitfield.
3: Two of the USL Championship's marquee teams are set to square off in a midweek after dark matchup on the eve of the world's biggest event. A 1,500-mile trip is what the boys in purple have just trekked all the way across the country from the bluegrass of Kentucky to the desert lands of Arizona. Two-time USL Championship winners, Louisville City FC, head to Phoenix, Arizona to take on the Phoenix Rising FC for some interconference USL Championship after dark. Please you join me here on ESPN Louisville 680 105.7. My name is Aiden Riggs, and we got a Louisville City team that's coming in after just snapping a streak like they never had before. Coming into last Wednesday's match, which is down on the road in Birmingham, Louisville City was on a four-game regular season losing streak. It was a first time in club history. They were looking at that streak with a bleak schedule ahead with some very strong teams on the docket. But the boys in purple bounced back just a bit. They got a point. They got out of the loss column, got a 1-1 draw against the Legion. It wasn't a win, but they secured a point, which moved them to 5 wins, 5 losses, and 2 draws. 17 points in total. They sit in fourth place in a bunched-up Eastern Conference. When you talk about the gritty win down there in Birmingham, they had to fight from behind. It's something they've had to do a lot so far this season. It was their 8th point that they've secured from a trailing position, and did it with a lineup that was not their top. They've been battling injuries on every single front so far this year. They're piling up. A lot of guys also have struggled to get going as the season has been along. It's been a little bleak at times when you look at some of the guys and how much they have truly struggled when it comes to the number standpoint. They had some different names and some different positions as well than what they're used to. But they come away with the draw. They're able to get something out of that trip down to Birmingham. It wasn't the 3 they wanted, but they stopped some of the bleeding. They're right back to it after a weekend off for another weekend matchup right before they play again in just 2 days right here in Louisville, Kentucky. And they're off to Arizona against a Phoenix Rising team that they've had a lot of success against in the past. Phoenix comes in with 4 wins, 3 losses, and 4 draws. 16 total points. They sit in fourth place in the Western Conference. I mentioned this at the top part of the segment, but Louisville and Phoenix are one of the marquee matchups that you really have in the USL Championship. Phoenix just won a title 3 years ago back in 2023. They've reached multiple championship matchups, including one actually here in the city of Louisville. And just like Lou City, they're trying to build back from a start that hasn't necessarily been ideal. They went on a strong unbeaten run in April, winning 3 straight after starting out winless in their opening 5 matches. But in their last 5 overall, it's really been a roller coaster. Loss, win, and a draw. Those losses were both shutouts where they allowed 3 and 4 goals in each of them. They hasn't gotten the results they've wanted, but they've got some strong talent on the roster. It all starts with Isan Sako, the USL Championship leading scorer with 8 goals so far in the regular season, to go along with a team-leading 2 assists as well. He's been one of the many international players on this roster for Pamadou Ka, the head coach of the Rising. This is the 2nd Western Conference opponent that Lou City is playing this season. Their first was actually a team that's located to the east of them on a map named Lexington SC. Not quite the Western Conference team you'd think of, but Louisville City will play Phoenix tonight and will actually play Lexington again in just a month or so. So enough jokes about conference realignment. I'm sure you hear enough of that here on ESPN Louisville, but we will take our first pregame break here. And Louisville City and Phoenix Rising coming up on ESPN 680.
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0: with a midweek matchup across the country in Arizona as they take on the Phoenix Rising. After tonight, it will be the quickest turnaround of the season. They return back to Louisville tomorrow. They'll have training on Friday. It'll be a very quick one, though, as on Sunday, they're going to be right back here at Saturday, they'll be right back here at Lynn Family Stadium to take on Brooklyn FC. They already played Brooklyn once so far this year. It was a cold and chilly night up in New York City. Came away with a 1-0 victory against the newcomers, but they will be looking to replicate that on Saturday for a big matchup here at home. Your only chance to catch Louisville City at home in the month of June as well. Back to tonight's matchup, though, against Phoenix. This is the fourth overall matchup between these two sides. Louisville City being unbeaten in the series, picking up two wins and two draws. One win being very historic, and the other one being very large in the score column as well. Back in 2018 was the historic win when these two squads faced off in the USL playoff final over on UofL's campus at Lynn Stadium, where the boys in purple won their second straight title. Fun note about that matchup were the captains in that game, as Louisville City was captained by current assistant coach Paolo Del Piccolo, and Phoenix was captained by four-time English Premier League champ Didier Drogba, that was playing in his last professional soccer game. Make sure to break that one out next time you need a fun fact. But other win for Louisville City came back in 2024 at Lynn Family Stadium, where Louisville City had an impressive showing. After giving up an opening goal in the first 10 minutes to Phoenix, they responded with four unanswered. That was a brace from Wilson Harris, along with a goal from Ray Serrano and Philip Goodrum, propelling them to a 4-1 victory. It was also a very good showing for current Louisville City captain Kyle Adams, having a career-best 2 assists in that match as well. This is the first matchup between these two sides since 2024. Here's a couple things that I do want to see from Louisville City tonight. First off, you got to keep your composure. This is a Phoenix team. It's one of the most aggressive in the league, being top two in both fouls per match and total yellow cards earned. This being a home match for Phoenix, you know they're going to want to keep the foot on the gas as quick as they can. They want to catch Louisville with a little jet lag as well, flying all the way from Kentucky to Arizona. You can't let them get into your head. They're going to play up in your face. They're going to do some talking to you as well. You got a lot of guys that are known for being a little aggressive when it comes to chatting on the pitch. Keep your head on, play your own style, take the contact, earn the set pieces when they're given to you, and make something of them. The other one, you got to limit the stars. You're going up against one of the leaders in the USL Championship when it comes to offense, and that's Hassan Sako. It's not out of the ballpark to say he's been somewhat of a one-man show for this Phoenix team so far this year. When you look at the numbers, the rest haven't been insane for the Rising, but for Sako, he's got 3 games this year with 2+ goals. If you take their star out of the game as much as you can, like you did last week with Ronaldo Damas of the Birmingham Legion. Birmingham struggled to get offense going when Louisville City was shutting him down. Do the same with Sako tonight. You're going to be in a pretty good position. And then lastly, got to use everything you got. The bench for Louisville City consists of 7 guys tonight. That's 1 guy extra than what we saw last week. It was a very thin bench for Louisville City. But we talked about this quick turnaround they're going to have later in this week. They're going to go from being in Phoenix back to Louisville, 1 day of training, and they're going to have the game on Saturday. Use everyone you got. Use all 5 of your subs that you get. You might as well use everyone you can just to keep those legs as fresh as possible for both of these matchups. Big chance coming up for Louisville City after dark tonight. We got starting lineups coming up after this break on ESPN Louisville.
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0: Starting lineups have been announced for tonight's matchup in the USL Championship between Eastern Conference team Louisville City FC and Phoenix Rising out of the West. They're playing out there in hot Phoenix, Arizona. It is 102 degrees out there. Trying to wait to kick this game off until the sun goes down. It's not helping much, though. It is going to be a hot one out there in the desert. We have starting lineups announced for both teams. Let's start off with the home squad. Here's how the side from Arizona will set up as announced by head coach Pa Modu Ka. They're going to set up in a 5-3-2 formation, a little bit similar to what we've seen Louisville City do at times so far this year. In net, it's going to be number 1, Rakowski. On the back line from left to right will be number 20, Biasi, number 6, Vukovic, number 4, Boy, number 17, Ciarce, and number 2, Smith. In the midfield from left to right, the number 37, Rivera, number 13, Marusu, number 8, Gomez. On the front two from left to right, the number 19, Rivera, number 7, Sacco. That's your starting 11 for the Phoenix Rising. Keep an eye out on Ihsan Sacco, the leading goal scorer actually in the USL Championship, not just on this Phoenix Rising team, with 8 goals so far in just 12 matches play. Now here's tonight's starting lineup for your Louisville City Football Club presented by Ford Building Together. We're going to build this from back to front. Starting off in net for the boys in purple will be number 12, Danny Fondes. This will be Danny's third start in between the pipes. The back three will look a bit different from what we're used to in the past couple of games, and maybe more of what Lou City fans want to see. It's number 5, Brandon Days, will anchor the trio between number 32, Kyle Adams, and number 4, Sean Tosh. At the wingback roles, there'll be another name City fans want to see there, as number 2, Aiden McFadden, moves back to his normal spot on the right, and on the left will be number 13, Amadou Dia. The two-man midfield for City consists of number 8, Taylor Davila, and number 6, Zach Duncan. Up top, the attacking trio will consist of right winger number 47, Mukwele Akale, left winger number 27, Evan Davila, and the center forward is number 9, Chris Donovan. The bench for Lou City is 7 guys deep, consisting of number 1, Hugo Farou, number 3, Jake Morris, number 7, Ray Serrano, number 14, Tola Shawunmi, number 16, Carlos Moguel, number 25, Jansen Wilson, number 21, Quincy Hierman, and number 97, Thomas Weinrich. So the big story in the 11 tonight for Lou City is on the back line, where Brandon Days re-enters after being injured just before that matchup against Pittsburgh just a couple weeks ago. He was scheduled to be in that 11, came out during warm-ups when he tweaked his hamstring area. He's back. He's healthy. This will be the 10th start of his career. He's sandwiched between two guys that have a combined 380 starts in purple. So the veterans going along with this 17-year-old youngster on the back line. Other news to watch out for is Danny Fondes right now remaining in the pipes for Louisville City. He's really asserted himself for the moment as the starter on this team. But in the words of Simon Bird, it still feels a little bit like an open competition for who is going to be the number one keeper for Louisville City. You got Ryan Troutman, who is nursing a little bit of an injury right now. Hugo Farou was actually left out of the entire roster last week because of an injury as well. He's back to being healthy and on the bench today. So it'll be an interesting battle between Danny and Hugo going forward to see who earns that number one spot. We're going to take our last break here pregame between Louisville City and Phoenix Rising. Kickoff coming up shortly on ESPN Louisville.
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0: ...1,500 miles away from their old Kentucky home, the boys in purple have traveled across the country on the eve of the world's greatest event, kicking off on home soil. Tonight, Lou City gets some after dark midweek action, the latest kickoff of the year, past 10:30 at home back in Louisville. The boys in purple head to hot Arizona to take on the second opponent from the West this year, as they take on Phoenix Rising FC. Welcome to the broadcast here on ESPN Louisville 680 105.7. My name is Aiden Riggs. Glad to have you listening wherever you are and whatever time it is here for you on this fine Wednesday night. As I said, for me, broadcasting the match back here in Louisville, it is 10:30 at night. Won't be done till Thursday because of it. But in Phoenix, where this game is being played, it's only about 7:30 there, as they are on Pacific Standard Time at the moment. It'll be a cool temperature at kickoff of just 101 degrees out there. The sun looks to have just set beyond the horizon out there in Phoenix. You're going to have Louisville City out there in their all-white road kits. You're going to have your keeper, Danny Fondes, out there in what looks to be his all-orange keeper kit. We are yet to see Phoenix take their spot on to the pitch, but Louisville City, it appears, is going to work from left to right on your radio dial, with Phoenix working from right to left. To recap that starting 11 for Louisville City, I'm going to go from back to front, building this in their 5-2-3 formation. Number 12, Danny Fondes. Number 32, Kyle Adams. Number 5, Brandon Days. Number 4, Sean Tosh. Number 2, Aiden McFadden. Number 13, Amadou Dia. Number 8, Taylor Davila. Number 6, Zach Duncan. Number 27, Evan Davila. Number 47, Mukwele Akale. And number 9, Chris Donovan. So there's your 11 for Louisville City. They've got 7 available for selection off the bench. That 7 includes their backup keeper, Hugo Ferru. You also have number 3, Jake Morris. Number 7, Ray Serrano. Number 14, Tola Shawunmi. Number 16, Carlos Moguel. Number 21, Quincy Hierman. Number 25, Jansen Wilson. And number 97, Thomas Weinrich. Phoenix is now going to take the pitch in their all-black kits. They've got some red scattered along the front, along with their red, yellow, and black crest. They're going to work from right to left on your radio dial, with Louisville City working from left to right. The site of tonight's matchup is 38th in Washington, or Phoenix Rising Stadium at 38th in Washington. It was built just a couple years ago for this Phoenix team, right in the heart of Phoenix, Arizona. And as I said, it is a hot one out there tonight. Keep that in mind, as Louisville City will be making the quick turnaround on Saturday, returning home tomorrow One day of training on Friday, and they're right back in action against Brooklyn FC. Tonight's broadcast is brought to you by Toyota. We are underway in Phoenix between Louisville City FC and the Phoenix Rising. Phoenix going to start things off in their own end, building from the back. They're going to work towards the right side. Biasi with a quick touch through towards the 18. The ball worked quickly. Amadou Dia going to play this out for Louisville. Now Sean Tosh sends it down the left side. Going to send a long and high ball, trying to find a running Chris Donovan. But it dribbles its way right into the hands of the Phoenix keeper wearing all green, number one, Patrick Rakowski. Rakowski, the 33-year-old German, played recently for Orange County. He won that 2023 title with Phoenix, but he's also won the 2021 title in his time in Los Angeles. He made 39 appearances in the Bundesliga 2, FC Nuremberg. He made appearances in the top flights of Finland and Belgium as well. Made a couple appearances for the German youth national team as well. He sends this ball down the left side, resuming play for this Phoenix squad. Phoenix coming in 4-3-4 on the year, 16 total points, fourth place in the Western Conference. The

Boys in purple. It is the third minute of play. We are still scoreless between Louisville City and Phoenix Rising. A couple big names not available for Louisville City in this one. Josh Jones still out of it. He's been nursing injuries all year long. You're also going to have Sam Gliedel not available. He's appeared in a couple matches, especially recently for Louisville City. He was in and out of the lineup last year. He's been asserting himself off the bench so far this year, though. Davila with an in-swinger, headed away by Phoenix, back towards the top of the final third. Amadou Dia is going to play it. Down the right side he goes, looking back to Taylor Davila. Taylor's brother Evan gets in the area, but Phoenix knocks it out of bounds off of them. It'll go out for a throw-in for the Rising. So Phoenix with a throw-in right in front of their own bench. Step it over to take this one. Looks to be number 20, Luke Biasi. Biasi, the 26-year-old from the state of Georgia, spent some time at the Pittsburgh Riverhounds. He appeared in all 40 matchups last year for Pittsburgh. He was part of that defense they had that did not allow a goal in their playoff run to their first ever USL Championship title. So he's got experience when it comes to November. Come in handy for this Phoenix team that in the past couple years, ever since they won the whole title, haven't been quite as strong as they were. You might remember it was about 4 years ago they came to Louisville for the USL Summer Showcase. It was an event meant to showcase the best in the league. A team like Louisville and a team like Phoenix who had so much skill and so much talent. And, of course, it sadly ended in a 0-0 draw. There's a shot for Phoenix just towards the top of the 18. Save made by Danny Fondes going towards his right post. It's going to be cleared out by Louisville. Towards the top it goes. Some good movement here for Chris Donovan. Ball sent over the top for Louisville. Aiden McFadden looking to lead Donovan off of his one touch. Too much on it. Rakowski came up to play it. Louisville still applying some pressure on this Phoenix Rising team. Phoenix going to dribble this one towards the halfway line. Sent towards the left side, still in their own end. Vukovic plays this one back into his own end. It's played by Pape Boy. Boy looking around. He feels some pressure. Rivera dropped back. That's Damian Rivera, who's playing more as a striker for this Phoenix team up top. They're almost running a two-striker look with him and Sacco up there. But he's not afraid to drop back into a defensive role when he needs to. Fifth minute of play. Scoreless between Louisville and Phoenix. The Rising pushing up the right side as we speak. J.P. Cicierce down the right side. Dishes it back off to Colin Smith. Cicierce with another touch. Now Diego Gomez gets his first of this game on the right side. We're in the middle third of the pitch, just on the offensive side of the pitch for Phoenix. Towards the left side, it's moved by Vukovic, but he's going to retreat into his own end as Louisville applies a little bit of a press themselves. They've got three guys moving forward, keeping Phoenix on their toes. Talked a little bit. Head coach Simon Bird for Louisville City pregame. He talked about how this Phoenix team is not afraid to press. That's how they generate a lot of their scoring opportunities. It's one of the ways that Sacco is just so dangerous that he can take the ball away from you at any single moment. Ball sent down the right side for Louisville. Aiden McFadden played it. It goes, ooh, that looked like it went off of Phoenix, but Louisville's not going to get the call as a quick throw-in from Biasi. It's met by Brandon Days, though, the 17-year-old re-entering the 11 today for Louisville City. Missed about a month of action. He's going to actually draw a whistle here. Uguele Akale also got tangled up with a Phoenix player. He's down on the ground, and Biasi is the guilty party. It's a fifth-third free kick for Louisville City. We're in the sixth minute of play. Scoreless between Lou City and the Phoenix Rising. Some USL Championship After Dark action for you here on ESPN Louisville. A yellow card was shown to Luke Biasi. That is an Alpha Energy yellow card. First one that we've seen so far tonight, and it comes 6 minutes into this matchup. Your head official for this match is Rodrigo Albuquerque. Did the City versus Miami home match back in March. It was a 4-1 win for the boys in purple. He's given out 45 yellows in 12 matches officiated so far this year. That's equating to about 3.75 yellows per match. He also gives out about gives out a yellow for every four fouls that he calls. He's done one Phoenix match in his career. It was last year against Loudoun United, a 2-2 draw out there in Phoenix. So off the free kick, Louisville gave it right back to Phoenix. On the right side, the Rousing are going to move it back into their own end. On the back line, getting a touch on that one was Boy. He feels a little bit of pressure from Uguele Akale, though, on this right side for City. Donovan pushed up. He was able to find

0: Popsky, the keeper for Phoenix, who had to get rid of it fairly quickly. Louisville, a lot of pressure here. They're pressing up a little bit more than you're used to seeing from this Louisville City team, a team that's been known to drop back and allow teams to come at them but take as many opportunities away. I mentioned in this chat that we had with interim head coach Simon Bird, he mentioned kind of refining things defensively. And the big thing he hasn't seen as of recent is a confidence from Louisville City. You're seeing them show a little bit more here as Amadou Dia is going to push into the attacking half for Louisville City. Phoenix is going to try and work their way around him. They get to the center circle. They're going to work back towards the right side. It was played by Gilberto Rivera. Down the right side, Damian Rivera sends a cross through the six-yard box. Not touched by anyone. Goes out of bounds for a goal kick for Danny Fondes. A dangerous play there. Rivera was working down the right side. Damian Rivera had the cross into the box. Went through both the 18 and the 6. Fondes let it go past him along with Brandon Days to where it went out of bounds for a goal kick. So here comes Danny Fondes right in the middle of his 6-yard box. Swings with his right and sends it down the right side. We are scoreless between Louisville and Phoenix. 9th minute of play. Nothing to show for it. Out of bounds on the left side for Phoenix. It goes. There'll be a throw-in for Vukovic over there. Damian Rivera also in the area potentially to take this throw-in. Some big names on the bench tonight for Louisville City potentially coming in for a sub in the second half. Keep an eye on Jansen Wilson and Ray Serrano, of course, two of the goal scorers. You also got Jake Morris, who hasn't been available for selection in a fairly long time for Louisville City. Been nursing some injuries himself. Keep an eye to see if he was to come in at the wing-back position later in this one. 10th minute of play. Scoreless between Louisville and Phoenix. Rising on the left side. Going to work back towards the right. Just off the touchline. J.P. Cicierce plays it forward to Colin Smith. Smith looking around. Back to Cicierce he goes. In the middle, it'll be played by Pape Boy. Boy, the 21-year-old from Senegal. Played college ball at Clemson. He's from the Galaxy Football Academy in Dakar, Senegal. He led the Clemson Tigers to a college cup. Here's a takeaway for Louisville. It was intercepted by Zach Duncan. Through ball went to Chris Donovan. Donovan couldn't play it correctly. It's going to go out of bounds, though, off of Phoenix as they collided with Donovan. So a deep throw in for Louisville City on the left side. 10th minute of play, still scoreless between Lou City and the Phoenix Rising. Throwing on the left, Kyle Adams comes forward along with Amadou Dia. It's going to be Kyle Adams to take this one. They're even with the 18-yard box, as I said, on the left side. Adams looking around. His long blonde hair just flows in the wind of Phoenix, Arizona. It goes off of the defender and right out of bounds for another corner kick for Louisville City. The corner kings of the USL Championship. They are coming in to tonight's matchup with 139 corners across all competitions they have played. That includes the USL Championship regular season, the Prince Tires USL Cup, and the Lamar Hunt U.S. Open Cup. Zach Duncan going to take this corner kick for Louisville City. Haven't seen him take many for the boys in purple so far this year. An in-swinging ball, a great ball into the six. A lot of contact between Kyle Adams and the Phoenix Rising player, but Rakowski is able to glove it, and he sends this forward quickly. Here come the Rising in transition. Down the right side, it was played by Sacco. Also in the area was Gomez. Rivera down that right side. J.P. Cicierce over there as well. That's going to be played by Gilberto Rivera. His shot from outside the 18 goes right into the midst of Danny Fondes. So there you see Phoenix getting another shot to go on target. That's going to be their second of the night. Louisville down the right side. Mukwele Akale, a great ball forward. Donovan in the box. The shot goes just high. A great save is made by Rakowski. The shot actually came from Evan Davila. What a through ball that was sent forward by Mukwele Akale. Louisville City in transition as well. Finds Evan Davila, top of the box. Shot going towards the crossbar. Rakowski jumps up, two gloves onto it, sends it into the supporters section to give Louisville City another corner kick. The boys in purple building forward there in Phoenix. 12th minute of play. We're still scoreless between Lou City and the Rising. Taylor Davlo waits to take this corner kick on the right side for City. It's an in-swinging ball towards the front post, top of the six. It headed out of bounds by Brandon Days. We've seen Brandon Days score a goal so far this year. He had one against Loudoun United on a similar ball off a corner kick. Look for the youngster to potentially be going up for those headers to put them in the back of the net. Brandon Days, of course, one of the names that in the offseason got to train for Bournemouth of the English Premier League, who actually next year will be playing in the Europa League. So they will have European competition next year. Brandon Day is getting to play against some big names over there across the pond. He's going to be whistled for a foul here off of that goal kick for Phoenix. It was sent down the right side. Too much contact between Days and Smith over there. So we get another look, and Brandon Days stepped forward. Got to the ball first, just two hands, though, into the back of him. Will be called every single time. Phoenix resumes on here on the left side. Damian Rivera back into his own end. He sends it to find Diego Gomez. Gomez on the left side, looking around. Vukovic now has it, left side of the center circle. Attacking half for Phoenix. They send it back to the right side. We've seen Louisville City press forward a little bit more than you're used to from a Lou City team that last year would drop back in defense almost the entire game. Had so much success doing so. It hasn't been there this year. They're having to adjust as they go along, and they win a free kick on the left side. Sent across the pitch from right to left. A lot of contact from Alexander Vukovic on Mukwele Akale. It's going to be another free kick for Louisville City on the right side. I mentioned it pregame, a Phoenix team that is very, very aggressive. They lead the USL Championship, or actually are top two in the USL Championship in fouls per match. They're averaging 16.9. They also have 36 yellow cards on the year. Down the right side, Taylor Davila draws some more contact, and this is going to be a very deep set piece, it appears, for Louisville City. It's going to be Taylor Davila drawing the contact on the right side, as I said. He got tied up there with Gilberto Rivera. Rivera took out his legs from underneath him. It looked like Rivera might have been lucky to not get carded there. There's an immediate reaction from Taylor Davila, who in the past couple weeks has gotten a little bit more vocal on the field. As interim head coach Simon Byrne mentioned, Louisville City needs some more guys to step up as leaders in the locker room. He lost a lot of veterans from last year's team. A guy like Taylor Davila might be one that has to step up and be a little bit more vocal than he's used to being. 15th minute, scoreless between Louisville and Phoenix. Davila, in swinging, set piece, goes through the six, went off of a Phoenix player. Is it going to go out of bounds? It actually went off cleanly. Louisville City is going to give Phoenix the throw-in deep in their own end. 16th minute of play, scoreless between Louisville and Phoenix. Phoenix, one of the first teams I've ever seen have a all-you-can-eat buffet on the sidelines right behind the ad boards. That's a new one for sure. They've got some tables set up there. Something that we've seen a lot so far this week, the European mind can't comprehend. Chance for Louisville right inside the six. Chris Donovan took the shot. Akale tried to keep it alive. He does as he sent it off of Phoenix. Rakowski made the initial save off Chris Donovan, and it was a mess inside of the six. Phoenix avoids the trouble, but man, what an opportunity for Louisville City. It was Donovan down the left side of the box. He took the surprise shot, caught me off guard as well. Rakowski made the save, and Phoenix just sent it out of bounds for another Lou City corner kick. Zach Duncan on the left side, in swinging ball towards the front post, headed out by Phoenix. Going to go outside the 18. On the left side, Louisville City has it. Taylor Davila dancing around with it. He hands it off to his brother, Evan. Goes right back to Taylor on the left side. He throws this in towards the top of the 18. Not going to be touched by a City player. Went off the head of a Phoenix Rising player to Louisville's backline to Brandon Days. Right side, Aiden McFadden. McFadden back to Akale. Akale dancing around, very nifty with the ball at his feet. He makes a great play here off the one touch from Sean Tosh. Drawing some more contact as Akale. Going to get a free kick for Louisville City. A dangerous set piece incoming. It's about 10 to 15 yards outside of the 18. I'd say 10 is probably the best bet there. Maybe probably, maybe not even. It might only be 6 or so yards outside of the 18, just off of the top of the D. Davila standing over top of this one. Aiden McFadden Akala and also Zach Duncan in the area. So the set piece is going to be even with the right edge of the D on top of the 18-yard box. It's about 6 to 7 yards outside of the 18. 18th minute of play. We are scoreless between Louisville City and the Phoenix Rising. It's a four-man wall for Phoenix, and Louisville's going to match them, make it a three-man wall themselves on the right side of Phoenix's wall. Phoenix going to add someone else. It's almost a six-man wall for the Rising at this point. Rakowski lines up in the left side of the net when you're looking at it from Louisville City's end. Davila's on the right side of this ball. Aiden McFadden's on the left. This is a great opportunity, potentially, for Taylor Davila to try and curl one over this wall and send it on target. Louisville City with six goals generated off of set pieces so far this year. Can they get another in the 19th? Davila shot. Doesn't get past the wall. Deflects to the left of it. Comes down on the left side of the 18. Phoenix just dancing around with it, trying to hold on to those balls. They dribble down the right side. Through ball sent forward. Sacco advancing along with Riviera. Rivera is now going to look around. He sends it to the right side where it's played by Gomez. Gomez along with Searce. Searce inside the 18. Goes off a Dia. Goes on target. Danny Fondez is ready. He gathers and is going to push everyone forward. Drop kicks this one down the right side. Donovan tries to get underneath it. Can't find it. Phoenix gets there first. The bright green boots of Searce play it from left to right. Gilberto Rivera there as well. Colin Smith. Still on the right side, the Rising have it. 19th minute of play. Scoreless between Louisville and Phoenix. Good crowd on hand out there in Phoenix, Arizona. Phoenix Rising Stadium, 38th in Washington. Started playing there back in 2022. They opened it up to a crowd of max capacity of 10,154. Had some good crowds throughout the year. Just Louisville's second time going there. Akale right side the 18. Dribbles with the ball just outside the 6. Dishes it in front. Might have done one too many there. Comes out to Duncan. His shot's going to go wide. But what a chance there for Louisville. Akale was just dribbling inside of the 18 towards the 6. He might have done one too many moves there as he tried to dish it to the top of the 6, but no one was there for City. Duncan on the second chance after Phoenix tried to clear. That shot went wide to the left. It's a goal kick for the Rising in the 20th minute. Still scoreless between these two. This is the fourth of six Eastern Conference opponents that Phoenix is going to play so far this year. They are 2-1-0, picking up 3 points and or 6 points in total against the Eastern sides. They all of those matches were on the road as well. This is their first time hosting an Eastern team ever since July of last year. So it's been a while since the Rising have had the opportunity to have a team fly cross country to them. This is the second of five Western Conference opponents for Louisville City. I already got two wins so far this year against the team that's located to the east of them, but playing in the west, named Lexington SC. They'll have a chance to get a third win against them later this season in just about a month, actually exactly a month, right where I'm calling this game at Lynn Family Stadium, as Republic Bank will present the Commonwealth Cup in that matchup in the Prince Tires USL Cups. Two cups could potentially be up for grabs in that match. Phoenix advancing the ball through the middle of the pitch. Towards the right side they go inside the final third. That's Gilberto Rivera over there along with Searce. Searce tried to take the shot. It went off of Amadou Dia, who was dropping all the way back in defense for Louisville. Goes off of him and out of bounds for a corner kick for Phoenix. Rising, looking for the opener out there in hot Arizona. The sun is completely down. They're playing underneath the lights at Phoenix Rising Stadium at 38th and Washington. But it'll be a corner kick on the right side for the Rising here to resume play. Isan Sacco, the leading goal scorer and leading man for assist on this Rising team, stands over this ball on the right. raises his left hand, going to swing with his right. It's an outswinging ball towards the top of the six. Ball's headed out by Louisville. Comes down, though, to Rivera, Gilberto Rivera, that is, of Phoenix outside the 18. Back to Sacco on the right. Sends the ball into the six, heads around. Kyle Adams able to get it outside the six. Louisville still not out of trouble, though. Shot from outside, goes just wide from Phoenix. Going to go out for a goal kick. Dangerous, dangerous opportunity for the Rising. Bounced off multiple heads just outside the six and inside the six. Luckily, Kyle Adams was able to get it out of trouble, but the shot from outside went just wide from Phoenix, and Danny Fondes will have to resume this play. Look, Evan Davila was the last guy to get it outside of the 18-yard box for Louisville City. Danny Fondes going to run up to this ball, swing with his right, and it floats across the halfway line. Aiden McFadden first to it, headed it forward for City, and Phoenix heads it right back out of bounds. Into their bench it goes. Throw in for Louisville City, right in front of the Phoenix sideline. Chantosh throws this one in, finds Chris Donovan. Donovan tried to open up his body towards the inside, lost control of it in the motion, but Phoenix sent it right to Kyle Adams. Taylor Davila was looking for the low through ball to Miguel Akale, but here comes Phoenix down the right side with some speed. Sacco running forward. Sacco gets met by Kyle Adams, who is retreating with some pace. It's going to force him to dish it off to Rivera. Gilberto Rivera, the 21-year-old from California, spent his college days at San Jose State, winning consecutive WAC titles. His first team all-WAC and all-region in his time out there in San Diego. Sticking out west for his time in the USL Championship. On the right side, Phoenix can do advance this ball forward. Adams came back to take that through ball away. He sent it right to Danny Fondes, who clears it down the left side. Throw in for Phoenix on the right. We're across 11 p.m. here in Louisville, Kentucky, which means it's around 8 p.m. out there in Phoenix, where Louisville City is taking on the Phoenix Rising. Down the left side, Phoenix advances this ball forward. Damian Rivera goes around Aiden McFadden, crosses it into the 18, comes down to Phoenix, top of the 18. They can't get the shot off or retreating. Evan Davila took the opportunity away. Ball bouncing around, comes down to Gomez. He throws it towards the net as it goes off of Louisville City. Going to go out of bounds for a corner kick for the Rising. This will be their third of this match so far. Already four corners for Louisville City as well. The boys in purple have a 97 in regular season play coming into this match. It's 45 for this Phoenix team so far this season. With one strand of eye black on his left cheek, Ihsahn Sacco is going to back up from this ball, raises his left, going to swing at this ball with his right. It's an outswinging ball towards the top of the six. Heads put on by Chantosh. Tosh's header is going to go out of bounds on the right side for Phoenix for a throw-in for the Rising. 26th minute. We're still looking for the opener between Louisville City and Phoenix Rising. Right side. Colin Smith holding onto this ball for Phoenix. He's going to drop it off and allow Sacco to throw this in instead. So Sacco, it looks like, might honestly be looking for potential long throw here into the box. This would take a rocket of an arm to get this one into the 18. He's about 20 or so yards outside of it. He's going to run forward about 10 of those, but throws it into the 18, dribbles off a City, and they're going to clear it out across the halfway line. When I say he ran up 10 yards to get that ball into the 18, I mean it. I mean, he was about halfway between where the 18-yard box ends and the midfield mark. He ran up to where he was only 10 yards outside of the 18-yard box. Got it in, but Louisville was ready for it. Phoenix trying to build out of their own end off of that. It goes out of bounds for a throw-in for Louisville. Louisville City with the throw-in now in their own end. Amadou Dia takes it, sends it to Kyle Adams, who finds Taylor Davila. Sent the ball forward looking for Chris Donovan. Wasn't there. Phoenix came away with it, but Duncan recovers it for City. Duncan draws some contact. Here comes another yellow card for Phoenix. That's going to be an Alpha Energy yellow card. We will see who it goes against. Zach Duncan taking the brute force of that challenge. Take another look at it. Phoenix, it looks like that might have been John More so the 20-year-old from Cameroon. Spent some time over a couple professional leagues in Africa. Got a lot of contact on Zach Duncan. You can see him wincing in a lot of pain. So yellow card goes to Morsu. Second yellow of the night against the Rising. They're a team that gathers them very, very quickly. 28th minute of play. Fifth third free kick for Louisville City. Still scoreless out there in the desert. Kyle Adams on the left side going to chip this ball forward towards the top of the 18. It went. Donovan was trying to get there for Louisville. It looks like the whistle was blown against him. So it's going to be a free kick now for Phoenix Rising. Rising on the right side. Rakowski resumes the play. Rakowski going to send it to the left. Over there on the left side, it's being played by Alexander Vukovic. Vukovic back to the right, where it's going to be played now over there by Pape Boye. Boye looking around. He's able to find Morso. Morso back to the left side. Back to Vukovic. We're still in the 29th minute. Still scoreless between Louisville and Phoenix. Louisville generated about 0.4 XG so far in this match. Take from that what you would like, depending on if you're an XG fan or not. Just 0.07 for the Phoenix Rising, and that is coming from a couple shots, even on shots, rather, between the two sides, each side getting a shot to go on target. I thought that Phoenix would have an extra one on target, but I guess not, but I feel like Danny Fondes has made at least two saves in this match. They're only rolling it as just one so far in this one. But a throw-in for Phoenix at the midfield mark results in them throwing back into their own end. Boye is going to send this down the right side. Ciarce in the area looks to send it into the 18. Deflects off of Kyle Adams. It's going to be looked to be headed forward by Brandon Days. It's going to go back, though, to Danny Fondes, who gathers it at the top of his six. He's looking to move with some speed. Evan Davalo sprinting down that left side of the pitch. He's able to find his brother wide open in the center circle. Akale, some green grass around him on the right. Dishes it off to the right wing. It's going to go to McFadden. McFadden throws it into the 18, headed right back out by Phoenix. Right to Aiden McFadden, who finds Taylor Davila, right edge of the 18-yard box. Dribbles inside, crosses it in, right in front. It's going to be cleared out by Phoenix. A chance was there for Chris Donovan, running right towards the goal line. Donovan couldn't get there as he was beat by Phoenix. It's going to be a throw-in for Louisville on the right side. Taylor Davila, one of the best names in the USL Championship when it comes to generating chances. Generated a big one there. Donovan just couldn't get there in time. Akale on the right side. Tosh looking to lead Donovan. Inside the 18, he has it. That's Davila. Sends it in front. Was looking towards the top of the six. No one there. Phoenix looks to clear it out. Bounces off a couple feet. Akale trying to play this one. Gets pickpocketed by Sako. Great tackle by Sean Tosh. But it goes out of bounds for a throw-in for the Rising. 31st minute of play. You're scoreless between Louisville and Phoenix. Rising looking to pick up their fifth win of the season to match Louisville City in the win column. Louisville City looking for their sixth of the year. Louisville City winless in their last five matches in the regular season. They'll get a chance tonight to secure 3 points. They'll get another chance on Saturday in an awkward turnaround. Playing across country on Wednesday and right back in their home stadium on Saturday. A team that's already battling a lot of injuries on all fronts, really, when you think about it. Going to have to deal with potentially some more short rests before that one, before they then will head on the road to face Detroit City. Or after that matchup in the Prince Tires USL Cup, they'll get a week off to recover before being right back in action on the 4th of July. Boye looking around for Phoenix. Chips the ball forward towards the top of the 18. It went. Brandon Days got in front of that one to knock it away. He found Zach Duncan. Duncan takes a lot of contact, but he was actually given the contact there to the midfielder for the Rising. It's going to be a free kick right outside the center circle on the offensive side of the pitch for Phoenix. They resume quickly on the left side. Biasi plays this one back towards the middle. Wide open on the right side. Here's a chance for Phoenix. Dish towards the top of the sixth. Dropping back was Amadou Dia. Dia got sucked into the middle and was drawn out of his position on that left wing. It left a man wide open on the right side for Phoenix. Luckily for City, nothing comes about it. But here comes a corner kick for the Rising on the right. It's going to be Isan Sako to take this one. 33rd minute of play. Scoreless between Phoenix and Louisville. Sako been the main man to take corners tonight for this Phoenix Rising squad. Sako going to step back on the left side of this ball. He's going to raise his left. He's going to swing with his right. Got a bunch of guys inside of the 18-yard box. Looking towards the top of the six. Heads put on, but it's headed by Phoenix. And went out of bounds off of them for Danny Fondez. Goal kick. 33 minutes into this USL Championship After Dark match. Out there in Phoenix, Arizona. Still looking for the opener between Louisville City and the Phoenix Rising. Danny Fondez with the goal kick for the boys in purple. He's going to send it down the right side. Aiden McFadden looks to get underneath that one. Can't get there in time. Phoenix heads it forward. Right to Brandon Days it went. Back and forth. Phoenix gets a guy past Days. It was Sako who snuck around him. Sako's shot. It's a beautiful one. But an even better save from Danny Fondez. Fondez, full extension to his left. Knocked it away with his mitts. Louisville has to break it out of their own end to take it away from trouble. Adams feeling a lot of pressure. This high press from Phoenix has been deadly all year. Can Louisville stay strong against it? Send it forward. Donovan having to retreat into his own end, taken to the ground. Here comes another yellow card against the Rising, and it's going to be a free kick for Louisville City on the left. What a chance. What a move from Sako. He threw on the brakes to send Brandon Days almost flying. It was a beautiful curling shot towards the back post, read well by Danny Fondez to make the save, and Louisville breaks it free. They're taken to the ground. It's going to be Pape Boye playing on a yellow for Phoenix as well. Three guys for the Rising on a yellow card. 34 minutes into this match. You also got Chris Donovan, who took the brute force of that challenge. Slow to get back to his feet. He's up now. But Louisville City, we mentioned many times, very thin. And that is a dangerous challenge from Pape Boye. So Kyle Adams on the left side, ready for this, the third free kick for the boys in purple. 36th minute of play. Adams setting up 5 yards off of the midfield mark. Floats this ball down the left side. Right underneath that one is Evan Davila. Evan Davila on the left wing. Sends it towards the top of the 18 to his brother Taylor. Amadou Dia now going to cross this into the box. McFadden got a head up to it. Donovan's head goes on target. Save is made by Patrick Rakowski. The man that leads the USL Championship in headed shots this year got another to go on frame. Rakowski stood strong and made the stop. Phoenix looked to move quickly as the ball sent all the way to the 18 where Fondez came up to make the stop. But now it's going to be sent forward by Louisville. Just back and forth they go. We knew Louisville City coming into this match saw an opening going over the top against this Rising team. They've done it so far tonight. Duncan way too much on that through ball looking for Akale. We're not on the same page really at all on that one. And it's going to go to the feet of Patrick Rakowski. So far, it has been a match of the goalkeeper. Some beautiful chances for each team. Aiden McFadden honestly had the better header for Louisville City on that ball that was originally crossed in by Amadou Dia. McFadden read it perfectly to get to the top of the six to head that ball back towards the middle. That 1-2 touch from him and Donovan, if it could have found the back of the net, would be going in everyone's highlight reel for that one. I mean, that would have been a beauty of a goal to get things going. We remain scoreless between Louisville and Phoenix. 37th minute of play out there in Phoenix, Arizona. Ball sent into the 18 for Phoenix. Headed out by Louisville City. Kale has to run this ball down. A lot of contact between him and the rising player. Phoenix knocks this one out of bounds. Who's it going to be a throw-in for? Wow, they're going to give this to Phoenix. McFadden cannot believe it. It's a throw-in for Ihsahn Sacco. Right there on the left. Him and interim head coach Simon Bird. A little bit of a laugh there as Bird tried to take the ball away from him. The ball thrown in for Phoenix. They work it back to the right side. Rivera. Fine. Boye. Left side, Vukovic. He sent that ball forward. McFadden going one-on-one there with Damian Rivera. Rivera back to Morso. Morso sent it to the top of the 18. Shot goes off. Actually went out cleanly. It was just a miss hit there. From our angle, it looked like it would have gone off of Kyle Adams, but the ball was just rocketing about 10 rows deep behind the net off of the boot of Luke Biasi. He had it at the top of the 18. Way too much on that shot. Couldn't get it to go on to Fondes. Make that 39th minute. Still looking for the opener between Louisville and Phoenix. Fondes down the right side off of his goal kick. Played first by Louisville. Still in their own end. Sean Toch dribbles this ball across the halfway line. Toch with the leading ball to Duncan. Duncan looking to leave Donovan down this right wing. Going to be gathered by Phoenix. Took an awkward bounce off of Phoenix. High press from Louisville causing some pressure as Rakowski just has to send it back towards the center circle. Phoenix gets there. They feel the pressure from Duncan retreating on defense. They push it forward, still looking to move with some speed down the right side. Smith, open space over there. Even at the right side of the 18, just outside of it. Phoenix takes the shot from outside the 18. It was a curling ball that went right into the midst of Danny Fondes. Rising have not been afraid to take some shots from deep so far tonight. Fondes sent the ball forward, is looking for another ball over the top to Chris Donovan. You can see Louisville's game plan here a bit. They're looking to do, they've done a lot in the past few weeks. Just send the ball over the top, let someone run it down. It's looking like it could work well against this Phoenix team. They got a breakthrough eventually. Some good defense on the back line there by Sean Toch to limit Gilberto Rivera down the left side and make him knock it out of bounds for a goal kick for Danny Fondes. It's the 40th minute of play. 0-0 your score between Phoenix and Louisville. Under triple digits is the temperature out there in Phoenix as the sun has set behind the Red Rocks of Arizona. Whistles blown against Phoenix off the goal kick. Aiden McFadden drew the contact off of Alexander Vukovic. As I said, you got four guys all on the defensive end of the field. For Phoenix, they're playing on a yellow card. Keep an eye out on that one. It's a Phoenix team that's already been shown two reds so far this year. Down the right side, Chris Donovan runs this ball down as it was sent forward by Sean Toch. He finds Akale, is able to find Duncan. Taylor Davila leads Donovan as he works back towards the central channel. Duncan sends the ball forward to Evan Davila. Davila to Duncan. Back to Taylor Davila. Davila dribbling in the 18. Feels a lot of pressure. Needs some help. Shot from way outside from Toch is through the uprights in the other football. It's worth nothing in this football, though. That's out of bounds for a goal kick. Player is down for Phoenix. Drawing the contact was John Morso. He's going to be helped up by the official, and it will be a goal kick for Patrick Rakowski. So Louisville with a lot of touches at the top of the 18. Taylor Davila just making guys fall down left and right. That's actually what happened with Morso. He just lost his footing as Taylor Davila juked him, standing right inside of the D. Morso is back to his feet, though, and it's a goal kick for the Rising. Pape Boye finds Rakowski off of this goal kick. He sends it towards his midfielder. That's Morso playing that one. Kyle Adams pushes forward to apply some pressure. And don't get me wrong here. I'm seeing a little bit of this high press from Louisville City. It's reminding me of the other team you see here in Louisville, racing Louisville. As you have some of your center backs pushing forward, not afraid to apply the pressure to keep the other team in their own end, and having someone else drop back, almost playing a little bit more positionless than you're used to seeing Louisville City play. Boston inside the 18. It's headed out by Taylor Davila, who, as I said, was dropping back to play defense for Louisville City. Evan Davila has it on the left side. He finds Zach Duncan. Duncan finds an open Akale. Akale right side of the center circle. Across the halfway line, he dribbles it and sends it to the right wing to Aiden McFadden. Even to the top of the 18, dribbling towards it. McFadden dancing with it, looking to find someone. Dishes it off. Taylor Davila couldn't get the shot off. Bounces around a couple feet. Clears out back to the back line for Louisville City. Kyle Adams plays this one to Taylor Davila. And Taylor Davila goes back to Brandon Days. Lou City will reset. Offensive side of the center circle. Right side to Sean Tosh. Tosh back to Days. Days dribbles now inside the final third. Right side it goes. Aiden McFadden dishes it down there. Brandon Days going to run this ball down. Sends it high in the air. Can Days get there again? He can't. Phoenix tries to clear it out. Phoenix loses control down the left side here. It's going to be advanced forward there by Rivera. He sends it from left to right. Adams retreating. Going one-on-one with Sacco. Trying to run this ball down on the right side. Kept in play over there by Phoenix. They're dribbling towards the 18. Looked to cross it in, but they sent it off of Adams. Out of bounds for a corner kick. Another corner comes for this Rising squad here in the 44th minute. Scoreless between Lou City and the Phoenix Rising. Sacco going to go over to take this one once again on the right side, where it seems like almost every single corner has come so far tonight for Phoenix. Just happens to be going out of bounds on that side. Phoenix leading the shot total 7-4 over Louisville. Two of those shots going on target, compared to just one for City. Right side, Sacco going to send this out. Swinging ball, heads put on, goes just wide of the net. It was a beautiful ball sent in by Sacco. Head was put on by Phoenix. It looks like it was going to be Gilberto Rivera in the area trying to get a head onto it along with J.P. Ciarce. But Sacco with a beautiful outswinger went to the top of the six, and it goes just wide. Danny Fondes was reading it well and was able to read that it was going wide. A dangerous opportunity there as 2 minutes are going to be added on to this first half. Don't know if we have a clock issue and the fact that there's still 30 seconds to go in regular time of this first half, but 2 minutes of stoppage time are presented by the Louisville Muhammad Ali International Airport. Not many stoppages in this first half as we're still scoreless between Louisville and Phoenix. Down the right side, Smith looked to cross it in for the Rising. Got deflected off of a Lou City defender. It's going to work its way back to the feet of Boye. To the right side it goes to Alexander Vukovic. Vukovic from left to right. Inside the center circle, Boye stands with it once again. Ball sent in it to the 18, but it's immediately cleared out by Brandon Day as they were looking to send it over the top. Days read it well. Sent all the way back across the halfway line. In it to Phoenix's own end. Boye down the right side. Able to find Smith once again. Smith back to Boye. Phoenix taking their time to build this one from the back. Vukovic. Boye. Louisville strong defensive shape here. Dropping back, taking as many lanes away as they can. Interception there for Kyle Adams. Evan Davila found that one from Adams and sent it forward looking for Chris Donovan. Rakowski has to come out and play this one for Phoenix. As it looks like we only have about 30 seconds or so, maybe a minute, left in the first half. Phoenix pushing this one forward slowly. A lot of goals for the Rising. Late in half so far this year. There's a shot that goes wide. Almost on cue there, a dangerous opportunity as they dribbled it inside of the 18. Ciarce again looking to catch Louisville sleeping. The shot went wide as Kyle Adams and Danny Fondes were converging on him on that left side of Louisville's box. Danny Fondes going to have another goal kick for Louisville City. And then you have to think that's going to do it for this first half. Ball sent down the right side. McFadden gets ahead onto it first. Akale tries to chip it towards the central channel. Ball sent back by Phoenix. A lot of contact there by the Rising. And that's going to do it for your first half. After 45 minutes, we are scoreless out in Phoenix between Louisville City and the Phoenix Rising. We will take a quick break and return at halftime here on ESPN Louisville.
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0: Tonight's halftime score is brought to you by SeatGeek. We are scoreless out in Phoenix between Phoenix Rising and Louisville City FC. It's an eventful first half. You had 19 shots in total, 7 of those going on target. 11 shots for Phoenix, 8 for Louisville City. Those 4 shots going on target for the Rising and only 3 going on target for Louisville. But back and forth they went for the entirety of that first half. You had a lot of opportunities for Louisville City, specifically inside of the box. They had 26 final third entries, 9 touches inside the opponent's 18-yard box. A lot of touches there, but they couldn't find a way to put one into the back of the net. One of the things that when I was talking to interim head coach Simon Bird pregame about was that he wants to see a little bit more creativity from this team inside of the box. They're getting opportunities to touch the ball in there, but they're not making anything from it. A lot of hesitation and not a lot of confidence from this team inside of the box. It's something they're really trying to work on when it comes to training. I saw them this week when they had the chance to be out on the training pitch at the Lynn Family Vision Training Center just down the road here from Lynn Family Stadium where I am, and they were working on stuff inside the box, working on finishing balls, trying to get them and at the back of the net as much as they can. They got to use everything they worked on in this second half and figure out a way to get on the board out in Phoenix. We will take another break here during halftime on ESPN Louisville.
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0: We're scoreless after 45 minutes of play out in Phoenix, Arizona, between Louisville City FC and the Phoenix Rising. There's a pretty big event starting tomorrow during the afternoon here in North America. I don't know if you ever heard of it before. It's called the FIFA World Cup. It's going to be hosted here in North America for the first time since 1994. As I said, games kicking off in Mexico tomorrow. Then Friday, the host of the United States of America will kick things off in Los Angeles, taking on Paraguay. They are in Group D, where they're also going to face Australia along with Turkey. On Soccer City Radio, you're going to hear a great interview tomorrow with Vince Irvin from the Scuffed Podcast. It is a podcast that focuses specifically on the United States men's national team. He gave us some great insights on the what to watch out for when it comes to this team. This is one of the most talented rosters that the United States has ever had. You can watch all of the U.S. games here in Louisville with a bunch of other U.S. men's national team fanatics. It is the summer of soccer, and Louisville City FC and Racing Louisville are throwing watch parties all over the city for these matches. If you're a season ticket member of Louisville City or Racing Louisville, you can check your inbox and figure out how you can watch the watch party on Friday right here where I am right now at Lynn Family Stadium watching this game. They're going to be showing the game on the video board, and that is only available to season ticket members of the Boys in Purple. There's going to be many other watch parties going on throughout the city of Louisville, including at 4th Street Live, where Louisville City will be as well. So keep an eye out on socials for all of those that will be announced. It is a summer of soccer, and we've got a fun second half of the season that's still set to come up for both Racing Louisville and Louisville City FC. But first, we got a second half to play out in Phoenix. Louisville City looking for the opener against the Phoenix Rising. Second half coming up after this break on ESPN Louisville.
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0: Second half, just a few moments away from kicking off out in Phoenix at Phoenix Rising Stadium at 38th in Washington. Louisville City FC making the 1,506-mile trek from Louisville to Phoenix, about a 3.5-hour trip in a plane. This is their longest road trip of the season so far. Their road trips that have been the closest that they've had so far have included going down to Miami. That was 910 miles. They also went out to Houston to take on the Houston Dynamo in the USL Prince Tires Cup. Also mentioned that game up in Brooklyn that they played not quite as far, along with the game they played out in Omaha as well. The longest trip they're going to have this year is when they go out to Orange County in a couple months. They're going to play another 10, that's going to be a 10 p.m. kickoff out there in Irvine, California. And Orange County is actually, the United States men's national team is having their base camp be for the World Cup this summer. So they're spending a lot of time out there at that stadium where Louisville City is going to play in a couple of months, which is a pretty cool feat for some USL Championship teams to be hosting some high-level teams such as them. You also have the Oakland Roots, which are hosting the Australian national team as well. Tampa Bay Rowdies also serving as a base camp down in Florida as well. So the second half is going to be coming up shortly between Louisville City and the Phoenix Rising. We'll get you any subs if any do come for the Boys in Purple or Phoenix. Looks like Louisville City is already out there on the pitch, almost ready to go as Phoenix just slowly works their way out onto it. Louisville City out there in the

Going on the road against Lexington and then going on the road against Brooklyn. They haven't bounced back yet. They've had this rough spell of a couple road games that haven't gone their way. Of course, they had the game on the road against Detroit. They had then the one on the road in Miami. They had the draw against Birmingham. And a game, a couple games that feel like forever ago with how this schedule has gone so far this year for the boys in purple. It's just been kind of awkward at times with where they've traveled and when. But they're going to get just one home game in the month of June. That does come on Saturday. So a very quick turnaround after flying cross-country tomorrow for Louisville City. They'll be right back in action against Brooklyn. And then they're on the road next Saturday taking on Detroit City FC in the Prinks Tires USL Cup. We are underway in Phoenix in the second half. Still scoreless between Louisville City and the Phoenix Rising. Aiden Riggs here on ESPN Louisville. After Dark USL Championship, we're just about 20 minutes away from Thursday here in Louisville, Kentucky. It is still Wednesday in Phoenix, though, as the sun has completely set in Arizona. Ball's thrown in by Phoenix down the left side. The Rising are going to work from left to right now on your radio dial with Louisville City working from right to left. A good takeaway for the boys in purple on this right side, dribbling forward, gets crossed in, but no one's there for Louisville. Zach Duncan had the original takeaway for Louisville City. No one was awaiting his cross, though, and Phoenix takes it right back. They're going to work down the left side. Here come the Rising. Phoenix dribbling towards that central channel inside the final third. They're just outside of the D. Amadou Diaz steps up, takes it away, takes some contact from Phoenix, and goes down for the whistle. It's going to be a free kick for Louisville City. Amadou Diaz with a good veteran play there to step in front of that ball. And, you know, with this Phoenix team, if they get the chance to make any contact with you, they more than likely are going to. It's just how this team has played throughout the entire season. Top two in the USL Championship when it comes to fouls per match. I wouldn't be surprised if at the end of this one, they are in the top spot as well. A lot of whistles going against the Rising in this one. They've already had three yellow cards shown against them. So Louisville trying to find an opportunity on the offensive side. It pinballed around a couple heads for City. It comes down to the feet of the Rising, and Phoenix is going to regroup themselves. Same 11 on for both sides. We'll wait until probably around the 60th or so to see subs for each. Louisville City, of course, as we mentioned, playing on Saturday against Brooklyn. More than likely going to use all five of their subs to keep as many legs fresh as they can. Keep an eye out on who those guys that potentially come out are. There's a lot of big names on the bench tonight for Louisville City. Chris Donovan plays this down the left side for Louisville. The flag goes up against him. There's a delayed offsides call against him. And you can see Simon Bird and Paolo Del Piccolo do not love the call from the assistant referee on that far sideline. Phoenix looking to advance quickly down the right side. It's gathered over there and dribbled forward by Colin Smith. Smith looks to cross this one in. Does not get the right touch on that ball at all. It goes out of bounds for as deep of a throw-in in their own end as possible for Louisville City. Aiden McFadden's going to come over to throw this one in for him. It's on their right side. Just about 2 or 3 yards off of the corner flag. McFadden. Now Tosh going to throw this one in. Down the right touchline, he sends it. Headed forward, now played by Donovan. Going to go out of bounds off of Phoenix. Throw in for the Rising now on the left. Phoenix quick with it in the 49th minute. Still scoreless between Lou City and Phoenix Rising. Phoenix just sends it out of bounds on their left side, so a throw in for Louisville City. Amadou Diaz got it into Taylor Davila. Played backwards by Biasi. Biasi to Rivera. Now Boye is going to find Morceau. Morceau battling alongside Chris Donovan. Donovan with too much contact there. Whistle's blown against him. A free kick goes to Phoenix. It's about the second or third whistle you've seen against Chris Donovan, as the TV broadcast shows a tight close-up of him. They very

0: large smile on his face. Almost in disbelief after that last call. Didn't think he had enough contact on him, but the whistle was blown. And Phoenix now off the free kick, finding some space down the right side. Louisville converged towards the middle. Some space on the right side for Ciarce. Throws it into the 18. No one's there to play it for Phoenix. Louisville trying to break it out themselves. On the left side, it was Chris Donovan. Donovan was trying to connect with Amadou Dia going backwards, but Dia couldn't corral it. And he sends it out of bounds for a throw-in for the Rising. Phoenix throws it in. Back into the middle third it went. Played first by Boye. Boye to the left side. Finds an open Vukovic. Vukovic looking around. He feels some pressure from Aiden McFadden, who's stepping forward on the press now for Louisville City. Back to the right side to Boye it goes. Now Colin Smith on the right touchline. Inside the final third for Phoenix. 51st minute. Looking for the opener. Rivera from way outside. Tried to send a knuckleball towards the net. Misses wide to the left. It's going to be another goal kick for Danny Fondes. It's Danny Fondes. Ready for this goal kick. Right side of his 6-yard box. Taking all 8 seconds. That the head official, Rodrigo Albuquerque, is going to give him. Down the right, the ball floats in the air. It's headed first by Phoenix, back into Louisville's own end. Tosh plays it to Days. Days tried to send it forward to Phoenix, takes an awkward bounce off of a Phoenix player, but we're going to play on. It looked like it might have caught somewhere in his hand area. Amadou Dia with a great defensive play to win the goal kick there. Just boxed out Colin Smith on that left side for Phoenix, or left side for Louisville, right side for Phoenix. That is a veteran play from the 10-year USL veteran, Amadou Dia. So 52nd minute, still looking for the opener between Louisville City and the Phoenix Rising. Rising with 12 shots in this match. On the season, they're only averaging around 11.1 a match. So high above their average, only 51 minutes into this match. Can they break through, or can Louisville's defense stay strong and Louisville find the breakthrough? On the right side, Phoenix holding on to it, but they give it right to Evan Davila. Some miscommunication there from the Rising. He found Taylor Davila, who found Chris Donovan. Right back to Taylor Davila, advancing through the central channel. Right side, Mukwele Akale, inside the 18. Akale shot, deflects, into the back of the net. Louisville's got the opener, Mukwele Akale. 52 minutes into this match, Louisville City leads 1-0. It was a beautiful developing play for the boys in purple. It was Taylor Davila who took the ball across the halfway line. Zach Duncan dribbled it forward. He sent it to the right, and Akale dribbles it. It deflects off of Phoenix into the back of the net. Mukwele Akale generates the offense for the boys in purple, and Louisville City leads 1-0. That goal is presented by Fireball. Right now, we're going to give it to Mukwele Akale. It did go off of the Phoenix player into the back of the net. I cannot imagine that would go down as an own goal, as it looked like it was going into the back of the net either way. But Louisville's got the lead, 1-0, out there in Phoenix. That is the goal that Louisville City badly needed. The assist goes to Zach Duncan. He was the man dribbling up through the central channel. And what a goal for the boys in purple. As I said, that goal is presented by Fireball. 1-0 is your score in favor of Louisville City. 54 minutes into this match. On the left side, Rising, dribbling into the 18. Ball crossed into the 6. Played well by Danny Fondes to take it away. Fondes having a strong game in between the sticks tonight for Louisville City. On a night where Louisville City has only held possession for 33% of this match. Ball dribbles its way out of bounds in Louisville's own end along the goal line. Going to give Danny Fondes another goal kick. 4 goals for Louisville City in the first 15 minutes of the second half so far. this season. Only El Paso has more so far. Louisville City has scored in all seven away games that they have played so far this season. Just throwing even more stuff at you here. Louisville City has a record of 3-0-0 so far this season when scoring the opener. A ton of Opta stats to throw at you. Even more I've got for Phoenix if the time comes. The whistle's blown, though, and Louisville's own in off the goal kick against Zach Duncan. It's going to be a free kick deep in Louisville's own end for Phoenix. They're on the left wing. It's Ihsan Sacco ready to take this one. Sacco, of course, the leading goal scorer for this Phoenix squad. Also leads the team in assists with 2. 10 goal contributions on the year already. A guy that spent some time in the top leagues in France. The Frenchman trying to continue to build upon a strong year. In swinging ball goes way over and way wide of the net, and Louisville City escapes on a dangerous set piece that came for Phoenix in the 52nd minute. Phoenix has not won a game so far this year. When conceding the opening goal, they are 0-3-3 in those matches. They have failed to win any of their last 13 matches when conceding the first one. That dates all the way back to July of last year when they took on the Oakland Roots. Ball sent forward by Danny Fondes. Through the central channel it went, but it's won by Phoenix. Phoenix trying to find some space out wide. Wide on this right side is Ihsan Sacco. Sacco dribbling back towards the central channel. Played there by Boye. Boye takes more contact from Duncan. Duncan probably lucky he hasn't got a card yet, as that's another whistle going against him. But it's another free kick coming for this rising squad at a dangerous spot. It's going to be a free kick about, I'll say, 10 to 12 yards outside of the 18. Maybe not even, once again. Deceptive angle is our TV angle once again. 57th minute with Louisville City leading 1-0. Kyle Adams and Mukwele Akali pleading their cases for Louisville City here. This one is going to be around 12 to 15 yards outside of the 18. Once again, will be Sacco to step back on this one for the Rising. 58th minute of play. Louisville City leads 1-0 over Phoenix. No wall for Louisville City set in stone yet. Danny Fondes sets up in the right side of his net. This ball's coming from his left. Sacco with a short free kick. It's going to go to the right side of the 18. Losing control is Phoenix, and here comes Louisville on the counter. Evan Davila, a lot of speed. He gets taken to the ground. A quick yellow card is shown to Phoenix. Their fourth of the night. That one is another one presented by Alpha Energy. That was an obvious yellow card, denying a potential scoring opportunity. That one, it looks like, is going to go against Alexander Vukovic, another guy in the defensive side of the field for Phoenix on a card. Vukovic just took Evan Davila out from beneath when he had the ball. Just a reckless challenge. And Louisville City gets the free kick. Akale trying to build something forward. He loses control. And here comes Phoenix now as they're going to work down the left side. Poked away again by City. Aiden McFadden, a great pass to Taylor Davila. Davila dribbling forward from right to left. Davila shot way high and way wide. Taylor Davila forced that one from outside the D. Did not really have to take that shot, if we're being honest. Tried it from way outside. Missed way off. And the goal kick goes to Phoenix. They're quickly going to play this one down the right side, where it's intercepted by Louisville. Amadou Dia finds Zach Duncan. Duncan sends this one forward. Chris Donovan knocked off the ball. Phoenix going to take this across the halfway line as they try and build out themselves. Down the right side. Morso had it. A touch over there on the right by Gilberto Rivera. Rivera back to the left where he finds Vukovic. yellows so far in this match belong to Boye, Vukovic, Biasi, and Morceau. All going against Phoenix, a team that was second in the USL Championship coming into this match in yellow cards. Adding on to their total is that shot from Phoenix from outside the 18 once again. Goes way high and way wide. I'd love to know the number of shots that Phoenix has had from outside of the 18-yard box. I'm sure I could find it somewhere here. But, man, when you look at their shot chart, it is impressive. I mean, it is far outside of the 18. I'm counting 1, 2, 3, 4, 5, 6, 7, 8 of their 14 shots have been from outside of the 18. And not many of them have necessarily been close to going on target. It has not been pretty for this Rising team. But Louisville City trying to make the most of it as they lead 1-0 in the 61st minute. Ball goes out of bounds off of Louisville City. Down the right side, the boys in purple had it inside the final third. They lost controls, trying to send a ball over the top to McFadden. Thrown in by the Rising. Boye. To the right side it goes. Gomez getting a touch on the right. Played by Sacco. Cicierce. Back to Gomez, who's trying to break through in between Kyle Adams and Amadou Dia. He can't. Dishes it off to Sacco, who uses his right and sends it over to Rivera. Rivera back to Sacco on the right side. Sacco dribbling with it, dancing with it. Finds a guy, top of the 18. Ball is a leading ball down the right side on the right wing. Cross back left side of the 18, headed out by Aiden McFadden. Louisville City can't control it, but they get it out of harm's way. Phoenix holding onto a ball for a vast majority of the second half. Over 70% of the second half has been in the hands of the Rising. Down the right side, Phoenix has it thrown into the 18 once again. Read well by Sean Tosh to get it outside. Came down to Rivera, and this is the Louisville City that you're more used to seeing right now. Louisville City talked a lot about needing to figure out what style they want to play and figure things out defensively. And this is more of what you saw from Louisville City in those opening three or so matches of the year that they've lacked in the last month. Ball crossed in by Phoenix, cleared out again by Louisville City. That was Aiden McFadden to run that ball down on the right side of Louisville's 18. And they're going to make Phoenix regroup once again. It looks like the Rising are going to get ready for a couple subs coming in at the next stoppage. I can see Gunnar Studenhorn, but we're going to get a whistle going against Amadou Dia. A dangerous challenge there. And he's going to be shown an Alpha Energy yellow card. Colin Smith is down for Phoenix, taking the brute force of that challenge from Dia. Dia slid a good 4 yards to try and make the tackle there. Came in a little early, to say the least, and Amadou Dia will play this match on a yellow. Your first sub, it looks like, is going to be... Wow, it wasn't possible to see that, but I think it's Damian Rivera exiting for Gunnar Studenhoff. That is going to be your first one. So Rivera for Studenhoff. A change up front for the Rising. And the second one is going to be number 87, Daniel Flores, entering and replacing Alexander Vukovic. So Studenhoff for Rivera and Flores, for Vukovic. First subs of the match for Phoenix. Those are brought to you by the Kentucky Lottery. Fueling imagination, funding education, the Kentucky Lottery. It's a fifth third free kick on the right side for Phoenix Rising. They're about 10 yards off of their right touchline and about 15 yards off from the halfway line in the attacking part of the pitch. A bunch of white and black jerseys stand on the edge of the 18-yard box, the vast majority being white for Louisville City. Danny Fondez stands at the top of his six. Luke Biasi takes the free kick, dishes it off, and it's going to be sent to the left side for Phoenix to play, even at the top of the 18, trying to go around Aiden McFadden. Some good defense from him. Phoenix keeps it alive. Along the goal line, they send it to the six. Deflects off of Phoenix. It's still alive in the 18. bouncing around a couple feet, thrown back to the six, heads put on by Phoenix, but it goes wide. The Rising with so many chances inside of Louisville's box, can't get anything from it. And it's going to be a goal kick for Danny Fondes right as the clock strikes 12 here in Louisville, Kentucky. You're going to get a substitution for Louisville. It's going to be Jansen Wilson entering the match, replacing Brandon Days. So Wilson for Days. And it looks like Serrano is going to enter for Evan Davila. So it's, as I said, Wilson goes in for Days and Serrano for Davila. Substitution brought to you by the Kentucky Lottery. Fuel and imagination, funding education, the Kentucky Lottery. We will see how Louisville City lines up here. Jansen Wilson for Brandon Days is a different substitution than I think most people were expecting there, but it looks like off the jump it's going to be Aiden McFadden dropping back to play that right center back role for Louisville City, and Sean Tosh is going to shift into the middle with Adams remaining on that left side of the center back trio. Jansen Wilson is going to play that right wing back role for Louisville City. So we're back in action, 66th minute. 1-0 is your score in favor of Louisville City FC. Miguele Akale getting the opening goal for Louisville City out there in Phoenix in the 54th minute. Assist goes to Zach Duncan. Ray Serrano and Jansen Wilson, the first two off the bench for Louisville City. Wilson applying some pressure on that right side as Phoenix looks to advance the ball forward, but this is intercepted by Louisville. Kyle Adams coming away with this ball for City. Adams feeling a little pressure from this Phoenix team that loves to press high. Sends the ball forward, first touch for Ray Serrano. Back to Davila, who sends it back to Amadou Dia. Dia trying to work up the center of the pitch himself now. Going to take it inside the center circle. Draws some contact, hits the deck. There's a whistle against the Rising. That was Gunnar Studenhoft getting into the action for Phoenix after coming in just a couple minutes ago himself. So it's a fifth third free kick for Louisville City just inside of the center circle, attacking half of the pitch. Quickly resumes it down the right side. Wilson was making a run down that right touchline. He couldn't get to that ball in time. A throw in for Aiden McFadden. McFadden throws it in. Good first touch by Donovan. Duncan inside the six. Zach Duncan finishes it for Louisville. Go, go, Louisville City. They lead 2-0 over Phoenix Rising. On the eve of the World Cup, the boys in purple have come alive out west. Zach Duncan, a goal and an assist on 38th in Washington. What a showing for Zach Duncan, a beautiful ball thrown in by Aiden McFadden, a perfect first touch from Chris Donovan, and an amazing finish from Zach Duncan, and Louisville City leads 2-0 over Phoenix Rising. That goal is presented by Fireball. What a turn of events for Louisville. They have turned it on in this second half. Zach Duncan getting his second goal of the season. I remember writing this down yesterday when writing out the team notes for Louisville. That's going to be his third goal in purple overall. That is as many as he had in his first six seasons as a professional before he arrived in Louisville last year. You might remember Duncan took an injury very early in the season, just about three games into the year last year. He had a goal for Louisville City last year in those opening few matches, and he's had two so far this year. He only had three in those 6 years he played in Australia, along with some time spent at Memphis 901. Louisville City leads 2-0 over Phoenix on the road in Arizona. Is this what Louisville City needs? A game out west against a team who's played very well at home so far this year. But when Phoenix has given up goals, they've given up multiple. Amadou Dia plays this ball on the back line for Louisville City. It's knocked out of bounds off of the Rising player. Going to go out for a goal kick for the boys in purple. 70th minute of play. 2-0 in favor of Louisville City. Goals going to Mukwele Akale and Zach Duncan. Akale, one of the under-the-radar signings that Louisville City had in the offseason. It was touted that by many of the people who follow the USL Championship very closely. Of course, the big names for City were Chris Donovan and Tola Shawunmi. Akale has quietly been fairly productive for this Louisville City team. That's only his second goal of the regular season. He had one in the Open Cup as well. But he's finding his way into the starting 11, making some nifty passes for Louisville City and putting them ahead by two, along with Zach Duncan, another guy who you don't really expect to get into the score sheet, but has found his way in it twice tonight. Phoenix trying to answer down the right side. Ball was sent into the six. Sean Tosh was able to slide and take the cross away that was going towards Danny Fondes. So Sean Tosh, with the defensive effort, keeps them off of the score sheet. Colin Smith took the ball down the right side for Phoenix on that one. He sent that low cross that was looking to go towards Danny Fondes. Sacco, ready for this corner kick on the right. Ihsan Sacco raises his left, going to swing with his right. Outswinging ball once again, heads put on by Phoenix, but it was colliding with Louisville City players in the air, taking it away for the boys in purple as that ball just gets headed right out of bounds for another Lou City goal kick. I said it earlier, and I will say it again. This is right now feeling more like a Lou City performance, like you saw in those opening 4 to 5 matches of the year. It's vintage Louisville City from the past couple years, really, where they've allowed Phoenix to hold onto the ball. But in the counters, in those chances Louisville City's getting, they are making the most of them, especially in this second half. Phoenix is holding onto the ball for 70% of this match. They have more passes attempted in this match than they do on average in this season. Probably going to be their most of the season by the end of this match as well. We're only 72 minutes into this game, not even 72 minutes. 71 minutes into it. And Phoenix has already completed 390 passes in this one. To the left side, the Rising move it. Phoenix's back line holding on to this one. And this is just Louisville City allowing Phoenix to hold on to the ball, but feeling like Lou City is in control. It's just been one of those matches where they've made it work the entire time. Phoenix having trouble breaking down really this top line of Louisville City. A lot of trouble breaking down the back line as well. Rivera takes a tough challenge from Kyle Adams. It was clean though, as the whistle was not blown. Davila dancing around. He finds Adams. Adams dribbling towards the left. He's going to find Zach Duncan. Duncan back to Tosh. He's going to work it out wide to the right side to McFadden. McFadden just keeps it in play. It's going to go out of bounds though, off of Jansen Wilson. Throw in for Phoenix on the left in their own end. Rising get it in to the center circle. They work it. Play it forward to Rivera along with Diego Gomez. Gomez to the left side. He finds Daniel Flores, who newly into the game as of the last 10 minutes or so. Flores going to chip this down the left side. Jansen Wilson playing a little bit more of a defensive role than we might be used to seeing him in. Dropping back as a wing back. Something he's done throughout his career, though. This ball sent in for Phoenix. Worked towards the top of the six, but went over the head of Studenhoft, who was awaiting there, trying to get ahead onto that ball and send it on target. Couldn't get to it. It's a throw-in for Louisville City. Deep in their own end, Amadou Dia on the left side is going to go over to take this one. It looks like some more subs are going to come into the match for Phoenix at the next opportunity. Tough to get a number on who those are going to be. We will get those to you shortly when they do enter the match. Amadou Dia throws it forward. Head was put on by Chris Donovan to send it forward. Ray Serrano trying to run this ball down. He's going to be beat to it by Pape Boye. Boye works it back to Rakowski. Rakowski looking around. sent it forward, where it was played there by Rivera. Rivera find Gomez. Gomez looking for the one touch from him. Couldn't find it, but they worked it out wide. Jansen Wilson with a good tackle there to take it away on the wing. Going to be a throw in for Phoenix over there. 75th minute, 2-0 is the score in favor of Louisville City. Fans head to the Louisville City FC app to vote on tonight's Lynn Family Vision Man of the Match. Poll will be open for the next 10 minutes. Boye towards the right side. He's going to work it out wide. It'll be played over there by Biasi. Biasi back to Boye. CRC in the area, but back to Biasi it goes. The sub's still awaiting to come in for Phoenix as the ball's going to work its way slowly into the 18 for Louisville City. Danny Fondez will gather, and Fondez is going to push everyone forward to down the left side. Sent the ball high in the air, a high arcing drop kick. 76th minute, 2-0 in favor of Louisville. It looked like they had a poke away in the final third, but the whistle's blown against Amadou Dia. Dia got to be careful as he's playing on a yellow card. Looks like we might get these subs coming in for Phoenix. We will. One will be Isaiah Ramirez, an academy player for the Rising, number 91, who will be replacing Gilberto Rivera. So 91 Ramirez for 37 Rivera. And then you're going to get Jamison Ping, number 44, entering, replacing Diego Gomez, number 8. So Ping for Gomez and Ramirez for Rivera. Another substitution brought to you by the Kentucky Lottery. Fueling imagination, funding education, the Kentucky Lottery. Phoenix trying to build their way back into this match in the 77th minute. They trail by 2 to Louisville City. It's had one of their stronger second halves in a very long time. Down the left side. Working the ball forward for Phoenix. Ball sent into the 6. Back outside to him, left side of the 18. Just pinballing around. Aiden McFadden with a strong head to get it outside of the 18. It's still alive left side for Phoenix along that touchline. They're working it around. It's on that left touchline. Jansen Wilson steps over to take it away. Wilson to McFadden. He's inside of the 18. Ball somehow stays in play. Fondez falls on top of it. Phoenix ran into Danny Fondez, and Danny's down. It was an awkward spinning ball along the goal line. It looks like it went out of play from our original angle. Fondez fell on top of it. We have the tight angle. Don't know if you can see if it stayed in play or not, but the player ran forward for Phoenix. It was Ciarce, and he went right into what looked like it might have been the face of Danny Fondez. Training staff more than likely going to come out for Louisville City to look at Danny Fondez. And he is in a lot of pain holding on to his head area. A rough collision there. Jansen Wilson had sent the ball back to Aiden McFadden. McFadden looked to clear it out, but it deflected off of a Phoenix player, had about as much spin as it could possibly have. And it went back towards the goal line, where Danny Fondez was preparing for the ball to go out of bounds, but as it hits the goal line, spins back into play. Danny has to fall on top of it, collides head to knee with J.P. Ciarce. And Danny, still down on the ground, being tended to by the training staff for Louisville City. Looks like he's going through right now somewhat of a concussion protocol to make sure he can stay in this match. Louisville City already having some issues when it comes to health at the keeper position. Hugo Farou battling through what they believe could have been a light concussion. He suffered a couple matches ago. He's back available for selection. After sitting out from training for a bit, Ryan Troutman has also been sitting out from training, nursing some injuries as well. Danny Fondes is back to his feet, and it looks as if he's going to be able to stay in this match. We're in the 80th minute with Louisville City leading 2-0 over Phoenix Rising. 2 second half goals from the boys in purple are the difference makers as we stand. There's 10 minutes left to play in regular time. I mentioned it at the end of the first half. This is a Phoenix Rising team that has done a lot of scoring late in halves so far this year. I mean, look at in the regular season. They scored 3 in the final 15 minutes of the first half. They've scored 4 in the final 15 minutes of the second. And that's just at home. Doesn't even account for what they've done on the road. You can add 1 to both of those, scoring 6 total goals on the road so far this year. Throw in for Phoenix on the left side. Louisville City going to have to stay tight defensively. Here's a takeaway for Louisville. Zach Duncan once again going down the right side. Duncan nutmegs a player on the right and dishes it off. On the right side, it was Donovan. Back to Duncan, top of the 18. He dishes it off. The shot from Louisville goes just wide. Another chance for Louisville City. It's going to be a deep throw-in for the Rising in their own end, and Louisville's going to press even higher. Chris Donovan, it looked like, had the shot for Louisville that went wide. It was coming from almost the corner of the 6, but he sent it through the 6 and went about 5 yards wide. Somehow went out of bounds for a throw-in for Phoenix as the Rising are trying to break it down the right side. Stepping back to get ahead onto this one's McFadden. City plays it off of his chest. Forward to Akale. McFadden, through ball to Donovan. Too heavy on the first touch. Donovan had some space in front of him. But Phoenix is going to play it back to Adams. And Louisville City going to continue to apply some pressure here on Phoenix. Keeping their foot on the gas is Louisville. Serrano crosses one in. It goes right to the hands of Rakowski, who comes to the top of his 6. But man, Louisville City FC. This team is not the same team in this second half that you've seen the past couple weeks. Can they stay strong defensively? A shot for Phoenix. Deflects off of Fondes. Second chance. Goes high and wide. Phoenix with another great opportunity. It came down inside of the 18. The Rising can't finish. It was a rocket from outside the 18. Fondes gets 2 paws onto it to knock it right back to Phoenix. Smith tried to catch it on the volley with his left, sent it high. 3 points to the other football, nothing tonight. 2-0 is your score in favor of Louisville City FC. 82 minutes into this match. Another substitution as Carlos Moguel and Tola Shawunmi are going to enter. Moguel is going to replace Duncan. And Shawunmi is going to replace, I have to imagine, Chris Donovan. It will be. So Shawunmi for Donovan. And Moguel coming in for Duncan. Substitution brought to you by the Kentucky Lottery. Fueling imagination, funding education, the Kentucky Lottery. So Moguel going to go back into a midfield role, a place we haven't seen him so far this year. He's been playing a lot more on the defensive side of the ball, more as a center back filling in there. He, of course, went on loan to Phoenix's rival last season, New Mexico United, where he really did play as a center back, getting a lot of minutes. He's been doing it occasionally so far this year for Louisville, but we'll see him back in the midfield for the last 7 or so minutes of this match in Arizona. On the right side, the Rising have it. Dribbling forward is Ping. Ping on the right wing. With the side of the 18, ball sent into the 18. Heads put on by McFadden. It's a battle for it on Louisville's right side. Wilson, an aggressive tackle from Phoenix as Wilson's taken to the ground. That is a yellow card for Phoenix. Wow, that was a dangerous challenge. And a lot of chatter now between two sides as Amadou Dia came out to chat with Flores. Flores is booked with the Alpha Energy yellow card. He's got some words to send back to Dia as well. Wilson taking a straight studs up challenge on that right side. Flores not even attempting to play the ball there. This is a Phoenix team that plays aggressive, to say the least. And they've shown it tonight. Adams trying to plead his case for a little bit more than a yellow. We might have had another one shown as well. We can get another sub coming in for Phoenix. I'll have to take a look at what player that is coming on. It's going to be Cyrus Kowal entering the match. Cyrus Kowal is going to replace He'll be replacing someone. I'll have to figure that out because the broadcast showed that he's replacing last name, and that's not correct. So a substitution comes for Phoenix in the 85th minute. Louisville still leads 2-0. Down the central channel, Phoenix looks to advance the ball. Good defense from Louisville to win it right back, though. Wilson on the right side, going to send it back to Aiden McFadden. McFadden forward to Mogel, who sends it right back to McFadden. McFadden uses his left, chips it towards the halfway line. 86th minute. Louisville leads 2-0. On the back line, Phoenix stands. They send it from left to right. Boye, outside the center circle, back to the left side. He finds Biasi. Biasi dribbling around with it. More Sioux in the area as well. Still on the left side stands Phoenix. More Sioux played it. Back to Boye. Weak one touch there from Ping. Studenhoff in the area as well. Ciarce on this right side. Back to Ping it goes. Still on the right. Just outside the final third. Phoenix dribbling around with it. The feet of Colin Smith. Back to Ping it goes. Jamison Ping, the 16-year-old. Academy product. A lot of Academy players on the field right now for this rising squad. As it stands, Louisville City, if this result holds, is going to move up in the standings heading into the weekend. But Phoenix looking to keep in this ball game. Ball looked like it was going out of bounds. It does, as Danny Fondes tried to fall on top of it and plead his case. But here comes a corner kick to the Rising on the right side. Phoenix has had many opportunities, but Ihsan Sacco hasn't been able to connect with anyone on these corners so far tonight. This will be their seventh of the night. They're out-cornering Louisville City, a feat that not many teams in the USL have done so far this year. Sacco, out-swinging ball, heads put on. It's going to be sent towards the net, but it goes wide. Could not get the right contact on it was Phoenix. They were waiting on the back post. That was Kowal awaiting that one. Not the touch he needed. It's going to be another goal kick for Louisville City. Danny Fondes pushing everyone forward for this Rising squad. For the City squad, rather. I apologize. It is past midnight here in Louisville, Kentucky. The boys in purple are pushing forward. Shawunmi trying to run this ball down as it worked into the final third. 88th minute of play. 2-0 is the score in favor of Louisville City. On their right side. Played by Sacco in his own end. He's dropping back in a role that you don't see him in often there. He was one of the last guys back, really, for Phoenix. Phoenix going to push it down the left side now. Dribbling that one forward was Ramirez. You're also going to have Ping in the area. They look to send it into the 18. It's going to be cleared out there. Kowal's going to run this ball down. Phoenix back to the right side. It's played over there on the right by Colin Smith. Smith looking to dribble inside of Louisville's 18. He gets inside, cross it to the top of the six. Cleared up quickly, though, by Louisville City. Mogel got there first. Ball sent back into the six. Heads put on by Louisville City, and it goes out of bounds for another corner kick for the Rising. Their eighth corner of the night coming. It looked like Studenhoff took a little bit of contact there. You're going to get more subs coming for Louisville City as Quincy Heurman is going to enter the match, replacing Mukwele Akale. So Heurman's going to come on for Akale. Another substitution brought to you by the Kentucky Lottery. Fueling imagination, funding education, the Kentucky Lottery. We're going to get another one potentially as well. As Aiden McFadden was also walking towards the bench. It looks like he's going to be tended to. He is bloodied up. Aiden McFadden is bloodied up in the head. So Louisville City temporarily is going to be playing with 10 men. Not a sight you want to see right now for Louisville City. Quincy Hierman into the match. Replacing Mukwele Akale. As I mentioned, substitution brought to you by the Kentucky Lottery. 90th minute of play. Louisville leads 2-0 over Phoenix. Phoenix in swinging ball. Heads put on by Louisville. Goes back towards the back post. Whistle's blown against Phoenix. Here comes a free kick for Louisville City. It has been forever since Louisville City got a clean sheet. Can tonight be the night that Louisville City finally secures one? You have to go all the way back to their last regular season win. And that came on April 18th against Sporting Club Jacksonville. Almost 2 months ago at this point. But 5 minutes have been added to this one. And stoppage time is presented by the Louisville Muhammad Ali International Airport. Louisville City still playing right now with 10 men as Aiden McFadden is being taped up on the sideline. Jansen Wilson with a throw in for Louisville City on the right side. Inside the final third, he pushes forward down that right touchline. Is Wilson going to try and take this into the corner? Tries to cross it in, catch him sleeping. Read well by Phoenix, though. They're trying to break it out, but they feel some pressure from City. A great tackle by Louisville City, but the whistle's blown. It was blown for a contact off the ball, but it was a beautiful tackle from Carlos Moguel to take that away from Phoenix. Louisville City with a different energy in this second half than you have felt since that Jacksonville game, if we're being honest. Hierman looking forward. He's taken to the ground. Another whistle against Phoenix. 92nd minute. 5 minutes added on to this match. And Louisville City trying to drain that clock down as much as they can. Aiden McFadden still not on the pitch for Louisville City. Still being tended to on the sideline. They're playing with 10, but they're holding on to possession and the offensive side of the pitch. Dia floats one up. Can Shawunmi get there? Shawunmi pushes the defender down. Easy whistle for the official. Free kick for Phoenix and their own end. They send it to Rakowski. Rakowski's going to work it from right to left. He's able to find Flores over there. Flores back to the right side to Boye. Boye dribbles across the halfway line. He sends it forward, intercepted by Kyle Adams. Amadou Dia gets underneath it now. Quincy Hierman. Hierman and Shawunmi trying to run this ball down in their own end. But Phoenix sends it high in the air and out of bounds for a throw-in for Louisville City. Kyle Adams going to take his time to throw this ball in. Instead, he's going to hand it off to Amadou Dia, who might take even more time than Adams would have. 93rd minute. 5 minutes added to stoppage time here. Shawunmi being held fairly aggressively as he tried to run down that ball that was thrown down the left touchline. No whistles blown. He's not going to get there in time. As Phoenix is going to start to move it down the right side. They trail by two. Louisville City looking for their first shutout in almost 2 months. And their first regular season win in 2 months as well. Ciarce, ready for this one. Throws it in on the right side. Ball skips its way to Boye. Finds some space on the left with Flores. Flores to Biasi on that left wing. Going to move it back outside the final third. Biasi throws it in towards the right side. Heads put on by Amadou Dia. It's dribbling at the top of the 18. No one can make the right touch onto it. Shawunmi in the area. Sean Tosh along with, it looked like, Taylor Davila on that right side comes away with it. Space for Louisville down the right side. Mukwele Akale just standing on top of this ball. He finds Taylor Davila back towards the midfield mark. It was played by Carlos Moguel. Still on the right side is Akale. Louisville City still playing with 10 men. Akale down the right side. That's Jansen Wilson on the right wing. Wilson back outside. Moguel to Davila, just outside the final third, Ray Serrano. Sean Tosh, Louisville just draining that clock as much as they can. maybe just 40 seconds left in this match. Amadou Dia on the left side, dangling around with the ball. Dia to the left wing. Quincy Hureman thought about crossing it. Won't do it. Dishes it off to Serrano. Serrano back to Hureman. Textbook from Louisville City, draining the clock. As I say it, Hureman with a risky pass that got intercepted by Phoenix. The Rising are going to have one last shot here, potentially, if they move quick enough. Smith throws it down the right side. Great defending from Kyle Adams. Ball cleared back towards the midfield for Louisville City. As we have stretched this stoppage time almost as much as you can. Thrown into the 18, the ball skips through to Colin Smith on the right side, going against Amadou Dia. Smith dribbles one right into the hands of Danny Fondes. He falls on top of it. And Fondes will send everyone forward. Fondes won't even have to kick it. And that will do it. Louisville City gets their first regular season win in almost 2 months on the road against Phoenix Rising. 2-0. Your final score in favor of the boys in purple. We will take a quick break and return to the postgame on ESPN Louisville.
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0: Tonight's final score is presented by SeatGeek. 2-0 is the score in favor of Louisville City FC. Goals coming from Mukwele Akale in the 53rd minute and Zach Duncan in the 67th minute. Duncan with the assist on the Akale goal and Donovan with an assist on the Duncan goal. How about that performance for Louisville City? They look like a completely different team from what we've seen the past couple weeks in the regular season, specifically in that second half. They were allowing Phoenix to hold on to the ball for a vast majority of that game. Phoenix actually had it for around 70% of the entire match, similar to what you've seen from Louisville City in the past when they've had success. Let the other team hold on to it, but play tight defensively and make the most of your counter opportunities. That first one for Akale came off an interception that Taylor Davila actually had, and he found a sprinting Zach Duncan up the middle of the pitch. Akale got it inside the 18 and took the shot that deflects off of a Phoenix player into the back of the net, and that Zach Duncan goal. Talk about a beauty on the entire team front from Louisville City. A throw-in from Aiden McFadden on the right side. A perfect first touch for Chris Donovan. And Duncan with a beautiful finish What a goal for the boys in purple. They get their first 3 points in the regular season in about 2 months. It was all the way back on April 18th on Thunder over Louisville. That was the last time they had a regular season win. And now all of a sudden, they stack up a draw last week against Birmingham and now a win out in Phoenix. And they'll be right back here on Saturday with a chance to extend this kind of streak that they started all of a sudden, getting 4 points in their last two games. We will take a quick break and wrap up postgame on ESPN or on ESPN Louisville.
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0: 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They also picked up a Kroger clean sheet, so that is 0 goals, 0 hunger, and 0 waste. 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This season, Lou City has partnered with local Taco Bell franchises to give you a free taco if the boys in purple win. 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The offer is valid the following day after a win. Head to any participating Kentucky Anna area location to redeem. Mention that Lou City has won one taco per person per win, in-store only at participating Taco Bell location. So Louisville City, with this win, moves into second place in the Eastern Conference. They improve to 6 wins, 5 losses, and 2 draws, 20 points in total. They are 8 points back of the first-place Tampa Bay Rowdies. So Louisville City will now take on Saturday, Brooklyn FC, who's going to be coming into this match in 12th place in the East. They sit on just 8 points. They are winless in their last 5 matchups. It is a short turnaround for the boys in purple, but they've already took down Brooklyn one time this year. That time it was on the road. This time it'll be at home. It is the summer of soccer. Get out to Lynn Family Stadium on Saturday. It will be a fun time. Of course, the United States men's national team plays on Friday. Get to one of the many watch parties here in the city of Louisville and enjoy some soccer and this fun time in the U.S. That's going to do it for us here in Louisville. For Aiden Riggs, this signing off for Louisville City FC on ESPN Louisville. Thanks, guys.
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8: Off, you know, 15 points. Vassell was playing well. Wemby was playing well. All of a sudden, those jumpers that they were hitting starts hitting the front of the iron. They, you know, start just making some bad plays, turning the rock over, missing their free throws. They were 6 for 6 for the free throw line in the first half. Second half, they start missing. It just seemed like they tightened up. They didn't know how to finish. And there's been a lot of conversation about the youth and how they haven't been there, done that. That right there was a sign of we don't know how to finish. And to me, that's the youth side of things. I'm not letting that be an excuse on why they lost. They still shouldn't have lost. But if you don't know how to finish, I think that the immaturity plays a role in that.
9: And you know I have the rule that, you know, you got to get there and lose to know what it takes to get there and win. And I've actually been looking at the Spurs team and going, well, maybe they're the exception to the rule. You know, maybe they didn't need all the experience. But to your point, this is a clear lack of experience in a huge situation, in a big-time moment, and they failed the test.
8: Yeah, they absolutely failed the test, and the Knicks win 107-106. They have a 3-1 series lead headed back to San Antonio.
9: Real quick, you realize it's – how long has the game been? It's over an hour, right? The game has been over. There are still fans at MSG. That is awesome. You know, that is awesome. They could leave. They could have. The game has been over, and there are still, it looks like, a couple thousand fans still at MSG. That's awesome.
8: Yeah, well, it's awesome for the fans. We'll hear from the head coach, Mike Brown, get his thoughts on that awesome comeback. If you're a Knicks fan, that's how you're feeling right now. We'll hear from Mike Brown. We'll do it next here on Game Night on ESPN Radio and the all-new ESPN app.
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17: 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Coming up on Thursday, Game 4 of the NBA Finals. We'll chop it up with Hall of Famer Chris Webber. 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

0: catch of all time, T.J. Rumfield. There goes Sullivan, ground ball through the hole on the right side. That's a game winner. Troy Johnston scores. Sterling Thompson walks it off for the Rockies. On a night in which a rookie first baseman hits a two-run homer, another rookie gets a walk-off base hit to give the Rockies the win.
1: 850 KOA, Rockies win it 3-2. Sterling Thompson, it's his first career pinch hit and first career walk-off hit. The Rockies, it's their second straight win following a four-game losing streak. Second walk-off win this season, actually. And Chicago, it's the third straight loss, an MLB worst 5-18 since May 16th. Rangers-Royals, this one needed extras in the 10th.
2: This pitch is lined into right, a base knock for Diaz. Caglione racing over, can't get it, it's by him, and all the way to the wall. Duran scores easily. Diaz content at second with an RBI double to give Texas a 5-4 lead.
1: 105-3, the fan for Diaz. That go-ahead double in the 10th. He just signed with the Rangers on Saturday after starting the season with the Royals. The Rangers are 2-0 in extra inning games. They're the only unbeaten team in the league. Twins-Tigers. Tigers on a run recently, trying to keep the momentum going after a disastrous May. In the 5th.
3: Byron lifts one high and deep to left and into the bullpen for a home run. We should take ID breaks more often. Three-run homer for Byron Buxton on the first pitch he sees from Framber Valdez, and the Twins take a 4-1 lead.
1: Treasure Island Baseball Network, that gives Buxton his third 20-home run season, and Minnesota gets the win here, 6-4. The Twins snap a six-game road losing streak. That was the team's longest in the last four seasons. More from the Diamond and the W when we continue. SportsCenter All Night, it's ESPN Radio.
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13: 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When we come

0: This is Unsportsmanlike with Chris Canty, Evan Cohen, and Michelle Smallman.
1: It's not over. The Knicks have got to get the job done. And I know you say it's over.
2: It's over.
3: Knicks are five. What did I say before?
1: Hold on. Knicks but now, five. More rest in between games. We have seen 3-1 series leads crumble before. Let's not get ahead of ourselves.
4: Michelle Smallman in a second. We'll need to go deeper on that one. It's not over. 3-1 Knicks. Last night, you heard it here on ESPN Radio. Of course, presented by Gusto. Again, $500 million to Mahomes. All right, well, whatever. We'll wait on that one. Yeah, we can wait on that. World Cup starts today. World Cup starts today, which we will get to, obviously. Mm-hmm. And all of the amazing soccer that we're about to see. Stanley Cup Game 5 tonight. All of that has to wait because of the fact that we saw the single greatest comeback in the history of the sport, the NBA Finals, last night as the New York Knicks come back from 29 down to win against the San Antonio Spurs by 1 point.

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6: 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Hanging out with you. We got the Reds on again tonight. When are they going to? One of the Reds.
7: The Reds have a game at some point in the near future. But after they walked, after they got walked off yesterday, I have to be honest, I just felt like a gut punch, and it felt like it time to take a little bit of a Reds break.
6: Yeah,
7: a little bit of a Reds break there. So
6: yeah, I'd say so. Somebody emailed and said, "Hey Drew, I noticed a small detail on ESPNLouisville.com pointed out." No, we don't care. We can't even get the big things right.
7: The small detail?
6: I don't care. Yeah, I mean, I'm sure we had misspelled Bellarmine at one point. Not we. The terrorists took it over.
7: Marconi?
6: Yeah. Marconi.
7: And we wouldn't want Phil to be able to edit the website.
6: No.
7: That would be a disaster if Phil Baker was able to, change anything. You know, can you believe that Phil Baker was allowed to go on vacation?
6: Mm-hmm.
7: I didn't know Phil was allowed to take vacation.
6: Got to do anything around here.
7: This guy, my free food is not going to deliver itself.
6: Oh, man. So where was Patino last night? Was he not in the building?
7: I don't know. He didn't want to see the greatest comeback of all time.
6: He left it
7: for John Calipari.
8: They said the hell with Patino and Trump. Get them out of here. Bring in Cal and T-Swift and we'll win a game.
6: That's right. That's what it sounds like to me.
7: That's exactly what happened. Oh, my word. So, we had Taylor and we had John Calipari. We had Ben Stiller. We had Larry David. We had Seinfeld was able to buy a ticket. Amazing.
6: Ben Stiller says he never has to.
7: He was able to attend.
6: Yeah.
7: Okay. I don't know. But it was just a wild scene, man.
6: Yeah.
7: Wild scene. So really, really amazing game. And I really do want to be happy for the Knicks, but their fans outside the arena make it impossible to enjoy.
6: I mean, it looks like a third world country. What is going on out there?
7: Looks like lawlessness.
6: Yeah.
7: It looks like Batman makes Gotham look like.
6: It does.
7: I go to New York, and I love New York. I walk the streets, and you're out there
6: and
7: 4
6: I like
7: o'clock
6: the subway.
7: In the morning, and you feel real safe, but not if you're wearing a Spurs jersey, apparently, or just trying to have a good time. So, I don't understand
8: Did you just say you like the subway? That's my least favorite.
6: I love it. My love mass transit. No. It's so fast. It's so efficient.
7: No, I don't love being on the subway, but I love what it does for me. You know what I mean?
6: Mm-hmm.
7: Like, I don't like going down into the subway and riding and seeing the rats, but I do like.
6: When do you see the rats?
7: You see them if you look on the tracks.
6: I don't see the rats.
7: They're the same color as, like, the station and everything.
8: They look like small dogs.
7: They're huge.
6: When have you ever actually seen a rat?
7: Oh, no. I think almost every time I've been in the New York City subway, I think.
8: Charlotte blew me away how many I saw.
7: But in the subway?
8: No,
7: like
8: walking
7: the
8: streets.
7: A little light rail, but I don't
6: know. It's tragic what's happened to Charlotte. I mean, that downtown, it's just tragic.
7: It was a great downtown.
6: Like, what the hell?
7: COVID killed Charlotte's downtown.
6: It did, man.
7: And it was a really good downtown. Now it's just whatever.
6: I don't feel.

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1: 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As we roll along with you here this morning, we'll have Game 5 coming your way tonight. Not tonight, Saturday night. We print that promo sheet out so I can try to...

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8: 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Kentucky game time windows for the upcoming 2026 football season have been released. The schedule includes the traditional Keeneland double dip in October, as well as a lot of night games in October and November. Youngstown State will be at 1 o'clock. Alabama and Texas A&M set for 3:30. South Alabama will be a 12:45 game. South Carolina and Oklahoma are regarded as flex games, potentially 3:30 or later. Well, games against LSU, Vanderbilt, Tennessee, Florida, and Missouri have all been designated as night games, which means they'll start at least 6 o'clock or later. The Louisville game, once again, is expected to be a noon start. The Louisville baseball program added a pair of All-Americans to its impressive list as Tague Davis was a first-team selection for both the National Collegiate Baseball Writers Association and the Perfect Game Association, while Zion Rose was a second-team honoree for Perfect Game. They become the 35th and 36th Louisville players to earn All-America honors. Davis arguably had the greatest offensive season in Louisville baseball history, setting the ACC single-season home run record while winning the 2026 ACC Player of the Year. The Reds lose in walk-off fashion 5-4 in the ninth inning. They have the day off. They'll start a new series tomorrow against the Arizona Diamondbacks. The Knicks complete an unbelievable 29-point rally to come back and beat the San Antonio Spurs 107-106 with OG Anunoby's tip-in with 1.2 seconds left. Karl Anthony Towns will go for his first ever NBA championship on Saturday night. Coming up next, it's Urbanco, the SportsCenter.

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1: 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Zach Cantrell back at the mothership there at ESPN 680, ESPN Louisville. 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Ben Roberts, usual spot at 1020 today. Talk UK hoops with him. You'll hear from Stuart Mandel at 11 o'clock, our daily college football segment. Nice enough to join us. So we recorded that one yesterday afternoon. We will drop that in to the second hour of the show. And of course, you heard it in the Sports Center. We'll talk NBA Finals with our guy Jay Davis at 11:20 today and get a recap of that. We'll also talk about that at 10:40 because, yes, we can do two segments on that game for sure. 437-9680 is our UPS Jobs text line. Thanks again for hanging out with us on a Thursday edition of the program. And I meant to start the show with this yesterday, Zach, but of course, you know, so much of the Sorsby stuff, you'll hear about that, you know, for, I don't know, 4 or 5 minutes with Stuart Mandel at 11 o'clock today. Dominated our conversations, and it's been interesting to see all the back and forths and what different people are saying. And certainly it is, as, you know, the people will hear from Mandel later on, a stunningly everyone on the same page kind of issue. Like, everybody's on the same page except for Lubbock, Texas. So it's interesting to watch. But there were a couple of pieces about the local basketball teams that I thought were interesting that hit both the Herald Leader and the Courier-Journal. And I wanted to go to the one, Zach, about Mark Pope, because we're going to talk to Ben, of course, up next. And it is amazing in sports how much we rely on at least there's next year, right? And so often as fans, we have to either do one of two things, look deep into our team's histories or our school's histories or whatever it is that we're rooting for to find success before and say something like, yeah, Denny Crum was here, we could be great again. Or, yeah, I don't know, Joby Hall did it here, anybody can do it here. That kind of thinking with our local programs. Or you have to look forward. And in his piece at the Herald Leader, I love this, Mark Story mentioned our friend Mike Pratt, the Adolph Rupp era Kentucky standout, and of course, a former UK radio analyst. He was the color guy, and of course, sat in his chair with Dan Issel for a couple of years as well from 10 to noon here on 680. And he liked to say college sports was similar to old-time cowboy movies. So, Zach, if you want to get out the getting shot sound, this would be a great time for that. As long as fans can look, Mike Pratt said, to the hills and see the cavalry coming in the form of exciting recruits, they'll stay with a coach even through adversity. And this is essentially what the article is about, is how the fans can flip very quickly.
2: Every now and then I'll watch a Western, a cowboy show or something on TV. It's funny when you tell people that, like, I tell the kids sometimes, the guys, like, my son Zan will say, Dad, probably going home to watch the cowboy movie. They'll say, Coach, why you like cowboy movies? I said, because I like to see people get shot.
3: That's number one for KP. That's 1-1. That's
1: you
3: it.
1: You love it, don't you?
3: That's
1: you
3: my
1: it,
3: favorite yeah. Kenny Payne sound. Now, it might change every week because he has I have a different favorite one. But that's always in the top three. I mean,
1: The trick me. I shouldn't be telling this.
3: Right tights. We didn't have the right tights.
1: I shouldn't be telling you this, though. Yeah. To me, the right tights is secondary to I shouldn't be telling
3: what
1: you
3: about
1: this.
3: The Titanic? Just the entire Titanic.
1: Well, yeah, I mean, the Titanic for sure. But, I mean, I shouldn't be telling you this.
3: You ever want to sum up KP's tenure in 4 words? That's it. Or 5 words.
1: Whatever it is, yeah. You're good. You don't need to count those words. It's not worth it. They cost $1 million each, Zach.
3: That's they don't. The first word doesn't count. Remember, that's word zero.
1: That's right. That's right. It does not count. That's exactly right. Man, oh, man. But, yes, he points out the very obvious about fandom, Zach, which is that all of us just want to know what's coming next. Okay, you made mistakes in the past, or the team wasn't good enough last year or the year before, whatever it is that we're holding up as metrics, go ahead and get it done. It's why, by the way, Louisville fans are excited, because they see Pat Kelsey recruiting different kinds of players than he has in the past, and they see him getting guys out of the portal that are ranked very highly according to all the experts who follow the portal. There's no reason to not be excited about those things, and certainly Kentucky was waiting for that moment. Certainly its fans were as well. But Kentucky backers who formative experience for the Wildcat program, writes Mark Story, were the one-and-done-centric John Calipari era. They've known little other than UK adding multiple prospects from near the top of the recruit list. And so, Zach, this is a big difference, of course, not just frankly, any coach that follows Calipari is going to be less reliant on freshmen, right? We just get it. Like, that's just a general truth about whoever's going to follow John Calipari and his current style and all those things.
3: Boy, was he glowing last night.
1: Oh, he looked great.
3: He was front row. Like, he's in a no-lose position because...
1: He had a front row seat in front of Sandler!
3: Yeah, he did, right
1: he
3: in front of Sandler.
1: In front of Sandler!
3: The guy who's...
1: Okay,
3: the
1: let's
3: guy
1: guess.
3: That's a bum move, by the way. Sandler is
1: let's
3: an
1: guess.
3: Actual Knick fan.
1: Actual New Yorker, too. Okay, what is our guess? What is Adam Sandler worth? I'm going to go, like, $300
3: million. Oh, I think it's, like, $500
1: million. Adam Sandler net worth. Here we go. The guess, according to the internet, is $440 million, and that his annual salary is somewhere between $50 and $60 million. I'm telling you, that's Calipari getting first row ahead of Sandler is noteworthy.
3: Yeah, at least he didn't get front row over, you know, Spike Lee or Taylor Swift or Mariska Hargitay. You can just go down the list.
1: Mariska Hargitay, don't do that. Adam Sandler's a star, dude. That guy's A-list. He's A-list.
3: I would say Adam Sandler's more A-list than Ben Stiller.
1: Probably. Yeah, probably. I think Stiller has just done a better job of, and this is a weird thing to say, I think he's kept that New York identity better. I think he just has.
3: I don't think that's a bad way to put it.
1: I think he's held on to that. Obviously, you know, we see Sandler doing the, like, you know, he's in the YMCA gym and it's his bad gym shorts or whatever, and he's playing and it's not. Him playing basketball reminds me of watching Barkley golf. Does that make sense? Like, similar, you know, I'm sure they're not terrible, but, like, the form looks terrible.
3: Yeah. So, I think Sandler's better at basketball than
1: probably.
3: Charles
1: is
3: at golf.
1: But it looks like, it looks the
3: but
1: same.
3: But Sandler's a real man because he hasn't written into his contract whenever he's filming, no, me and the boys are going to go play pickup ball. That's what you do.
1: I love it. I love it, man. I also in this article, it's just a reminder, Zach, that, you know, on the history of the UK program, a coach in Kentucky, quote, needs to feed the beast in terms of adding players whose recruiting profiles have sufficient luster to animate BBN. And this is an interesting conversation, Zach, because you would think sports is very simple and all you have to do is win and everyone will just get off your back. But if that were true, then everyone would still love the Warriors and everybody would have globbed onto these teams. The OK City, you know, the Thunder, instead of hating them for diving or whatever. There are all kinds of things that we place as qualities that we care about on winning teams, right? They have to win a certain way. They have to be a certain kind of player. We held up the guys in the past, Zach, who wouldn't be friends with the guys across the court. Now we can't believe they're all friends and they're all hanging out after the game and these kinds of things. In Kentucky basketball, the other caveat is that you can't just win. You have to kind of be I don't want to use the word showy, but Kentucky basketball fans want to win the summer too, right? They don't just want to win in February and March. They want to win the summer as well. And I wasn't here, so I don't know, and maybe someone on the text line can help me out, 437-9680. Before Cal got here, you know, the internet message board was a thing, for sure, before he got here in the early and mid-2000s. Was the recruiting thing, was it a thing before Cal? Did he invent it, or did he just exacerbate it, right? What's the line there? I don't know, Zach, but it's part of being a Kentucky fan now, because Cal was there for a decade and a half. And so it is absolutely part of it to go and get these players. And so the headline of this article is, you're watching Mark Pope fix his biggest perceived weakness as Kentucky coach. And I don't have a strong opinion on which is his glaring weakness or something like that, Zach. But, you know, I know you personally are not a huge fan of his in-game sort of coaching and that sort of stuff. I think his prep for games is less than what it should be. I think their scout is not as good as it should be. Halftime adjustments, I think, are better, frankly, than what their scout has been the last couple of years. But this is not, to me, a perceived weakness of Mark Pope's. It's that he isn't following what John Calipari did. And he's not following even close to that level. And that's where you could be really concerned. The other part of the perception, of course, is the other five stars he got were what, Zach? They were connected to the Commonwealth. They were connected to UK. And so when you hear Malachi Moreno talk about coming back from the NBA draft, I mean, the guy didn't even go in the transfer portal. Cost himself millions of dollars, let's be clear, because he's a Kentucky kid. And yes, you should get those five stars that are Kentucky kids. But this is going outside of that and getting a kid out of Florida like this in Hampton. I'm forgetting his first name. I apologize for that.
3: Ryan Hampton.
1: Ryan, thank you, who's out of DME Academy there in Daytona Beach, Florida. He is from Texas. He gets the Cats on the board with a kid from Texas for the first time, Zach. And if you remember, and I'm sure you do, the late Cal teams were largely driven by Texas, not just on the bench, but also coaches.
3: That's right.
1: Different things. He would go and get people out of Texas. And frankly, it's become one of those spots where if you're not recruiting Texas in basketball, you're just not getting the best guys. You're not. You know, 2 to 3 guys every single year coming out of the high school ranks in the top 10 are from Texas now. It's just the nature of it.
3: Mm-hmm.
1: And so an important, because the predecessor he writes at Kentucky, he reaped a bounty for the Wildcats by choosing Texas as his recruiting base. Here are the players that came out of Texas. Julius Randle, the Harrisons, De'Aaron Fox, P.J. Washington, Jared Vanderbilt, and Tyrese Maxey. More recently, of course, Marcus Spears Jr., another Texan, who's also reportedly a cousin of Ryan Hampton's, is looking at UK for 2027 as well. And so it's interesting, Zach, we did weeks of shows on, man, these whiffs, and, oh, man, are they going to be able to fill out this roster all the way? And the Momcilovic lands, and people have their stress is relieved as far as being a bubble team or whatever it was looking like. And now they're okay. Now we could be a 5 seed or something like that. And people don't want to be a 5 seed around here, and they shouldn't want to be a 5 seed around here. And a guy like Hampton moves you up, at least in fans' minds, Zach, for that.
3: Yeah.
1: And if you can get a couple of those guys, that's exactly right. But the 5 seed thing, ugh.
3: It's like drinking mediocre coffee. We don't do mediocrity around here.
1: I'm drinking the good stuff today, Zach.
3: There we go.
1: I got the good stuff.
3: Oh, we don't accept commitment to excellence. There we go. yeah, but don't be a 5 seed around here. That's not the expectation. That's not the baseline. There is no, oh, we're happy to make the Sweet 16. That's not what Kentucky fans should expect. And Mark Pope, I mean, if we're going to give him flack for the previous moves that he didn't make this offseason, we got to give him credit for getting Ryan Hampton, who's a big-time prospect for next year, number one small forward, going out and sealing the deal with Momcilovic. He is fixing a large part of that. And look, if he's smart enough to self-awareness is one of the most important traits a human can have. And if he's self-aware enough to know that I'm not a great recruiter and he went out and hired Mo Williams to do exactly that, then good for him. Let's not say, oh, Pope can't recruit. Well, he's smart enough to realize that he can't and he found somebody that could do it. And if Mo Williams gets everybody there, good for him. A lot of times it's the assistant coaches that gets the recruits, not the head coaches. John Calipari was kind of different in that regard. So it's great to see what he's doing this offseason. And the thing is, I still don't believe that Kentucky fans are totally bought back in yet. But they're in a lot better mood than what they would have been 2 weeks ago if they hadn't gotten Momcilovic. They would be doom and gloom. When can we fire Mark Pope?
1: What's the buyout counter? Yeah, right.
3: Correct. Let's just get through this season, and then we can fire Mark Pope. Yeah, that's what Kentucky fans would have been
1: totally
3: like.
1: Right. I know.
3: Boy, the post game shows would have been just so depressing. At least now we have some reason to look forward to them.
1: Let's read a couple of texts in here. 437-9680 when Cal Perry arrived at UK. It was like you always played baseball, but then you got Shohei Ohtani on your team. And that's the recruiting bump that happened. That's absolutely true. Texas recruiting in the state has always been a thing since the 1970s. Oh, yeah, I get it. Texter Pope's perceived weakness is his press conferences, not as bad as the 12-52 guy, but really bad. He's just a huge dork with a capital D. I get it. Yeah, I get it. Look, that part of the job doesn't matter if you're winning. How silly you are in press conferences if you're 25-5.
3: Yeah.
1: No one cares.
3: No one cares.
1: Okay?
3: No one cares if he's picking up his daughter from a mission trip after they win. Because they did win that game. No one cared about
1: at least they did that
3: because they won the game.
1: Zach, I don't know what Todd Golden's voice sounds like.
3: I don't either.
1: I don't care. Like, I think his team's probably the best in the country next season.
3: Right.
1: You know, that kind of thing. So I don't, that sort of thing doesn't matter. And I'm not picking on the texter at all. But, like, you know, that part doesn't matter if he's winning. It matters that he's talking about suicide because the team's losing 12-13.
3: I don't really know what Dusty May's voice sounds like, frankly.
1: Yeah, exactly. Right. Thank you. Yes. He's awesome. Right. Exactly.
3: I think I've heard him talk twice.
1: You mentioned something. We got to get into this before we go to break.
3: Yeah.
1: You said self-awareness is an incredible trait, okay?
3: It is.
1: All right, so let's go ahead and rank people at ESPN Louisville based on self-awareness. You ready?
3: Oh, boy.
1: Okay. Is anyone on that list? I was going to say, is anyone on that list?
3: No. No, none of us are on the
1: Does
3: list.
1: Does anyone in our station
3: there are
1: have
3: people
1: any
3: that have,
1: self-awareness?
3: No, there are people that have worse than others, but nobody's like high on the list.
1: I would like to nominate myself, and here's the only reason. I do a hair transplant ad every Monday, and that's just funny. I think that puts me near the top of the list. I think that's pretty funny.
3: Yeah. I'll give you that.
1: You wanted to argue so bad.
3: No, I can't argue with you.
1: Oh, man.
3: Boy,
1: that one's pretty real.
3: You know who I'd like to hear a press conference from today, actually? Biscuit.
1: Okay. Oh, no.
3: Somebody needs to do a wellness check on Biscuit. Because he was texting me during the first half.
1: I can't imagine. I can't imagine. Oh. I can't imagine being a Spurs fan last night. I cannot.
3: If I were a Spurs fan, you would have needed somebody else to be on the show with you today. I wouldn't have come in.
1: I get it.
3: No way in hell. I mean, Biscuit has the day off, so at least if we get to wait till tomorrow, which I'm upset about. I'd like for him to be in today on Edison's show just so he can go off.
1: I totally agree. He was a guy yesterday on that show who was – he was quietly confident. He should have been. By the way, they played really well in Game 3. They showed a new dimension. And
3: sure.
1: Frankly, through three quarters of last night, you should have felt – or three and a half quarters, whatever you want to call it. You should have felt great last night. But I checked on him this morning because, you got to worry about your friends when things like that happen. It's not good. It's just not good. Texter says, if Milan doesn't commit, I was probably done and completely disinterested in the upcoming season. I think – the last couple of weeks have been that important. I think this Texter is not alone.
3: I don't either. There are a lot of Louisville fans that think that. Yeah.
1: So, all right. 437-9680. Ben Roberts up next. We will talk with him ahead of the weekend. But, of course, tonight, Soccer City at 6 o'clock every Thursday. You'll hear that here on 680-1057. The Boys of Purple getting it done last night out in Phoenix. You'll hear a bit of a recap of that game. And, of course, a look ahead to the rest of the season tomorrow. Same time at 6 o'clock here on 680-1057 inside Churchill Downs, followed by the Reds and Diamondbacks at 7 as the Reds will look to get back home and get back on track after a tough, tough road trip out west. Ben Roberts, we talk with him next.
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1: 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Time to bring in our friend from the Lexington Herald Leader. His name is Ben Roberts, at Ben Roberts HL on the socials, and of course, Kentucky.com for everything they are working on down there at the Herald Leader. Ben, good morning, my friend. Did you stay up for the NBA Finals?
2: I did. Well, I turned it off at one point, and then I checked back in and saw what was happening. So I did get to see the end of the game. But, yeah, I stayed up for it.
1: Fantastic. All right. Call De'Aaron Fox a bum and that he should have never gone to Kentucky. Go ahead and do that.
2: I'm not going to do that.
1: He's Ben Roberts again from the Herald Leader. Appreciate him hanging on 437-968, our EPS jobs text line. If you have any questions for Ben, it is National Corn on the Cob Day, so we'll ask Ben about his grilling habits when we get later in the program. Five-star Ryan Hampton does commit since we talked to you last. And Ben, a lot of consternation the last couple of months about how the rosters are getting filled out down there in Lexington. Obviously, the wait for Milan to commit as well. Waiting on Moreno in the draft, these kinds of things. How much have you noticed, and I'll ask you about Hampton in a second, but just amongst the fan base, how much have you noticed a change in their mood since a couple of commitments in Momcilovic and Hampton?
2: Yeah, and with Malachi coming back too, I think you can lump those three together. And obviously sure. Came all in pretty quick succession. And I joke around just kind of walking my dog around the neighborhood. There's a lot of, well, what's he going to do? What's he going to do? What's going on here? What? And then now it's kind of turned to people looking forward to football season. And there's a sense of, okay, you know, he's done it. He's got him in a good spot. He's got him in a spot where they can contend, at the highest level next season. So everybody can kind of take a long, big sigh of relief and kind of move on with their summers. But yeah, I mean, for not even a few weeks, a few months there, it seemed like it was, everybody was just on pins and needles and, worried about the outlook, not just of this season, but the long-term future. And obviously that's a big piece of the Hampton commitment is, one, he showed he could go out and get a top 10 national commitments. And two, I think the real importance of that, because by all, everything that I've heard over the last, since he committed basically, was that he will indeed stay in 2027. There was obviously some reclass talk there for a while. But I'm a firm believer that if Mark Pope had had two top 10, top 15 caliber high school recruits, committed, signed when they lost to Iowa State a couple months ago, the level of angst on social media and elsewhere would not have been nearly, as high. I think everybody after that loss, and after such a disappointing season that didn't live up to expectations, we're looking forward and saying, you know, this guy he's been here 2 years and hasn't delivered a recruit of that caliber. You never know what's going to happen in the transfer portal. That's a roll of the dice, even when you're Kentucky, kind of what's going on here. And now I think everybody's a lot more at ease.
1: Ben Roberts with us, Herald Leader. The Hampton recruitment and commitment to me, Ben, signals a couple of different things. One of the things that you didn't mention, and yes, being in the top 10, obviously a five-star player really obviously matters as far as, just perception of what's going on with the program. He's also not related to Central Kentucky in any kind of way as well, right? This is a guy from way outside of the ecosystem of basketball here in the Commonwealth. How much does that matter, do you think, going and showing that, yes, not just a top 10 kid, but a guy who's way outside of the UK, sphere of influence, if you will?
2: Yeah, I mean, I think that's another big part of it. And obviously Jasper was not ranked that much lower than where Ryan is when he committed to Kentucky. Obviously he continued to fall some after that commitment. And then Malachi was a McDonald's All-American, but when he committed was not necessarily in that tier of recruits in that class. But yeah, I mean, even if they had gotten Tyron Stokes, and everybody listening to this show knows that he's from Louisville, but doesn't have the most extensive Kentucky ties. He's been out of the state. That was very clearly a national recruitment from the beginning. I think there still would have been, kind of that slight knock, even though he was the number one player in the country, and same with Tay Kenny too. So yeah, I think it's huge. One, the caliber of recruit that he got, and then two, the fact that it's somebody with literally zero Kentucky ties, other than his brother visited here when he was a recruit. Yeah, it's big, and it allows him to kind of check a box and move on. Although, you know, I've heard good things about at least one other top 10 recruit in this class, so I don't think it's going to be a one and done as far as top 10 recruits that he gets at a national level for next season or for, you know, the next class.
1: For 27, yeah. Ben Roberts with us from the Herald Leader, Kentucky.com for what they're working on. He's presented by Blind Squirrel, BlindSquirrelLouisville.com. Of course, a bunch of great options out there for you this weekend. Tonight on the patio, Kimmett and Friends from 6 to 10. God, they're great. That's fun. Time Traveler tomorrow night, and then they are closed on Saturday for a private event. So if you want to get out to Blind Squirrel this weekend, go check them out tonight or tomorrow. Music 6 to 10 tonight, and of course 9 to midnight tomorrow. Inside, Hampton is RJ Hampton's younger brother, so the pedigree is obviously there, if we want to use a horse racing term. It was obviously a John Calipari commit as well. He's also cousins with a good player. So it's interesting that way. Is this the kind of early commit that actually could lead, as you just pointed out, and maybe you already were foreshadowing that, to other commits from the top 10 in the 2027 class?
2: Yeah, I mean, CJ Rosser, who's number one on some boards, is a guy who I've heard that they're in a really good spot with, and obviously Pope and I believe Mikel McLean went down there early in the recruiting period to go fishing with him, which is apparently one of his big hobbies. But yeah, I mean, that, you know, it's a, you know, we should point out that this is a weak class by all accounts. You never know how that's going to shake out until they actually get to college. But a lot of national analysts who have been doing this a long time tell me that, you know, this is one of the weaker classes in memory. But everybody's still recruiting, you know, the same players. So I don't think that, you know, that might maybe, you know, maybe you should downplay expectations of what some of these guys can do, especially in the current climate with portal and everything. But I don't think it negates the magnitude of you know, the situation and the circumstances that, you know, they're still top 10 recruits and everybody still wants top 10 recruits.
1: I want to circle back to something you said earlier, which was, you know, that Moreno in his class wasn't one of the top flight guys. We're now seeing, by the way, all the top flight guys from that class are going to be top 10 and 12 type of NBA draft picks this year. If Malachi were a freshman this coming class, in the 26 class, where would he rank, do you think? Is he a top 10 type player?
2: Oh man, I'd have to go down the list of that. I mean, if knowing what we know now, I think he obviously would be, because I think he's going to be projected as a top 20 NBA draft pick.
1: Right.
2: I don't necessarily think that had Malachi of, you know, a senior at Great Crossing High School, been in this class, that he would be in that range. You know, a lot of people really loved him. I talked to coaches who recruited him, obviously national analysts who saw him quite a bit. People who knew the situation thought that he would eventually blossom into a really, really good college player and possibly a pro prospect. I don't know that anybody expected it to happen as quickly as it did. And really, including Malachi, I think if you had told Malachi that he would be talked about as a potential legitimate first round pick after his freshman season at Kentucky, you know, you always have confidence in yourself, and he's a confident young man, but I think even he would have raised his eyebrows at that one.
1: So they don't get Tyron Stokes. We talked about this quite a bit, as, you know, other recruits, because Kentucky was so all in on Tyron Stokes, might have looked to other places, et cetera, that way. But they do get Milan Momcilovic. If you swap out those players, is Kentucky ranked higher or lower if they have Tyron Stokes or Milan Momcilovic?
2: I mean, I'd rather have Milan Momcilovic if I'm a college basketball team. And
1: so, by the way, the pollsters agree with you, because Kansas in most polls is behind Kentucky, actually. Yeah.
2: Well, and Kansas also, I think Kentucky's, I mean, Ross, if you take those two out of the equation completely, I think Kentucky's roster is I don't want to say quite a bit better than Kansas's, but definitely better than Kansas's. If you're going to just blind pick one of those two rosters with neither of those players on there, I think just about everybody's taking Kentucky's. But you know, Tyron has such a unique game. And there are still questions about, I mean, everybody, talent is undeniable.
1: Correct, right.
2: Yep, but there's questions about exactly how that's going to translate to the college level. And I think he is such a unique player that teammates are going to have to, you know, try to figure out, and Bill Self's going to have to try to figure out how the pieces best fit. And you kind of have to build a team around him and build a almost a playing style around him with a talent like that on the court. With Milan, I mean, I'm not just going to say you can plug him in and play him, but, you know, we all know what he can do. We've all seen what he can do. And he was able to do that in an environment at Iowa State that, one, was not really tailored to his, what I think is best suited for his playing style, and two, had a lot of other really good players around him that also had unique skill sets that he was still able to go in there and do what he did. And so, yeah, I mean, I think if you're looking for a sure thing, it's definitely Milan. And if you're, I mean, and the ceiling is up there too. I mean, you know, if he does exactly what he did at Kentucky that he did at Iowa State last season, I think that makes him one of the top five players in college basketball that you would want on your team going into next year. I don't think that's a stretch.
1: Ben Roberts with us. Usual spot on Thursdays. Appreciate him joining us from the Lexington Herald Leader, Kentucky.com, for everything they're working on down there. And, of course, he's presented by Blind Squirrel, BlindSquirrelLouisville.com. Tonight, Kimmett and friends on the patio, 6 to 10. Inside on the big stage, Time Traveler tomorrow, 9 to midnight. They are closed on Saturday, so get on out there today and tomorrow if you want to hang out at Blind Squirrel this week. And so I got to ask you the question. What the heck changed, man? We went from Pope not being able to land these guys to all of a sudden he gets a couple of them in a very short amount of time. Why is he suddenly getting kids? You know, there's the easy conspiracy theory that he's terrible with recruits, and so he's having other people go talk to them. But I don't see that as a negative. Danis will talk for years about how it was Joby Hall that did his recruitment, not Adolf Rupp, and he was the one who convinced him to go to UK. I think that's pretty normal for the, you know, for assistants to be the lead recruiters on this end. Is that simply what's happening here, or did something else change?
2: Well, I mean, I think a big part of it is and I'm not criticizing, but people, if you're going to just sit on social media and message boards and you're worried going in and then you're going to sit there for 18 hours a day continuing to worry about it, the angst is going to grow and grow and snowball and snowball. And, you know, this is kind of going off on a sidebar, but the national talk around Pope was not there until all of the social media stuff was there. And, you know, if you talk to some of these national analysts who now are probably going to have Pope on like hot seat boards in September, October, whenever those things come out, sure, they weren't even on, he wasn't even on the radar, even going into the NCAA tournament. You know, you talk to people and they'd be like, what? Kentucky fans want him gone? What are you talking about? And then after the Iowa State loss and all the angst of, you know, Donnie Freeman and Tyron and Rob Wright, you know, the national guys see this. You know, they're not walking around Lexington every day talking to people. They see what's on social media and see what's on message boards, and that's kind of how it spun out of control. So yeah, I don't know that it's, I mean, obviously he didn't have the greatest success with high school recruits, but I do think there were unique circumstances there. Obviously, his first year, he wasn't going to get anybody because they're all committed elsewhere. His second year, he went all in on the local guys, which I think was big. I mean, obviously, Malachi worked out really well. Jasper did not, and that could be a criticism if you really believe he could have gotten a couple other guys instead of Jasper at that position spot. But then he also wasn't really casting a wide net there. You know, he wasn't really looking for a ton of guys, a ton of high school recruits in that class. He was looking for more veterans. And then he went all in on Stokes and lost some others almost certainly as a result of that. And that is an absolute fair criticism. But it's a risk he took and failed at. But I don't know that risk shows that he's a terrible high school recruiter or anything like that. I think you can certainly question the judgment of it and maybe should have had the foresight to see what was going to happen at the end of the road. But yeah, I don't know that a whole lot's changed. I mean, I'm sure Mo Williams helps. You know, he's an NBA All-Star. He's a guy who was very, very in tuned and worked on the Nike circuit, had his own team there and obviously has the NBA ties and has the college head coaching experience. So he's a great guy to have in the building and will be a great guy to have on the practice floor this summer and going into the season. But, you know, I don't think there was an absolute sea change in anything that happened here. I think it's just kind of some different unique circumstances that add up.
1: Last year, UK's schedule was ranked fourth in strength last year, according to KenPom, number three in the country. The year before that, they add Virginia as part of the ACC-SEC challenge. Do you anticipate their schedule being a top-10 type schedule again this year?
2: Yeah, I mean, I think, both Pope's first years, they were top five. I think Alabama's the only other school in the country that's had two top-10s in each of the last two seasons. I'm anticipating the SEC opponent list coming out here possibly even this week, but certainly by the end of next week. And that's going to have eight or nine preseason ranked teams on there, plus the five they've already gotten in non-conference. That's basically half your schedule is going to be preseason top 25, including at least one game against, I think, the unanimous number one in Florida. Virginia is a top 10 caliber team. Yeah, it's going to be another really, really, really difficult road.
1: All right, Ben, you mentioned to begin this interview, and I can't stop thinking about it, the idea that your neighbors stop you when you're walking your dog to talk UK hoops. I love this so much, I can't even describe it. What else do you talk about with your neighbors when you're walking your dog? And do you have the kind of dog that's like used to you stopping and talking to people, or is like, yo, we got to get going. What are we doing here?
2: Well, yeah, she kind of goes at her own speed and she'll, she stops on her own plenty to, it's a hound dog. So she wants to sniff.
1: Yes.
2: I don't think she's really, especially if it's late in the walk, she doesn't get,
1: does she howl? Does she do that with you? Are you able
2: no,
1: to do like the,
2: she tried, oh. She tried when she was a puppy, but it never clicked for her.
1: That's too bad. All right. What else do you guys talk about, though? What are the neighbors asking you about? Grilling tips, how to keep a marriage together? Like, what are they asking you about?
2: Yeah, just normal,
1: just
2: normal neighbor stuff, I guess.
1: It's National Corn on the Cob Day. How do you prep corn on the cob? I judge people if they don't eat corn on the cob.
2: Actually, we bought some corn on the cob here in the last couple of days. Yeah, you mentioned grilling. We had that run of terrible windstorms, and my grill two or three years ago blew over and just completely broke. So I had to get rid of it, and we have not replaced it. So we're doing everything on the stovetop these days.
1: I don't like that at all, Ben Roberts. That hurts my heart. Okay, I'm going to make an offer to you. I have an extra Weber old school, like the bowling ball grill. Would you like it? I will bring it to your house.
2: Is that charcoal?
1: Yeah.
2: You think I got time for charcoal over here?
1: Yeah, you do. You got plenty of time for charcoal. I got four kids. You got how many?
2: Man.
1: Less than that. Okay, let's go. You got a dog. Come on now.
2: Yeah, that's. I appreciate the offer, but I don't know that's going to get used all that often.
1: It's also National German Chocolate Cake Day. I don't know what that is. I didn't know it was like there was a cake called a German chocolate cake, but I imagine you would eat a lot of that. Yes.
2: Well, I don't know what it is either, but I see it in the store all the time, and I always I've never even Googled it, but I'm like, you don't know what that looks like? There's something on top. I don't know.
1: I'm sure I could imagine it, but yes, let me Google. Okay. German.
2: But yeah, I'm intrigued, but I've never purchased one. I don't know if I've ever had
1: coconut pecan
2: anyway.
1: Frosting.
2: Yeah, I don't. Oh, frosting. Yeah, I don't like pecans, but pecan flavoring.
1: Yeah, the frosting might.
2: I do like coconut.
1: Just give me chocolate cake. I don't need all the extra stuff. Just give me chocolate cake.
2: Yeah.
1: I'm good. I don't need all the extra stuff.
2: Yellow,
1: just give me chocolate. Yeah.
2: Yellow cake with chocolate icing, I think, is the way to go.
1: Yeah, there's nothing wrong with that at all. All right, he's Ben Roberts. Who you got winning the rest of the NBA Finals? Knicks close it out?
2: After last night, I think.
1: God bless.
2: Yeah, I think so. I don't think that team's winning. What did Charles Barkley say? I had the quote up earlier. The dumbest team in the history of civilization or something like that.
1: Oh, I thought you were talking about Cardi B.
2: No. Did Cardi B is or that she said that?
1: He's Ben Roberts. He's with the Herald Leader.
2: Dumbest team in the history of civilization. That's what he said.
1: At Ben Roberts HL on the socials, Kentucky.com for everything they're working on at the Herald Leader. Thanks, Ben.
2: Yeah, I don't. Yeah, thanks, Louis. I don't know what happened to him there.
1: See you, man. He's presented by Blind Squirrel, blindsquirrellouisville.com. Kimmett and Fred's on the patio tonight, 6 to 10. Time Traveler tomorrow from 9 to midnight. They are closed on Saturday this weekend for a private party, so make sure you get in. Texter wants to know, how do people not know that German chocolate cake is? Used to get it for my birthday. It's delicious.
3: We're trying to have a civilization. The Spurs are the dumbest team in the history of civilization, but I don't know how you don't know about German chocolate cake.
1: Not on my radar. Like, literally at all. I didn't even know. You know what's funny? Next time I go to Kroger, I'm sure it's the first thing I'll see as soon as I walk.
3: Of course.
1: I'm sure.
3: Very disappointed Ben didn't know about the Cardi D's.
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3: That's right.
1: It's near perfect.
3: That's every week.
1: We talk about the NBA Finals. We do it next.
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0: 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Someone texted in that corn on the cob is not good, Zach. And I,
1: What?
0: Here's the thing.
1: That is blasphemous.
0: Two things happened in that segment that we need to talk about right now. Three things, really.
1: Talk about something.
0: The idea that Ben Roberts' neighbors are just stopping him to talk hoops makes me so happy. I can't even tell you just how happy it makes me that Ben's standing there and a dog's like pulling on the leash, like to try to get him away from these conversations, and he's breaking down like, you know, wing play or something.
1: We're great for the UK people. When the Kentucky guys come on the show, it's great for them.
0: Oh, I love that. And then the second thing in there is I offer the man a grill. And by the way, Zach, you know this. The Weber grill is undefeated. The thing's incredible, right? Those are incredible. And my man's like, I don't have time for charcoal. Excuse? What is Ben Roberts doing?
1: What?
0: How is everyone busier than me? That's the only thing I don't understand about the world. How is every single person busier than I am? Every single one. Oh, I can't do charcoal. How? Where do you live? What's going on? And by the way, I'm going to say something really... I'm going to defame Ben Roberts right now. You think if I was talking to his wife and I offered her a grill, you think she'd take it? The answer is yes.
1: Yes.
0: Yeah. She'll fire up the charcoal. Yeah. Maybe I need to talk to her. Maybe next week we ask for Mrs. Roberts.
1: Next time I keep him on the line like Chad Ford while they're smack talking him after he comes on.
0: Go ahead. Talk about whatever you want. Whatever you want to talk about.
1: Is he Jerry Tipton or not?
0: And here's the third thing. This texter with the corn on the cob isn't good. When people tell me America's in trouble, right, they point to things like the economy or unnecessary wars or, you know, the healthcare system, you know, things like that.
1: No, it's this.
0: But, Zach, if people can't rally behind corn on the cob, we're done.
1: We're not doing – rally around German we're chocolate done. Cake or corn on the cob. Like, these are American
0: we're
1: staples.
0: We're done. We got no shot, man. We're done. I'm very worried about the country now. I wasn't this morning, and now I am. I don't like it at all. Oh man. Stuart Mandel up next, by the way. We will hear from him at 11 o'clock. Jay Davis at 11:20. We'll preview the Stanley Cup final game to close the show today. But, of course, last night, one of those games that we'll talk about for a very long time, Zach, at the Garden, all of the things. This is how I know the comeback was insane. Was that at one point I texted you, I can't believe people paid $10,000 to go to this game. Well.
1: I still can't believe people paid $10,000 because that's a bargain. It's a bargain now,
0: it
1: isn't
0: does
1: it?
0: Feel like that. Yeah, that's exactly right. Oh. Texter, letter to the editor. More hockey, German chocolate, and Zach's dad's music, please. Less UK Reds and NBA. Thank you. You go to hell.
1: If you can't enjoy this NBA series, I don't know what to tell you.
0: Did you see the logo that's going around of
1: the Falcons?
0: The Atlanta Falcon, yeah. That's thank you, Texter, for reminding me of that. That's really cool.
1: Oh no, they had it on Inside the NBA last night.
0: Texter, speaking of biscuit, I think he would take that grill just on principle. You know what? Yes, because he's a man. And he's an American. That's right. Yes.
1: Of course he would.
0: Yes. Yeah, you heard me, Ben Roberts. So the Spurs lose last night. There's no other way to put it, Zach. Yes, you can give the Knicks credit for the comeback, but boy, when Charles Barkley tells you they are the dumbest team of all time, then I'm going to listen to Charles Barkley. The thing that does stand out, Zach, is what he pointed out in that soliloquy, which was they're up like 27 or something, and the next eight shots are threes.
1: Threes, yeah.
0: They built yes, I get that. It. You're not missing. But at the same time, at some point, you've got to run possessions. You've got to run a half-court offense, and you've got to work Wembanyama down low. You've got to work those guys into the lane. You got to get Fox moving across. I mean, like, you just have to do those things and do any of it.
1: It wasn't just the threes. It was how quickly they were taking them, too. It wasn't threes with three on the shot clock, either. They're taking quick shots, which means that's a lot of empty time that the Knicks still have at the end of the game. Like, if they just run every possession down to 2 seconds and then shot, they probably run out of time.
0: Texter, I need you to block that corn, Texter, and suspend Ben for 2 weeks for not taking the grill. Listen, I offered to bring it to his house. It's an hour drive. I can only do so much from this chair. There's only so much I can do, Zach. You understand me? Oh. Texter, German chocolate cake is American? I think it probably

0: is if we're throwing pecans on chocolate, yes, that was made here. Yes.
1: Yeah.
0: That's how it goes. Texture, nobody's got time for charcoal the way it says to use it on the bag. You have to have a chimney. Well, yeah. But I have the chimney. Like, I can give Ben the chimney. Like, you think I'm showing up without all the stuff for Ben Roberts, who's been on this show for almost, what, where are we at now, 2026? For 4 years. You think I'm not showing up for Ben Roberts with all of the accessories? How dare you? How dare you, Texter? Who do you think you are? Ben turning down a grill because of charcoal. Oh, Zach, you know why I didn't turn this game off last night?
2: Because this is what the Knicks do?
0: This is what all of these playoffs have been like.
2: Yep.
0: Hockey's been like this. Basketball's been like this. Frankly, the Major League Baseball playoffs were like this last year.
2: They really were.
0: I mean, they really were. It was a rally kind of playoff. And I'm not astute enough, Zach. I don't have I don't watch enough of every sport to have an idea about this. But I was thinking about this last night. What the hell's going on in the modern era that we get these kind of comebacks?
2: I know.
0: For a long time, Zach, a 2-goal lead in the Stanley Cup final, you were done.
2: Yeah.
0: You were done. And so, now it means nothing. And in fact, our analysts are coming on, you know, the Steve Levy's of the world, the PK Subbans and all that. They're coming on at intermission. They're like, oh, they're only down 2.
2: I know. So the Knicks.
0: So casually.
2: The Knicks had a 22-point comeback with 7 minutes to go against the Cavs, and it's not the most impressive comeback they've had in the postseason.
0: Yeah, right.
2: I mean, at some point, though, if you're the Spurs, you have a 7'4" guy. Maybe throw him the ball in the post a couple of times. Like, throw him alley-oops, because every time they throw an alley-oop in his direction, he scores or he gets fouled. I don't know how that wasn't the last play of the game. They just throw this ball to Castle, and yeah, Cat tipped it, but you don't throw the ball to Wemby there in that situation. Mitch Johnson plays Wemby 44 minutes. He's exhausted at the end of the game. I don't know, when you're up 20 or you're up 15, you can't find a couple of minutes to play Luke Kornet. He played 4 minutes last night. You had Wemby tired, and yeah, he missed the free throws at the end. He's not exonerated from all of this, but Wemby had 24-13, and he needed to get the ball more. And De'Aaron Fox just lost his mind.
0: Yeah,
2: you're up one with 14 seconds left. Dribble the ball out, get fouled, go to the line. Yep. He's a good free throw shooter.
0: Yes,
2: and
0: he is.
2: You drive the ball to the basket on OG, which was dumb. You get blocked, and then you don't guard the inbound pass. You let OG just go right by you. And the underrated thing that people are forgetting, the Knicks had a timeout, but they were trying to push the ball up in transition, and they had a foul to give, but the Knicks were not set up. Your defense was set up. You have the advantage there, and they fouled him and let the Knicks take the ball out of bounds with 5 seconds to go and give him a realistic shot to win the game. Just an all-around just brain fart at the end of the game by the Spurs, having blown that lead. And if De'Aaron Fox doesn't do all three of those things, they still win the game.
0: That's the thing, Zach, is even late in the game when they, you know, the Knicks made it like a 7-point game, a 6-point game, the Spurs would have a response, right? They would come down and they would still score. They would still do things that made logical sense. And boy, they got to the last 3 minutes of that game and it just all fell apart. And I'm not going to do the,
2: we're not blaming,
0: oh, it's a young team
2: for
0: and blah, blah, blah. But Andy has made the point that if you're going to lean on a De'Aaron Fox, who is probably more of a star in Sacramento than he is in San Antonio, this
2: sure.
0: is probably the outcome you're going to get. I don't think of him as that low level of a player, but this does not help.
2: How is it of a team helpful. That's a young team, it's the vet that makes the boneheaded plays, not Stephon Castle, not Devin Vassell, not even Wemby. I mean, the story of this series is frankly just the Knicks, the last 3 minutes of the game, out-execute the Spurs. The Spurs blew game 2 because Wemby makes a terrible decision to pass and then foul. The Spurs lose game 4 because De'Aaron Fox just makes terrible decisions at the end of the game. The Knicks are the more composed team. The Spurs have led by double digits in all 4 games, and they've lost 3. As Jerry Seinfeld would say, just anybody can take the lead. It's the holding of the lead that's the most important part. You know, you got to hold the lead, and they can't even do that. And Karl Anthony Towns didn't even have a great game last night, but it was OG who's become the number 2 guy. You could argue that he's actually playing his way into MVP status. They're going to give it to Brunson, and I don't blame him, but OG's been their most important player the last couple of games.
0: And I agree.
2: Once the Knicks got it to 15 to end the third quarter, I didn't think they were going to win, but I thought, okay, this will be decided in the last 5 minutes. They're going to give themselves a chance. And then once the Knicks took the lead, I figured, okay, they're going to win because they just know how to execute at the end of the game. Jalen Brunson is just spectacular. I mean, What else can you say about this Knicks team? The fact that they've been able to time and time again in the postseason, just the mental fortitude that they have to be able to close these games out. And, boy, I mean, there's just one that last night was one of those nights, and I'm just going to assume that the Knicks finishes out because I can't imagine the Spurs winning three straight after blowing that game. That's one of those finals games that we will remember for the rest of time. I mean, that crowd pop, being New York, having the audience that they had in Game 3, the highest rated Game 3 in God knows how long, probably going to be the same deal in Game 4. This is an awesome moment for the NBA.
0: All right, Zach, here is the good news, bad news for the Spurs. The bad news is they're wasting in an unbelievable series from Dylan Harper.
2: Okay, they're not playing
0: him
2: enough.
0: You draft this kid, and they're not. Literally, he's not on the court at the end of the game. He's plus 12. He's the only player double digits plus minus for the Spurs yesterday, on the plus side at least.
2: He played 32 minutes.
0: Okay. Yep. And then, on top of that, Zach, here's the good news. Dylan Harper can take over for De'Aaron Fox and whatever his shortcomings are.
2: That's like, what's going to happen.
0: Eventually, the two-headed monster in San Antonio is going to be Wembanyama and Harper. That's the good news going forward.
2: Castle
0: the bad news is they're wasting him right now.
2: They are
0: wasting Harper right
2: now. How
0: do
2: you not good at all. You have to have your best starting five on the floor at the end of the game. I mean, that's just basic 101. And they don't have Dylan Harper on the court at the end of the game to take shots, to take some pressure off of Wemby. And to you're putting De'Aaron Fox in the game in these spots. You have Devin Vassell in the game in these spots. You have Stephon Castle. Castle's going to be really good someday. He's not there right now. Put Dylan Harper in the game at the end. It's just 101. The Knicks, say what you want about Mike Brown. He has his best players on the court at the end of the game. He has OG. Yep. He has Cat. He has Brunson out there. I mean, by the way, the guy who deserves credit, Jose Alvarado. That lineup, putting him and Brunson out there at the end of the game, they couldn't guard both of them. That's the lineup that got him back in it. And Mike Brown, there's a lot of coaches that say, oh, this lineup got me back in the game, but now it's time to put the stars in. No. He kept his best start. He kept the lineup that got him back in the game out there at the end. And the best part about this, my sister, not a sports fan by any means, but my sister lives in New York, and she's really gotten into this series. I've texted with her. I've texted with her more in the last 2 weeks than I've texted her the previous 2 months. And
0: that's awesome.
2: Oh, it's great. And she's
0: I like that a lot.
2: Oh, she's going through the ringer. I'm like, welcome to sports fandom.
0: All right, 437-9680 is our UPS Jobs text line. We recorded this yesterday, but up next, you'll hear from Stuart Mandel. He's from The Athletic. We read a lot of his pieces on this show, so we thought we would give him his own chance to say what he wanted to say. Brendan Sorsby, the college football playoff, and, of course, some questions about the locals. Hear those next. 11 o'clock hour up next, Thursday edition for Bone Co., ESPN 680-1057.
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4: 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I'm Zach Cantrell, and this SportsCenter update is brought to you by Whiskey Thief. 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Kentucky football game time windows have Kentucky football game time windows have been announced. We know the Wildcats will have their traditional Keeneland double dip in October and a ton of night games set for October and November. Games against Alabama and Texas A&M are set for 3:30 games, while games against Youngstown State and South Alabama had been set for 1 o'clock and 12:45 respectively. We now know that road games against South Carolina and Oklahoma are designated as flex games, meaning they'll start no earlier than 3:30, but could potentially turn into night games, while home games against LSU, Vanderbilt, and Florida, as well as road games against Tennessee and Missouri have all been designated as night games, meaning they'll start no earlier than 6 o'clock. Louisville is expected to once again be a noon kickoff. Louisville baseball added a pair of All-Americans to its impressive list as Perfect Game in the National Collegiate Baseball Writers Association named their teams on Wednesday. Tague Davis was the first team selection for both, while Zion Rose was the second team honoree for Perfect Game. Davis had arguably the greatest offensive season in Louisville baseball history as the sophomore set the Louisville and ACC single-season home run records with 34 and also had 98 RBIs, leading all of Division I baseball in both categories, and was named the 2026 ACC Player of the Year. The Knicks complete the greatest comeback in NBA Finals history, coming from down 29 to beat the Spurs 107-106. Karl Anthony Towns will go for his first ever NBA championship on Saturday night. Coming up next, more Bone Co. This Sports Center.
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15: All right, time for our daily college football segment on Rabot & Co., ESPN 680 105.7. Pleased to welcome in Stuart Mandel at SL Mandel on the socials if you want to go find him there. Of course, the lead writer at The Athletic for college football. Stuart, thanks for carving out some time. How are you?
16: I'm good. How are you?
15: We're doing okay. We are, of course, mired deep like every other sports talk radio show in the country in Brendan Sorsby talk. We opened with it today for sure. I've gone over your article, frankly, more than once because I think it's one of the very best out there about it. There are, you even say it in here, the word unbelievable is just ingrained in what we do now in college football, what's allowed to happen in college sports, sort of in generally. You use the word gross. To me, that's the one that describes this. How bad is the Brendan Sorsby thing?
16: Oh, I think Charlie Baker, the NCAA president, put it well yesterday. It's a low point. We had become numb to all the court cases and the NCAA losing these court cases about eligibility and certain other things, but I mean, at the end of the day, there was usually at least some argument in defense of whoever won that case. I think this is the first one where 99.9% of the public, outside of Lubbock, of course, disagrees with the decision. Doesn't just disagree with the decision, is furious about the decision. And you can see that in the immediate backlash. I mean, schools talking about boycotting, playing Texas Tech. Conferences considering taking action. That's a major escalation from anything we've seen before when an issue like this has come up.
15: Stuart Mandel with us from The Athletic. You mentioned those schools threatening not to play them. We hear about internal memos, but we also hear about them at places like Georgia and Nebraska, places that are pretty serious as far as we think within college athletics. Do you believe those schools? Do you think they think that it's this serious that they should sit it out? And I ask that, frankly, within context. On Louisville basketball schedule this year is a game with Texas Tech in a neutral site tournament. I'm wondering how much teams are actually going to be able to say, no, we don't want to play Texas Tech.
16: I think it's a little too early to say. I think right now people are pretty heated. And, you know, at the very least, I think what some people are hoping for is this amount of pressure causes Texas Tech to cave, causes Texas Tech to say, because you can tell Texas Tech had no idea or completely underestimated how angry this would make people. And, you know, do they need to reconsider playing him this season? I realize that's really complicated in part because they owe him at least $4 million, maybe $5 million on his NIL deal. But, you know, this is the whole of college sports is aligned against them on this.
15: It is
16: in terms of actually going through with not playing them. You know, within the Big 12, that seems to me very unrealistic because they have TV contracts, and the TV contracts say you play a certain number of games. And you know, if everybody forfeits, doesn't Texas Tech win the conference by default? So there's a lot of things going on like that. But when you do see a school like Georgia or Nebraska send an email and say, don't schedule these guys in the future, like that could have pretty serious consequences if they the difference between those schools and the Big 12 is those schools can live without playing Texas Tech, right? There's plenty of other schools for them to play. And Texas Tech is over here, you know, Cody Campbell's whole, political push for the Congress and all, it all is rooted in, they see the writing on the wall with a super league of some sort and they don't want Texas Tech to be left out. And here is all of those schools coming and saying, we want nothing to do with you. So I think they've got some decisions to make.
17: Kind of a two-parter here. What do you think is the likelihood of Brendan Sorsby not playing this year, maybe Texas Tech making the decision on their own to not play him? And the other part of this is, you know, maybe the Big 12 or the NCAA can't do anything about it, but maybe the College Football Playoff Committee can, and Texas Tech's schedule this year is not necessarily great. Do you think there's any scenario that exists that the College Football Playoff Committee would take matters into their own hands and just not invite the Red Raiders?
16: I think that second one is not too realistic because we saw what happened with Michigan in 2023.
17: Yeah.
16: There were calls for them to, as the Connor Stallions scheme broke out, and it was going to be, the NCAA investigation was going to take a little while, obviously, that, well, could the CFP just ban them? And the committee basically said, that's not our problem. That's an NCAA problem.
17: Mm-hmm.
16: And so, no, I don't think the selection committee would do take that upon themselves. Now, could the people who run the CFP, which is the commissioners and Notre Dame's athletic director, hold some sort of meeting and do that? Yeah, I guess so, but it would be unprecedented. Maybe I'm being naive. I'm thinking there's still a pretty strong likelihood that Texas Tech walks away from this. As I wrote in my mailbag today, like even if you go through with it, like think about what a huge distraction this is going to be for them all season.
17: Sure.
16: For the teammates. I mean, they're going to go on the road and people are going to be so nasty to him. Like, even if I'm him, I'm thinking, is this a good idea? Now, he's got a lot at stake. He's obviously trying to get in the NFL. I understand that. But I don't think when they were, and maybe it's because nobody thought they were going to win, but I don't know that there was a lot of thought given ahead of time to, if he wins this case, if he wins this injunction, we are going to be the pariah of college sports.
17: No, no doubt about it. And one of those road games this year, Cincinnati. I'm sure that's going to be quite compelling when they go there later in the year. Maybe
16: it's going to be good for Cincinnati ticket sales, that's for sure.
17: No doubt about that. So two interesting scenarios. You brought up the Michigan thing in 2023 about how the College Football Playoff Committee didn't keep them out, and obviously we know what they did. So I think both these things are kind of threats to the integrity of the game. Which is worse in your mind? Is it the sign-stealing stuff with Michigan, or is it playing Brendan Sorsby, if that's what Texas Tech ends up doing?
16: It's this. I mean, this is, in some ways, this goes way beyond college football even. Mm-hmm. Like, this has been, for the entirety of the history of sports, the cardinal rule. You can't bet on your own team. Pete Rose did it. and it took him dying for baseball to, you know, bring him back into the sport. There have been some cases. I know Calvin Ridley a couple years ago on the Falcons was injured and bet on the Falcons, and he served a year, at least he served a year of suspension, right? I think two games, and those two games being Abilene Christian and Oregon State is just comical. And so the message this is sending to the broader world of sports, I mean, this gets to the heart of the integrity of sports. And with this world we live in now where sports gambling is so prevalent, the last thing you need is any sort of window opening for people to do this. For college players right now who maybe don't know the intricacies of a local judge versus a federal judge, blah, blah, blah, right? Like, who might think, oh, that rule is gone now. I can bet on whatever I want. So, you know, sign stealing was, I mean, the thing about the sign stealing scandal was at the end of the day, I don't know if it gave Michigan much of an advantage, but it was just so brazen and the spreadsheets and everything that, you know, you couldn't help but want some sort of justice there. But, yeah, I think gambling on your own team is much more serious.
15: Stuart Mandel with us from The Athletic at SL Mandel if you want to go find him on the socials. One of the other major national topics at this point, of course, is the college football playoff and what to do with it. I'm sitting alongside Zach, and we are both fans of having a playoff. But, boy, largely agree with you on, hey, this 16-24 team thing. And you've written and you've gone as strongly as to say, boy, you're one of the great regular seasons in American sports is college football. And if we put together a 24-team playoff, we're really jeopardizing how important that is. I mean, how bad is this 24-team idea?
16: I think it's potentially very destructive to college football. I think the people who are pushing this are thinking very much in terms of their own best interest and self-preservation. And we're investing so much in our teams now, we need to have a better reward and not thinking about the effects on the larger sport. And college football, you know, when you think about it, if you really, like, boil it down to what is college football? It's the same sport they play in the NFL but with less talented players. So why is it so popular? Why is it so appealing? Because it has much higher stakes throughout the season. And if you diminish those stakes, I mean, that's not a sport. That's not the sport that we grew up on and that this is supposed to be. And I realize the stakes are already a little bit lower in 12 than they were in 4 or certainly in 2. But I do think there's a difference between, I mean, this past year, Notre Dame went 10-2 and missed the playoffs. There's still very little margin for error. When you start saying, well, all the 9-3 teams are going to get in, and maybe even a couple of the 8-4 teams. I mean, first of all, there's schools like Ohio State that are just never going to miss the playoff. Their whole season is basically a prelude to the playoff. And this idea that they're spewing that, well, now people are going to be more interested in the Minnesota-Iowa game, I don't believe that. I don't think, you know, it's interesting. I had somebody at ESPN tell me, because obviously they don't want this. They've yet to see evidence that, as much as in basketball, as much as people get so fired up about the bubble and who's on the bubble and who's going to make it, people don't watch those teams' games right toward the end of the season. They're still watching Duke UNC, you know? So I don't buy it. I buy that it would be good for if you're a fan of Cincinnati, for example, or Louisville, and your team is in it, you know, I get it for that local team. I don't get it for the broader, basically for all of the millions and millions of people who aren't fans of those teams and whether they're going to have an investment in that game.
17: Right, yeah, pretty much like last year, Notre Dame, week 1 and 2 ultimately matter because they got left out of the playoff. How are you going to pitch college football fans that you have to watch every single week if 8-4 gets you into the playoff? I think that's a really good point there. I want to get into Kentucky football here. Will Stein, first-year head coach. Obviously, we've seen what he's done at Oregon the last couple of years, developing quarterbacks for the next level. Bo Nix, Dylan Gabriel, Dante Moore is going to be a top-5 pick next year. So he comes to the Commonwealth, and the last couple of years didn't go well under Mark Stoops, but he'd had a successful run for about a decade before that. What do you make of Will Stein in his first year? Do you think Kentucky, for lack of a better term, can they look at what Indiana has done the last couple of years, a known basketball school, and say maybe with the right guy, like a guy like Will Stein, we can approach that kind of level? Maybe not that, but at least they can have optimism that they can do something like that.
16: Yeah, I think we all have to be cautious about shooting for Indiana. I think time will show that they were a unicorn. You know, I think there's a lot of optimism, though, I mean, first of all, the portal class that Kentucky signed once he got the job, extremely impressive. I mean, it shows the investment they're making. You just never know. Like, I think he did a great job at Oregon. You just never know with a first-time head coach how quickly they're going to adapt to the job. I've seen it go all sorts of ways. I think a realistic path is, and he gets compared a lot to Kenny Dillingham at Arizona State because they both came from the Dan Lanning tree.
17: Right.
16: And their first season wasn't that great, but then they won the Big 12 in their second season.
17: Mm-hmm.
16: As much as people like to say, well, now with the portal, you don't have to rebuild. For the most part, we have still seen it takes at least a year to ramp up, Cignetti being an obvious exception.
15: Is there an exception again this year? Is an Oklahoma State maybe a candidate to do something like that with so many of those players moving up from North Texas?
16: I think Oklahoma State is an interesting one because they were so bad. So when you talk about flipping the roster and you bring in Drew Messemaker, who was one of the best, most productive quarterbacks in the country last year, like, I would actually be surprised if they don't make huge improvement. What does that look like? They were so bad. Like, if they go 6-6, they should throw a parade after what happened last season.
15: Yeah, fascinating stuff. Talking with Stuart Mandel from The Athletic. Of course, on the red side of things here, year four for Jeff Brohm incoming. We had a bit of a discussion on the show yesterday, Stuart, about where they fit within the ACC, a real opportunity right now maybe to get ahead of a Clemson as they aren't at the top of the mountain like they used to be, certainly Florida State in flux as well. Miami is doing Miami things again right now, but SMU, Louisville right in that second group. People around here are really expecting a big, big season, 9-10 wins, something like that, Stuart. Where do you see the Cardinals right now?
16: Yeah, I think that's perfectly attainable. I think you hit the nail on the head. You basically have three blue bloods, if you will, in the ACC, and two of them are in really rough shape right now. So there's nobody outside of Miami that you look at and say, well, they're definitely going to be better than Louisville. I happen to think SMU is going to be pretty good, but it's not by any means definite. I think that the running backs are great. I think the only reason I hesitate a little bit with them is you've got a lot riding on a quarterback that we've seen almost very little of. The one time we did see him, it didn't go so well, but I'm going to give him a pass on that. So, yeah, it's all riding on that. And I think Jeff Brohm has such a great history of developing quarterbacks that there's certainly reason to be optimistic about it. But that is an unknown. We live in a world now where it's now the rarity for a team to be playing an inexperienced quarterback. Mm. Like Tennessee has a competition between a redshirt freshman and a true freshman, and everybody's like, well, they're going to be terrible. I mean, that used to be completely
15: normal. Yes, right. Yeah.
16: Right? Yeah. But now we 100%. Just expect like the contenders are going to go out and pluck a veteran quarterback. So, there's a window of opportunity here right now for Louisville because I don't think Florida State is anywhere close, and I think Clemson's going in the wrong direction.
17: So what about teams like we always talk about, Georgia, Notre Dame, Ohio State, Texas? Those are probably your consensus top four, top five, some of those kind of teams. Last year, Indiana, I believe, was preseason number 24 and ended up winning the national championship. So who's a team or two maybe outside of the projected top 10 that you're looking at as a team that can make a real serious national championship run?
16: When I did my updated top 25, one thing that stood out to me, this was last week actually, is I counted seven teams that I thought, yeah, these guys are going to be really good. I have not felt that way the last couple of years since the portal became a thing. Usually even the teams at the top are kind of shaky. Okay, outside the top 10, one team I have an eye on in the Big Ten is Washington. Jamal Williams did end up coming back after he initially fled. Jed Fish did this at Arizona. Each year got better. Third year they had a huge breakout. Their defense is going to be really good. It's hard to sit here and go, oh, they're going to win the Big Ten when you've still got Indiana, Ohio State, Oregon are my top three teams in the country. But usually when that's the preseason, somebody's going to flop and somebody's going to rise up that you weren't expecting. I have them number 15, but I would not be surprised to see them make the playoff. And I mentioned, a good one is Houston, actually, in the Big 12. Very quietly won 10 games last year. Willie Fritz the best coach in America, I think, that nobody talks about. He just does this over and over and over again. So they have a good bulk of that team coming back, brought in some good skill players. And with what's going on at Texas Tech right now, like, why not Houston? You know, why not any number of other Big 12 teams as contenders in there?
17: Right, yeah, I think BYU can be in that mix as well. Obviously, the big offseason, the big coaching change this offseason was Lane Kiffin going down to Baton Rouge and LSU. We know week three, they're going to Ole Miss. They're playing Clemson in week one. And Lane Kiffin's talked about with a $40 million roster about preaching patience and things like that. I don't think he's going to get a whole lot down there, but what do you expect out of Lane Kiffin year one at LSU? Is he ready to take this program, which had had previous coaches before Brian Kelly, all win national championships? Is Lane Kiffin on that trajectory to be the next LSU coach to kind of bring dominance to Baton Rouge?
16: Talent wise, there's a lot to like. I don't think we've ever seen a coach and a team put together a portal class that's basically like a college all-star team, basically. You know, the questions are, how quickly can it come together? You know, he himself, I think, in the past has said, because he often brings in a big quarter class like this, well, it's also how quickly do they come together, team chemistry, buying into a system. You know, those things all come into play. His history as a recruiter is unquestioned. The one thing that I couldn't help shaking when this was all going on last fall. Florida and LSU were fighting over him. Is, you know, he's never actually coached in the playoffs. He's never actually won a conference championship.
17: Right.
16: Like, he's got a great reputation. He did stuff at Ole Miss that had never been done before, and credit to him on that. But, like, when you start talking national championship, it's hard for me to fully feel confident about that when his team is also often lose a game they're not supposed to and end up coming up short.
15: He's Stuart Mandel. He's with The Athletic. If you haven't signed up, they're always running a special, and it is not expensive. You can get until Saturday their college football newsletter sent to your inbox as well as part of the subscription. Nice and easy that way at SL Mandel on the socials. Stuart, really do appreciate the time. We hope you will come back again, and good luck with keeping it, keeping focused this summer, getting ready for that football season.
17: Thank you, Stuart.
16: All right, thanks for having me.
15: There you go, Stuart Mandel from The Athletic. Appreciate him jumping on the program. Some insights to the local thing. Take our red glasses off, our blue glasses off there, Zach, and get the national perspective. Appreciate him jumping on the program. 437-9680 is our UPS Jobs text line. Rabot and Coat rolls along. We do it next.
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3: Seattle Seahawks have won Super Bowl 60 in pretty dominating fashion. 29-13, they win their second Vince Lombardi trophy.
4: There's been a blank space in the Michigan trophy case. We'll write their name, Michigan, the 2026 Men's Basketball National Champion.
25: One of the youngest rosters in recent memory has just completed one of the finest seasons in NBA history. The Oklahoma City Thunder have their first championship.
1: Golden Temple and Shereen Neville make history in the Kentucky Derby.
0: Big game, big race, one place. 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
1: Breaking news, I'm seeing that Wu-Tang will perform in the locker room at halftime in San Antonio for the Knicks. That's what I'm hearing. 437-968.
2: They were their good luck charm.
1: Brick and Jay Davis, slump busting Wu-Tang Clan. Why not? It must be 1994. How about that? Everything with the Knicks is really old, isn't it, Jay? It's just everything's old, even the Wu-Tang. It's old.
3: Yeah.
1: Good morning.
3: Yeah, the Wu-Tang, everybody that sits on the sideline. You know, they had Marcus Camby there last night. He's got a bunch of gray hairs. That was easily the craziest, you know, second half I've ever seen. You know, I was going to go to bed early, you know, at halftime because, three kids got to get up early and stuff. But everything that happened in the second half to the end of that game was just insane. I know a lot of people are trying to put that on Fox for the couple plays he made with not pulling the ball out, going in for that layup, and then fouling Jose Alvarado when it looked like he would have been called for a backcourt violation. But with a lead that big, you can't put too much of the blame on one guy. That was just a masterclass in messing up a huge lead, a chance to stay in the series just all around.
1: You watch more hoops than anyone I know, Jay. Was that a win or a collapse?
3: Oh, it was a collapse. You don't go up 29 on the road, you know, against a team that's been as good in the playoffs as the Knicks have, and, you know, blow that lead. You know, I think there was a stretch when they got it. They were up 25, and they took threes, like deep threes, 26, 27-foot threes on, like, eight or nine straight possessions. That's coaching. I don't know. I can't put that on conditioning. You know, a lot of teams I know look for a knockout blow, but the variance in threes is why, you know, home court advantage is down over the last decade or so. But, you know, you don't have to do that. And even in the last 5 or 6 minutes, I was talking with Zach before we came on, they were in the bonus and they're still shooting jumpers. Like, when you're in the bonus on the road with a lead like that, get to the basket, manufacture some points at the free throw line. They didn't do that. That's why I keep saying, you know, you can't put this all on Fox. Mitch Johnson did a really bad job last night. Mr. Everybody's new best player in the world is like 8 for 30 from three in the finals, which means just because you can shoot them, if you're 7'6", you probably shouldn't be shooting that many. After that little exchange with Mitchell Robinson where Wimby was talking about he's in his head, he was 4 for 18. I think he was like 3 for 14 after the second quarter or something like that. You know, I think the Spurs were like 4 for 20 in the third and fourth quarter. You know, they were 8 for 40 in the second half. It was just an unbelievable collapse. Like, you give all the credit to the Knicks for getting out of that hole, but the Spurs did them all kinds of favors last night.
1: 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Our friend Mel over there on North Barrett Avenue. Go by and see her Wednesday through Sunday, all summer long for sure. Get your big popcorn bags over there. Get that movie theater popcorn, my favorite over there. As well, as you look through these games, though, Jay, and try to look forward, how much are we going to look back on this series and think, oh, the Knicks were just that winning team, they forgot how to lose, as Ian O'Connor's been saying in his coverage of this thing? Or are we going to look at this as the Spurs just giving away what otherwise should have been? I mean, it should be at worst, what, 2-2 in this series right now? Maybe the Spurs could even be up 3-1 in this series. How much are we going to give the Knicks credit? How much are we going to give the Spurs credit should it continue down this road?
3: Yeah, the Spurs should be up 3-1 at this point. They've had huge leads in every game. I think, you know, something like last night, 29. I think they were up 12 twice, 14 in the other game, and that just hasn't mattered. It did last night, and I know, you know, we're trying to talk about the series as a whole for the Spurs, and I know, you know, you look at a young team, people are going to be like, oh, they were a year early. But I think they have been the better team in every game in this series. They just don't have what it takes to close these games out. And you think, you know, I think that's probably why they made that deal for De'Aaron Fox, was to, you know, get them a veteran who's shown that he can make plays in the clutch. Yeah, I know he hit the shot in game three to, you know, close that out, but nobody's going to remember that shot now, you know, just based on what happened with him at the end of the game last night. And, you know, as young as they are, as talented as they are, a game like last night, a collapse like last night, you know, the boneheaded plays in game two, not being able to close out game one, you know, you get here and things like that could change the trajectory of, you know, a franchise. You know, you don't know what's going to happen. Like, a lot of stuff the last couple games talking about Fox going to Brooklyn. He's from Houston. Maybe he goes there. You know, people don't know what, you know, a lot of people I've seen are saying Wimby needs to gain weight. You know, they talk about how he needs to, you know, work out with Kareem, or I've seen people talk about him doing the skyhook. There's a reason why only one person has been able to master that move. But there's just so many layers to, you know, what could happen this offseason for the Spurs that's just killer. I do give them a pretty good chance to win on Saturday just for the simple fact that they've shown that they can get out to these big leads. And then maybe, you know, if they just need to, you know, just focus more, obviously, in the second half and just, you know, just run some different things, just keep being aggressive as they are, you know, as they are in those first half. I know they were hot from three in the first half, you know, last night, which wasn't really sustainable. But like I said, you get that big lead, you're in a bonus late, stop shooting jumpers and get to the free throw line. Like I said, that game was just unbelievable all around. And, you know, I just don't know where the Spurs go from here.
1: Davis with us, usual spot on Thursdays. Zach, get in here. I know you got questions.
2: Yeah, I got questions. So, Jay, do you think there's a chance that OG ends up being the Finals MVP? Because the last two games, he's been utterly spectacular. He's had the moment of the series, and I thought Karl Anthony Towns might have been the MVP of the first two games. As good as Brunson has been, could you make the argument that OG should be the MVP?
3: Yeah, absolutely. You know, Brunson, yeah, he's getting his numbers, but he's shooting really, really poorly. Just a two-way play from OG, him being able to guard everybody and, you know, being really good offensively. I think, you know, there's a lot of the advanced stats. His true shooting percentage is like 30 points higher than Brunson's. His effective field goal percentage is like 30 points higher than Brunson's. His offensive rating is like 55 points higher than Jalen Brunson. Their defensive ratings are the same, and his usage is like half of what Jalen Brunson did. So first couple games, I thought it was going to be Karl Towns just because of what he was able to do with Wimby. And now, you know, with the block on Fox, tipping in the game winner, you know, matching Brunson in terms of offensive output just about last night, I think, you know, if they close out Saturday, I think OG Anunoby should be the MVP of the Finals. I don't think it should be Jalen Brunson, but I think, you know, if he goes for like 35, you know, I can see them giving it to him, but I don't think he's been the MVP of this series. I think it's been Towns or Anunoby. Like I said, first couple games, I was sure it was going to be Towns. Last couple, I'm leaning toward OG.
2: How much credit do you give Mike Brown for his coaching adjustments? The fact that he put Alvarado on the court last night, and then that lineup kind of started to change the game, and then he stuck with that lineup to end the game, and he's not just relying on necessarily what got him here. We can credit or discredit Miss Johnson for some of his coaching moves, but we also, I think, got to get credit to Mike Brown, won his second NBA Finals and now about to potentially be a championship coach. How much do you put this on him and the fact that this team doesn't give up when they get down double digits as they have in every game of the series?
3: Absolutely. You know, to play with Alvarado was, and, you know, even their bench doesn't play a whole lot of minutes, but he just seems to push the right buttons when they need to be pressed. They needed more ball handling in that game last night, and having Alvarado in there with Brunson obviously did that. He had a couple big shots. You know, like you said, Mike Brown stuck with that lineup, especially because Mikal Bridges wasn't playing well at all last night. And that's something that Thibodeau, as much as people like Tom Thibodeau, he gets him to the conference finals last year. That's something that I don't think Tom Thibodeau would have done. He would have kept Mikal Bridges in, and he would have kept, you know, his starters, or, you know, maybe Mitchell Robinson as a sixth man in and just worn him down. Just he's been able to, this whole playoff run, Mike Brown has been pushing all the right buttons, and, you know, he's on his way to having another ring and his first as a head coach.
1: We're talking with Jay Davis, usual spot on Thursdays. Find him at jdavis_1981 on the socials. And, of course, he's presented by Froggy's Popcorn, froggiespopcorn.com. I made the statement earlier in the 10 o'clock hour, Jay, that it's good news, bad news on one player for the Spurs, and his name is Dylan Harper. Good news, I think he's going to be the second best player, if not the best player on the Spurs moving forward once he gets there. The bad news is they're wasting an incredible finals from a rookie at this point. How good is Dylan Harper?
3: He's great. And, you know, he's playing 31 minutes a game, but he's been a lot more. He's not shooting that great from the three, but he's been a lot more efficient than I thought he would be. He's shooting like 25 for 51, 20, just under 50% for his series, 91% from the free throw line. And he's just being really aggressive, and he's being really good in terms of rebounding too. I think he's like the second leading rebounder on the team, you know, behind Wimby. I don't think they should make any quick changes with putting him into the lineup and going with three guards with Fox, Castle, and Harper. I think they're going to need his play off the bench, but I think he's still going to get a lot of minutes. I just think he should get more responsibility on offense. And, you know, I could see the Spurs, no matter what happens in this series, even if they come back, I could totally see them making a trade with Fox and bringing in somebody to back up Harper and then just finally giving him the car keys next year, because he's going to be an all-star in the next couple of years, probably all league in the next two or three years. He's just really good. He's been really poised, you know, this whole series. And I'm just really, you know, you just think about last year. I know Ace Bailey had his struggles early in the season when he came on, and Dylan Harper. I know with NIL and everything, you got to fill out a roster with the money you have, but it still amazes me that Rutgers last year didn't even sniff the tournament
2: right,
3: with two top five, top six picks, and a guy that's 19 that's playing this well in the NBA Finals. They couldn't even finish in the top half of the Big Ten.
2: Has this series changed your views on Wemby at all? Because he didn't perform at the end of Game 2. He had the bad pass and then the bad foul and then missed the game-winning shot. And then last night he missed two free throws, and it looks like the moment got to him a little bit. But at the same time, you watch him play, and every time they throw the ball in his general direction, he's alley-ooping, he's scoring. I mean, his numbers have been pretty good in this series. So has your views changed on Wemby at all through four games of this series and the way that he's performed, or maybe not necessarily performed great in the clutch, but performed overall pretty well?
3: Not necessarily. You know, we've seen our playoff season every other game guy. Like, Game 3, they had an extra day of rest. He was awesome. Last night, you know, he's really bad from three. He's really bad overall from the field. I think he missed, like, 10 of his last 12 shots. And, another thing down the stretch, he missed two free throws. I think he missed three of his last four. So his conditioning is going to get called into question. I don't know what he does for that. I think if he tries to bulk up, that'll make him slower. And the thing that's great about him is he's able to come from the paint, close out on a corner three, and, you know, guard guys at the top of the key. He's got the foot speed to stay with guys driving from the top of the key to the basket. So, I know a lot of people, you know, I think he went to work with Hakeem Olajuwon. I've heard people say he needs to get a sky hook. He does need to get like one or two go-to moves. It does feel like, especially with his defensive prowess, it does feel like he's Dwight Howard, like 2.0, where you have these games where he gets 40 and 20, but that's not, you know, but more often than not, he's getting you like 18 and 17, which he's still playing great defense, but offensively his game just isn't polished enough to be this, you know, like 30 point a game scorer that you think he would be just because he's so much bigger than everybody else.
1: Saturday, the Spurs are 5.5-point favorites. We've seen many series go 3-1, Jay, and then the team who has Game 5 at home goes ahead and wins that one. Do we get a Game 7 in this series, Jay?
3: I think the Knicks will close it out at home next Tuesday. I think the Spurs will, you know, just fight on Saturday. I think the Knicks might be out of that one early. I know they've come back in all of these games, but I don't see that. I can see that the opposite happening on Saturday night, where the Spurs just build up a big lead and they keep it. And then I think the Knicks will close it out at home on Tuesday.
1: Well, there you go. Go ahead. Give us your thought. Who ends up actually being the MVP this series?
3: I think it's going to be OG Anunoby. From the standpoint of, like I said, his two-way play, his offensive production, and, you know, just what he's been able to do. Excuse me. Brunson's averaging 30, but OG's averaging 24. He's averaging two blocks a game, too, and his splits are amazing. He's shooting 58% from the field, 56% from three, and 92% from the line. So just, you know, his output on both ends of the floor is just kind of putting him above everybody else.
1: He's Jay Davis, at JDavis_1981 on the socials. And, of course, he's presented by Froggy's Popcorn, froggiespopcorn.com, for our friend Mel over there on North Barrett Avenue. 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I've seen a couple of texts from folks who popped in to say hi to Mel over there at Froggy's Popcorn. Appreciate everyone doing exactly that. Jay, we appreciate you, man. Talk to you next week.
3: All right. Thank you, guys.
1: There you go. Jay Davis with us. 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

0: 5-7. 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
1: All right, welcome back in. The final segment on a Thursday edition of the program. Thanks to Jay Davis. Thanks to Ben Roberts, their usual spots on a Thursday. And thanks to Stuart Mandel for joining us at the top of the hour as well.

0: that they said, but it's a 20% increase, excuse me, in total prize money, earn $4.8 million for the winner of the Grand Slam next month. It's amazing, Zach. They could just find this money.
1: I know. It's crazy how that happens.
0: Oh, man, as I cast as many aspersions as I possibly can. Golden Knights, Hurricanes tonight, Zach. Hurricanes a big favorite in this one. Are you surprised they're such a big favorite?
1: No, I can't say so. I mean, they've looked like, at times, they've looked like the better team, and they're the more explosive team. I mean, we've seen them, I think, every game. They've had at least a two-goal run at some point. Sometimes it's been three goals. Sometimes it was four in game three. But I remember game two, they scored three straight. Game one, they scored the opening two. And then game four, they scored two straight on two different occasions. So they're the more explosive team. They're at home. I think the thought process is if Carolina's going to win the series, they're going to win at home tonight and go back to Vegas in game six, and maybe that series goes seven. But in all likelihood, if they lose tonight, they probably don't win the series. And Jordan Staal has been playing spectacular as of late, probably the Conn Smythe Trophy winner. If they go on and win the series, Sebastian Aho has been fantastic. We know what Vegas can do on the other side. But no, I can't say that I'm not surprised that Carolina is a huge favorite at home, but it's awful tempting to pick Vegas with that line.
0: Yeah. Bussey's got to start tonight, yeah?
1: Yeah, Bussey's got to start. I mean, he started game four, and he played reasonably well, and by reasonably well, he still gave up three goals, but that's been good enough to win the series. So, yeah, you got to ride the hot hand. I think you got to go Bussey here, and that was a ballsy move to put him in goal ahead of game four when he hadn't really played all season. But I don't blame him, because Frederik Andersen had been getting his brains beat in by Vegas the first three games of the series, gave up five goals two different occasions. I know he got unlucky in game three. But I like the move. Sometimes you got to be a little unconventional. I mean, Nick Saban did this famously against Georgia in the national title game where he benched Jalen Hurts, who won a Super Bowl, for Tua. Yep. I mean, sometimes no guts, no glory.
0: The other part of this is, Zach, and I think Bussey gets credit for this especially. He comes in game three, right, and does mop-up duty, does a great job. In the last game, he gave up the two goals in the second period.
1: Yeah.
0: But he was lights out in the third period.
1: Yes, he was.
0: Right? He was all over in the third period. So whatever that, you know, that championship medal, whatever we want to call it, he definitely had it the last two games. And so it makes sense that they would stick with him at goalie moving forward. He was by the way, he is the higher paid goalkeeper between the two on the Hurricanes. He is 31-6. In his starts with the Hurricanes this year. So he is obviously a huge part of their winning formula there in Carolina. For the Golden Knights, though, Zach, what does it look like if they win tonight? I think it's very simple for me. I don't think you can let Carolina start the game like Carolina starts the game. I don't think you want to fall behind again today like you have been and just assume that those comebacks are available. I think eventually that runs out, frankly, for both teams. Yeah. I don't think you can just do that over and over again. So for me, on the Vegas side of things, don't be down 2-0, 3-0, first period, that kind of thing tonight, and you got a real shot.
1: Absolutely. Vegas has to win the first period. They didn't do that in game four. When they lost game two, they actually did win the first period, but they didn't do it in game one. Like I said, Carolina's more explosive. So if it's 1-0 or 1-1 after the first period, then Carolina is more of a team that can score 2-3 goals in 40 seconds, as we've seen already in this series. Vegas has to get off to a good start. I think this is a game that your top players have to show up. Brett Howden, I mean, 7 goals and 2 assists over his last 10. Jack Eichel. Michael's got to step up in this series, step up in this game.
0: At some point,
1: he's got
0: a really good
1: The fact that they're tied 2-2 without Jack Eichel really having done much of anything, I think, might be a good sign for them. So maybe tonight's the night that he breaks out. But Vegas has to win early on. They have to be up 1-0, or they got to at least be tied, because once Carolina gets ahead, they're a pretty good front-running team. And so I think they need to start the game fast.
0: The other part, too, with Eichel, I'm starting to wonder, Zach, after a full four-game sample size here, if what Steve Karp described to us last week on the program isn't just an Achilles heel for Eichel, how they defend and the fact that they defend. You know, in basketball, we talk a lot about, you know, guys picking up, you know, full court defense or that kind of thing.
1: Right.
0: In hockey, if you're willing to pick guys up as they're crossing the blue line into your zone, essentially, you know, that's I don't want to call it a full court press, but that's essentially what that is, Zach. If you're willing to be out there, especially with your defensemen, not necessarily just with your forwards, your centermen.
1: Yes.
0: When you're willing to push the line like Vegas does, it does affect guys like Eichel. And he's going to have to just figure out a way to be more involved in, say, you know, what's called cycling the puck. You know, you dump the puck into the far end, and then you go and you work out a play after that. You go battle the defenseman for the puck. He's going to have to get involved in those, Zach, because it ain't working in transition.
1: No, right now it's not.
0: And so it just isn't against Carolina. So I think you're going to

0: to see a little bit more dump and chase, as we call it in hockey tonight, from the Vegas.
1: Which has been where Vegas has been successful for much of the season, has been dump and chase. I think Carolina's done a really good job making the Vegas Knights play Carolina's game, play more of an up-tempo game, as you would say, like a full-court press. Like, there is no room on that ice. Like, Carolina presses you from end blue line to blue line. They've done a really good job at tiring Vegas out, and I think it's shown. I mean, in third periods, we have seen, look, Vegas gave up 4 goals in the third period of Game 3. We saw Carolina score 2 goals in Game 4, and we saw Carolina come back. They were down 2-0 after the first 2 periods of Game 2. Carolina has been the better third-period team. It's because they're maybe a little better condition, maybe because they're used to being in these kind of games. So I think it's going to be very important for Vegas in the first 2 periods to kind of have control of this game, because if they leave the door open, we've seen Carolina. They're kind of like the Knicks in that regard. Carolina has been the better third-period team. They've been the team that's closed out games a little bit better. Now, Vegas was able to overcome that in Game 3. But I think it's going to be important for Vegas to get out to a good start and make sure that you kind of dictate tempo of the game, because so far the series has been dictated tempo-wise by Carolina.
0: Yep. Reminder, too, it is a Thursday around the office. I want to thank our friends at Joe Ellis for bringing lunch by the ESPN Louisville Studios. They've got a great deal going on right now. If you buy $40 in gift cards, they'll give you a $10 off card for your next visit. So essentially turn your 40 into 50. And what a great idea ahead of Father's Day. Everything from the mild southern all the way up to fire into hole, the 3 area locations, St. Matthews, Middletown, and just across the bridge in Clarksville for our friends over at Joella's Hot Chicken. Appreciate them hanging out with us. They also have Hot Barbecue Summer going on right now. So check them out through August 31st over there at Joella's, at Joella's Chicken. On the socials, if you want to find them there. Give me a prediction for tonight, Zach.
1: Carolina wins tonight.
0: Yeah,
1: I think we're getting 1-7-game series, and it's going to be the Stanley Cup.
0: Yep.
1: We need that.
0: I think that's probably pretty accurate, and frankly, boy, if I had to choose between the two series, which one would I rather have go 7? That'd be a blow to your salami right there.
1: That's a good one.
0: I think it's the hockey, though, but I'm a hockey guy, so that's
1: right.
0: Probably a little biased to that
1: it's
0: one.
1: It's just far more likely that it's going to happen in hockey, too. Well, here's the thing I am rooting for. I am rooting, in a way, for San Antonio to win Game 5 because I want to see that atmosphere in the Garden for Game 6 them potentially about to win a championship, and are they ready for that? I mean, if we haven't had fans storm the court in God knows how long, it might happen in this instance if the Knicks win the finals. But I'll be interested to see how many Spurs fans, because we've seen Game 1 and 2. A lot of Knicks fans got in the building. How many of them get in the building for Game 5? Because maybe some Spurs fans sell the tickets. I don't know. Oh, yeah.
0: Yep, going to be a lot, I imagine, for sure. Of course, NHL game tonight on ABC, back at it in San Antonio on Saturday.
1: How much fun is ABC having right now with these
0: two? Oh, they're rocking out, dude. Great games over and over. You can't turn them off, all the things. No, it's been really, really good for them. Well, he's Zach. I'm Louie, back at it with a Friday edition of the program. We'll talk with our guy Johnny P tomorrow during our horse racing segment at 10:20. And, of course, do our 4-for-4 hurt picks on the 11 o'clock hour. Zach, we're also doing a United Bowl preview tomorrow.
1: Damn right we are.
0: Damn right. Kings and Defenders, we're doing it tomorrow. We're getting you ready for that game ahead of the United Bowl there in D.C. Andy Sweeney up next on The Take. I'm Louie Rabeau. We'll see you tomorrow at 10 o'clock.
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1: 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Kentucky football fans can go ahead and plan for the upcoming fall because game times have been revealed. Games against Youngstown State, Alabama, Texas A&M had already been known. Youngstown State is a 1 o'clock game. Alabama and Texas A&M set for 3:30. South Alabama was a 12:45 game. Road games against South Carolina and Oklahoma are set for flex games, which means they'll start no earlier than 3:30, while home games against LSU, Vanderbilt, and Florida, as well as road games against Tennessee and Missouri, have all been set for night games. The Louisville game is once again set for a noon game on November 28th. Louisville baseball added a pair of All-Americans to its impressive list. This perfect game in the National Collegiate Baseball Writers Association announced their teams. Tague Davis was the first-team selection for both, while Zion Rose was the second-team honoree for perfect game. Davis had arguably the greatest offensive season in Louisville baseball history. The 2026 ACC Player of the Year set the ACC single season home run record with 34 and set the Louisville single season record with 98 RBIs, while Rose led the team with a 417 averages with 13 doubles, 6 home runs, and 47 RBIs, while also drawing more walks and hit by pitches than strikeouts and stole 24 bases. The Reds have the day off. The Bats score 20 against the Cubs, winning at 20-5. The Knicks complete the greatest comeback in NBA Finals history, down 29 to win at 107-106. Carl Anthony Towns will go for his first NBA championship on Saturday night. Coming up next is a take with Andy Sweeney, the SportsCenter.
10: As Louisville completes the emotional journey to the championship.
11: I call ego edging greatness out. In a spiritual sense, I call it edging God out. So I never talk about my legacy because I don't think I'm that significant.
10: And a superior team all season long was a superior team tonight. The Kentucky coronation is complete.
12: You're going to hate me because I come to your town and we beat your team.
13: Watford for the win!
10: Yes! Yes! Oh! Unbelievable! Unbelievable! Jeff Lupo! Kentucky upsets Louisville! 41-38!
9: As Louisville completes the emotional journey to the championship.
14: Here's Jackson.
13: Gives to Smith. Nope, he doesn't. He runs out to the left side. He's going to outrace in the corner. Hurdles the defender at the five and squeezes inside the pylon for a touchdown. He jumped right over him.
14: I didn't even know you could sew hair into hair. I didn't know that.
15: Do I not currently have a pulse? Yes, I do. Let's play football.

0: All right, welcome in. It's a Thursday, moving through the week. Matt, I almost put Wednesday on the tweet I sent out today, and I'm like, wait a minute, we are not going backwards. We are not going backwards this week. So welcome in. Appreciate you hanging out with us for a couple hours here on ESPN 680, 105.7. It's The Take. I'm Andy Sweeney. Nick Valvano alongside. Late night for all of us. Staying up watching the NBA game last night. No doubt we'll talk about that. And we'll talk about John Calipari having a better seat than Rick Pitino.
1: Hey, this isn't the third.
0: I mean, is no one else going to talk about that? I mean, I know Dieter did, and Crane became very defensive. Oh, well, it's because he had Moss there. It's because he had a son there, and everything else. Ain't no one know Moss yet. Get Moss Yellow out of here. If it means you know what? Put Moss up in section 208. Put Ricky P on the floor. Anyway, we'll dive into that. Tyler Metcalf going to join us coming up in about a half an hour. We'll talk some NBA draft with him. He's got a website, No Ceilings, also the name of the mixtape of Lil Wayne. Back in the day, that's musty. That might be 2002. I'm trying to think. I think it's something like 2002. But anyway, Tyler's going to join us. What does he think, obviously, of the locals? Mike L. Brown, Ryan Conwell, Jayden Quaintance, we can dive into that, but also he was part of the Field of 68 when they did, you can roll your eyes at this, when they did their mock draft, and he took Darren Peterson number one overall. So we'll do some NBA with him and really just draft Michael Brown conversation and much more. Fill in the blank, Nikki DeBoots got his summer radio question of the day. And speaking of Nikki DeBoots.
1: Yes.
0: Would you like to say something at some point this segment to Biggest Biscuit?
1: I mean,
0: the Spurs apologist
1: do
0: himself.
1: Do I do it as Nikki DeBoot? Or
0: no, Nikki DeBoot. No one wants your opinion
1: on
0: it.
1: Yeah, okay, that's fair.
0: I mean, no
1: that's
0: offense.
1: Fair.
0: You've given it once already for 25 minutes on Maybe and Rummage, okay? By yourself, sitting. Did that feel good again?
1: Being thrust on the air and doing the entire thing. A little tap dance.
0: And so we got to hear you. I think people are done hearing your opinion on the Knicks.
1: So you want Nikki DeBoot?
0: Yeah, Nikki DeBoot.
1: Okay,
0: yeah.
1: We can do a little Nikki DeBoot.
0: You know what I laughed at last night? And listen, we can get into what happened in the game last night, but I don't know where else this exists. And I mean in pro sports, and I mean obviously in college, and I'll tell you why. Like, when Kentucky won the title, let's go back to Kentucky and Louisville winning the title in back-to-back years, of course, in which John Calipari said, we won it first, and Rick Pitino said, we won it last. And that is, you know, they won, and maybe Louisville in 13 was a little bit more likable because of the Kevin Ware stuff. And I don't think they were unlikable, and I don't think the 2012 team was unlikable. It had been many years that we had watched one-and-dones. I know people always got mad at one-and-dones. And so I don't think – and listen, people didn't like Calipari, but he won a title. But it wasn't like a weeping and gnashing of teeth. It wasn't like if Texas Tech won the title this year in football. Which would – you know what I'm saying? And
1: right.
0: The Knicks are the team that everybody has – kind of hated or not liked or laughed at. And listen, we know for a lot of the time they have been widely irrelevant. Okay.
1: Oh,
0: so
1: God,
0: we know
1: yeah.
0: that for several decades
1: and
0: they've
1: like
0: been
1: you said, a laughing stock,
0: on some level of irrelevance, but and even they have unlikable things like their fans are unlikable. Their fans are douchey. Their fans are Johnny Come Lately. Their fans are, not all of them, obviously, their fans are musty celebrities, okay? John McEnroe's wearing a flat bill. Good. I mean, that's like the meme. Hey, was it
1: Hey,
0: fellow kids, the Steve Buscemi. I mean, there is a little bit of that. And Nick, I bring it up not to rag on the Knicks today because yesterday was I picked him to win in four, so I was looking really stupid until, you know, about 7 minutes ago in the fourth quarter. But last night, everybody loved them, and the villain never gets to be light. And I don't know what's happened here. I don't know if it's people now don't like Wemby. I mean, the Spurs, I mean, other than him, are not a team to hate in any way. They're a bunch of young, good players outside of De'Aaron Fox. They're a bunch of good, young players. Like, there's no one that's like, I'm going to hate, is it Cornette? Is that, I'm going to hate Cornette. I'm going to hate Castle. Like, no one, you know what I'm saying? Like, and Wemby is playing he's playing it up with New York, but Reggie Miller did that. Trae Young did that. And Trae Young's obviously nowhere near these guys, but hey, he had 4 or 5 years where he was. But no one hated Reggie Miller, right? I mean, you know, he was like a little gnat. He was a bug, but I mean, you get what I'm saying? Like, it's odd that I'm watching last night and I'm like, Twitter was rooting for the Knicks.
1: Oh yeah.
0: And that never has happened in 2 decades. I mean, I'm going on 20 years. I mean, usually they are the most unlikable, and the celebrities mean you want them to lose even more. Like, even it's like, it's Chris Rock, who is really funny, and I like his work, even though he hasn't really done anything funny in 20 years, but it's like, yeah, to hell with them because of Chris Rock. And then they bring in Taylor Swift, who, you know, whether she's a fan or not doesn't matter, but just that you got to bring that subject up. And you know, when she went to the NFL, everyone ragged on the Chiefs and everything else so much. Those our poor guy Jason Anderson was sticking up for her like he was a PR firm for her. And I'm like, and she got to the Garden, and it was all just okay. It's never been okay. She shows up, you hate the team she puts a shirt on for, right? Like, that's the way it always goes. And here's what it is. This is probably the most stereotypical example. When you're watching The Sopranos, you're watching it knowing, of course, I went there. Where was I supposed to go? When you're watching The Sopranos, you're watching and you're rooting for Tony. But Tony is also the bad guy.
1: Oh, yeah.
0: He is also not a good guy. And there's other shows that are like
1: that.
0: Yeah,
1: you root for the villain.
0: And you're rooting for the villain who is the main character, knowing that he is the villain, but you're connected to his heartstrings, if you will. That's kind of how it's felt like with the Knicks last night. And that's what I found to be surprising. And I think it's just because of Wemby. It's the only thing. If the Thunder were there and a similar series would be happening, it would be Gilgeous-Alexander that would be a focal point, like the focal point, and you would hate him. So maybe it was always destined to be this, right? When the Knicks end up making the finals, and they had to wait, Nick, I think like 11 days to find out who they were going to, or between games, and probably had to wait, what, 7, 8 games, you know, maybe 9 days, whatever it was, until they could find out who they were going to play. It's just one of these weird things where it's like, no matter who they played, whether it be Gilgeous, SGA, or it be, I guess, Wemby now, who has moved into, I don't know if this will carry, and I asked this, I don't know if it will carry over. I told Biggest Biscuit yesterday, he was walking around here, and he was, I thought these Knicks fans, I thought they were tough. He was doing that act. And he was doing this thing, Nick, where he's like, and I told him, I go, listen, people don't like Wemby now. And I'm like, I don't think you're good with being the villain. And I'll go back to when Louisville fans thought they were going to be the villain with all the Rick Pitino stuff, and then that lasted about 3 days. And then because people want to be liked. I mean, that's the reason, because it's nature to be liked. I just don't know of a time in college basketball, in college football. Like, I mean, if Texas Tech made a run and they were 11-1 and they went 12-1 and they won the Big 12 and they went to the college football playoff and, you know, they beat Miami and they beat Texas, you know, Texas, and you know, they're going and they're, you know, basically playing for the college football playoff. I mean, I think everyone would root against them. It would not matter who's on the other side. Right? I mean, that's kind of how I feel. And anyway, so that's the thing that just kind of, came up in my mind. And then, of course, the other thing was, it's so great in these moments, and we're going to have, I don't know how many we're going to have, but John Calipari was shining last night, and he won again. And listen, it's happened before, and Strieble, you got to lead your show with it today. Rick had seats in the third row, not John Calipari. He sat between Adam Sandler and Chris Rock. I mean, I don't know what to tell you. Rick, you got to get rid of your son. You got to get rid of Moss. Hasn't Moss suckled on the teat long enough? Moss can sit in section 108. He can sit in section 304, get Moss in his wannabe young man sweater out of here. Ricky P's in the third effing row. And John Calipari's smiling, taking selfies. Who's Rick Pitino taking selfies with? The hedge fund manager sitting in row three who spent $42,000 on the seats? What are we doing here?
2: Zach Braff.
0: Oh, Calipari's got the players on the floor, and he can't lose. Even though De'Aaron Fox gagged it away, it doesn't matter. He's got Carl Anthony Towns. He's got Keldon Johnson. It doesn't matter. He's meeting up with Worldwide West. Oh, do you remember that?
2: Oh,
0: name?
2: Yeah.
0: Oh, to see Cal's beautiful, sweating face, okay? And to see that beautiful face of Worldwide West.
2: Shining both literally and figuratively.
0: It brought me back. It brought me back in time. Do you remember all those recruits?
2: The simpler
0: it
2: time.
0: It made me think of, Rick Pitino hired Tim Fuller. That's what it also made me think of. And Cal's smiling and Cal's smirking. He's got the, and I'm just, he's on the floor after the game. They're doing the Charles Barkley. Before they get to Chuck, they do the OG Anunoby and Brunson and all these guys do these interviews and everything. And just smiling with his phone. This Cal behind him. Cal talking to Larry David. What's Larry David give a rat's ass about John Calipari?
2: Stepping him up.
0: It's just great. And I'm like, Rick, this is your turf now.
2: Yeah, this is your town.
0: This is your turf. You're the Knicks guy. Cal's the Nets guy. He's the failed Nets guy. He's the guy that called in to Mike Francesa. What are we doing? How you letting Cal walk in to your pasture and take your pasture? What are we? I don't know why I said pasture.
2: He walked in your trap. He took over your trap.
0: He took over the trap. And I just thought, and I said it to the group text last night. I told Street Bug, you got to lead with this. I go, it happened again. Like, even after all these years, old habits die hard. Cal won again last night. And by the way, yesterday he got a 5-star.
2: Perfect.
0: I mean, wasn't last night a throwback? Cal beats Rick. Cal got a 5-star. What are we doing? It's like we went, like, eight years in the past? I couldn't stand up. It wasn't Blue Chew. I couldn't stand up for 42 minutes.
2: At least it wasn't 4 hours.
0: I couldn't stand up for 40 minutes after that. So, I don't know. I mean, listen, we could get it. I'm not as locked in on, analyzing the game. I'm not sure people care about that here. Other places can do it. People are going to get on De'Aaron Fox, and he made a boneheaded play last night. There is no doubt about that. I thought the Spurs coaching was pretty atrocious in the second half. I thought Mike Brown outcoached, whatever bum they got on the sideline there. I thought they got outcoached
2: by
0: quite a bit. And Wemby played bad. Down the stretch, Wemby played bad after playing great, after they played great. So last night was fun. It was a great sports moment. It went a little late. It was a great sports moment and everything else. And then the other thing, it's just got to be said. Listen, I got to do it. It's a little bit behind baseball, but it's red versus blue. And on daylight today, what do you want to hear? Do you want to hear the other options today are, would you rather have Tyron Stokes or Momchilovich? And then the that's one thing, or whatever question Nikki has coming up about our summer radio topic, but it's got to be said, okay? And this has got to be said. It's behind baseball. It's behind the scenes. It's inside baseball. I was going to say behind baseball. It's inside baseball. It's behind baseball. And Strebel, you need to carry on this at 3 o'clock. And Nick's not going to like this. Nick may like this. Zach, you see, agreed with me on this, by the way. Me and Zach had a conversation today, okay?
2: Oh, this makes me nervous.
0: Me and Zach had a conversation.
2: This makes me nervous.
0: Our Zach, you know where I'm going with this. Our producer, Chad.
2: Oh, yeah?
0: Mocking De'Aaron Fox and other Kentucky players anytime they dribble wrong. Just the hubris. The hubris.
2: I mean, you don't have any.
0: Do I need to be the bad guy here? And Nick, you shouldn't care about this, okay?
2: But I was not.
0: The Louisville fan needs to chill on making fun of every time a Kentucky player doesn't make a shot. You ain't got anybody but Donovan Mitchell. And I love Donnie, and I have no problem with Donnie, but I can tell you one thing that Donovan Mitchell's not gonna do unless he's about the third best player on the team, and that's win the NBA title. It just needs to be said. okay? Ain't no one coming to go see Donovan Mitchell. And I like Donovan Mitchell. I'm not Strieble Donnie my ass. We need to get that. Spite of my ass. That's what we need to get. That's a sounder we need to get, Nikki DeBoo. And I need to apologize to Apple for seeing, and the government who's looking in on all of our texts, some of the texts that I saw last night making fun of UK fans. You know when Rick Pitino's going to see his next NBA player in federal court? Old Terry. I'm not trying to do it, but someone's got to keep it real around here, Nick. Someone's got to keep, if we're going to go red versus blue, if we're going to make last night a De'Aaron Fox is a jackass, look at him, he cried with Bam after they lost in the Elite Eight to the great bearded wonder in North Carolina. What was that guy's name who hit the 18-footer? I was there. I was right next to it. I was sitting next to Bozich. I was happy I didn't have to go to the Final Four in the West Coast.
3: Luke May.
0: All those things. Luke May, thank you. That's a bigger upset. Nick knew who it was. Luke May, I can never remember that guy's name.
3: I was getting pizza. I remember where I was at.
0: I was like, De'Aaron Fox made a dumb play. He made a dumb play by going in for that layup, okay? Regardless if he made a dumb play going in for the layup. Waste 4 or 5 seconds, get fouled, you shoot like 80% from the line.
3: Right.
0: You get a chance to get a rebound if you miss it, blah, blah, blah. The defense gets to get set, blah, blah, blah. But if we're gonna do a red versus blue, you know,
4: spite of my ass.
0: Thank you.
3: That's good timing. Great.
0: You know what wins? John Calipari and Taylor Swift. You know what loses? Rick Pitino and Donald Trump. I hate it for you, Creighton. I hate saying that. I love my man Ricky P. Can you imagine if the Knicks win the Knights of the Round Table Italian dinner that will be on that night? I mean, can you imagine
3: the luminaries.
0: Can you imagine what they call it? The seafood tower? Is that what they call it? Is that what they call it?
3: I almost feel like that's a Mendoza line moment.
0: Mendoza line.
3: If you're at a restaurant that has a seafood tower.
0: But don't most steakhouses have the seafood tower? Am I wrong? Don't many have them?
3: I
0: might be wrong.
3: I think you're right. But I'm saying that, like, if you don't have the seafood tower, then you're a decent.
0: You're tier two, is what you're saying.
3: You're tier two.
0: You're tier two.
3: Yeah,
0: you're not tier one, which is okay. Not everyone can be tier one.
3: Exactly.
0: Just a little tier two.
3: It's fine. You got a nice New York strip. The calamari is fantastic. But you don't have the seafood tower.
0: The problem the seafood platter is, depending on how big the platter is, you only get like one little thing. You know what I'm saying?
3: Yeah,
0: you get
3: true.
0: Like one little crab leg or something like that. If you have 15 people, you're gonna get one shrimp scampi.
3: Yeah.
0: You're not gonna get anything.
3: It's the size of my torso.
0: It's gonna cost $200.
3: Yeah.
0: You know,
3: and there's two lobster tails that always go to the people who are paying the bill.
0: So you're not gonna get the lobster.
3: Yeah, right. So
0: right? Like the snow crab is good, but it takes 42 minutes to get that little piece of meat. Save that to Tanner. There you go, Tulio. Little piece of meat, 12:21. You're welcome. You're welcome. I don't know. I know you had a great time watching it. I almost went to bed like those knuckleheads.
3: I almost left.
0: How did Diener not put $1,000 when the Knicks were down 29?
3: Oh, some guy texted in
0: How did he not do it?
3: He got it like at plus like $1,000 or something like that.
0: Yeah, well, how much did he put on it?
3: I think like $100.
0: How did Diener not do that? I know he went to bed, but that's... He always does that.
3: That's the Diener move. That's the Onyx Club move.
0: That is the Onyx Club move. By the way, my text line is down. Are we having issues?
3: I think I have
0: it. What a recurring statement that I ask, Nick. Are we having issues?
3: If we had a dime every time.
0: I'd be rich right now.
3: No, I got it on my end. I got it on my end, which doesn't help you much, but yeah.
0: Texter, Rick Pitino is ragu. John Calipari is your grandma's homemade recipe. I hate to do it, but my man Ricky P, I know he's got an entourage, but I mean, if I go here, here's the thing. If it's like I'm taking an entourage and I'm Rick Pitino's about stature.
3: Right.
0: Him sitting in the third row is not good, even though he has people with him. In fact, him having people with him and getting on the third row is very good by the Garden to be able to accommodate that.
3: Yeah.
0: So that's the real takeaway. But nobody cares and nobody knows when he's sitting next to his henchman, you know, Mr. Derby Tickets himself. No one knows Stevie Moss is there. Like, no one's like, oh, that's his, you know, whatever.
3: Yeah,
0: okay.
3: It's his family.
0: Cal's like, you know what? Right. Brad, you're staying home.
3: Yeah.
0: You You know what, Ellen?
3: Brad, wait in the car.
0: We're about taking the garbage, okay? Get in the corner, Brad. Like, Johnny C is going to be between... he put everyone on blast. I ain't bringing Kenny Payne, sleepy ass. I ain't bringing Brad Calipari. Who else is there? Chin Coleman? Didn't one of them leave? One of these bum assistants left. I ain't bringing Chin Coleman. I'm sitting between... My ass is going to be between Adam Sandler, who ain't made a good move in 30 years, Adam Sandler and Chris Rock.
3: Boom.
0: And even Dieter said, and Blank and Creighton this morning, well, he had Moss, well, he had his son Mike, well, you don't get it, well, Cal, well. I mean, they did all the, well, Nicky should have heard it, well. And Drew just had to stop him and say, no.
3: I mean.
0: Johnny Vincent wins this one.
3: The scoreboard.
0: Johnny Vincent wins.
3: I mean, it's one of those things. Oh, he can say everything.
0: He gets to hug Camby. I mean, how musty is that?
3: Yeah.
0: He gets to do the Camby hug.
3: He was on the court.
0: I think Cal won more than Knicks last night, now that we're talking about it.
3: I love
0: you know what? We need to put that up a poll. Who won?
3: Yeah, you know
0: who
3: what?
0: Who won more last night? The Knicks or John Calipari?
3: I'm putting it up
0: Thank
3: right
0: you.
3: Now.
0: Put it up on the ESPN 680, yeah, not on yours, so we all retweet you and you try to get the love.
3: Yeah.
0: Like you came up with the question. Texas says, how much is a seafood tower?
3: It's always a, it's always a crap ton of money.
0: Well, it's gotta be at least $100, right? I mean, I think that's where you start, right? Blank, how much is a seafood tower?
3: I think it's like $100 at Ruth's Chris. I legitimately think it's $100.
0: Texas says, did you all see the Iowa Everywhere site that said they think Momchilovich doesn't make sense at Kentucky?
3: Brother,
0: why would I go the Iowa Everywhere site? That sounds like a site that if you're a single man in Iowa,
3: yeah, right,
0: trying to find a thick Iowa woman who can work on the farm, who's got childbearing hips, that's where you go. IowaEverywhere.com.
3: A sturdy lass, if you will.
0: She's not going to be knocked over when a windstorm comes through.
3: Do you like corn and punting? I like corn and punting.
0: Do you want to win a football game 12-6? Come on down. Let's make love.
3: Can do it in
0: save
3: the
0: save that, Tanner.
3: The hay
0: Oh, goodness. Texas says, are you guys going to report on the congressional baseball game? Morgan McGarvey was the MVP.
3: Yes, that's my guy.
0: Oh.
3: Have I told you I have his number?
0: Yes, I think you've done that.
3: As I Blank and Baker name drop.
0: Is that true?
3: I'll text him right now.
0: Texter says Cal left y'all's ass. Maybe you should not have ran him off.
3: There it is.
0: Well, I agree with him.
3: I do too.
0: Yeah,
3: I do too.
0: Listen, this is a show that agrees with him, man.
3: I'm
0: settled down.
3: I'm with that.
0: Yeah, settle down.
3: Ran off the.
0: We're not.
3: Ran
0: what
3: off
0: are
3: the
0: we
3: boogeyman.
0: Doing?
3: Why would you run off the boogeyman?
0: Texas says Rummage was on sickening Pat Love today. He was on a heater. He says he's on a championship level tree. What does that mean? Did he say that? What does that mean?
3: I missed that if he said that.
0: Well,
3: I'm not saying
0: you're probably talking
3: didn't.
0: To the intern. By the way, where are we at with interns today? Because
3: we have three. We're rolling three deep.
0: Do you want to go?
3: We can do it.
0: You want to do intern trivia today?
3: Yeah, I think we might have to do it before two because they usually all skedaddle
0: about
3: two.
0: I would hate for them to stay an extra 20 minutes to be on the radio.
3: Well,
0: yeah, I want to do an internship here. Well, you know, if you wait 20 more minutes, you can actually be on the radio. Well, I got to get out of here.
3: I think we could convince them to stay. I think we could convince them to stay.
0: What do you have them working on right now? Because no one's behind you.
3: No. I have, I showed Emily had a podcast. Zach
0: okay.
3: is showing Mark had a podcast.
0: Okay.
3: And Sarah and Emily are working on SportsCenter updates right now. So.
0: You know, Zach's poisoning those. You know he is.
3: Oh,
0: he's like, you know, you don't want to do it. You don't want to do it like that. You don't want to do it like
3: do
0: that.
3: Do I really need to report a Dodgers score?
0: Yeah.
3: Will Smith's on the
0: team. Yeah,
3: Will
0: Smith's on the team. It's a big deal. Yeah. Yeah, Diener gets mad if you don't report that. He gets really angry. If Dalton rushing updates are not on here. Texter, did Nick shower today? I'm looking at him.
3: Sure did.
0: 50-50. Okay,
3: no,
0: you did? All right.
3: I did. I got a good shower in.
0: Did you really?
3: Yeah. I don't want to. Well, no, I'm not going to say it.
0: Someone said, did someone say something about sturdy women? That comes back to 437-96. Texas says, Cal's a Lambo, Rick's a Vespa. Oh, man. Don't do this to me.
3: Oh, that's
0: come
3: that's
0: on.
3: A
0: don't do this
3: now.
0: To me. Texas says, you want the seafood tower, the poo poo platter? That coming down at 437-9680. Texas says, poor Chin Coleman never gets taken anywhere. Put that up at ESPN 680. Does it feel like Chin Coleman never gets taken anywhere by John Calipari? Like only a gym in Erie, Pennsylvania for some random Nike event. It's the only thing Chin gets to go to. God, how swagged out would Brad have been last night?
3: Oh, God.
0: God, he would have had all Louis V or Gucci, whatever.
3: The drip would have been. Oh.
0: His outfit might have cost $50,000. It might have cost $100,000 last night.
3: It was.
0: If Brad was at the game last night, would his outfit cost $100,000? Cooper Hassan, we need your help. We need Cooper's help on that. By the way, we might need Cooper Hassan to call in and give something for Dave's call. We'll get to Nikki DeBoot after our guest. Is that okay?
3: We'll
0: give you a little bit of time to do that. So anyway, 437-9680. Tyler Metcalf, what does he think of Mykael Brown, Jaden Quaintance, and more? What did he make of the game last night? We'll talk with him next on ESPN 680.
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0: All right, Soccer City tonight, 6 o'clock, right here on ESPN 680 1057. Boys in Purple won last night, a late one in Phoenix. That's a late one, man. 10:30 start time last night. They got the win. Sometime, I don't know, it was nearing halftime is when all the hilarity happened there at MSG. Also, a big thank you to our friends at Joella's. They've kicked off their hot barbecue summer with a featured hot barbecue sandwich. How about that? 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I got one of those. Pretty good stuff, Nick. Did you get one? Have you got anything yet?
1: I got a sandwich.
0: I got a sandwich too. Sandwich is good.
1: Yeah.
0: Throw some ranch on that baby too.
1: Oh, Joella's ranch.
0: Yeah, throw some of that ranch on there. That's what I did.
1: Top tier.
0: You can get the hot barbecue sandwich or Sammy. I don't know. I feel weird saying Sammy. No offense. And the hot barbecue dripping sauce is all available.
1: I'm kind of with you.
0: Online. Am I wrong there? 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You have Clarksville, Middletown, and St. Matthews. So we appreciate them being part of the show. We love Joella's catering, whatever it may be. I don't know, Father's Day, graduates, gift cards. They got it all at Joella's, so appreciate them being part of the show. So, Nick, we have no guest.
1: Not today. No, he will be joining tomorrow.
0: We have no guest.
1: No guest today. I... Name any Nick's personality, and I reached out to him. Ian Bagley, reached out to him. Frank Isola, reached out
0: Frank,
1: to him.
0: Frank, Frankie Ice.
1: Tim Blegler, reached out to him. PJ Kerlismo,
0: yeah, but no offense. Some of these people are never going
1: to
0: answer you.
1: I just hate doing it.
0: What did intern Emily want? Go ahead and laugh. Well, Nick does this thing where we don't get the guest and then the music's coming back. He's like, hey, go. I'm like, well, where's the guest? He goes, he's not joining us. Oh, okay.
1: Hey, remember.
0: And then he sits back in his chair. He relaxes.
1: Remember that guest I said we had?
0: Oh, yeah. Man.
1: Just kidding.
0: You should have put him on the phone and said, you're asking to do 12 minutes. You can tell us what you think about Mikael Brown going to the Nets or the Kings and vanishing in the NBA forever.
1: He was, I see what happened. I did say Friday in the follow up. Originally,
0: you
1: I said,
0: were strong that this was not you.
1: Yeah, no, I went back through the message. She's like, "Hey, I thought you said Friday," and I was in the follow up text. I did say, "What about Friday?" It's my fault.
0: Intern Emily want? She stormed away. What
1: she
0: happened?
1: Said her dad is listening right now. And he sent creepy texts.
0: That always worries. What? And who sent a creepy text?
1: She said her dad is listening right now, and he's sending creepy texts. I don't know if he's texting into the show or to her.
0: Well, we have is predominantly creepy text.
1: Yeah, that's a good point. So I don't know. Maybe he's a longtime listener. What if we go through and we just see a history of him just like saying like the
0: blank's a bomb, Diener's a bomb. What if he just went after one show?
1: Yeah,
0: like Blank and Diener specifically.
1: He's just crushing.
0: I like that.
1: The sheriff, more like the deputy.
0: By the way, we get Blank and Baker. Thank you. We were about right. The Seafood Tower.
1: Yeah, I didn't know it was this much.
0: At Ruby's is $250 for the big one and $185 for the smaller one. So there you go. I don't know what you're supposed to do with that, but there it is.
1: Well, okay, what's a smaller one feed? Because in for a penny, in for a pound. You know what I mean? If you're going to be balling at Ruby's, maybe you go big.
0: Yeah, which one does one do the Blankenbakers get? Easy, the 250. Which one does Big Easy get? Easy, 250. When the big wigs have been in from Kansas City, Nick, and we go to Ruby's and the Seafood Tower is ordered, which one do they get?
1: Yeah.
0: Boom, the big one.
1: Which one do I get? Smaller.
0: Well, I don't need. Yeah, I think I'm with you. At that point, you got 185 into it. You might as well spend 250.
1: You know, it kind of goes to your mom Chilovich thing. If you're offering them five,
0: you might as well offer them six.
1: Up to 5-5.
0: Yeah, who cares? Who cares? Texter says 437-9680. Chin Coleman ate Ruby's out of the.
1: Oh boy!
0: I'm not even going to finish that. Texter says, "Did Nick do a team hands shower?"
1: I was team hands this morning.
0: That's what he was.
1: It was a team hands shower this morning.
0: Texter Patino calls it sauce. Calipari calls it gravy. That coming down at 437-9680. Texas says, Cal is Godfather 1-2, Rick is 3. Oh, man. I think, you know what it is, Nick? All the goodwill that Patino had built up the last couple years at St. John's, I feel like in the last couple nights has went away. It's also not a good night for the politicians. Donald Trump and Mamdani both.
1: Okay,
0: curse the Knicks. See, in game three. Neither one was there and everything was good to go.
1: See, as a lib, I was ready to take my victory lap.
0: But you couldn't do it because, but you couldn't quite do it.
1: MAGA was in the house and then we had Taylor Swift, the liberal princess, and no, I couldn't take
0: He is the liberal princess. That's kind of what he is. Texter, Andy, are you excited about the World Cup? Once the academies finally take off, I think America will be ready to compete in the world's biggest stage. I am all in on the World Cup. Now, who do we have today? I say I'm all in on the World Cup, but I can't remember. Yeah. We will give our predictions at 2:40 today.
1: Okay, World Cup predictions.
0: Yeah. Yeah, Nick, I didn't give you time to think about it because, A, I know you would not have, and B, well, that's not what we do here.
1: I was going to say.
0: We'll just pull up Nate Silver and see who he took.
1: I was going to say.
0: Take Portugal. Take France. Take Brazil.
1: It would be.
0: Take any of them.
1: If you gave me time to prepare,
0: I'm going to take Norway. How about that?
1: It would be a fake take with lipstick.
0: That's a good way to put it.
1: Yeah.
0: Mexico, South Africa today. South Korea, Czechia coming up later tonight at 10 o'clock. I won't make that one, but I'm sure Mexico, South Africa, I'm sure that'll be a safe stadium. Sports South Africa is going to score and get the lead, and all their players are going to be like, is that pee that's being thrown in bags on me? Jason Entz told us about this. Does Jason Entz root against South Africa because of Elon Musk? These are the questions that we bring up.
1: That could be a Twitter poll. That could be a Twitter poll.
0: I think we've done enough today.
1: Do you think Entz would throw an egg at Elon Musk?
0: Boy,
1: like the guy who pelted
0: That guy hit Wimby in the head.
1: Okay.
0: It's a great throw. That guy, listen, that guy might be the Giants' backup quarterback. That guy's a better quarterback than Tommy DeVito.
1: That was a dot.
0: It was a dot. It was a complete dot.
1: I mean.
0: And Wemby's got a small head.
1: He does have a small head. And he was in motion, too. He led him. It was a great throw. I feel bad for Wemby. I'm sorry that he got pelted with an egg, but at the same time.
0: I'm not.
1: I mean,
0: come on. You don't have to be sorry. Leave him. You can be ugly for a second. It's fine. Texas says Cal got better seats in Rick's own home arena.
2: Oh, that's so true.
1: He came into the trap. He took over the trap.
0: Oh, I didn't really think of it that way. Oh, man. I didn't think of it that. That actually hurts me. Yeah, that bothers me. All right, do you want to say anything to Dave Skull?
1: He's
0: probably not listening right now, and I know this is your friend, and sometimes I don't want you to be neutered. I mean, you know, Biggest Biscuit's been peacocking around here. Biggest Biscuit's been mocking Knicks fans. He expected to win last night. He got up 29 last night, right? And I don't know if we see Biscuit today. Is Biscuit on today?
1: Friday.
0: I don't think he's today. Is McGavick in? Picking Louisville to go 11-1?
1: I think it might be McGavick. Might be an 11-1 take. 3-6 over on 93.9 The Ville.
0: Oh,
1: I think it's a McGavick day. That makes sense.
0: I think it's a McGavick day.
1: Yeah, because Biscuit does Friday.
0: And usually Jeffries goes on with Strebel. By the way, speaking of, me and Strebel are coming up with, while he is on summer vacation, that one day a week, probably Tuesday or Thursday, he does an hour here, 2 o'clock hour. I wouldn't come in at 1 o'clock and sit around, okay? He does the 2 o'clock hour here. And I do the 3 o'clock hour with him. And so you could call it a crossover, but more so than that.
1: Two hours. I like that.
0: Which would be great because we both need the content.
1: A 2 hour reunion of the OG take.
0: We both need the content also.
1: The OG take.
0: Yeah,
1: I like that.
0: You know, maybe on a Thursday I do an hour and it could flow, but he comes in here at 2 o'clock and we do whatever.
1: Right.
0: And then at 3 o'clock we do whatever.
1: Right.
0: And there we go.
1: So you get to play with Tanner, which I know you've wanted.
0: Yeah, there we go.
1: Yeah, a little.
0: Do you have anything for Dicky the Boot right now?
1: All right, come on.
0: You got to summon something.
3: And Biscotti, you know I love you. You know I love you. But let's be honest. You were feeling a little chesty in that first half. You were getting the calls again. You were making the shots. Everything was sunshine and rainbows with your alien.
0: Oh, he was making fun of you.
3: You were taking the victory lap.
0: He said the Statue of Liberty was overrated.
3: He was playing the hits. He was on cloud nine. That Biggest Biscuit was floating. Get Freddy, the German guy, that's here. You ever see a biscuit float? Yeah, you don't see that in Europe. The European mind can't comprehend, but that's what was going on with Biscuit in that first half. And then in the second half, his alien got probed. Andy, how you doing?
0: Oh, boy. I don't like that.
3: The shot stopped falling. De'Aaron Fox, what a gavone.
0: Brunson put him in Area 51?
3: He put him in Area 51. They were doing experiments on him, and then he got belted with an egg, scrambled, chunk diced. How you doing? The New York special. Get the fuck out of here. And we're going to be celebrating in San Antonio, and then our city's going to burn down anyway. So, you know, I guess maybe you'll have the last laugh. But Knicks in five, baby.
0: I really wish intern Emily's dad did not say he was sending texts, because now that's what the text line is doing.
1: Yeah, exactly.
0: And now I don't know which one he would
1: know,
0: ever be.
1: Exactly.
0: So
1: I don't know which ones.
0: He doesn't know. No vulnerability can be admitted on the text line.
1: I know. I feel
0: right.
1: I feel,
0: the less they know, the better.
1: I feel kind of bad because Emily doesn't know what she did.
0: These are subhumans. These are the people that go into the streets. These are the people that go inside the streets. That go into the tunnels. That dress up like rats. That is what is on here.
1: The dregs of society.
0: You cannot allow your daughter to be subjected to this.
1: Well, she's going to learn today.
0: Oh, goodness. 437 nights. Oh, boy, I'm not going to read that one either, although it's pretty funny. Let's do this. Let's take a break. 437-9680. We'll take a break. We'll come back. We'll wrap up the hour. Coming up, 1 o'clock hour, we'll do a fill-in-the-blank. We still have Nikki DeBoot's summer radio question. And then I have two updates from things that we talked about yesterday. We'll do it next. And, Nick, we have three different pieces of sound for Texas Tech. Texas Tech, that story... I think I'm ordering Texas Tech gear.
1: I'm so happy you said that, because I have been wavering.
0: I'm all in.
1: I have been wavering, and now
0: I'm all in. We should not meet at the same place with our different sensibilities. We both should not be backing Texas Tech. And I cannot roll my eyes more than, like, Louie and Zach, you see, and Stuart Mandel on today.
1: Yeah.
0: We love Stuart Mandel.
1: Great. He's great.
0: And he had a great quote, but just every
1: terrible college basketball. Great college football guest.
0: Every analyst. By the way, Louis brought that up. He goes, "You think he'll be weird with us? Think he'll remember it?" I'm like, "Oh, he's been on like 100 times.
1: He went on with Pops like a dozen times." After,
0: well, plus that was like 6 years. I mean, that was five, 6 years ago.
1: He's been on our airwaves 100 times.
0: I mean, he might have been on the airwaves at least 20 times. Since then.
1: Maybe more.
0: Yeah. So we'll do all that. We'll do it next year. Appreciate you hanging out with us on a Thursday.
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0: Would you rather have Tyron Stokes or Momchilovic? We'll talk about that and fill in the blank, Nick. We may need a couple more. I got three or four there. Coming up next hour, appreciate you hanging out with us. 437-9680. Reminder, coming up this weekend, we will have Reds baseball. We will have College World Series, and we will have Lou City. So we'll have that. They're back in action on Saturday, and I think – Nick, are you going to that game? You have your own ticket package, so I would imagine you are. So that's at 7:45, kind of a late one. But after this, I think they go a couple weeks without being in town again. So if you want to go out there, I think we're going to go to the Bats game tonight. And of course, I'm not sure if that's a good idea. It's only going to be 90 degrees in the humid. God. But when's it not going to be 88 degrees in humid now?
1: I mean,
0: we're in mid June. It's going to be dry in August. I mean, there's nothing you can do now.
1: No, it's just going to be.
0: Yeah, it's not like it's April or May where it's like, well, tomorrow or next week you'll go down. Like, no, that's not going to happen.
1: You're going to have.
0: We're here.
1: You're going to have butt sweat. There's going to be
0: a lot of butt sweat.
1: Butt and crotch sweat
0: lot
1: for
0: of that.
1: The next 3 months.
0: Yeah, a lot of that. You just got to get used to it. There's no doubt about it. So, also.
1: That's what powder's for.
0: At the house right now, Fitness Market, I want to see if the treadmill's dead, Nick. This treadmill's about 10 years old. It's from the Fitness Market. It's been great. It's moved twice.
1: I was just saying, that's a good run.
0: That's a pretty good run. So I don't know exactly what's going to happen with that. I wanted to update just on a couple things. Did you see Mark Pope on Instagram? So you saw this.
1: Well, I saw it on Twitter. I didn't see it on IG.
0: Was it on Twitter? It's probably the same thing.
1: Yeah, carrying the wife.
0: So I guess Mark Pope's wife, and I can't remember her name. I apologize. Leanne. There you go. She looks like a Leanne.
1: Yeah.
0: She does. She looks like a Leanne.
1: You know what? That's a good point.
0: She looks like the Leanne. She looks like a Leanne at the Paddock Shops. Going to that Gucci store. You know, that's what she looks like. So... It's Mark Pope. Is this Mark Pope's home? That's his palace that he has?
1: The Pope Palace.
0: I mean, Nick, you're looking at the same picture I'm looking at.
1: Yeah, it's pretty.
0: Like that, I knew where Cal lives. I don't know where Pope lives. I'm sure other people will know it is. But it's Mark Pope carrying his wife across what's going to be the threshold, if you will. After she had some sort of foot surgery.
1: Yeah, my mom did the same thing with my dad when he came back from China. The broken foot. I'm kidding.
0: She carried him?
1: Yeah.
0: So he had a broken foot? That's what it was?
1: Broken foot, broken toes.
0: Broken foot and toes?
1: Yeah.
0: Can you break your foot and not... You can break your foot and not your toes.
1: Yeah, yeah.
0: You can break your toes and not your foot. He just broke it all.
1: He broke his heel, cracked his heel, thought it was his ankle, and then, while getting wheeled around, got wheeled into something and... Broke his big toe. I feel so bad.
0: Who wheeled him?
1: I don't know.
0: Was it a Chinese man?
1: I don't know what it was.
0: Was it a small Chinese man that wheeled Bobby V and broke the rest of his foot?
1: Fired him into a wall or something. I don't know.
0: What was he doing? Was he Johnny Knoxville and Jackass? They sent him down a flight of stairs?
1: This is Bobby V, and this is called the Great Wall of China.
0: Like, well, you know, healthcare here is free. Won't cost you very much. Good, we'll break anything.
1: It was $100 for like an MRI, X-ray, same-day appointment. It was $100.
0: Yeah, well, the flip side is you get to live in China. You get to live in a communist country. If you say something about the government, they cut your leg off. But they do it for free. It only costs you $10.
1: They'll sew it back on.
0: It costs you $10. They'll sew it back on. It won't cost you very much.
1: Yeah, is the juice worth the
0: squeeze? So is he okay?
1: Yeah, no.
0: I totally forgot about it.
1: He's doing okay.
0: Oh.
1: Yeah, but he was in a lot of pain for a while. And he was coaching on.

0: sidelines with a broken foot.
1: So what's he taking? Percocet? Do you have it? Do you have any? Is there any around here? What's going on? What kind of pills does he have?
0: They gave him like 15. Because he was over there for 2 weeks.
1: Oh, I'm sure. Yes, China different. America, they're like, what do you need? You want some Vicodin? Here you go. Hey.
0: You got a cough? Here's some Percocet.
1: Yeah, here you go. Whatever you need. There's 18 refills on this. Just don't sell it to young kids. But China, they gave him 8?
0: Yeah. You wonder how he had an opioid crisis? I remember in college, anytime I got hurt, I would go into the urgent care and be like, hey, I think I broke my shoulder. And
1: they'd
0: be
1: just broke like, your shoulder?
0: Like, here's a duffel bag of hydrocodone.
1: It's like whatever you need, yeah. just don't mix it with any, don't mix it with anything. You're good to go.
0: Well, as Hannibal Buress says, they just say that so you don't have fun. No, I'm kidding. Do not mix pain pills and alcohol. I'm kidding. Do not do that.
1: So you had Pope doing that. Of course, Strebel hit up Blank and Creighton and said, could PK do that?
0: Oh, for God's sake. Oh, come on. You know what that was? He was drunk with power because of Cal last night.
1: Who? Strebel?
0: Strebel was riding
1: He did the podcast with Anna again.
0: Oh God.
1: Where he talks aliens and he's in the dark and Sofro's, yes, whatever you say is true. Yes, whatever you say is true. Yeah.
0: So
1: you see Bevin's the Fugitive too?
0: Okay, I saw this on the show sheet.
1: Hey, Bevin's the Fugitive?
0: I didn't know that.
1: He's in Maine. Well, there's been a warrant out for his arrest for now about a week or so.
0: Jeez.
1: You know where I found out about it?
0: Who?
1: No, you know where I found out about Bevin being on the lam, as they would say. And it's the show. I'm not kidding. Ennis is like, hey, we can all agree that Bevin's whatever. And he's worn out for his rest. I'm like, thank you, Mark. I did not know that. I learned something today.
0: Nice work.
1: How about that?
0: Nice work, Ennis.
1: I learned something today. So, yeah, he's in trouble. By the way, also, one other update. My way too long fantasy football draft has started.
0: Oh, yeah. Who'd you go with?
1: I have not drafted yet, but Love, Tate, Price, Tyson, and Lemon are off the board, rookies. I got nobody. So I'm trying to trade someone for Cam Scataboo.
0: Okay.
1: So, just so I have another running back.
0: Right.
1: It's not a tier one.
0: Right,
1: maybe not even a tier two. He's already had a big injury.
0: Right.
1: So, but I'm willing to trade something for him because, picks, who cares about these picks? So it's going to come up maybe during the show.
0: Okay.
1: We are on pick 6. I am pick 8.
0: Okay.
1: So
0: it could be
1: 6.
0: Like 2 o'clock hour, maybe.
1: Well, it could be, or it could be tonight.
0: Right.
1: Or it could be tomorrow morning. Like, it could be that long, or we get like, they can get 5 hours. So it could be, this guy's got 4 hours and 18 minutes, and the other guy's got 5 hours.
0: You
1: so
0: might
1: could,
0: be picking at Sugar so could, Field tonight.
1: It could be, that's a good point. That's a really good point.
0: Getting there for those dollar beers, baby?
1: It's not dollar beer night. That's on Fridays.
0: Oh, I thought it was Thursday.
1: No, they change it, and I think it's oh, Galliette would kill me. It's $1 or $2 beers on, I think, Friday, and then when the game starts, it's only like 3.
0: Yeah.
1: Which is a great deal.
0: That's awesome.
1: Make them more expensive. Back in the day, we used to pile them up.
0: Oh, God, yeah.
1: Who didn't pile them up?
0: Oh, God,
1: if you didn't pile up the dollar beers at a Bats game,
0: make a little tower.
1: I don't even know who you are.
0: A little snake. Yeah. You had to be about 4. I feel like, again, second time I'm going to this, Mendoza line, you had to be like 3 deep by first pitch. At least, right?
1: Beers?
0: Yeah.
1: Oh, Nick, you had to be.
0: Yeah.
1: You had to be 7. 3.
0: Rookie numbers?
1: Yeah, 3. Texas says Big Boy had at least 3 beers on the live stream last night.
0: I might have to go back and watch this.
1: Texas says Strebel is having foot problems. Is it gout?
0: Oh, that whole thing.
1: We mean that whole thing.
0: That turned into a thing. He mentioned, I think, I tuned in late. I was leaving, and I was listening on the way home. I was heading to the restaurant.
1: Oh, he talked about this in the 5 o'clock hour.
0: He mentioned he had foot pain. Tulio, back me up here. And then somebody said he had gout. And
1: he might
0: just,
1: have gout.
0: And it just became an ongoing thing, and he was like, I don't have gout. Like, he got really mad.
1: What?
0: He got really
1: oh, he got defensive?
0: He got super defensive.
1: Why would he get defensive about it? People have that all the time. He drinks a lot of beer and probably doesn't eat right. He's getting older. I mean, he's a big guy. I'm not even saying he's a heavy guy, but he's a big guy. He's getting older.
0: Big guy.
1: He drinks a lot of beer.
0: You eat a lot of salty food.
1: I mean, Strebel, I hate to tell you, you might not have it, but you kind of have all the ingredients,
0: It's one of those things.
1: For that to be the case.
0: I guess if it walks like a duck. Well, I guess in this case, hobbles like a dog.
1: If it hobbles like a dog.
0: I guess. I don't know. I just know I've heard.
1: So you think he has it?
0: I don't know. I've heard it's really painful. Pops had it one time. I had a couple friends that had it.
1: Can you kick it? I thought once you got it, you got it.
0: Yeah, you can. I think you can like take some medicine.
1: Well, I know you can. Yeah, I know you can help it, but I thought once you got it, you kind of had it.
0: Well,
1: I kind of had to manage it, but I could be wrong. I don't know what I'm talking about here.
0: I think it kind of comes and goes. It'll flare up, and then you gotta.
1: Here's what I know about Streeble because I know about myself. If I wanted to lose weight, I would cut the alcohol. If Streeble wanted to ensure that he didn't have gout, he would cut the alcohol. What did I do last night? I drank Whiskey Thief. What did Streeble do last night? He sat in the dark and talked to Anna while chugging Busch Light. I know one when I see one.
0: It's
1: okay. I know one when I see one.
0: It's like, have you seen those motivational things on Twitter? Being fat is hard. Waking up early and working out is hard. Pick your hard. It's one of those things. I kind of feel like it's like giving up drinking is hard. Having gout is hard. Pick your heart.
1: Texas says Bobby V hit the trifecta. He really did.
0: Oh, it was.
1: He really did.
0: Right off the jump.
1: In a communist country.
0: Right off the jump. Got off the bus this first day. The poor guy broke his foot.
1: He thinks they helped his foot. They put a tracker in Bobby V's foot. Did he have a cast from there?
0: No, the doctor wanted to put a cast on. Okay. He's like, no, just give me a walking boot. And some pain pills.
1: The only reason I say that is, if so, there is a listening device in there.
0: Yeah, Pops is now a sleeper cell for the Chinese government.
1: There is some guy in a small room who is listening in.
0: Who are these two guys screaming about Josh Hart?
1: Yeah, who's Josh Hart? Anyway, 437-968 if you want to hop in. On the other end, we'll do a fill in the blank, and then coming up in about an hour, I want to get into the Texas Tech nonsense because that went to the next level yesterday, a level that has made me cheer for them given how funny they are. And so we'll do that and a fill in the blank. We'll do it next. Appreciate you hanging out with us on a Thursday.
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7: 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The Oklahoma City Thunder have their first championship.
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13: Is that Taylor Swift down there?
14: No, I think Gray was just saying her name for no reason to distract me.
13: No, that's her.
14: Yeah, but where?
13: With that long ponytail. Ain't that her in the blue? Yeah, that, I literally was like, that's her.
14: I don't know if
13: wow.
14: I believe you.
13: Wow, man. Look at Tyler go.
14: You don't even know where you're looking.
13: Yeah, sure. She's not a
14: Knicks
13: fan.
14: I'm recording it right now.
13: Get out of here, girl.
12: And hour two starts now.
1: Boy, I tell you, it's Diener's spot on. I mean, the Knicks are better than having Monica McNutt be their analyst. I mean, are you kidding me? Please. I mean, come on. What was it? She was on SportsCenter and someone had a Barry Sanders jersey on and she thought it was a Shador Sanders jersey?
0: Yeah. That was a tough one.
1: It was something
0: yeah,
1: like that.
0: I think that's right. And it was, yeah, Detroit.
1: Oh,
0: jersey.
1: Man. Yeah.
0: I don't.
1: That'll make you turn the radio off. There you go. By the way, a New York person can't mock the bandwagon. I mean, especially the Knicks. Settle down there.
0: You can't have.
1: Settle down.
0: You can't have.
1: Come
0: it both
1: on.
0: Ways.
1: Yeah, come
0: you
1: on.
0: Can't get, first off, Taylor Swift has been consistent in her rooting for the Knicks. Like, she might be.
1: Well, and who cares if she hasn't?
0: Yeah, right. But if you're going to play that card, have your facts right. Like, she has supported them in the past. And I don't think it's necessarily her just wearing whatever.
1: Can I pause you for a second?
0: Yes.
1: Lexi Lawless is on Fox right now, getting ready for the World Cup. Jason Entz hates that guy. If there's one guest that I wish we could have on over the next
0: Lexi
1: month
0: Lawless,
1: and a half, it would be Lawless.
0: Just send it right to
1: and
0: to
1: just
0: Anderson.
1: That
0: why does he
1: no
0: hit
1: Entz
0: him?
1: Not Anderson
0: no, oh,
1: Jason Entz.
0: That's right. Entz does.
1: Yeah. Yeah. Anderson doesn't care at all.
0: Yeah, I was going to say.
1: All he cares about is his Chiefs. He doesn't care about anything. Anyway, continue with what you were going to say.
0: No, I was saying, like, Taylor Swift, I think, has been consistent in being a celebrity fan of the Knicks. But Knicks fans, you can't. I mean, they're fair weather anyway, and you can't be putting the photos on all of, I mean, every single possession was on some celebrity's face. I mean
1: every single one.
0: You can't have it both ways.
1: And I
0: like it. I'm pro-celebrity.
1: No, that's
0: like,
1: fine.
0: I'm pro-celebrity.
1: You know who is not bothered by it that surprises me? Drew Diener.
0: Yeah, yeah.
1: Drew's all about it, and that stuns me.
0: Yeah. I
1: thought he'd be like, get off my TV.
0: Yeah.
1: I'm stunned by
0: but
1: that.
0: See, I think, honestly, I think the NBA broadcast learned a little bit because Taylor Swift was on the camera a lot last night.
1: Oh, yeah.
0: But they had so many other celebrities that they could break that up. Whereas when
1: you go to an NFL game, that's not the case.
0: Yeah,
1: right,
0: I never had an issue with her being on the, like, some people got their panties in a wad about it.
1: No, she got shown like 3 or 4 times the entire 4-hour broadcast.
0: Yeah, right.
1: But it wasn't a big deal.
0: It wasn't a big deal. But I understand people being like, God, they're putting the camera on her a lot. Like, they didn't do that with the Knicks game because they would go to Ben Stiller. They would go to Spike Lee. They would go to Coach Cal. They popped around. They popped around, and then they would go to Taylor Swift. But
1: what a great night for Cal's sweaty, fat face. I loved his sweaty, fat face.
0: And the thing is, it was perfect the people he was next to. Seriously.
1: Yeah, musty has-beens.
0: Well,
1: I mean, come on. Adam Sandler ain't made anything. Adam Sandler hasn't done anything funny. Nick, I mean, now, I don't know. Did Phil Baker get you free tickets when he came to the Yum Center maybe like 4 years ago?
0: It's funny.
1: And I moved to Indy, and like a year and a half later, I saw like the same thing. Like, he had updated it, but there were parts that were still the same.
0: Like, oh,
1: but
0: yeah.
1: he probably updated like 65-70% of it, but there was still, you know, 20-30% whatever that was about the same.
0: I went to that show.
1: Yeah, no,
0: I totally did.
1: I mean, that's funny. I'm just saying movie wise.
0: Oh yeah, I mean, Happy Gilmore 2 was okay.
1: I mean, it was bad, man.
0: I liked it. It was okay. It just barely, I think passed.
1: If it were a food, I wouldn't feed it to my dog. That's how I felt. That's how I felt about that movie.
0: Wow, dude.
1: No, it set a fire off within me that bothered me. That bothered me. And I'm fine with Money Grabs, but it was just, it bastardized the name. It bastardized the Happy Gilmore name. It really did. By the way, Texas Attorney General Ken Paxton, this is in the last hour and a half or so, Texas Attorney General Ken Paxton sent a formal letter to the Big 12 officials threatening legal action if the conference moves to sanction Texas Tech over its support of quarterback Brendan Sorsby. I am not surprised by that. Two days ago, we had Pete Futek on a College Football News, and that was basically his point.
0: Yeah,
1: that
0: they didn't want to get sued.
1: That Texas Tech is in a spot if they don't, well, it's a little bit different than this, but it's in the same avenue. If Texas Tech were to sit Sorsby, then they're going to be in litigation with Sorsby's people.
0: Right.
1: Right? And so you would rather not do that, and the fallout that is there, you would rather do what? You would rather back your guy and have the slings and arrows everywhere. But I want to get into this later. But, you know, yesterday Nicole Auerbach and a few others added their name to the list of they need to do the right thing and not play the kid. And this thought that is out there, that there is a quote-unquote right thing to do in a day and age where doing the right thing gets you bleeped on. Louisville tried to do the right thing in self-penalizing themselves a number of years ago, and what happened to them? Doing the right thing has been consistently spit on. The moniker of nice guys finish last could not be more true of anywhere than the very top of college athletics. And so while I don't back what's happened here with Sorsby, what I do back is, why am I going to give in when the court of law says I'm good? When my state's, when a judge says I'm good? When a state's attorney general says I'm good? And the Big 12 is going to have to decide, and this is what it's going to come down to. Is the Big 12 going to drag this all offseason in battling in courts with lawsuits with this? If the Big 12, in whatever way they can, in whatever made up power they have, if the Big 12 says, Sorsby, we are going to kick you out, we are going to suspend you for the season, you are not, you can stay at Texas Tech and they can help you rehab, but you're not going to play college football. Fair enough. If that is what they decide, they are going to be sued by the state. They are going to be sued by the school. They are going to be sued by the player. I mean, that is what you are going to be dealing with. Now, I don't know if it'll be all one lawsuit or if it'll be
0: right. Three.
1: You understand what I mean. That you are going to be, like, the lines have been drawn. The judicial system, the attorney general, the school, the coach, the kid's lawyer, the athletic director, like they now in the last, I don't know, 36 hours, they have all lined up and said they had a decision, Nick, that if they were going to take it the way of, well, we'll sit them or we'll meet and we'll think about it and that sort of thing. Or if it's going to be, no, we are going to plant our flag. There is going to be a battle. They have said we are planting our flag. There is going to be a battle. I mean, that is what has happened in the last day and a half. The last 36 hours, we have received clarity if Texas Tech was going to bend the knee. I'm sure hoping we had the same vigor for guys that break the law. We don't always have that.
0: No,
1: so
0: they
1: anyway,
0: pick and choose.
1: Yeah. Anyway, and again, what he did, I'm not arguing. I'm more arguing of the holier than thou.
0: Yes. Yes.
1: Of everybody else, more so than backing Brendan Sorsby. And there is something about, I don't want to get into this. We'll get into this later.
0: The Cody Campbell sound?
1: I think it was him with Dokic where,
0: yeah.
1: you know, he mentioned, you know, if LSU would have done it, it would have been, well, it's just LSU. Listen, Cody Campbell seems like a turd, but he's kind of a turd that I wouldn't mind on my side, and he's right. And he's right.
0: Spot on.
1: So I don't know what to tell you. So anyway, all right.
0: Do you want to hear that sound? I haven't.
1: No, let's do it in the 2 o'clock
0: hour.
1: Okay. No, all right. Let's get into it. Fill in the blank here on a Thursday.
0: Oh, we'll fill in the blank.
1: Yeah.
0: All right, yeah. I didn't pull the open.
1: I did tease that.
0: You totally did.
1: You added a question during the break.
0: I forgot to pull up the Zachy C open, so I apologize. The moment's gone. The moment's gone. All right, fill in the blank. God. All right.
1: Yeah. Plus, that music was terrible anyway.
0: Yeah. Well, I put AC/DC on it instead, but I don't know if that. I honestly
1: was
0: don't
1: Bobby Petrino still here?
0: Okay.
1: I mean, when you think of Bobby Petrino, you think of AC/DC. You think of Back in Black, do you not? What I think of.
0: No, I do too. But is AC/DC musty or vintage? You know what I'm saying?
1: Oh, I know what you're saying. Yeah, like, are they junk or are they an antique?
0: Yeah. Yeah. That's a good way to put
1: it. I think they're junk.
0: I love AC/DC.
1: Do you?
0: I love AC/DC.
1: Streep will be mad on that one. That's his thing. They're not my thing, but I'm a bad judge here. I'm a bad judge of character. I'd say they're kind of musty. Anyway, let's get into it.
0: Fill in the blank. We got a bunch of NBA ones. We'll go back to back to back. After last night's monumental win by the Knicks, blank wins the NBA Finals in blank.
1: Oh, boy. Okay, so who wins the NBA Finals and in how many games? I'll say Knicks in six. That's the easiest thing to say, is they'll come back home and they'll win. I'm going to say Knicks in six. That's what I'm going to say.
0: I think you were right. I think it's going to be Knicks in five. I think they get the job done on the road.
1: Oh, you think they get the job done on the road? Okay. I got no problem with that.
0: I mean, I don't know. I feel like that was just an absolutely deflating win. Pops and I went into the game last night, and we both agreed that whoever won that game, we thought was
1: going to
0: win the series.
1: I don't disagree with that. You know, I wrote down, now you probably didn't see it. I don't know if I'd shared the show sheet with you, but I just kind of jotted down when it was 29 points and Taylor Swift was dancing on the sideline and everyone's having fun. I'm like, you're down 30.
0: Yeah.
1: Like, I know you spent, you know, all this money, but you're down 30, okay? You should not be no one should be enjoying this, that the Knicks were going to lose and they were going to do the thing.
0: Yeah.
1: They were going to do the most painful thing that you could do.
0: They were
1: going to
0: lose four straight.
1: They were going to lose four straight.
0: I totally thought that was happening too. And then I thought if they could just lose by single digits, then maybe
1: make them feel better.
0: Well, that, but also I'd be like, okay, maybe they'll lose in seven.
1: Okay,
0: like maybe. But then, and then, what? Third quarter, I was like, hey, we get this under 10.
1: Yeah, we got a chance.
0: Yeah, we got a chance here.
1: Yeah, like, so. I'm good with that. So I will say it comes back to New York City and they win in six. And I forget who it was. It might have been Craden or Zachy C. And I get those guys mixed up. They're so very much alike. That Craden and Zachy C, one of them said, you'd never see. I mean, like, I feel like you'd have to go back to, like, the Boston Celtics. Like, back, you know, decades, 50, 60 years ago. You don't see a court being stormed.
0: Right, right.
1: And I don't think it will be stormed, but I also think the front row people will be on the floor.
0: Oh yeah, it'll be like last night.
1: Yeah, but more so.
0: Yeah,
1: but even more so. Yeah. Like that's
0: people aren't like, gonna want to leave.
1: People aren't like, gonna like that's that. That's what I think actually is going to happen. So anyway, so I'll say Knicks in six.
0: So you have them winning it back at MSG.
1: Yeah, I'm gonna have them winning it, and then I need to look this up. I'm pretty sure that MetLife has a game that day.
0: Oh really?
1: Earlier that day, that's letting out like
0: oh god,
1: like 4 or 5 o'clock, and so you're gonna have now those places are far away from each other. Okay. But you're going to have maybe a nice mix in there.
0: Dear God.
1: Potentially. That could be something that happens.
0: Does Bob Donnie need to get the National Guard? I'm not even kidding.
1: Well, he made news. He shut down a watch party outside the arena.
0: Yeah, and then they moved it to Central Park.
1: And
0: yeah.
1: I mean, listen, he was being crushed for that, to which I would say, the people fighting and brawling, they're the ones that lost it for everybody.
0: That's what I'm saying.
1: Like
0: this is why you can't have nice things.
1: Like bad behavior. It's not one of those things where it's like, oh, we're, you know, yeah, a few people, even though this wasn't a few, their bad behavior ruins it for the rest of us. Yeah.
0: Yeah.
1: Welcome to reality. That's what happens. A few people acting like jackasses ruins it for everybody else. All right, what's next?
0: All right, fill in the blank. If the Knicks win, Wemby will be looked at as blank. Scapegoat, not ready.
1: I think he leaves this unlikable. I think besides the winner, okay, let's say the Knicks win. They will be the story.
0: Right.
1: You know, going decades and, you know, just what that's going to mean. I think the second takeaway will be that Wemby is, in America, an unlikable, pampered superstar protected by the referees.
0: Yeah.
1: I believe that will be, now, will it be a narrative that will be as strong from one year to the next? I'm not sure. But I believe that narrative is being picked up by American fans.
0: Yeah.
1: That he is pampered. And I'm interested if Wembanyama, who has been liked, loved, beloved in his career, I am wondering if he has the personality to be that to some people. Not that I'm not saying he's not great. I'm not saying that he cannot be the best player in the NBA. He's very close right now.
0: Yeah,
1: I would say he's not the best player, but I would offer that he's very close, that we could be within the next year or two of that absolutely being the case. I believe the secondary topic will be the refs protecting him, his actions, his cheap shots, and him being unlikable.
0: Yeah,
1: that's what I think.
0: I like the unlikable thing. I was thinking, because we talked about this, I think, last week. So I think it was after game two. I said maybe he's not ready to be the best player in the NBA. And I was sports radioing. I mean, he missed the last shot of the game. So if he makes that, it's a completely different story and everything like that. But I like what you're saying with the unlikable thing, because even though I'm a casual Knicks fan, I'm still looking at it through the Knicks-colored glasses. And so I was having this discussion with some people. I was like, am I wrong for, like, hating Wemby? I'm starting to not like this guy. And I don't know if it's just because he's the best player on the team that's going against my team in the finals.
1: That's what it is.
0: That's what I assumed it was. But when you say this, it kind of echoes the sentiment. I mean, he was pulling cheap shots. He did the one in Minnesota, and then nothing came from that. I mean, he leveled Brunson in game three.
1: Now, if I'm not mistaken, the one that they did not call, if it would have been called, he would have been suspended.
0: Yes. Yeah, it would have been his fourth flagrant, right? Yeah.
1: I thought, and we haven't done much of this, I thought the call at the beginning of the game, the fake hook and hold on Karl Anthony Towns was as you know, I take up for NBA officiating because college officiating is so poor.
0: Right.
1: If you watch NBA games, you're like, this is much better officiating.
0: Yeah.
1: It's so very rare that we are talking about officiating being the number one thing. I thought it was terrible.
0: I know Wemby's getting grabbed all the time, but he's getting protected.
1: What did your dad think? It was Cornette Wright who had the goaltend where he hit the ball basically from the rim.
0: Yeah.
1: That looked like something you would see in a child's game.
0: Yeah.
1: That play call, I'm like, you don't see that in the NBA. And so you may say, well, Andy, they were down, you know, 20-some-odd points. Yeah, but if you take the best player, or one of the – I mean, Karl Anthony Towns is one of the best players, second, third, however you want to put him on the Knicks, and especially given that he guards Wemby, his value is much higher in that series than it would be with other series, right?
0: Absolutely.
1: So when you take Karl Anthony Towns off the floor 60 seconds into the game on a terrible call, and then you compound that with two with a Wemby missed call and then two goaltends that are missed – I thought the Knicks were playing the refs. The refs were in the heads of the Knicks that first half. They needed halftime to clear their mind. I really feel that way.
0: I think that's a really good take. And Pops was thinking the same thing. He's like, I didn't think the officiating would be as bad as it was in game three. And I mean, there were some calls I didn't like in game three. And I know I'm looking at it again through Knicks colored glasses, but other people were saying the same thing. And that narrative kind of got peddled looking at the free throw discrepancy in the second half in game three. But Pops was when I got there from the restaurant and joined him at the end of the first quarter, he was saying the same thing. He's like, the officiating's worse than it was in game three.
1: Yeah, it was really bad.
0: It was terrible.
1: I mean, the Carl Anthony Towns one I thought was pretty egregious.
0: No, I mean,
1: that was as egregious as you could get.
0: I know he hooked him a little bit, but Wemby could have gotten his arm out.
1: No, 1,000%.
0: It was
1: Wemby knows what he's doing, too.
0: Yeah, no, he does.
1: He knows he's favored. He knows that this is a play they're watching. He knows it's a dangerous play that they have tried to watch over the last three, four, five seasons. Anyway, all right, what's next?
0: All right, next up. Blank should be the finals MVP.
1: I think it's OG Anunoby.
0: I think it is too, and I'm not just saying that. Yeah,
1: I would have him. Well, I mean, I think that's one of them. I don't mind. It's not just that. I mean,
0: but he was
1: you know, the block on De'Aaron Fox.
0: The block on De'Aaron Fox. The 3-point shots he's made. His ability to get to the rim and dunk. He's been. I could see Brunson getting it, and with good reason. I mean, he's been clutch too, but I think OG's been fantastic on both sides.
1: I think Brunson will win it. I want to be clear.
0: I think he will too.
1: I think Brunson will win it. And you know the thing that's wiped away? Brunson's one of those players, you know, the last three possessions they had were bad possessions.
0: Yes.
1: The Knicks had three possessions in a row that were dog bleep possessions. No. And if they lose that game, that's the narrative.
0: Yes.
1: And the narrative is Brunson not coming through when you needed him to come through. He is a player that I don't dislike him. This is going to sound this way. I hate watching him play until I don't.
0: I can see that. I can see that.
1: I don't always enjoy how they force to get the ball to him. And then he does his thing.
0: Oh.
1: You know what I'm saying? But then he makes an amazing play, and then he makes another amazing play. He makes another amazing. You know what I'm saying?
0: He makes another.
1: It feels like it's very either he's doing something, or I'm like, what are you doing? Or it's like, okay, that's the play that wins you the MVP.
0: Yeah, right.
1: It's one or the other. I struggle with liking his game until I'm like, okay, I like his game.
0: Yeah.
1: We
0: have a saying, Pops and I. It's called dribble dribble. When we wonder if it's going to be one of those,
1: but that's
0: those
1: what he is, man. That's
0: when it's like, oh, he's doing a dribble dribble possession, and he's just circling around. And
1: speaking of, I thought the Spurs did a disservice to De'Aaron Fox. You have Harper, who is Harper is better than De'Aaron Fox.
0: Harper
1: is very good. You could say he's a second, third, whatever, best player on the team. He is very good. Okay. You can't put him in the corner and have De'Aaron Fox run the show. That's not what you were doing when you were successful. That's why I thought San Antonio got away from a couple things. I mean, yeah, they shot a lot of threes when they did not have to, but that's also what they have been doing. So it's kind of one of those things that they're having a magical night, so stop doing what's magical. But I thought they put De'Aaron Fox in a bad spot to be in a spot that Harper should have been in, and then obviously De'Aaron Fox made, you know, not very good decision going for that layup. All right, what do we have next?
0: All right, let's stay in hoops a little bit. And this is something that I think we teased, and maybe this will be something we get to a little bit later. But by season's end, I give you Stokes, Badunga, and Momcilovic.
1: Okay, Stokes, Badunga, Momcilovic. Okay, I like where this is going.
0: By season's end, blank will be looked at as the better investment.
1: Oh, wow. Wow, that's a good one. Well, because later on, I do want to talk. Ben Roberts was asked by Louie today, would you rather have Tyron Stokes or Milan Momcilovic?
0: Right.
1: Which is a fine question,
0: yeah.
1: Given that we've talked so much about both guys. Okay, here's where I'm eliminating Stokes. I'm not in love with Kansas's team. Now, if Kansas is good, Nick, Stokes is going to be your answer.
0: Yeah.
1: So that brings us, of course, between Louisville and Kentucky.
0: He's just a piece, Andy.
1: The reason I'm saying Floyd Badunga is Louisville has not had one of these in 2 years under Pat Kelsey. I think it's going to tell us a lot about Pat Kelsey. It's going to tell us a lot about his staff. It's going to tell us a lot about if he can put together a competent defense. And if Louisville is good, I think, if like really good, I think there is a chance that Badunga takes a step that Pat Kelsey talked about. And this is not anything against Momchilovich. I could pick him and argue for him, and I would be fine with my answer. But I'm gonna go with Floyd Badunga just because we've seen Mark Pope have shooters. We have seen him shoot 30 some odd threes a game. We have not seen Pat Kelsey have a post presence and have what I would consider to be an elite defensive presence. He had Chucky, but this is different. This is a rim protecting switch on every position.
0: Right.
1: There's not many guys that can do that as great as Chucky was. And I kind of want to move Chucky aside on that. Floyd Badunga, I'm going to go with him slightly, but I would go with him.
0: Could you argue that Louisville hasn't had that since Steve Enoch? I mean, going.
1: Boy, was Stephen Enoch even that?
0: I'm not saying that he was.
1: I don't know.
0: Yeah.
1: I don't know. You call him Steve Enoch?
0: Steve Enoch, yeah.
1: Why not Stephen?
0: I like
1: Steve. Didn't we call him Stephen when he was
0: Steve
1: here?
0: Steve Enoch. Yeah.
1: Texas says.
0: I was trying to get a little casual with it.
1: Hey, Nick, has a Game Pass Wemby bye?
0: That's fair. I had that one coming.
1: Texas says 4379680. The Spurs shooting three wasn't bad. It was they kept shooting them with 20 seconds on the shot clock.
0: Yes.
1: Agreed.
0: Yes, agreed.
1: Texas, why did Fox not pull the ball out with 10 seconds left with the lead? I total agreement. Even if he makes a shot, it's a 3-point game.
0: Right.
1: Right? I want to say there's around 11 seconds left when he went up for that. If he pulls that ball out, you run that down to 6-7 seconds, mm-hmm. six-ish.
0: Yeah.
1: Maybe you get fouled. If you make both free throws, it's a 3-point game.
0: He's a good free throw shooter.
1: It's a 3-point game. If you miss one, I don't know if they would have sent anyone in the lane, but there's a chance the ball goes out of bounds. There's a chance there's an offensive rebound as well. And if nothing else, then you would lead, you would imagine, by two.
0: Right.
1: And you would get to reset everything. And I don't know. You know, different coaches feel better. They want it to be crazy than other coaches. Like when I followed Rick Carlisle, he wanted things to be crazy. He'd leave timeouts on the board. He's like, Halliburton, you all figure it out. And that's what made them great last year.
0: Right.
1: Is they're like, hey, we ain't calling timeout. F it. F it. We're not calling timeout. I think last night those two coaches would have called timeout. So, no, De'Aaron Fox made a bad play.
0: He did.
1: Killed
0: him.
1: He made a bad play. Now, if he makes a layup, it's probably a little bit different. And, I mean, listen, blocks are big. I mean, you remember Tayshaun Prince blocking Reggie Miller? You remember LeBron James and his big block against the Golden State Warriors? I guess that was on Iguodala, if I'm not mistaken.
0: I think that's right.
1: I mean, they have the block last night, so it does matter. All right, what's next?
0: All right, next up, let's go to college football. Brendan Sorsby blanks for Texas Tech this season.
1: So he either plays or he sits or he leaves school and transfers, goes to the draft, which, by the way, I think is coming up in like 8 or 9 days if you're going to do that in the NFL. I don't think that's on his plate.
0: Yeah.
1: I am still saying he plays.
0: I think he does too.
1: But I the last couple days has started to sway me that at some point the Big 12 is going to grow a sack or Texas Tech is going to give in. That's more of what I'm worried about.
0: Mm-hmm.
1: If Texas Tech stands firm with this, I think there's a great chance he plays.
0: Yeah.
1: But the combination of the conference and Texas Tech within the Big 12 worries me a little bit. So, but I'm still saying he plays.
0: I agree. I'm with you on that. I think they're going to double down. I think they're.
1: Well, they've already come out and said, hey, we're helping them. So
0: yeah. So
1: I don't know what that means. We'll see.
0: Last one, USA will advance to blank in the World Cup tournament. Today's the opening day.
1: I don't think we advance. I think we play our three games and we're done.
0: You don't think we get out of pool play?
1: Yeah, that's my guess. And you know why? You know why? Because I say that my prediction here means absolutely nothing. It's going to be nauseating talking about soccer in America. And it's my personal hell. Not soccer itself. I like soccer.
0: Right.
1: It's soccer in America talk.
0: Right.
1: It's everyone doing that topic. And people that I care zero about their opinion on soccer in America. Zero. Less than zero.
0: World Cup takes.
1: I mean, Nick, from local jackals here to the most national. Yes, don't Stephen A. Just any of them. Colin Cowherd's going to do a segment.
0: Right?
1: I mean, every national guy you know is going to do it. Every local jackal's going to do it. And there's so many of them that I don't care about their opinion. And that's what worries me. That's what worries me.
0: You think that'll make it even worse?
1: I don't think he'll do anything. I think we'll talk about it for 3 days and we'll move on. And we'll watch Norway. By the way, I have my top four and my golden, is it golden boot?
0: Yeah.
1: Is that what the most goals is? I got it. I'm ready to go.
0: Oh, okay. Who are they?
1: Not right now, but I'll give my predictions.
0: Okay. Okay. Well,
1: settle down. I'll give my predictions.
0: Okay. That's a good tease. Yeah. I like that.
1: I don't know if it is a good tease.
0: Oh. I don't know if I'm
1: being honest. Now, do you have a summer radio question of the day?
0: I do.
1: All right, we'll do it, and we'll do it next here on ESPN 680.
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0: 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I thought that.
1: Then I will be pulling a process and I will be sleeping at the
0: you
1: studio.
0: You would actually be beheaded. So I don't know, but you'd be beheaded. 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We appreciate them. What's going on behind the scenes here, Nick? Here we go. What's going on behind the scenes?
1: Sports centers. They're recording some sports centers. They're recording some sports
0: centers. Did intern Emily do one that we kind of thought could be, with the right tutelage, would be better than Zach's? Didn't we say
1: Emily,
0: that?
1: Emily was the clubhouse leader.
0: And by tutelage, no offense, my tutelage. No offense.
1: Maybe yours.
0: You'd be second.
1: You're Yoda, I'm Obi-Wan. Yeah, like you're more powerful, but I got some chops now. Zachy C is, I was going to say Mace Windu, but I don't know. Anyway.
0: By the way, I'm also making fantasy football deals right now.
1: Did he take the Scatabo deal?
0: We're in deep negotiations here. We're in negotiations. Go ahead.
1: Emily, did your dad text the show? Which one was he?
2: No, he texted me and was like, you need to stay the entire time. They're on you about that it wouldn't kill you to stay an extra 20 minutes.
0: No.
2: And it freaked me out and like sent me into, I'm such a type A person. That, like, and I have, like, a diagnosed anxiety disorder, so, like, it sent me, that I'm very open about, and it sent me into, like, a panic.
0: Oh, no.
2: Yeah, that I was like, oh, my God, am I doing something wrong? Like, I'm actively working on a sports center right now.
1: No, you're fine.
0: We talked about doing intern trivia, but I think everyone's leaving, which is fine. I mean, we act like we do lay out a show the way, what times we want to do it, but that went out the rails at 12:31 today.
1: Yeah, when I've just been having a day.
0: Went out the rail at 12:31 today. So at this point, it's another Tague Davis segment, but I don't know if we have intern trivia, but the intern trivia is supposed to put you on the spot. So she may not like that either.
1: She's been okay. I think she's in second right now overall. Sarah's winning, but Emily's in second in intern trivia scores, I believe.
0: Okay.
1: Yeah, and she did that on her first day too. So,
0: all right.
1: Yeah. So
0: anyway, what were we gonna do here? What were you gonna say?
1: Summer radio.
0: Oh yeah, you ready? Do we have an open for
1: this? I got the interns to help me with an open.
0: Is this AI?
1: No.
0: Oh God. Here we go.
1: Intern original.
0: Buckle up, everybody. Buckle up.
3: It's the bottom of the barrel.
4: It's summertime. It's Nikki B's summer radio sports topic of the day.
0: Of course.
3: It'll probably.
1: Boom! Yes, it probably will suck, but that's the beauty of it.
0: All right, so I may chime in too, but it's good if Nick does this. Nikki B's summer radio question of the day. It can be about sports. Doesn't have to be about sports. It can be about anything. So what do you got today?
1: I have two. I will let you pick which option you want to go with.
0: Okay. Again, I don't know these, and I don't want to know them. I want to be organically surprised.
1: Do you want sports?
0: Oh, just give me both.
1: Or do you want nonsense? Okay.
0: Just give me both.
1: Okay, so number one, is who is, after last night's electric NBA game five, who is, or game four, I'm sorry, who is the GOAT in the NBA?
5: Okay.
1: I feel like it really comes down to three.
5: What do you mean? Like,
1: the
5: like
1: greatest
5: of all time?
1: Of all time. Is it MJ? Is it LeBron?
5: Oh, I hate this
1: is
5: question.
1: Is it Wilt? Is it other?
5: Okay.
1: I feel like I know this is, but we're doing it. We're
5: Every
1: doing
5: time
1: it.
5: I look at ESPN, they're doing that.
1: They 100%
5: Skip Bayless has made hundreds of millions of dollars doing this. I should not hate it. I should just follow in his footsteps. But I hate it. I'm like, Nick's trolling me on this one.
1: All right,
5: so what's the other one?
1: Okay, so there's that one.
5: Okay.
1: And then there's my fast food game.
5: Okay.
1: With all of these...
5: Is this a V Show rerun?
1: No. This is something I come up with.
5: Okay.
1: I asked Rummage it many moons ago, I think, off the air. I don't think we ever did it on the air. But with all these Europeans coming to the great states of America and enjoying all of our food and everything, I feel like it's timely. This fast food genie comes, and he wants to give you, Andy Sweeney, your top fast food meal. He gives you a magic pill. It takes away all negative health effects.
5: Mm-hmm.
1: So you're not going to have indigestion. You're not going to get fat from it. It's just what you like. Every item will be cooked to perfection.
5: I have my answer.
1: Entree, side, drink, dessert, sauce. You can't go to the same place more than twice.
5: That's fine. I have my answer. It's the number two at McDonald's, a two cheeseburgers meal. That's
1: your entree.
5: That's the answer.
1: You have to do a side. You have to do a drink.
5: The side would be the fries.
1: Okay, so you can't go back to McDonald's.
5: Okay, my bad.
1: You have to go to a drink from another place.
5: What's yours? Go ahead.
1: Mine would be a flame-broiled Whopper with cheese. That's my entree. My side, an egg roll from Jack in the Box. My drink, a DC from McDonald's. My dessert, a Oreo Blizzard from Dairy Queen, and my sauce, horsey sauce from Arby's.
5: All right, let me.
1: And it changes by the day, but that's my current.
5: Sure.
1: One.
5: Okay, let me knock out some of these. Let's go. Oh boy, this is a difficult one.
1: And it the other thing. It's fast food.
5: I have one that's way off the board here that I'm thinking about going with that would stun you.
1: Okay, hit me.
5: That would stun you. Boy, I tell you, I love the two cheeseburgers from McDonald's. It's a staple of my life.
1: I love them too.
5: But there's something that I miss, and I miss it dearly. And it was probably, besides the two cheeseburgers, my favorite growing up. Do you remember when Arby's had the ham and Swiss?
1: Yes! Oh my God, yes.
5: Now, I also love the Chicken Littles back when they were legitimate Chicken Littles from KFC.
1: I forgot to mention
5: Those are very good.
1: The fast food genie is able to bring back items.
5: Okay,
1: He's
5: boy,
1: able
5: that's a good
1: to
5: one.
1: Bring back items
5: you know what?
1: That are no longer
5: I'm
1: go- on the menu.
5: I'm going
1: to
5: go with the ham and cheese. It was that good.
1: That's an excellent
5: Because I'm so sad that's gone. And all the different crap they have at Arby's now, which is, pulled pork this and brisket. Like, give me that.
1: Yeah,
5: that's what I want.
1: The ham and Swiss was dynamite.
5: Yeah,
1: that's a good pull. That's a good pull.
5: So I would go there. Boy, I'm bad at this game. What would be? Okay, dessert would be the Dairy Queen ice cream cake.
1: Oh, good one. Yes.
5: The ice cream cake with the middle with the
1: Oreo.
5: Everything in the middle.
1: Fantastic. Yeah, that one's good.
5: By the way, can I give a thank you to Crane Harley, who earlier today sent me a new picture of Hawk Tua.
1: Oh.
5: And so that is now all over my timeline.
1: She's
5: oiled them things.
1: Oil them things. Yeah. She's shiny and
5: what happened to her?
1: There's a couple of additions.
5: Holy cow.
1: Yeah. No, she's armed and dangerous. Yeah.
5: She is armed. She'd be arrested at Bardstown Road. She ever went down there. All right. So I still need a side and a drink.
1: A side, a drink, and a sauce for bonus points.
5: What's the good? This is where I'm going to struggle. What's a good side other than just like McDonald's fries?
1: Well, see, that's
5: what
1: the thing.
5: Did you go with?
1: I went with the egg roll at Jack in the Box, but there's so many good fries. Sometimes I go curly fries at Arby's.
5: Yeah, that's
1: seasoned
5: good.
1: Fries at rallies.
5: That's good.
1: I've
5: been to a rally since Charlie Strong told me. Remember Charlie Strong? Go to rallies.
1: Oh, and
5: hey, Cards fans, yeah, go to rallies.
1: And Rick Pitino, too. Yeah. Hey, I got coconut water in this cup.
5: But, oh, yeah. Goodness.

0: Okay.
1: It used to be fire,
0: for the
1: but
0: chicken
1: that,
0: tenders.
1: But,
0: yeah.
1: Yeah, and yeah. It used to be sold in like Kroger's, yeah. And like Walmart and Meijer and stuff.
0: Yeah.
1: But I don't, but that's not technically fast food though.
0: Yeah, it doesn't have a drive-thru.
1: Yeah, for bastard, I mean, it's kind of bastardizing the game a little bit.
0: Lee's has decent honey mustard.
1: You know what I'll go with? I'll go with the Polynesian sauce, Chick-fil-A.
0: That's a good one.
1: And then, I mean, drink.
0: I like that. I like that.
1: I got to be honest. I'm not too passionate, but if we just want to do it to do it, I'll do White Castle Big Red.
0: Yep. Jeanette. That's on Jeanette's list, too.
1: Yeah.
0: Yep.
1: So there we go. I don't think that's bad.
0: No, that's a good meal.
1: In the middle of the night, I'm going to wake up and say, actually, I would rather have that. Now, I didn't have anything Chick-fil-A.
0: No, the Polynesian sauce.
1: Well, I mean, yeah, but I mean, I didn't have, like, and I like the chicken sandwich is still clutch.
0: Oh, it's still on Jeanette's.
1: It's still very clutch.
0: The spicy chicken at Chick-fil-A.
1: Lachlan McLean texted us and said, great topic. How about that?
0: Thank you, Locke.
1: How about that, Lachlan McLean?
0: By the way,
1: just for Locke, Athlon Sports had Virginia pick 6th in the ACC in football. How about that?
0: Wow.
1: I mean, he ain't going to like that. I mean, they just went to the championship game.
0: They should have won.
1: Locke says he would go with the Snickers Blizzard, the Rally Fries, and the 2 cheese conies from Skyline.
0: I've never been
1: a huge Skyline guy.
0: I like that. Jeanette had Skyline as her side. There's that, like,
1: did
0: a
1: she?
0: Little mini, like, chili melt or something they do. Is, like a,
1: is that what she calls you? look at that little mini... Look at him over there.
0: And then I ask her if she wants a 4-way. and then I sleep on the couch. That's usually how it goes.
1: It reminds me of that skit where the couple goes, what do we call a hall pass?
0: Yeah.
1: And the woman goes, well, you know, my hall pass would be, you know, Brad Pitt. It would be, you know, someone stereotypical like it. It'd be Leo DiCaprio. And she goes, well, honey, who would yours be? He'd be like, your friend Brenda.
0: Yeah.
1: Your sister Carol.
0: Your sister Carol.
1: What the? You said it could be anybody. You said it could be anybody. What are we doing here? Anyway, so that's what I'm going to go with. Well, you got the Lachlan McLean stamp of approval.
0: I appreciate that, Locke. Thank you. No, it's a fun game.
1: Let me ask you this. If I traded the Polynesian for the garlic Papa John sauce.
0: That counts.
1: Does that count?
0: Pizza places count. The garlic butter, that's not.
1: You got Diener even texting us.
0: It's the Animal Cracker Blizzard.
1: Man, I tell you,
0: Blizzard is elite.
1: I'm not sure I've ever had that.
0: You know what, actually?
1: I never had that?
0: It's so good. Oh, that sounds amazing. I'm actually changing my... I love Oreo Blizzards. I love mint Oreo Blizzards. I forgot about the rule that you can bring back discontinued or seasonal items. That's on the list. The Animal Cracker Blizzard is my dessert. It is... it's so good. It's the frosted animal crackers.
1: I know exactly what you're talking about.
0: Good.
1: I don't think I've ever had that. I would like to see Locke and Zachy C do a show.
0: Oh, yeah, that'd be great.
1: Go ahead, Zach. Oh, Zach's got something to say. Give him the heads up. I got no problem with this.
0: Key-fob.
1: Oh, Key-fob. There we go. Did he lost his?
0: No, it's McGavick.
1: Oh, here we go again.
2: Me and Locke would be radio gold, just saying.
1: I actually don't disagree with that. I 1,000% agree with that.
0: I think that would be a good team up.
1: We also need to find out where we are in the Joellas for when Cerebral gets here in an hour.
0: Oh, yeah.
1: And see if we are to the point to where we feel like we can assemble a crew to eat the rest of the Joellas.
0: Do we know
1: if James Black has kept any back?
0: When I was back there last, there were only 4 tenders left.
1: Oh, we can.
0: We
1: do
0: can
1: that.
0: Easily. We can.
1: What's
0: easily
1: your boy Mark behind you? Is that his name?
0: Mark, go power down a couple.
1: Has Mark crushed any Joellas today?
0: No, he's
1: scared now. He got yelled at.
0: He got
1: his first
0: yelled
1: day.
0: At by, and so poor Mark goes and buys Qdoba.
1: He didn't go buy food, did he?
0: He bought Qdoba.
1: That makes me feel bad.
0: No, Strebel shamed.
1: That legitimately makes me feel bad.
0: Well, poor Mark was just enjoying some chicken, and then
1: Big bad Mike won Strebel.
0: Mike won Strebel. Bullied poor Mark.
1: I'm bothered by that.
0: No, you know what? We need to make sure
1: he owes you.
0: Mark, go eat those.
1: He owes you $12.20 because I know Qdoba ain't cheap.
0: No, Mark deserves those chicken tenders.
1: Plus that Qdoba down there. At least you made it back. You didn't get shanked.
0: Yeah, that's a good point. That's also.
1: I have been there while the workers are battling.
0: Oh,
1: and I'm like, I'm here. Like,
0: that is.
1: I don't know.

0: I can do here? Do I get my phone out? Do I yell World Star? Yeah. What do I do?
1: There is something, though. Angry food. Food with love tastes the best. But angry food, pretty good, too. Pretty good, too. If you go to an establishment when you think your life is in danger, those are about to be some fire chicken wings.
0: I agree, but not Qdoba.
1: Yeah,
0: if it's like Ben's Barbecue,
1: yeah,
0: I agree with you.
1: Right.
0: For the most part, I see what you're saying, but not Qdoba.
1: Yeah, no.
0: There you just get shanked. The other place you get shanked, but you get the food.
1: Yeah.
0: And the food's great and you enjoy the food.
1: Yeah, while you're bleeding.
0: But
1: while you're waiting for the ambulance.
0: But at Qdoba, you just get shanked.
1: You just get stabbed and they charge you extra for guacamole.
0: Look, he got Ennis. He says Ennis is in on this. The Reese's covered animal crackers are crack as well. I did not know that.
1: Yeah.
0: Some of these I have not had.
1: The discontinued items is a game changer. Is a game changer. I got to say also, and I'm not just suckling because they're today's lunch drop, Joella's Ranch
0: is very good.
1: Might be my favorite ranch in the game. Like, I thought about putting that as my sauce.
0: It's up there.
1: It's
0: very good. It is very good.
1: I'm not even like a ranch guy, but
0: no,
1: that's...
0: you're right. I have nothing for your sports opinion. I want who's the GOAT in the NBA to just die a death that is burns them up. Right? It's like when Art Briles gets to hell. Right? That he says everything he touches is hot. That's kind of what I want that question to do. It's just hot.
1: If you go to hell, Art Briles greets you with that.
0: Yeah.
1: Hey, who's the GOAT in the NBA?
0: Hey, is it LeBron? Skip Bayless is going to be next to Art Briles saying, hey, who's the GOAT? Is it MJ or is it LeBron? MJ didn't lose that many times in the finals. Yeah, but the game's different now. But he left because he gambled.
1: It's just an eternity.
0: You know what I'm saying?
1: An eternity of rings.
0: It really is. It's just an eternity of that. It's exactly what it is. Anyway. All right, good stuff there. Let's do this. Let's take a break. Coming back on the other side, 2 o'clock hour. Just a thought on the Texas Tech nonsense. We'll dive into it next on ESPN 680.
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9: 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Up over the fence on a line! Nando walks it off!
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1: 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Nick, put this in your calendar. I believe we are going to be down in Nulu, a couple miles from here, at the Whiskey Thief location. We love it. 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And then I believe we're going to be out at Wildwood Country Club. Again, yeah, me and Nick out at the Country Club doing that. You know what the most charming part of last time? Strebel followed us afterwards. It was like, I'm not the Country Club guy. I'm surprised they allowed me on the premises. And then probably got sloppy drinking some beer there. They're like, yeah, that's why.
10: I kind of.
1: Yeah, that's why that's the case.
10: Okay, on one hand, you know, love Streeps, but it would probably cause more work for you and I.
1: Okay.
10: But it also would be hilarious if we went remote somewhere and we were doing double remotes. We're out there, then Strebel's out there.
1: Uh-huh.
10: And we do the show, and then Strebel walks in, and the owner is just like, oh, you?
1: No, oh, you? No, no, no. No, I'm a Louisville fan. You said these terrible things about my cars.
10: And he does not allow Strebel on the premises, so Strebel has to either do the remote in his car in the parking lot.
1: Or go back to the station.
10: Or you and I have to do an extra half hour while he speeds back to the station.
1: We wouldn't do the half hour. We just get Zachy C.
10: Yeah,
1: Zach, Texas Tech, go ahead.
10: We put up the Zachy, the ZC symbol.
1: Yeah, hey, Big Ten, go ahead. Whatever you want to say, Big Ten. I will say that Zachy C and Louie had Mandel on, Stuart Mandel. And Zachy C kind of moved Louie out of the way.
10: Oh.
1: Did you? Okay. You have not heard it.
10: I haven't heard it.
1: You should skim it. If you skimmed it, you'd be like, Zachy C went mic one. Zachy C went mic one.
10: Okay.
1: He pushed Louie to mic two, but Louie's doing the show from home. So, you know, if you're not there.
10: I mean, my man ZC got me a DC, and I'm not opening a show. He just got it out of the goodness of his heart. But I will say this. When they were setting up the board to tape that interview, ZC came in and was just like, hey, how do I make sure my mic's on?
1: Like, did he?
10: He double checked. He was like, he double and triple checked. He was like, yeah, you know, I'm getting in on this one. We're not talking to Dick Girardi about Napoleon Solo.
1: What of Louisiana Derby guys?
10: Yeah, we're not doing that. We're talking
1: This is Stuart Mandel.
10: This is Stuart Athletic. Like, Zachy sees it is getting in. Zach gets in.
1: By the way, speaking of Zachy C, I know that's a very scary thing to say. I had the conversation with Creighton about this. Of course, it was it organically started being mean and nasty, of course. And that is, do we feel bad for Zachy C, given that UK football is going to have a bunch of games that are going to be at night? These games are going to be at night outside of, was it Youngstown State, which is the holdover for Mark Stoops, which is game number one. That's going to be that 1 o'clock game on the SEC Network Plus. Not the noon game. It's going to be the 1 o'clock game. And then, yeah, it is. I actually agree with that. But the rest of them, Nick, are pretty good. You're going to get Alabama. That's going to be the ABC 330 game.
10: Nice.
1: Week two, followed by, and we talked about this, Louisville SMU week three, that's on the 19th of September, is going to be on ESPN or ESPN2. A&M and Kentucky is also the same time as Louisville SMU, and that's going to be on ESPN or ESPN2. So Louisville or Kentucky, like Kentucky's going to bump Louisville to ESPN2
10: or Louisville's going to bump Kentucky, vice versa.
1: Oh, wow. Now that's going to have to do with what does A&M do?
10: Yeah,
1: what about SMU, obviously? But it's also about if Louisville beats Ole Miss.
10: Yeah.
1: I think it comes down to, does Louisville beat Ole Miss, and then does Alabama beat Kentucky 35-7?
10: Right.
1: Or is that a close game, or does Kentucky do what Nick Roush thinks he's going to do, which isn't going to happen, and win the game? So anyway, Kentucky goes 330-330. Then they get a bum for 12:45. South Carolina is going to be 330-430 or 6-8, so that could be anywhere. That's probably looking at, like, you know, a 7-8 o'clock SEC Network game. And then they get LSU. That's going to be a night game at Kroger Field. The next week, you're either going to be on, I believe, ABC at 3:30, or you're going to be at night at Oklahoma. Vanderbilt's going to be a night game at Kroger Field. Tennessee in Knoxville is going to be a night game. Florida's going to be a night game at Kroger Field. Missouri's going to be a night game there in Columbia.
10: And then
1: the Governor's Cup's going to be at 1 o'clock or noon.
10: Yeah. But there's quite a few late nights for our boys.
1: And I told Creighton, he goes, well, I'm worried about Zach. He's not going to be able to find any women. I said, you don't worry. If that game's at 7 o'clock, it's over by 10:30. He's on the air to 11:45. He's good to go.
10: He can
1: go out there. He's good to go.
10: Gets a nightcap at,
1: wherever he may go.
10: Love Spring.
1: He'll be good to go. I got no worries about him.
10: Plus,
1: T.J. Walker last year was pounding those hectares.
10: God bless him.
1: I mean, my man,
10: God, seriously.
1: man was pulling the milligrams down.
10: He's got tolerance, man. I mean, I drink two of those things, and I'm tasting colors, man.
1: He was feeling good, so the boys might be doing the damn thing. So that is number one. The other thing, before we get into this Texas Tech stuff, me and Nick were talking during the break. Hawk Tua has released new photos.
10: She's changed. She has changed. The interns are looking it up.
1: I know. Listen, I didn't look in there at you when I said that, okay? Diener, we need, I don't know if we want, do we want Drew's help?
10: Oh, I
1: do we want Drew's help?
10: I think we either get Farrah here or we get,
1: no, no,
10: we get,
1: I want to start a movement to get Hawk Tua to the Kentucky Derby next year.
10: Yeah, I think we should.
1: And I don't know how we start that. I don't know how, I imagine her DMs are either closed or are a war zone. It's one or the other, war zone or closed.
10: Yeah.
1: Yeah. She is a Nashville girl.
10: She is.
1: Do I reach out to Jared Stillman? By the way, isn't intern Emily from Nashville?
10: She's from Knoxville.
1: Oh, Knoxville. Those, okay, that's not Nashville.
10: Wait, is it? Oh, no, you are from Nashville.
1: She,
10: okay,
1: I mean, so right, she right. knows Jared Stillman, right?
10: Do you know Jared Stillman?
1: Oh,
10: no, she doesn't.
1: You're not, okay, you're not from Nashville, then. I mean, I might need to reach out to Stillman and like, hey, there's somebody here who's interning from Nashville and they don't know who you are. He would be offended by that.
10: She's Nashville adjacent. She's 20 minutes from Nashville. So,
1: well, I mean, yeah.
10: So that's like being in Sellersburg, Indiana. Yeah.
1: Listen, agreed, but if you live downtown Nashville, it'll cost $8,000 a month.
10: Yeah.
1: Okay,
10: yeah.
1: So
10: $8,000 a minute.
1: Yeah, yeah, so there you go. But I think now all I care about for the next 11 months, 10 and a half months, is can we get Hawk Tua to the Derby?
10: Okay.
1: You don't think she got work done?
11: Well, no, there's other photos that
10: the evidence. Yeah, it's kind of. Yeah.
1: Oh man, Nick explaining to the interns about the work that Hawk Tua has had done. That's sports talk radio in the summer. That's Thursday, June 11th.
10: Yeah,
1: okay?
10: that kind of work done, Emily. Yeah, yeah.
1: What kind of work did she think?
10: I think she thought she got a nose job.
1: Oh, gotcha.
10: She got a job,
1: she had,
10: but
1: she had her big foot. She had her foot worked on. She had ankle surgery.
10: She got
1: what
10: rid
1: are
10: of,
1: you guys talking about?
10: She got rid of some bunions.
1: She got rid of a bunion. Walking Broadway brings out the bunions when you wear those cowboy boots everywhere. Anyway,
10: okay. I think I know how we do this. I think I know how we do this. We get a heartfelt video. Maybe you remember those videos with the signs?
1: We're not using Jack Grossman or Zach E.C.
10: Damn it,
1: we're not right. doing that.
10: Well,
1: not them in their sweatpants.
10: Well, what about
1: we're
10: my,
1: not doing it.
10: What about my ace in the hole?
1: What's your ace in the hole?
10: Creighton Harley.
1: Oh, that'll do it.
10: I'm just saying. We get one of those heartfelt videos. We get some nice music behind it. Maybe Camp Town Races, something derby-ish. And he just goes up there with a pile of signs. Hi, Haley. Moves the sign. My name's Creighton. Moves the sign. I'm with ESPN Louisville. Moves the sign. I see you've got some work done. Moves the sign.
1: Oh.
10: Love to see you in Churchill. Moves the sign.
1: No offense, Nick. You've had good ideas today. I think they ran out. I think they ran out. You have a big head from Locke telling you did a good job. And when you worked with him, he only told you did a bad job. And he told you did a good job.
10: And now
1: you're now cocky. Now you're cocky, and it's 2-11. He came up with a terrible. I don't even know what you even mean. You want Creighton to lure Hawk Tua to the Derby? That's not going to work.
10: Well, when you say it like that, that sounds a little weird.
1: I was trying to get Diener to help us get Hawk Tua there in his connections.
10: Yeah, okay. That's
1: not sure exactly what those connections are, but maybe someone at DraftKings knows about that.
10: You know what that was? That was a heat check idea.
1: It really was.
10: That was a heat check.
1: You were the Spurs shooting 8 straight threes and missing every single one of them. Texter says Jason Entz has a good bunion guy. Oh, Entz is going to be miserable during the World Cup. Just miserable.
10: Oh, I love my boy, but yeah.
1: I mean, just miserable.
10: He might have to get muted. I love my boy.
1: Well, he's still muted for me, so I'm going to have to unmute him. I'm going to have to unmute him. Anyway, 437-9680. All right, so give us a text. I want to. Can we do these in order, Nick? So I want to play three different pieces of sound here. I guess let's go with the Texas Tech football coach who nobody knows, Joey McGuire. Okay. You know, the funny thing is I have no opinion on Joey McGuire. Not one opinion. I guess I do. He seems to be a pretty good coach. He can't say, well, they bought a team. Well, everyone buys a team. If I did that, then I'd be like, well, Ryan Day's a bum. Dan Lanning's a bum. Kirby Smart and Nick Saban are bums. Like, if I just did that, we'd have to go to the lowest guy, right? And say, he won 4 games with a bum roster. He's my coach. So I'm not doing that. So Joey McGuire is a Texas Tech head coach. He was at, where was this at? He was at like some football luncheon or something.
10: Like it.
1: It's not a normal press conference. And he, of course, talked about Brendan Sorsby. Take a listen.
12: Brendan Sorsby is recovering from an addiction. He's recovering. I've sat down with this young man multiple times, and the things that he is going through and what he's been through is serious. As a society, we've been okay with other things that happens and allowing players to play, and this has been the one thing that has united people that we're against, you know. And it's crazy because it's not murder. It's not beating somebody. So there's a lot of things that we're working through.
1: It very well does sound insane what he said. But here's the problem. Me and Nick are kind of all for this now. And so he did kind of make the point that I made, did he not?
10: Yeah.
1: That, you know, there are other things that can be done. Players play when they have committed crimes.
10: Yes.
1: Okay. Or have been shady in some sort of way. And I am with him that we have created a line here. Or you could say, Andy, the line has always been there. And I don't think you're probably wrong with that. It's just, I can't remember too many times where there is unification. We deal in the lack of unification. Louisville versus Kentucky. One team versus another, right?
10: Yeah.
1: There's not a lot of unifying things. And usually the unifying things is when something, I don't want to bring up 9/11, but when something bad happens, that a lot of people unify together. And so I can't remember a time that people were this united. People were not this united on the steroid era in Major League Baseball. They weren't this aligned on the concussion issue in the NFL. So I think that's number one. Of course, it does sound roll of the eyes ridiculous. He didn't kill anyone. He didn't beat anyone.
10: Right.
1: You know what he's getting at there.
10: Yeah.
1: You know what he's getting at there. He didn't hit his girlfriend. You know what he's getting at there. And so, you know, that was one piece of sound. Now, the other piece of sound, and this is with our personal favorite, even though he hates us, Dan Dockich, this is Cody Campbell, who is, I got to be honest, I know Ennis even played this yesterday. This is a big get to get him on.
10: Yeah.
1: Cody Campbell is an influence. He is the big oil tycoon booster at Texas Tech. He is mainly funding their resurgence, okay? I mean, they could make the Final Four and the college football playoff. I mean, that's a kind of athletic department they're building. You see, like, softball even, like the different sports they have that they're great at. He is very much a piece of this. He is very powerful in that part of the country, obviously. He is very powerful within the Big 12. Some people thought he was too powerful, de facto running at times and creating policy in the Big 12. I'm not sure I'm there, but I know others have been. And he was on with Dockich yesterday. So is this everything? How long is this, roughly?
10: About 1:45.
1: Okay, go ahead.
13: College football, if you're going to go strictly by integrity, and I've been very critical of Georgia, very critical about teams, including my own school at Indiana, that played a kid after a DUI. But I would say that as a coach, you know, I guess raised by a parent that was a principal in Gary, Indiana, and Coach Knight, I'd say at what point does actual integrity come in and you say, look, dude, you bet on your team. We're going to take care of you, but you can't play.
14: Hey, look, but again, there are kids that are playing that have gotten DUIs, that have beaten up women. There are kids that have committed horrible acts, you know. I mean, nobody boycotted to play Penn State a few years ago when that horrible situation happened there, you know. I mean, can I ask you then,
13: why do you think people are wanting to boycott in this particular situation?
14: It's because the college football world doesn't think that Texas Tech should be as good as we are. You know, we've been a disruptor, just like Indiana has. And so we're a target. And we have been even before any of this started. Now, the volume has gone way up, and a lot of it's been directed at me and it, you know, it Coach McGuire and it, you know, our university. And but that's not fair. If this had happened at LSU, you know, people would say, ah, it's LSU, you know. You know, they're always going to kind of do what they do, and, you know, they're going to keep playing. But it happened at Texas Tech, and, you know, people don't want to compete with this. Of course, ADs in the Big 12 are saying crazy things and, you know, saying they don't want to play us. Well, they don't want to play us because they know he's good, and they don't want us to be as competitive. They want to have a better chance at winning the conference. So they're inherently conflicted in their opinion. And so, you know, again, we're going to do the right thing by this kid, and we're going to follow the law.
10: Is that a cop out?
6: We're following the law.
10: I don't know. Is it? I think it's a truth.
6: Yeah.
10: All of this has been not if you're following the law or not. It's not criminal. It's been what a judge has said. I feel like I am biased now because I'm enjoying this story in this respect. I agree with him. Even though he is an ass. I find myself agreeing with some of the things that he's saying. We will not know. But if Lane Kiffin did this exact same thing, would the SEC react the way that the Big 12 is reacting? And we don't know, Nick, because no one's really crossed this line. And the problem this is the fundamental problem with this story. The problem with this story is we have dealt with this. We have dealt with it in pro sports a few times.
6: Right.
10: And then we have dealt with it recently with players that we haven't really cared too much about. It was Michael Porter's brother. Was it Jontay Porter? I think that's right. It was Michael Porter's brother who played for, I think, the Raptors. It was Terry Rozier, who we know, but the normal right. NBA fan knows. It's a guy that averages 16, 17, 18 points. A good player. You know, he's a bad player. Yeah, you had the Calvin Ridley thing. We had Rick Neuheisel now 15-plus years ago. And so it's like we've had little pieces of this happening. And it's always been like, dude, you're dumb. Why did you do it? And we've just kind of moved on. And there hasn't been any real big story. But, you know, we haven't had, I shouldn't say we haven't, because Pat Forty and company have reported on, you know, the Terry Rozier stuff. Other colleges have been involved. But, Nick, those colleges were a lot of small colleges. And so, again, while we should have cared more, we really didn't care more. Because it's like, remember it was some small school that played against Kenny Payne. Remember that?
6: Yeah.
10: Like it was, and I forget the school, but it wasn't a big deal. We have not had a clear cut, this guy bet on his own team, and while also breaking that NCAA rule, broke the other betting rules by just betting a bleep ton. And on top of it, at a big-time place that's paying big-time NIL money, a guy that is thought of that he probably could have went to the draft, right, and got drafted. I'm not too high on Brendan Sorsby, to be quite honest, okay? But he's better than the alternative for Texas Tech. That we haven't, Nick, been, we haven't been faced with this story. Where it's been this big-time college football player, and we have not dealt with how the conference is going to deal with it, how the other coaches are going to deal with it, how the NCAA tried to deal with it, how a judge would deal with it. Remember, and I forget who we had on, maybe it was Pete Futek, that, you know, they had the Lubbock judge recused himself. This other judge was brought in from like 5 or 6 hours away. And that doesn't mean that he can't be a Texas Tech fan. It doesn't mean that he can't be sympathetic to Brendan Sorsby and or Texas Tech. But I think it's clear that he obviously is. Let's play one more piece of sound because Nick, my problem is these are people that are not liked. Here's the issue: Texas Tech is now very unlikable.
1: Cody Campbell is very unlikable. Joey McGuire, the head coach, who nobody has any opinion on, if we're just being honest, is now coming out protecting his guy. What's he supposed to do? Is very unlikable. And so I'm not trying to just take, even though I often do this, this is where it bites me in the ass probably. I always, like I like some of these scoundrels in sports. You know, like Lane Kiffin, it's fun. You know, like some of the scoundrels in sports, it's fun, right? My issue here is everyone is against this guy.
15: Yeah.
1: So if I listen to some of these sound bites and I'm like, I actually kind of agree with like Cody Campbell saying, if LSU did this, it would not be this kind of a story. I agree with him. I don't know. I don't have it. It's not like I have verification of that. But if I had to guess, I agree with that. I agree that that big time schools don't like the Texas Tech is there.
15: I totally.
1: I agree with that. Now that doesn't mean that Sorsby's right.
15: No, it does. Two things can be true.
1: Yeah. People think, well, you're backing Sorsby. No, I'm not backing Sorsby. What I am analyzing the reaction more so than the crime, even though it's not a crime, it's an NCAA issue. I guess that's that. Now, listen, I'll stand firm. If Cincinnati knew, they need to be vacated as well. I'd fire Scott Satterfield, but that's a whole different discussion. Here's Stuart Mandel. He was on with Louie and Mike Wanzacki C today. Go ahead. Let's see if this is the right clip. Go ahead.
16: Maybe I'm being naive. I'm thinking there's still a pretty strong likelihood that Texas Tech walks away from this. I mean, as I wrote in my mailbag today, like, even if you go through with it, like, think about what a huge distraction this is going to be for them all season.
17: Sure.
16: For the teammates. I mean, they're going to go on the road and people are going to be so nasty to him. Like, even if I'm him, I'm thinking, is this a good idea? Now, he's got a lot at stake. He's obviously trying to get in the NFL. I understand that. But yeah, again, like I don't think when they were, and maybe it's because nobody thought they were going to win, but I don't know that there was a lot of thought given ahead of time to if he wins this case, if he wins this injunction, we are going to be the pariah of college sports.
1: I like Zachy C in there. You like that, don't you?
17: Yeah.
1: You like that? Both, yeah. We kind of smiled at each other. That was Stuart Mandel. If you want to listen to that, it's up under Rabot & Co. there at ESPNLouisville.com. I think, you know, what people would say is with Texas Tech, and he believes eventually they'll say, okay, none of this is worth it. We're going to stop fighting, is it's never too late to do the right thing. You've heard that, I'm sure, Nick. Your parents have told you that.
15: Right.
1: Somebody's told you that. It's never too late to do the right thing. Everyone's acting like it's an easy decision. In a day and age where everything is uncertain, you know, they are trying to create as much certainty as possible by spending a lot of money. And if Sorsby doesn't play, they're not going to go to the college football playoff.
15: No.
1: And if Sorsby doesn't play, his NFL draft stock is going to be greatly affected. And all those different things. So there's a lot on the line here.
15: Yeah.
1: There is, you know, there is tens of millions of dollars on the line for the school and the conference in the college football playoff. There is at least $5 million on the line for Sorsby. I mean, I would even offer, if they're not nearly as good and the other players around Sorsby, the running backs and wide receivers and all that, don't look nearly as good. I mean, we know when you have a good wide receiver, you're not going to be drafting a lot of New York Jets in your fantasy draft. You know why? They have Geno Smith as their effing quarterback, right? If Garrett Wilson was on the Bills, you'd be like, you know what? I'll take him. I'll go ahead and draft him in the first or second round. But otherwise, like, I don't know.
15: Yeah.
1: I don't know if that's the case. But, I think the best story here, I think a couple things. The best story, I know I'm all over the place. I think the best story is actually him playing for the drama.
15: Yeah.
1: When Mandel says, you know, they're going to be mean and nasty when you go on the road, who cares?
17: They're going to be mean and nasty anyway.
1: Well, they're probably going to be mean and nasty anyway, sure.
15: Right.
1: But who cares?
15: Yeah.
1: Who cares?
17: You'll get used to the signs and everything. He'll get booed out of the building. But
1: it's an interesting story. I, I, Let me ask you this. If Texas Tech, if they give in, where's the line to where even if they give in, they'll still be the bad guy? Does that make sense? You can do the, you can ultimately, in other words, if it takes, you know, if we go down this road a little bit longer and they eventually give in, let's say they battle the Big 12 for several weeks here. They battle the Big 12, they battle the Big 12, and finally, you know, at some point in July, early August, they come to this understanding that Brennan Sorsby's not going to play.
17: Right.
1: At that point, what does Texas Tech gain?
17: Nothing.
1: They gain a bunch of sports writers saying they did the right thing? Or the sports writers are going to say they did the right thing if you battled about it for 3 months?
17: Exactly. Like, there's a difference between them immediately cutting ties and being like, sorry, we'll help you. We can't do this. Integrity of the game, blah, blah, blah. And him being pried away from them. I feel like in that, you just laid out mid-July, in a month or whatever, that four-month time frame, it's going to be the Big 12 and the NCAA with a crowbar prying Sorsby away from them. They're not going to get celebrated in accolades. It's going to be...
1: I would offer they can't. I would offer them getting the attorney general. I would offer their AD speaking publicly and now their head coach and their top booster, all three, within the last 24 hours, Nick, or 30 hours speaking publicly.
17: Right.
1: That to me, that now you have made the choice that you're going to be in this for the long haul.
17: Exactly. Well, I mean, the second they got the favorable judge, I would say they quietly were drawing a line in the sand. I feel like it goes back to that. Unless they literally, like the day the news broke and it was not corroborated, but it was confirmed.
1: It was confirmed.
17: When it
1: right.
17: was confirmed,
1: right.
17: unless they said, Sorsby, hey, we're going to help you.
1: Right
17: we're
1: then.
17: Sorry. Give us the money back, right, but we will help
1: right,
17: you.
1: Right. We're going to help you, but you're not going to be playing
17: unless
1: football.
17: Unless they did that, then I feel
1: it
17: like
1: was too late.
17: It was too late.
1: It was too late. Because I actually agree with you.
17: I'm afraid. They've already, just because they even explored the fact, and I'm not saying that they were necessarily wrong for exploring the fact, but just because they've explored the fact of, well, wait a minute now, like how serious was it and everything like that, just because they did that, they picked their side.
1: Let me ask you something.
17: Yeah.
1: I thought about bringing up the topic, what if it happened here? We have talked about that. We have skirted around it. We have had fun with that. Blankenbaker said that he would be against it, that he would not want Sorsby to play. We played that sound. None of us believed it, but that, you know, that may be the way that he would come down on the subject. I'm not going to buy that he's going to come down on the subject like that, but regardless, what if it, you know, and I say this, what if it were Lamar Jackson?
17: Right.
1: What if Louisville had a Lamar Jackson this year and it was like this was the year? I'm not saying that's what's going on with Texas Tech, but Texas Tech believes they're winning the conference and going to the college football playoff.
17: Because I mean, that is
1: what they think, and Sorsby is a big reason. If this was Lamar Jackson, we'd all sit here and say, well, he needs to sit. And again, I understand that Sorsby is not as good as Lamar Jackson. I want to be clear that he's not, but I mean, maybe I could make it Teddy. Would that make everybody happier?
17: Yeah.
1: I mean, we just got done watching Miller Moss. I watched Jake Plummer, okay? So I don't know what happens here. What is now today? The Big 12 is having another meeting, and then on Monday, I think it's like the presidents and chancellors are having a meeting. So I think by maybe we get some scuttle what's happening in that meeting tomorrow and the weekend, and then the additional meeting on Monday. We shall see here. I don't, you know, the only thing I can think of, and I don't know the bylaws is. You know, we've done this with the ACC, and you know they have the memo of understanding, but the I don't know if it's grant of rights. What's the term I'm thinking of? Where you remember Clemson and Florida State tried to fight their way out of the league, and it was like, no, the bylaws said you can't do that, and you really can't do that. And they otherwise Florida State or Clemson would have left. I think.
17: No, absolutely.
1: Otherwise, they would have left, and the ACC would have been totally different. I don't know what the penalties are by the Big 12.
17: Yeah.
1: If they, I mean, the Big 12, the only thing they have, the only bullet they have is is if there's some sort of further litigation where this is, can get in front of another judge, I would not know that. That would be more of a Keith Pointer question, okay? Or that they're willing to spend the money and get rid of Texas Tech. And that is beyond nuclear.
10: I mean,
1: you've had Florida State and you've had, Nick, I mean, you have had these conferences stripped down.
10: Oh, gosh, yeah.
1: And the remaining members have cheated on you.
10: Yeah.
1: And you've still said, please stay in our conference, Florida State and Clemson.
10: I mean, who?
1: Right?
10: The Big 12 would have, at that point, in terms of football, BYU.
1: I mean, the Big 12 at that point would have zero powerhouses. And I guess I'm calling Texas Tech a powerhouse.
10: Well,
1: I mean, I don't think that's crazy to say.
10: No, they're one of the...
1: If they made the college football playoff right now, they're not Alabama.
10: Right.
1: But they would be for right now anyway. So I figured I would throw that out there.
10: I got
1: there.
10: A question.
1: Yeah, go ahead.
10: Do you want to talk to Frank Isola?
1: No.
10: Okay. I was going to say,
1: I like Frank.
10: Right now? Like,
1: no, yeah. It's okay. Frankie Ice. Frank Isola's great. He's a little scary.
10: Like,
1: was he in the house last night? I'm sure he was.
10: I think he was in the house last night. He's available right now.
1: We don't have to. It's okay.
10: You just hollered at me.
1: Yeah. No, it's okay.
10: You just hit me back.
1: That's an odd text for you to get.
10: Yeah.
1: I do love that.
10: I got a butt dial from Tim Legler, and I got a Frank Isola. Hey, I'm around if you want me now.
1: By the way, the World Cup starting in 25 minutes or so.
10: World Cup. Wow.
1: What did I say? Did I say World Cup?
10: No,
1: sorry.
10: No,
1: I got thinking,
10: no,
1: wait, did I say World Cup?
10: You said it right. I just didn't have anything, so I just was like, yeah.
1: You just said World Cup. You just repeated World Cup.
10: Yeah, I was like the hype guy on the stage.
1: Oh, there we go. So we'll do that. We'll come back. We'll wrap up the show next.
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3: Here's

0: All right, Nick, do I trade a first and a fourth for Cam Scataboo?
1: Yeah.
0: Again, this is a rookie-only draft, and the rookies are just – and I have so many wide receivers and tight ends. I cannot draft another wide receiver or tight end.
2: I mean
0: – I literally cannot. They will not play.
1: Do you think
0: my wide
1: receivers
0: and tight ends are that good? And I have Josh Jacobs, and I have Amari and Hampton. So those are good running backs,
1: but I don't have much
0: behind them. And Hampton was injured for 6 weeks last year, and Josh Jacobs may have smacked around his girlfriend.
1: Yeah.
0: You see where I'm at now?
2: Get a little depth.
0: Cam Scataboo
2: was hurt.
0: He had like the Kevin Ware injury on his ankle, which is not good either.
2: I was going to say, like his leg like disintegrated last year. But
0: all right, we have intern trivia. Have not done this in a while. Mark, get that microphone next to your face. All three interns are nervous now. So let's go. Let's go from Mark. So, Mark, hello, how are you? Tell us a little bit about yourself, because I don't know anything about you.
3: Good morning, Vietnam. Hello, everybody. I'm Mark.
0: So what are you, a student, or what are you?
3: I'm a current student at U of L. I'm going to be a junior. I'm a manager for the men's soccer team.
0: Okay, who do you have the World Cup?
3: I think it's going to be Spain versus France, and I think Spain's going to win.
0: I have – here are my predictions, Nick, just so people that care. I have France beating Argentina, Spain third, Norway fourth. Mbappe winning the golden boot. Is that okay?
3: You think Erling Haaland is going to lead Norway all the way?
0: That far, yeah.
3: That far, really?
0: That far, yep.
3: Wow.
0: That's going to be my – I know it's not, probably going to happen, but I thought about taking Ecuador, but I did not do that. I have not been brushing up on my Ecuadorian soccer as much as I needed to.
1: Maybe Mark could come in and do the Mark Minute and just do a minute soccer.
0: I got no problem with that.
1: A World Cup Sports Center update.
0: I have absolutely no problem with that.
1: I like that.
0: All right, Sarah, go ahead.
4: I'm Sarah. I go to WKU. I'll be a junior in public relations and advertising, focus in sports.
0: Do you know Nick Curran? He is the voice of the Louisville Bats.
4: Yes, I also work for the Bats.
0: There you go. So he's a big deal. At Western Kentucky. BMOC, big man on campus, Nick. That's what they call him.
1: He is, the alum.
0: By the way, Nick Kern called me the other day and said, the internet's down to Bats. Do you guys have a Comrex antenna? I go, I don't know, man. I go, Dieter and Mark Ennis have our sound, and I have no idea where it's at. It could be anywhere.
1: It might be covered in cheese
0: at Bear Nose with Mark Ennis and Luke Hancock. I have no idea. And then intern Emily, go ahead. We've heard your voice in the background a couple times today.
5: Hi, I'm Emily. I also go to Western Kentucky University. I'm actually on my second degree. My first one is a BFA in musical theater that I got in 2024.
0: Oh, wow.
5: And then I worked at Disney World for a year as a ride operator. And then I decided to go back to school in August and get my broadcasting degree.
0: Okay.
5: And my internship is the last thing I have to have before I graduate.
0: So this is it?
5: Yeah.
0: Can't we just write you up and give you an A and move you on? I kind of feel like this is the last thing. This is the last thing she has to do, Nick. By the way, listen to her college career compared to ours.
1: I know. I was gonna say,
0: it took Nick 7 years.
5: You guys have full-time jobs right now. I don't. So that,
0: I think she's loud on the mic, Nick. You may need to check the levels, okay?
5: I'm also just loud in general.
0: That's not your fault. That's more Nick's fault.
5: Yeah. Okay.
0: That's more Nick's fault for not paying attention.
5: Yeah.
0: So, all right. So, now, how should we do this? I have some general questions.
1: They don't have headphones, so you might have to. I got the music. I got the buzzer. I got the dings. I got everything sound-wise over here. But
0: rule number one, do any of you all have headphones?
3: No.
0: That's a no. I would say, I would offer this. I would say, let's get you some headphones, but all of those creatures, I don't know if you want someone's sweaty, oily headphone.
3: I think half of them are broken, too.
0: Well, more than half of them, all of them.
1: Yeah.
0: Mark knows.
1: Mark knows the game.
0: Are you one-eared over there, Nick?
1: I'm good.
0: Are those good?
1: There's two working headphones.
0: Yeah, one of them's mine. I think Tanner stole off my desk.
1: Yeah, we stole one from you.
0: Yeah, that's great.
1: Yeah, mine got stolen from Lieberman, and another pair got broken.
0: Did Lieberman? So. He took it.
1: He took it to Florida.
0: He took it down to Pace.
1: And I was like, "What do you need these for?"
0: Exactly. He's not going to need. Maybe he'll be listening in. All right. So, if you know the answer, just say your name, and we'll go to you. Does that make sense? Okay. Who are the two hosts from 10 a.m. to noon on 93.9 The Ville? Oh, Emily knows.
5: It is Steve Rummage and Marquise Maven.
0: There you go. How about that?
1: There you go.
0: I saw that is not happening.
5: Yeah. All right, Steve would be disappointed in me if I didn't know.
0: Well,
5: that.
0: I know you, but, well.
1: They talk about Disney and
0: yeah, Rummage is one of those adult Disney people.
5: Yeah, he told me.
0: Yeah, I'm sure he did. Is that creepy?
5: No.
0: No,
5: I don't think
0: the adult like Disney guy. I don't know.
5: There's a line to walk for it, yeah. And I don't think he crosses the creepy line.
1: Okay, good.
0: Okay.
1: I know that's a good answer. Yeah. I'd agree with that.
0: Yeah,
1: I agree with that.
0: We know you would, Nick Suckling. Don't worry, he's suckling up to rummage there. Let me ask you this one: which former Louisville football coach infamously wore a neck brace after wrecking his motorcycle with his mistress on the back of the motorcycle? It's a good question, Nick.
1: It's a great question. We have pictures of it around the studio.
0: And he is predominantly featured in the little foyer there. And his autograph, I think, is it still up there?
1: Yep, we still have it up there.
0: His autograph is up there. The neck brace. Nothing?
1: Anybody?
0: Oh, come, Mark, nothing. Neck brace. Come on, Mark. He's got nothing.
3: My dad has definitely told me this before, and I don't remember. I'm going to slap myself when that was my answer.
0: Bobby Petrino is the answer. You all are acting like you're devastated, like you knew that answer. I think all three of you are lying. That's what I think. Let's see here. Let's keep it with ESPN Louisville. Do you all know who Mark Blankenbaker is? Okay, Sarah does. Emily, Mark, do you know?
3: Who?
0: Mark Blankenbaker. Do you know who Mark?
3: Name.
0: You've heard the name. Close enough.
1: That'll do. I love Mark.
0: I love it, too. I love it. Mark Blankenbaker's nickname is what? Do you know, Sarah?
5: Blank?
3: Is it Marcus?
0: It's not.
1: I mean, she's not wrong.
0: I mean,
1: we
0: she's
1: call
0: not
1: blank.
0: Wrong, but that's not his nickname. That's not what he's known as. Go ahead, try again.
5: The sheriff?
0: There we go. Sarah's on the board.
1: There we go.
0: The sheriff.
1: Good job.
0: By the way, if you have a question, 437-9680, I'll take him. Because I didn't know if we were going to do this or not. Let's go with this one. There's no way you're going to get this one. And I apologize. So I'm telling you, there's no way you're going to get this one. For 24 years, this man has been the athletic director at the University of Kentucky. He will retire later this month. Who is he? Sarah, do you know?
5: Mitch Barn.
0: Look at that.
5: Go Cats.
0: Look at that. A Go Cats. I like that even more.
1: She's a Cats fan.
0: Is she really?
1: Yeah.
5: Yes.
0: I like that. We need some more of that. I got no problem with that.
3: Boo.
0: Are there a lot of Kentucky fans at Western Kentucky?
5: Honestly, yeah.
0: Yeah, I'm not surprised by that. Yeah, I'm not surprised by that. What do we want to do here, Nick?
1: I got a couple.
0: Okay, go ahead.
1: Well,
0: I'm not going to be. You're not going to be able to hear. Won't be able to hear.
1: What was the lunch drop today?
0: What was the lunch drop today?
3: Joella's.
0: Oh, there we go, Mark. Look at he's on the board.
1: Mark got one.
0: I like that. I like that.
1: I got a couple more.
0: Hang on. Which former Louisville basketball coach made love to his mistress in Porcini's?
3: I don't know this one.
0: Nick, I had to go with that one. How could I not go with that one?
1: I mean,
0: Is there another way that I could have said that?
1: We did Bobby Petrino.
0: What else am I going to do? I got to play the hits.
1: We got to play the hits.
0: What else am I going to do?
1: Anybody?

0: basketball coaches, men's basketball coaches. Go ahead, Sarah.
1: Chris Mack and Pat Kelsey.
0: There we go. I like that one. I was wondering if that one was going to fly or
2: not.
0: Yeah,
2: I wasn't sure if we were going to cross them up. But, yeah, no, they got it. They got it. That's good.
0: Which ESPN Louisville personality used to play football at Kentucky? You're not going to know. They're not going to.
2: Well, they're never here for the show.
0: They're never here for that.
2: It's the 3 o'clock show.
0: They're never here for that one. I don't think there's any chance. Justin Jeffries is the answer there. Double J. He's only in here on Tuesdays and Thursdays, and most of the time you're probably gone, I would imagine.
2: Yeah, that was a tough one.
0: Yeah, that's a difficult one.
2: Yeah, I didn't set him up for success with that one. That one was a little tough. that one was a little tough.
0: Trying to read some of these. Oh, man. Here's one. This doesn't count. Who left the big toenail at the radio station? There's a guy by the name of Jason Entz. He used to do the UK postgame show, and he cut his toenail. And it was a long toenail. It was like that. And he left it on the floor.
2: Yeah, it just left it in the
0: area. Easy. Marco's gross. Oh, goodness.
2: I almost want to ask them, this isn't even a trivia question, but just what's the grossest thing they've seen?
0: Well, it hasn't been too bad. Let me ask you this. What is Blankenbaker's nickname for Tanner? Do you know who Tanner is?
3: Yes.
0: Okay, so you know Tanner. You guys have sat with Tanner before. What is Mark Blankenbaker's nickname for Tanner?
1: Is it Tan-Man?
0: It's not.
2: Close.
0: It's not.
2: It's close.
0: I like
2: close.
0: It. She's like, you know what the hell with it.
2: Yeah.
0: Tan-Man.
2: Tan-Man. No, I mean, it's close.
0: It's a empty-handed Tan-Tan.
2: Because he
0: showed up to a UofL football
2: tailgate
0: with nothing and all his hockey buddies who drank all the beer. That's a pretty fair assessment. That's a pretty fair assessment.
2: He did come with tacos one other time. He learned. He learned.
0: Which personality had his car stolen after leaving his keys in the cup holder? Go ahead, Emily.
1: It's Nikki.
0: It is Nikki V.
1: That was my guess before he even started pointing to himself.
0: She didn't even know the answer. She just guessed because she knew Nick.
1: Well, no, I had a gut.
0: Exactly.
1: Andy,
0: what happened?
1: No, I had a gut feeling before he started pointing to himself.
0: That's what I'm saying. You had a gut feeling being around here long enough that would be Nick.
2: She's been here 2 weeks, and she's like, who would get his car stolen? Damn. Yeah.
0: Who runs ESPN Louisville Plus YouTube's After Dark channel?
2: Not near as sexy
3: as
2: it sounds.
3: We have that?
0: Who's that?
3: We have that?
0: We do have that. You know what? That's the right answer.
2: Good job, Mark.
0: Oh, man, that's great. I tell you what, if you guys are in here, I don't know your schedules. I'll come up with better questions. I will come. God wasn't really too ready for this. But anyway, it doesn't matter. Let's try this one. Who infamously peed in the sink at ESPN Louisville?
1: It was Nick. Rummage told me that the other day.
0: Rummage stabbed you in the back.
2: What the hell?
0: Rummage told me that the other day.
2: Oh, my God.
0: What other things has Rummage told you?
2: Yeah,
0: what else has Rummage told
1: you? No, it was because my toilet broke at my apartment.
0: Oh,
1: so
0: no.
1: So that's why he told me. It was the day that my toilet broke, and I was having to, like, call them and be like, hey, are you guys fixing it?
2: Oh,
1: are you fixing
2: that's
1: it?
2: Right. And then he told you. Okay,
1: yeah.
2: That makes sense.
1: It was that.
2: Okay.
1: And I was like, he was like, well, you could do that. And I'm like, no.
2: I only did it three times.
1: I only did it three times.
3: The more you know. The more you know, folks.
0: So I have Sarah and Emily tied at three.
2: Yeah.
0: So we need a question to break the... Sorry, Mark. You're far behind on this one. What should be the tiebreaker between the ladies
2: okay,
0: here?
2: All right.
0: Because I'm scared. I do love how Emily just is like, you know what? It's Nick. If it's something like that, it's Nick.
1: To be fair, I was told about the peeing in the sink. So that's a little bit different.
0: Oh, okay. Nick just found out that Rum Rum stabbed him in the back.
2: Just, right.
0: He really did.
2: At two. Okay, I'm trying to think of a good tiebreaker question here. A good tiebreaker
0: oh, goodness.
2: Would be...
0: Let's see here.
2: Name
0: sales. I got one.
2: Okay, got one?
0: This is an easy one. You know, UK people, you should know this.

0: Who was the basketball coach before Mark Pope? Go ahead, Sarah. If you know, you're the winner.
1: John Calipari.
0: There we go. Sarah, the winner. There we go today.
2: We go.
0: 4-3. And then, I'm sorry, Mark, you got one.
3: I was just here, you folks.
0: You were here.
3: I was just here.
0: All right. Good job, guys. We'll maybe do that again, and I'll come up with better questions.
2: Oh, the text line.
0: Maybe.
2: The text line can help us.
0: Allegedly. I don't want to go too far. Into the
2: oh god
0: the text into the background also, of ESPN Louisville, because they need something modern. They're not going to know something that happened 5 years ago. Should they know something that's going to happen 5 years ago?
2: I feel bad. The first time we did it, I was like, who hosted the Zone?
0: And they would never know Jason Anderson.
2: Yeah, right. I mean,
0: nor
2: like,
0: should they know
2: that
0: Jason
2: was like
0: Anderson
2: 5-6 years ago. So
0: they're not going to know anything. They're not going to know anything. You know, about Locke. You know, there's a lot of Locke stuff.
2: Right.
0: I did find the funny who hosted 12-3 before Andy. That's funny, but they're not going to know that. They're not going to know that. So, all right, guys. Appreciate it.
3: Is there anything that Nick needs to tell us? Anything more that he needs to tell us?
0: No, you'll find out. It's a good question.
2: Yeah, you'll find out organically, Mark.
3: Like, I'm going to interrogate him.
0: I think that might be the name of the hour, Rummage Told Me.
2: That might be it.
0: In all fairness, when Rummage is met with, my toilet's broke, and you're here, you got to go with, well, Nick peed in the sink.
2: Yeah, that's a good
0: point. I mean, no offense, like it's natural.
2: It's natural.
0: It's a natural progression.
2: I can't get mad at him. Like, I might have told Emily that myself. So
0: Texas says, I think Mark should win simply for asking, we have that.
2: No, that was the best, answer of the, and somewhere Sofaro was punching air.
0: I bet Sofaro's fuming.
2: I
0: bet he's fuming.
2: Everybody did a good job, but Mark is my favorite for that line.
0: He let Strebel be in all that pitch black where he can't see his face. He goes, well, whenever I can get a Mike One to come on my stream, I allow him to look however he wants.
2: Yeah.
0: He can do whatever he
2: wants. Creative control,
0: he hit us when a Mike One says yes, you know.
2: But when Lowly Nick or Tanner do it, oh, man, the audio's terrible. Burger, burger, burger.
0: Anyway, all right, good job, guys. Good job. We will get out of here. It was the round table. I guess McGavick's made it in today. That's all that matters.
2: Cerebral got his
0: Joels. Everything's good to go. Everything's good to go.
2: They're locked and loaded.
0: Everything's good to go. So we're back at it tomorrow. Thank God it will be a Friday. Quick break. Round table coming up next.
4: 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Sweat as if we were the ones on the pitch. And celebrate as if we were the ones scoring. It just may be that all of us have this team in common. Michelob Ultra. Superior is brewed here.
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13: 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Some news for the TBT 2026 La Familia team as former Kentucky star Andrew Harrison and Khalil Whitney will join the team. Harrison spent two seasons at Kentucky, being a key contributor to both teams alongside his twin brother Aaron Harrison. The high school McDonald's All-American averaged 10 points and 3.8 assists per game, in which Kentucky made the Final Four in each season and made it to the national championship game in 2014. Whitney spent one season at Kentucky in 2019-20. Whitney was the team's second leading scorer in the TBT last season, averaging 14 points across three games. Haig Davis and Zion Rose are both All-Americans, becoming the 35th and 36th Louisville players to earn All-America honors and the 32nd and 33rd during Dan McDonald's tenure. Davis was named ACC Player of the Year after setting the ACC single-season home run record with 34 and the Louisville single-season record for RBIs with 98, leading all of Division I baseball in both categories. While Rose led the team with a .417 averages, finishing with 13 doubles, 6 homers, and 47 RBIs, and also stole 24 bases. The Reds got walked off yesterday. They have the day off before starting a new series against the Arizona Diamondbacks. The Bats beat the Cubs 20-5. They're back in action later today in the third of their six-game series, and the Knicks complete an unbelievable comeback down 29 to win at 107-106. Karl Anthony Towns will seek his first-ever NBA championship on Saturday night. Coming up next, it's a roundtable with Round Day, the Sports Center.
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18: SpongeBob. You good?
19: Yeah, I know. I might make a show mandate that SpongeBob's banned from the show. That may happen. You hear that? You hear that, Tanner? You hear that, Double J, on your way in?
20: I got buttons that tell me I can play whatever I want.
19: 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I got a button you can press. Hey, you want to press a button? 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James Strebel, Tanner Brutamesso, today on the show. And we've got till 6 o'clock. That's right, 6 o'clock. They'll have Soccer City following us after Lou City FC gets a much-needed victory last night. And Jonathan Littner, he'll be on with us tomorrow. But, yeah, you have Soccer City immediately following the show tonight at 6 p.m. Cam Drummond, 4 o'clock. Now, he texted me earlier today, Tanner. He's on the road. He's on a recruiting trip, not recruiting himself, right? And he's not recruiting at the behest of Marcus Pope. He's covering high school basketball recruits and the AAU circuit and everything. So I think he's good today. He's like, I'd let you know well in advance if I can't come on, but I think he's okay. He won't be on next Thursday though, because he'll be on another recruiting trip. But we'll have Cam Drummond today. Justin Jeffries will be here in about 30 minutes or so. And I mean, not a ton to talk about, but we'll find things to discuss, right,
20: Mark,
19: Tanner?
20: Mark had a good question before the show.
19: And oh, Mark, me and Nick didn't
20: have,
19: Mark.
20: Me and Nick didn't have the answer.
19: What was the question?
20: Who named you Round Daddy? He's like, how did he get the nickname Round Daddy?
19: I don't know. That's funny, because while I was in the break room getting my plate of Joella's chicken. Thank you, Joella's. We'll talk more about you later. It's delicious. I was getting my Joella's chicken, and Mark comes in, and he's just the best. Like, he just brings a smile to your face. And I turn
20: a ray of sunshine.
19: Yeah, he is. He's a ray of sunshine. So I turn around, and he goes, what's up, Round Daddy? I was like, hey, Mark, what's going on, buddy? He just kept calling me Round Daddy over and over again. And then we started talking about the food. So here's how it got. Actually, the individual that came up with the name Round Daddy is in the building right now with us.
20: Andy?
19: No.
20: Ken?
19: No.
20: Kellen. Oh, that makes sense.
19: Yeah, Kellen, when he was little, he was, I want to say he was about 3 or 4 years old. And we were getting ready to go to school one morning. And, he walks up to me, and he's just this, you know, sweet little innocent boy. And he's like, hey, Daddy. And I said, hey, what's up, buddy? He's like, you're kind of round.
20: Oh.
19: And I went, yeah, I was like, yeah, I am. I am. I'm kind of round. He's like, you're a round daddy. I said, yes. Yes, I am a round daddy. And so I put that out on Twitter, that cute little story, and then the nickname just stuck. And here I am with it today. So, yes, that's where the nickname Round Daddy originated from. So it's Kellen.
20: I kind of figured it would be one of your kids.
19: Yeah, it was definitely Kellen. He's grown over the years, but he used to say whatever was on his mind.
20: like a kid should.
19: Yeah, well, he would just straight up tell you. Now, the twins have always been kind of measured with what they say, but Kellen, he went through a long period in his life where he just told you as it is, which actually is a good thing. It is a good thing. All right, the World Cup is on. So this is the first.
20: Yeah, officially.
19: Officially, it's the first game of the World Cup, Group A, Mexico versus South Africa. Okay, so that's the matchup. We all know that Ince is rooting for South Africa. He hates Mexico. He hates their fans. He wants them to lose every match. So he's rooting hard for South Africa.
20: Viva la Mexico, then.
19: Yeah, Tanner's going for Mexico. So have you been following the Europeans on Twitter that are discovering America?
20: I know Freddie.
19: There's Freddie, and there's another guy from Scotland that's doing kind of the same thing. And it's very enjoyable.
20: It is awesome.
19: I love it.
20: I did see a tweet, though. He brought up Ella Langley,
19: the country singer.
20: Yeah,
19: yes.
20: And someone,
19: she was at Railbird. Were you there at Railbird, Tanner?
20: I was not.
19: Did you see her in her boots?
20: No.
19: In her sundress?
20: I did not.
19: You did not, yeah. But yes, he's like, oh, it's Andy. Hey, Andy.
15: Sorry, he's got something.
19: Here he comes. Nope.
0: I got to do this with you.
19: Go ahead.
0: Especially the Freddie guy.
19: Yeah.
0: I don't believe it.
15: Yes.
0: I think it's a Secret Service or something.
19: You think so?
0: I think it's a CIA or something.
19: Yeah,
0: I don't believe it. Some guy from Germany. Yeah, Tanner's with me. That's like the new theory that all this is too easy. Yeah. Some busty Sweden woman is just driving around all these places in Fort Wayne, Indiana. I don't believe it. Neither should you.
19: That's a good point.
0: You're a conspiracy theorist.
19: Freddie did show his passport. Yes, he did. He's hooking up with J.J. Watt. J.J. Watt says when you get to Houston.
0: It's exactly what a CIA member would do. I bet he's got a Tom Cruise mask on. I bet he's a reptile like that guy who went on Fox News where his mask came off.
19: His mask was coming off.
0: Come on.
19: But he did show his passport. The Scottish guy's like doing selfies and stuff.
0: Yeah, but that could be anybody.
19: That could be anybody. That's right. It could be anybody.
0: I'm not falling for it. And neither is Tanner.
19: I'm choosing to believe it because I think it's fun. I think it's just imagining a German man going into a Buc-ee's. Seeing a freaking eagle flying around a football stadium. He's like, there's an eagle here. They don't have that crap in Europe. That's why America's great. They don't have eagles flying around. They don't have Buc-ee's. They don't have grits. They don't have barbecue. They don't have ranch dressing. They don't have any of that. This is what America, and I'm so happy that instead of going to the tourist spots to Las Vegas and Los Angeles and New York and Chicago. Yeah, that'll be later. They'll see those big cities, but they're seeing the real heart of America. The South, Tanner. Alabama.
20: I think they should go to the Rust Belt.
19: you go to the Rust Belt. Yeah.
20: You want
19: to
20: see America.
19: you want to see real America.
20: Go to the Rust Belt.
19: Go to the Rust Belt. That's where the true blue collars are. So I thought that was fun. It's been fun.
20: Ooh, Mark likes his text. He got the name Round Daddy because he scared all the unpaid interns from eating at the station so he could have more food for himself.
19: I did. Mark went right to the. He was like a moth to a flame.
20: Dude,
19: he saw that text.
20: He loves the text line.
19: He does. I'd see him hovering over it, looking at it right now. He finds it delightful. Mark didn't take part in the Joelles today, though. He went Qdoba.
20: Good man. He's cheering for Mexico. That's why.
19: Oh, there we go. So are we all cheering for Mexico here?
20: I am.
19: Okay.
20: Mark, who
19: are you cheering for? South Africa or Mexico?
20: He's
19: going Mexico. Let's all go Mexico. Woo-hoo. Together. We'll pivot against ints. We'll go Mexico. Texter, Riggs sounds like he has had a few BLs already today. No, I haven't had a drop of alcohol today. I have not. I promise I have not. I haven't had anything. I'm good to go. They don't have school teachers eating cat food in Germany. You're damn right they don't. They don't have high school history teachers eating a spoonful of Fancy Feast. Yes, Texter. I said Freddie got, yes, the horrible Tom Green movie. Thank God, no McGavick. He's not entertaining. Let's stop that now. Hell, Ince is MAGA now. Why is Ince MAGA? You can't say
20: that. He hates Mexico. That's like, when you said it, I was like, I don't think, is that allowed for
19: him? He doesn't like their fans. He says their fans are obnoxious and violent. He doesn't care for their fans, so he cheers against Mexico. Great story, Round Daddy. Thank you. I hate love when kids do that. Oh, I know. It's definitely.
20: I was meaner to my dad. I used to call him Fat Dad. And he was
19: Fat
20: like,
19: Dad?
20: All right. And
19: I guess Round Daddy is better than
20: I
19: Fat
20: always
19: Dad.
20: Had, but to my, where's my water bottle? To my negative coach speech water bottle, my dad would turn it around on me because I used to have like a little bit of baby fat. And he would always call like, all right, yeah, Chubbs. And I was like, got my ass.
19: I got you. Texter, we need a face to put on Mark's voice. Put a picture on 680's Twitter. Let's do this. During the show sometime today, I want to get a picture of me on one side, Justin Jeffries on the other side, and Mark in the middle.
20: That would be hilarious.
19: And we'll put that on. Is that okay, Mark? Can we put your picture on Twitter? Is that cool?
20: They want to do a photo with you, Strebel, and Jeffries, and then post it on Twitter.
19: All right, good. We're going to do that. So we'll get Mark. People want to see your face, Mark. They're like, we need to put a face to the voice of Mark. Has he met Jeffries yet? Has he met Justin? Did he meet Justin?
20: No, the one day he met McGavick.
19: I can't wait till he meets Justin. Oh, I'm so excited. Like, this is going to be great. I can't wait until he and Justin Jeffries is a mountain of a man, Mark. Just so I'm a large human being. He makes me look like a small person. So you'll see Justin here in a little bit. I can't wait. Texter, does Ince know where Mexico's fans are from? Tell him and sending a custom 250 MAGA hat to the station. Texter, did you know you can be three nationalities in 5 minutes? You're Russian when you're running to the bathroom, European, and now you're Finnish.
20: Was that next?
19: It's a dad joke. It's a dad joke I've ever heard. I'm totally pro dad jokes. Tanner says he figured it was one of your kids after not guessing any of your kids.
20: Well, yeah. Mark brought up the question, and I was like, I don't know the answer. I'm guessing it's his kid, but I have to ask.
19: Yeah.
20: And then I forgot Kellen was actually here.
19: Yeah, so, he was here.
20: So when you were like, they're in the building.
19: He goes to the back and shoots Papa Shot. Ince is rooting against South Africa to stick it to Elon Musk. Oh, that's a great point, too. Like, because he hates Musk.
20: Oh, wow.
19: Not like Musk, the smell, like Elon. Oh, that's Sophie's choice for Ince. I mean, you root for Mexico, who he's been railing against for years, or do you root against South Africa?
20: I like Mexico's jerseys.
19: Yeah, they're sick. Yeah, those green jerseys are cool. We got Kellen and Wyatt some Jamaican soccer jerseys while we did.
20: Hell long. Yeah.
19: Yeah, when we were in Jamaica, we were like...
20: I don't have any USA soccer stuff, but I have that Cameroon jersey. And then my parents got me Ronaldo when he was on Juventus, I think.
19: I'm not asking for reasons.
20: Yeah. I think it was Ronaldo. It was Ronaldo when he was on Juventus because they went to Italy. And I literally told him, I go, I'm a Messi fan. Don't get me a Ronaldo thing. And then my dad was like,
19: "That's what you got, jackass. That's what you get for calling him fat daddy. He's going to get you a Ronaldo jersey." Oh, we have first blood. Mexico strikes first, 1-0. So anyway, back to this. So we'll talk local sports here in a minute. Okay. Texture says Ince's Rudy. Oh, I already read that one. But anyway, all right. So the game last night, 29-point deficit. Everybody in the world is watching the New York Knicks and the San Antonio Spurs. It's a very popular game. The celebrity overkill last night in the building. It was 2 minutes. It was like, okay, enough. Where have y'all been all season? Like the most egregious was Taylor Swift because like 2 weeks ago she was at the Cavs Knicks game cheering against the Knicks.
20: Oh, I didn't see that.
19: Yeah. She and Travis Kelce were courtside and she was cheering for the Cavaliers. But she's Taylor Swift, so she has to be there.
20: My phone did the thing where it cut to her and I was like, huh, she's from Pennsylvania, like Reading, Pennsylvania. And I was like, I didn't think she'd be a Knicks fan. I did like your shirt though, Stevie Nicks.
19: That was fun.
20: That was cool.
19: I did like that. I liked their shirts.
20: But my phone,
19: they look like wine moms.
20: Yeah,
19: that's exactly what they look like. Like your regular average run of the mill wine mom.
20: And my phone did the thing when I said it out loud, and then I went to Twitter and I was like, "Here she is in 2012, hanging out with Carmelo and Amari Stoudemire." And I was like, "Oh, great, perfect." And then, you got the SVU crew. I don't know if Stabler made it, but Mariska Hargitay was there.
19: Yeah.
20: As you know, Timothy Chalamet.
19: Yeah, he was there, of course.
20: Ben Stiller.
19: Adam Sandler, Chris Rock, Wu-Tang Clan, burned the house down.
20: That was
19: sick. Of course it was sick. It's Wu-Tang. You're damn right kids. It was sick. That's why they won the game.
20: Yeah.
19: And Wu-Tang went out there. The Shaolin Monks went out there and did their thing. And the Knicks got hyped. The Spurs got scared.
20: Ennis said a really good...
19: RZA scared him.
20: He had a really good question. He goes, I know it's Cal. How did he get a seat in front of Adam Sandler?
19: Because he's John effing Calipari.
20: Who has more money, though? That was the question.
19: Who's bigger in basketball? Who's got the
20: All right, all right, easy. Hall of Fame? Easy, Tiger.
19: It's John Calipari.
20: Easy.
19: I love Adam Sandler, and I love that John Calipari and he were sitting close to each other.
20: I did like Joe happy. Budden was in the background too.
19: Joe Budden's awesome. But no, Calipari gets that seat. He's the emperor. We call him the emperor for a reason. And you know what's even better? He got the better seat than Rick Pitino in his own building.
20: I didn't see Pitino last night.
19: Oh, he wasn't there last night. He was there 2 nights ago for game 3 with Trump.
20: I was going to say, I saw that.
19: Yes, he was there for game 3. Oh, Cal was everywhere. He was on TV every time. He may have been shown more than Taylor Swift, which would make me internally happy if Cal got more camera time than Taylor Swift. But he looked like Calipari circa 2014, 2015. That's how great he looked. The suit was good. The tan was on point. The hair was perfect. He's lost weight. He looks. Tanner, I had moments of swoon where I missed him. It was great. I was like, could you imagine if he was still the head coach of Kentucky basketball in that scene? Instead of wearing, you know, that kind of like reddish jacket, he had like the gray bluish jacket he would wear, and he would be talking cats, and he would, it would,
20: Breathe, brother. Breathe.
19: All right, Mark Pope did a better job at the end of the cycle. That's what I have to tell myself to not just completely lose my mind. He did a better job. Strebel, he did a better job at the end of the cycle.
15: Did you like the taste in your mouth?
19: Oh, jeez. But he looked great, man. He taking pictures with Carl Sr. after the game. The original cat, the big
15: Let's
19: cat.
15: Let's get that taste back in our mouth.
19: Yeah, I know. I
20: just had to chase him off.
19: But he did. He you know, he had a better seat than Patino, and that's Patino's home court.
20: That's hilarious.
19: He said, no, just like in real life, he's got to win. And guess what? The Knicks won when Cal was there, lost when Patino was there. Oh. I mean, just like real life, Cal's there for the wins, Patino's there for the L's. That's just how things are, Tanner. I didn't make the rules. I'm not the one that wrote this in the stars. That was God's plan. You know what a recruit decommits and then goes somewhere else? I always put God's plan.
20: Yes.
19: It was God's plan to have John Calipari elevated above Rick Pitino. God's plan.
20: God's plan.
19: Can't do anything about that. He's the creator. He's the almighty. I no pushback from me. That's all I got to say. But it was a great game. What did the Spurs make? 8 shots in the second half? Something. I mean, it was ridiculous. It was terrible.
20: I know they were below 20 in each third quarter and the fourth quarter. It was, like, very bad, though.
19: Yeah.
20: I mean, they were up 27 at halftime. I don't want to follow the USA soccer team. I'm sorry.
19: Why not?
20: My phone was just like, hey, World Cup started. Put them in your on your app.
19: I'll just follow it normally. And then Cal loses to St. Peter's. I didn't see Doug Eddard there. I didn't see Shaheen Holloway there.
20: They scored 30
19: I saw John
20: points
19: Calipari
20: alone in the second half.
19: That was it, 30 points. It was Cal player Fox who blew the game by not holding the ball. God's plan. Yeah, it was. This is what also I like. There are some Louisville fans that are taking great joy and glee.
20: Andy called Spencer a bum.
19: He's a bum. They have one NBA player, a third tier star that nobody cares about. And then Terry. Terry's going to be in the clink. If Patino wants to go visit Terry Rozier, he's going to have to do it in prison. That's where he's going to be. He won't be able to visit him at a game. He's going to have to go to prison to visit Terry Rozier. But anyway. But all these, you know, the Spencer Brown Louisville fans of the world that are taking glee in that, just ignoring the fact that on the other team is another Kentucky player that had a double-double and won the game. I mean, there are 3 Kentucky players in that game. Not one Louisville player. Not they're nowhere in the vicinity. Like, they're done. Like, once Donnie's done, Louisville's done. He's their only hope. I get to pick between almost half of the NBA.
20: We got a new guy coming in.
19: That's another reason why John Calipari gets the front row seat at Madison Square Garden. Hell, he's got what? 20% of the league? Whatever it is, or his guys that he coached? He had 3 players on the floor last night. You damn right he gets a front row seat. Get out of here with you. It was his player that bleeped up the game. Well, one of his other players might get the MVP of the series, just maybe. Well, you bring that up, Spencer Brown? You talk about that, your little text thread buddy? No, I'm serious. You talk about that? You talk about Kyle Anthony Towns or just Fox? Oh, who, by the way, Fox hit the shot to win the game in game 3. So, yeah, he made a mistake. He bleeped up. It was an all-time bleep up. I'm not absolving him of that sin, but people forget that he scored the basket to basically win the game and seal it for the Spurs in game 3. But all these Louisville bums out here, look at De'Aaron Fox. Donnie got swept. Donnie got swept under the rug. Get out of here. I don't need to hear a single U of L fan give one NBA take about anything.
20: Oh, actually, it was ZC that brought it up.
19: ZC was defending Fox.
20: No, well, in the group chat, he was.
19: Oh, really?
20: A UK guy blew the game.
19: There it is. Oh boy, there it goes. Zach, now I gotta have a conversation with Zach.
20: He claims Cat, not Fox.
19: He's Johnny Two Face over here.
20: Oh, come on, guys. We know.
19: We know. We know.
20: He did ask me. He's like, why aren't you? Oh, you didn't say anything about.
19: Because he was texting me earlier today, and he was like, can you believe these Wolves? Zach texted me. I'll read it. What did he say about De'Aaron Fox in the text thread? This is great. Go ahead.
20: It was just when it happened, a UK guy blew the game, and then some text between Spencer and Creighton. Mm-hmm. And then he claims Cat, not Fox, both series, talking about the Stanley Cup as well, are on crack like Lamar Odom. And then you're done effed up De'Aaron, like the
19: light
20: A-A-Ron,
19: A-A-Ron, That's pretty clever. That's pretty clever. I got to give it to Zach.
20: And, but yeah, no.
19: This is what he tweeted me today, or texted me at 9:25 a.m. Louisville fans dunking on themselves, making fun of Fox because they don't have any guys in the NBA other than Mid Mitchell.
20: That's on his favorite team.
19: That's what he texted.
20: That is wild.
19: That's what he texted me. I can't help it.
20: No one's safe. No one's safe with ZC.
19: No one.
20: Once he starts having takes.
19: He did ask me, though.
20: He's like, why didn't you, like, jump in on, like, making fun of Fox last night? And I was like, well, ZC, here's the thing. I'm a Heat fan. My team always drafts Kentucky guys.
19: Yeah.
20: I'm under the umbrella of, like, once they leave college, I don't care where you came from. Kind of like how Rummages with the NFL.
19: Yeah.
20: He's like, I don't care about Lamar.
19: These are my team. Yeah.
20: I only care about the Cowboys.
19: Yes.
20: And I'm the same way. I'm like, I don't really care if we drafted, I don't know, like, we drafted Bam Adebayo. And I was like, good pick. Nice.
19: Yeah. You don't Tyler Hero. I was like, cool. Or Louisville player or Kentucky player. You're like, yeah, okay. Are they good?
20: Yes.
19: Okay, that's what I care about.
20: That's the only thing I care about.
19: No, I'm with you and Rummage. There are fans out there like, I don't want any cats on my professional team, or I don't want any cards on my professional team. Like, shut up. Like, get over it. Like, it's not that serious. Like, get a hobby. Texter, this is not me taking a shot at Kentucky at all, but I agree with you. Watching the playoffs, the best players in the league all came from Kentucky. It seems like the two of the three best players in the four, all the playoff teams were from Kentucky. How in the world did he not win more titles with all that talent? No, I agree. I mean, that's the million-dollar question. Kelsey is sitting in the front row. If it goes to game six, Pope will be in Egypt recruiting. Does Kelsey know about the NBA? He never played in it. I guess when Mikal goes, he'll finally have a player in the NBA, I guess. I mean, as much of the morons, all local fan bases around here don't like to admit it, they play for the name on the back. Oh, absolutely they do. Streetwell math, Cal has 20% of the league. That's 90-plus guys. Calm down, mister. I speak facts and I'm smarter than everyone. Of course I was being hyperbolic. You really think that I really was like, yeah, he's got 20% of the league? Of course not. Ugh. Streetwell, some of the card radio people asked why wasn't Pat at the game. Why would he want to be there? Why would Pat Kelsey, what does he have invested in that game? He didn't have any, he's not from New York. He has no players playing in the game. Why would Pat, if Pat Kelsey was there, he'd be sitting with Bob the Plumber. Like he would.
20: Bob's a good guy.
19: Bob's a great guy. There's nothing against Bob the Plumber. Bob's a great guy, but he ain't sitting with Cal. He ain't sitting with Spike Lee, and the camera ain't pointing to Pat Kelsey. There's the head coach of the University of Louisville, Pat Kelsey. Everyone be like, huh? Who? Who's that? Kind of short for a basketball coach. I don't.
20: Yeah.
19: Of course, Cal's going to be there. Of course, Rick's going to be there. Why would Pat Kelsey? What radio?
20: That's my question. Who said
19: that?
20: Who was asking for Pat Kelsey at that
19: Texter,
20: game?
19: Texter,
20: he's
19: Sydney,
20: got practice.
19: Yeah,
20: to deal with.
19: he was at like an AU event anyway. He's at some AU event. I saw a picture online.
20: Or is
19: earlier.
20: It Pat at the on court side?
19: Texter, can you?
20: Why
19: tell?
20: Is he not next to Larry David? That would be a photo and a half to have though. Pat Kelsey and Larry David would have loved that. Go on.
19: Can you text me, Texter, and which radio personalities were asking that question? I don't believe that.
20: Me neither.
19: I don't believe that anyone asked why was a Pat Kelsey there. Texter, Gout Daddy on one, spite of my ass. Kelsey has a higher drafted player than your Lord and Savior Pope. He's not my Lord and Savior. I have many, many, many questions about Pope. I am not sold
20: That's
19: on
20: your
19: Pope.
20: Knock
19: he's
20: on
19: doing,
20: wood.
19: Yeah, he's doing a really, really good job to end the cycle, but the most of the cycle was a disaster, but he saved it in the end. He's not my Lord and Savior. And the only reason Pat Kelsey has – it is Cal. The only reason Kelsey has a player love that caliber is because Donnie gave him that player. Donnie said, here, Mikal, go to Louisville. Here, we'll give you money. Adidas will give you money if you go to Louisville, which is the way the world is now with all players, not just Mikal. But settle down with like Pat Kelsey got him to the NBA. Rummage and Biscuit. No, they didn't.
20: Biscuit said that today. He was on
19: the
20: air.
19: He wasn't on the air today. Yeah. What did he say?
20: Rummage, I believe.
19: Rummage, I believe, was genuinely asking why is Pat Kelsey not at that game. and sincere about it. Like, he was, why is it Pat? Another, that same texter says, Rummage was on a sickening Pat Love heater, said he is on a championship level tree. What championship tree is Pat Kelsey on? Rummage, come on, man. Are you okay? Are you okay, Rummage? You don't have to do this, man. You don't have to pretend to like Kelsey that much. You can pretend to like him a little bit. Let's not do this, Rummage. Come on now. That would be like me saying Mark Pope's on a championship-level trajectory. Why wasn't Mark Pope at the game last night? We don't have to do this, Steve. We really don't. We don't. We can be honest about our coaches and not fake take how much we love them. We don't have to do that. Pat Kelsey doesn't make enough money to be going to MSG for a finals game. That's great. That's a great point. It's a bad financial decision. Pat was doing a motivational speech to my girlfriend's leadership meeting this morning. Oh, there you go. Good for him.
20: I did. Did you hear Ben Stiller talk about it, about the tickets?
19: No, I did not.
20: He said something along the lines of those. Like, Charles was like, oh, how long have you been a season ticket holder? He's like, oh, I'm not. The Knicks, they just kind of give celebrities, like, tickets. He's like, I wouldn't be able to afford season tickets for the Knicks. Ben Stiller.
19: Come Ben on. Stiller? Come on.
20: Like, but apparently, I guess they're – I'm guessing there's some pay, but, like, it, probably nothing outrageous, like 44,000 that we see listed.
19: Oh, sure. Yeah, no, their season tickets are ridiculous. But I mean, they're catered. There are a lot of rich people in New York. Mm-hmm. So it's catered. They have a very moneyed population. They have a very poor population as well. But there is a section of the population that's got a ton of money. And that's why they're able to charge exorbitant prices for their season tickets and their playoff tickets, because there are people that live in that city that can pay that. I mean, that's just not all cities can do that. I mean, Oklahoma City can't do that. San Antonio can't do that. You know, we couldn't do that if we had a pro team. But places like New York, Los Angeles have the ability to do that because they have people that live in their Las Vegas can do that. They have people that live in their cities that are that rich. Angry card fan here. Why wasn't K-Puss courtside? You know what? That would have made me the happiest. Out of all the celebrities and coaches and politicians that have gone to Madison Square Garden these last couple games and watched the Knicks.
20: Here are the stars on courtside. Yeah, Ben Stiller, Timothy Chalamet, Kylie Jenner, Larry David. Cason Pryor. What?
19: There was a great Jerry.
20: John Calipari.
19: John Calipari. There's a great tweet with Jerry Seinfeld and Larry David. There's a picture of them standing there together and they're conversing. And it was very Seinfeldian. It was like, the Spurs know how to take the lead. They don't know how to hold on to the lead. That's the important part, the holding on. That was great. That's a total Seinfeld conversation. Mm-hmm. And I love that Jerry did. Jerry, after the game, though, Jerry, people, they're like,
20: oh, that was,
19: just, yeah, tough. I was like, oh.
20: Jer.
19: Just
20: come
19: let,
20: on,
19: just,
20: buddy.
19: Just, like, Jer, just say, just go home.
20: Just say it, and just, why
19: just
20: are you
19: say, on, God bless America.
20: Yeah, just get in the car and.
19: Just go, like, come on,
20: did you
19: Jer.
20: See,
19: like, come on, Jerry.
20: Amon Shumpert in his own jersey, his own,
19: Of course, I love Amon Shumpert.
20: He's good stuff.
19: Yeah, yeah, he's good. He was a good player.
20: After
19: I
20: the game, though,
19: play.
20: He went to some local park in New York. I don't know which one. It wasn't Central Park. I know that. It was wherever the watch party was.
19: Yeah.
20: And he was just with the people in his old jersey. And it was like, yeah, that guy can.
19: Shumpert's great. He's
20: I like
19: good
20: his analysis
19: on TV too. Yeah, no, he's a very. When I first saw him, because he was like a good NBA player. He was never like a great NBA player. I know he won with the Cavs.
20: Mm-hmm.
19: When he was with the Cavs when LeBron was there, and he played for the Knicks for a while. He's always a good player, but he's never like, you know, star. But he's like kind of like one of those.
20: He played his role perfectly.
19: He's a great role player, great teammate. And then when I saw him on ESPN the first time, I was like, huh. I was like, Shumpert's an interesting choice. I never, you know, he never really stood out to me.
20: He's always the goofy guy. Yeah. I always, every time I see him, my brain always goes to the Good Morning America when him and JR may have been under the influence
19: well, yeah,
20: or something.
19: Well, you think, man,
20: are we on Good Morning America? My mom watches this, man.
19: Like,
20: hey, Ma, Good Morning
19: America. Simon Shumpert and JR Smith.
20: Dude,
19: what do you think they were doing?
20: Those two were comedy.
19: They were great. No, actually, that Knicks team that Cavaliers team was fun.
20: Mm-hmm.
19: It was, I mean, God.
20: Yeah,
19: it
20: Delly.
19: Was, Delly was
20: a goat. Was killing himself to defend.
3: Steph Curry night.
19: He was expending all types of energy, and then he just hit banger threes.
3: Yeah.
19: This come down, hit these big shot after big shot. That's a fun. I'm not the greatest LeBron James fan of the world. I don't hate the guy people do. He's fine, but he is a great player. He's top three player of all time. Not Michael Jordan, but he's in top three.
20: And Lamar Jackson was out there too, like out in the streets. Like,
19: oh, was he really?
20: Yeah,
19: I could see that. Lamar just is like that dude. It doesn't matter where he is; he just fits in. He could be in the streets with the fans celebrating MSG, just walking around, and everyone's just like, "Oh, hey, Lamar." Or he could be in a high stakes contract negotiation room, which he's done multiple times. It'd be around millionaires and billionaires, and they're like, "Oh, hey, Lamar." So everyone's just always like, "Hey, Lamar," wherever he goes. I like Lamar Jackson. I really do. Bend the Knee to Will Stein, sold out Rotary Club speaker in Lexington. Well, there we go. Did y'all see Lamar walking around in NYC last night with the fans? Makes me nervous. I'm not going to read the rest of that. Gout affects your brain again. Rummage said he had a chip tree with leaves. Oh, that wasn't me that said that. That was a texter that said that. I didn't say that. I read the text. I didn't make that claim. I said I had to hear it because I didn't know that Rummage said that. So I was just going by what the text line said, which is always dangerous. All right, let's take our first break on the other end. We have Justin Jeffries in here. More on the Roundtable, ESPN 680, 105.7.
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0: Whoa! You're listening to the Round Table with Round Daddy. Now here's Round Daddy, James Strebel.
1: I knew you'd like that, Justin. That's some more of Tanner's handiwork.
2: I mean, that was... like I didn't even need to know that Tanner made that, knowing that Tanner made that.
1: Yeah. That's, more
2: that's so, really damn good.
1: Isn't that good?
2: He How new is that?
1: Monday?
2: Damn it, I didn't hear that one.
1: He debuted it on Monday.
3: The song played in my car. I got shuffle, and I was like, oh, yeah, I'm going to add Strebel just screaming to it.
2: As you should.
3: I couldn't get a perfect, but...
1: It's still good.
3: Just a whoa.
2: I think it's great. That's whoa. Fantastic. Like, that's a teetering on A-plus level.
1: It really is.
2: I mean, that's really damn close. That's damn good. Great
1: I mean,
2: job.
1: His best Thank work you. Is definitely Renegade.
2: Well, now, which one is that one?
1: Where I go, yeah!
2: Now we combined on that one.
1: That's the masterpiece.
2: But
1: this is really good.
2: The crazy part about that one is you did that during a segment. And I think during the break... We came, I was like, you should do that.
1: It's impressive.
2: To that, and he did it. Like, yeah. We came back from break, and he did it.
1: Yeah.
2: And I was like, no, I thought this was going to take like 2 weeks to do.
1: No,
2: like, not like, like 2 minutes. It took him 2 minutes to do something I thought was going to take a week.
1: No, he's great. He's the best.
2: He is the best
1: in the biz.
2: Yeah.
1: Tanner Brunemesso.
4: Damn right.
1: I reminded y'all earlier today, Soccer City, 6 p.m. on ESPN 680, 105.7, over on 93.9 The Ville, 6 p.m. We get the Cardinal Insider. Justin is now also. So engrossed in soccer.
2: Easy on engrossed.
1: Engrossed.
2: Easy on that.
1: How much of this are you going to watch?
2: I don't know. I was listening to, was it Andy? I think I was listening to Andy's show a little bit today.
1: Yeah.
2: I was listening to somebody. I can't remember who it was. And they had somebody on talking about, you know, all the different cultures coming here.
1: Yeah.
2: And like all the cool like stadiums that they're going to be playing and all of the World Cup games being on in like prime time.
1: Yeah.
2: It's not like at 2:30 in the morning. And I was like, you know what? That's true. I probably will.
1: I'll probably be watching a little bit of it tonight.
2: I mean, no matter what else am I doing?
1: Nothing.
2: I mean, I'll watch golf, but.
1: Yeah. I'll probably watch some of it tonight.
2: Would you watch World Cup or the Masters?
3: Ooh.
1: Probably the Masters.
2: Okay.
1: Probably. Yeah. I would say the Masters.
2: Really?
1: Yeah. I would watch the Masters over World Cup.
2: Now what'll be cool is, and I don't know. I'm not Jason Entz. I don't know anything about football.
1: Ince doesn't know what to do with this game, by the way.
2: Why not?
1: Because he hates Mexico.
2: Because is he MAGA?
1: No.
3: He just
1: doesn't like their – he's like their fans are obnoxious, which is fair.
2: That sounds like something Trump would say.
1: But
3: I don't like them. They're too loud.
1: But
3: they dance too much.
1: The other team, South Africa, which I think he would cheer for, but that's where like Elon Musk was born in South Africa. He's a South African. So I don't know if he can, but I think South Africa is like kind of like giving him the boot. Like I don't know how much they claim Elon Musk anymore.
2: Isn't there a lot of like white people in South Africa?
1: Yes. There used to be.
2: Isn't there a lot of like reverse racism? Well, I guess it's racism regardless of what it is. But isn't it like the opposite kind of there in like certain aspects?
1: Well, what happened was, of course, you know, Europeans were the governing body for South Africa for a very long time, and they had apartheid in South Africa.
2: I don't know what word was that. So apartheid.
1: It's basically like it was like a two class system.
2: Okay,
1: like if you were a South African,
2: true
1: South African,
2: like color of this desk, South African.
1: Yeah.
2: Got you.
1: Whatever you say. If you were a true South African, you were basically a prisoner in your own country.
2: Gotcha.
1: And it was very similar to like segregation in the South, only like on steroids.
2: It
1: was really, really bad.
2: That's what I've heard. Yeah.
1: And so that's how Nelson Mandela becomes such a big figure in South Africa because he was one of the people fighting against apartheid. He was arrested in prison for years. Then when he's released.
2: He was there, Martin Luther King.
1: Yeah, he later becomes the first. You know, South African, like real South African president of South Africa.
2: Okay.
1: And when the apartheid broke down and some of the tables were turned.
2: Gotcha.
1: Yeah.
2: Okay. Like, that's kind of what I thought.
1: Like, how do you like it?
2: Yeah.
1: Like,
2: you like it now?
1: Yeah. Gotcha. This is what you did to me for a long, long time.
2: So,
1: yeah.
2: I got it. That's why it's like South Africa.
1: Yeah. That's like the most childish, like, breakdown of a very, very important, serious topic.
2: You did a great job.
1: Thank you.
2: You Michael Scotted me.
1: You
2: explained that like I was a 5-year-old.
1: Well, I did. There's a lot more to it than
2: I'm
1: just
2: sure
1: that. I just, you know, I wanted to give you
2: Cliff Notes.
1: I wanted to answer the question that you asked.
2: And you answered it in great fashion.
1: Thank you.
2: You did it. You Tanner Brudemesso
1: that. Thank you.
2: That was A-plus level stuff right there.
1: I really, really appreciate that.
2: That was great. But anyway, to answer your question, yes, I'm going to watch a little bit of it.
1: Okay.
2: And what I was going to say was, especially where I was going with that, I don't know anything about soccer. I don't know how good.
1: Kick the ball in the goal. It's easy.
2: Yeah, that's what I mean.
1: That's all you got to do.
2: I know it's like a bigger version of hockey. Roughly, something like that.
1: Watch out, Tanner will jump through the
2: glass.
1: Well,
2: I mean, they
3: didn't do what
2: they have offsides, which are like icing, and you know, either way. But I don't know how good the USA is. But it could you imagine like if the United States makes like a big push, and it's here in the United States, like I'm all in there.
1: Okay, would you go?
2: Go where?
1: To the game.
2: Like if it was at like the Big Deposit?
1: Yeah, if it was say there was a World Cup game at the Big Deposit.
2: Okay.
1: And it's America. Yeah, I won't make you choose between like, I don't know, Chile and
2: Ghana.
1: Yeah, let's say it's America versus England.
2: Oh,
3: dude.
1: In the Big Deposit.
2: At the Big Deposit.
3: Vince is going to come texting, be like, you guys wouldn't see Chile versus Ghana.
2: what is wrong with you guys? What are you talking about?
1: That's the match of the century. But, like, would you go to that?
2: I mean, I think I would go, like, just for the party.
1: I think Mick Ultra's a sponsor. And actually, it is because my wife drinks Mick Ultra, and they've got the soccer cans now.
2: Well, see, I drink them so fast, I don't see
1: what's on
2: the can.
1: Yeah,
2: I just grab one.
1: Grab one and just go. So Mick Ultra's a sponsor. It's the Big Deposit.
2: I think that would be fun.
1: And I think it would be fun.
2: It would be a great part. I think it would be kind of like the NBA Finals. I would love to be, like, outside of it. Like at a watch party, like right outside the stadium. Like, could you imagine like partying at the alley? You know, I got blank on my shoulders with his shirt off, going USA.
1: He's got a flag
2: painted on his chest.
1: That's right, yo. He's the mayor of the alley,
2: exactly.
1: So he's got to be in there with you.
2: He's on my shoulders.
1: Yeah,
2: I'm hoisting him high.
1: I would have loved to have seen that.
2: I would too.
1: Would Blank do that? Would he
2: sure
1: get on your shoulders?
2: Right.
1: I don't know. He's a proper gentleman. I don't know if he'd do that
2: but it's the United States.
1: It is the United States. It is USA.
2: Things happen.
1: He'll have a few Chardonnays in his system. He'll let his guard down a little bit. Oh, this is totally unbecoming, but I might as well jump on this man's shoulders.
2: His massive shoulders.
1: It is the United States versus England, by the way. You hear that, honey? I'm going to get on this man's shoulders.
3: What do you think is the cheapest game? I'm looking at the list right now.
2: Like, aren't they having games at, like, LSU and Baton Rouge?
1: Dude, they had a game at Jordan-Hare Stadium.
3: I think it's
1: badass.
3: They're just more the warm-up games.
1: Yeah.
3: It's not, like, official World Cup.
1: Yeah, they're like the friendlies or whatever.
2: I need World Cup Baton Rouge 8:30 at night.
3: Dude, right?
1: Down. With that Mike the Tiger roaming around. What do they think? Because they're freaking out because at Jordan-Hare Stadium, they flew the Eagle.
2: Yeah,
1: they're all like, they got a freaking Eagle here.

0: I think it's fantastic.
1: I did see a video of, because I was curious. I was like, is this really as prevalent as Double J says?
0: It is.
1: And so I looked it up on YouTube.
0: Again? How many times have you gone down this rabbit hole?
1: I had to be sure.
0: You went, what they said it in a podcast one time as you were falling asleep and it like woke you up from your slumber.
1: Yeah.
0: And you're like, oh.
1: So
0: and
1: then you had
0: to go back down.
1: So I looked up and it's like,
0: good for you.
1: They do say this to each other all the
0: all
1: time.
0: All the time.
1: All the time.
0: Yeah. It's like, bro.
1: I think James Carville says it sometimes in some of his political rants that he goes down.
0: Sure, but
1: Drew's texted me. He said,
0: don't say that again,
1: John. Oh, wow. Nelson Mandela survived a decade of torture in a prison and handled it. Got divorced within 2 years of getting out. Marriage was worse than torture. Pretty good joke there. It's Chris Rock. It's a Chris Rock joke.
0: That's fantastic.
1: It's a Chris Rock is great. He's fantastic.
0: Yeah. Especially his OG stuff.
1: So before we take a break and we're going to get Cam Drummond on. And then
0: he has some takes on World Cup.
1: You know he does.
0: He doesn't want to talk about Mark Pope.
1: He don't want to talk about Ryan Hampton. No, he don't talk about Mom Silovich.
0: Will Stein. We'll holler at you
1: four
0: later.
1: Stars.
0: Yeah, no. Yeah, I get you're doing the damn thing, Big Pete. But we'll holler at you in a month.
1: Yeah.
0: All right? I got Brazilian butt lifts to cheer on. My Brazilian heritage. That's a question you need to ask him. Does he cheer for Brazil?
1: Oh.
0: Or does he cheer for the United States?
1: We'll ask him when he gets on.
0: That's a great question. Anyway.
1: But okay, so did you see there were two interns back there next to Nick? You notice.
0: I mean, I said hey to Nick, but I kind of just walked by.
1: Just walked by.
0: And turned around because I was wanting to use the restroom, but Zachy's, he was in there.
1: Of course he was. Yeah. There's an intern. His name is Mark.
0: Okay. I've heard about
2: him. Just watching 90s. Just college football highlights.
0: Just sitting on the toilet. Like legs are numb. Legs feel like static.
1: Yeah. I gotta finish watching, Eric Crouch complete this pass.
0: Oh, Maurice Claret.
1: Maurice Claret. So his name's Mark. Mark's hilarious.
0: Okay.
1: Okay. So the text line loves Mark.
0: As they should. I've heard great things about Mark.
1: They want to see what Mark looks like. They're very curious. So I said.
0: Now I have seen Mark before. I'm pretty sure I have.
1: During the show.
0: He has a very distinct look.
1: Who, Mark?
0: Yeah.
1: Blankenbaker?
0: No.
1: No, I know.
0: Mark Blankenbaker does too, if we're being honest.
1: So, some point in a break, he's going to stay in between the two of us, and we're going to take a picture with Mark.
0: Oh.
1: And we're going to put it on Twitter.
0: Sweet.
1: Is that okay?
0: That sounds great.
1: All right, so we're gonna do that.
0: That'll be the best thing we've do all day.
1: So people can see Mark.
0: Oh, my goodness.
1: He was so great. He walked up to us. I got here. I was in the back. I was getting chicken. It's Joel's chicken. And Mark, he walks up, and he goes, he's out of... Hi, Round Daddy.
0: Does he know your real name?
1: Yes, he does know my real name. Okay. But he found out I was nicknamed. So apparently he's been running around the studio all day trying to figure out how I got that nickname.
0: Oh, killing
1: it. Yeah, exactly. And I told the story in the first segment.
0: God, I know way too much about it.
1: It was just great. Hi, Round Daddy. He's like, hi, Mark. What's up, buddy?
0: Then what did you say? What was the conversation after that?
1: It's like, did you eat some of this? He was like, I left you some food today. I was like, I appreciate that, Mark. It's like, do you eat any? Do you want some? He's like, no, I had something better. Qdoba. I was like, oh, yeah.
0: My daughter loves Qdoba.
1: He's awesome.
0: My brother-in-law calls it Qdumpa because it makes him poop.
1: Poop. It has that effect on people.
0: But I love it.
1: I like it too. I like it too.
0: That and Chipotle.
1: They're both good. I'm not a team Chipotle, team Qdoba.
0: You get more bang for your buck at
1: Chipotle.
0: Yeah.
2: Texter says, intern Mark's voice is the modern day Jack Grossman.
1: Oh, he's I'm going to, that's a great point. I mean,
2: that's
1: he's going to be the lovable intern that everybody wants full time.
0: Okay.
1: Because that was Jack Grossman.
0: It was.
1: He was the lovable intern.
2: Full time. I want him to have a show.
0: Which one, Jack or
2: Mark?
0: Mark and Jack.
1: Mark and Jack on a show together. That's great. Let's get it done.
2: Oh, Mark, how was your first show? I didn't get to talk a lot.
0: No.
2: Yeah, you get used to that.
0: Wouldn't say a word.
1: No, he wouldn't get a word in edgewise. No. They'd be like, what do you think about that, Mark? Well, before you start there, one more thing about that. Texture, is Cal going to be in the next Grown Ups movie? You know how Adam Sandler is. If you befriend Adam Sandler, like in true friendship, he'll put you in all of his movies.
0: Did you stay up and watch the whole thing?
1: Game?
0: Yeah.
1: Yeah.
0: I knew it was going to happen. I was sitting on the couch. I was like, you know what?
1: They're going to come back.
0: I'm going to sit here and watch that.
1: Because Wu-Tang.
0: Yeah. And then I went and laid down and that was it.
1: Yeah.
0: And I woke up and I was like, see, I knew it was going to happen. Anyway, I'm hijacking the text line.
1: You're not. You're okay.

0: get mad at me.
1: They get mad at Tanner more than you. They don't buck up to you as much as they do Tanner. They yell at Tanner. Dustin's like, hey, Dustin, did you let people talk? Thanks. Tanner does it. F you. Get out of here, Tanner. Texter, the only way blank is getting on Justin's shoulders is if there is a soft golden pillow and a seafood tower up there.
0: It's very true. And we might be able to make that happen.
1: A seafood tower. Bleep soccer talk Sorsby. He gave his opinion about Sorsby. He did that on Tuesday.
0: I did, I did hear some of the big donor talk. And
1: What
0: the donor said.
1: Oh, yeah. Shut up, buddy. Yeah, my grandfather, who just passed away, is from South Africa and lived there for some years. So go South Africa. Oh, very cool.
0: That's awesome.
1: I hope your team wins, man. Get Mark and I know you're trying to get me to do texture, and I'm not going to do it. I'm not doing it. I'm not going into the smut world right now. Well, read that text. Well, look what they're trying to get me to do there. You see that? That's what they're trying to do. I got that one. You got to wake up earlier in the morning to get me.
0: Well, here's the
1: thing, young sir.
0: That's the reason that didn't work is because it's a short text.
1: Yeah,
0: you got to get you going.
1: Yes,
0: you got to get you.
1: Don't tell the secrets.
0: No,
1: don't tell the secrets to these animals.
0: You got
1: to
0: bury the lead first. You got to get him going, get him chugging. Then he kind of blocks out and just reads.
1: Yeah.
0: Then he turns into Anchorman.
1: Then I do. Then I get really mad. Double J, you should have bet when the Knicks were down like I did if you knew.
0: I should have. Calling
1: you out.
0: I should have, but I didn't.
1: You didn't. That's all right. No. All right, let's take a break. On the other end, Cam Drummond from Lexington Herald Leader. It's the Roundtable, ESPN 680-1057.
2: Here's what's coming up on the Roundtable with Round Daddy.
0: My big black ass.
2: The roster is set, and off-season workouts are underway. And when it's Louisville basketball, we're always talking about it.
3: Shelstad, Woolley, Knox, Fulgaris, and Badunga, the starting five. I wanted to ask about Carter Knox. When you hear people around the country talk about, like, the on-three guys were doing the comparison of the local rosters, and they essentially just said, oh, I'll take Carter Knox. He's the better all-around player. Are we undervaluing Carter Knox as part of this haul?
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8: 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The Oklahoma City Thunder have their first championship.
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6: 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Some news for the TBT 2026 La Familia team, as former Kentucky star Andrew Harrison and Khalil Whitney will join the team. Harrison spent two seasons at Kentucky, being a key contributor to both teams alongside his twin brother Aaron Harrison. The high school McDonald's All-American averaged 10 points and 3.8 assists per game, in which Kentucky made the Final Four in each season and made it to the national championship game in 2014. Whitney spent one season at Kentucky in 2019-20. Whitney was the team's second leading scorer in the TBT last season, averaging 14 points across three games. Haig Davis and Zion Rose are both All-Americans, becoming the 35th and 36th Louisville players to earn All-America honors, and the 32nd and 33rd during Dan McDonald's tenure. Davis was named ACC Player of the Year after setting the ACC single-season home run record with 34 and the Louisville single-season record for RBIs with 98, leading all of Division I baseball in both categories. While Rose led the team with a .417 averages, finishing with 13 doubles, 6 homers, and 47 RBIs, and also stole 24 bases. The Reds got walked off yesterday. They have the day off before starting a new series against the Arizona Diamondbacks. The Bats beat the Cubs 20-5. They're back in action later today in the third of their six-game series. And the Knicks complete an unbelievable comeback, down 29 to win at 107-106. Carl Anthony Towns will seek his first ever NBA championship on Saturday night. Coming up next, it's a roundtable with Round Day, the Sports Center.
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10: But you look, like, very professorly. 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
11: It's not a MERS.
7: It is a
11: No,
7: MERS.
11: It's not.
10: It's a yes, satchel.
11: It y'all, thank you. It's a satchel. You see that, Nick? 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
10: No, it's a satchel.
11: But thank you.
8: Here's the thing.
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8: Here's the difference.
10: No.
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10: MERS.
11: It's not a MERS. It's a satchel. It's the round table here at ESPN 680-1057. 437-968 UPS Jobs text line tomorrow inside Churchill Downs, 7 p.m. Reds versus Diamondbacks, 93.9 The Ville, 6 p.m. The Cardinal Insider, 7 p.m. College World Series, Ole Miss versus North Carolina. Bossemer here. I read two of Nelson's books in middle school. Great stuff. Very cool there, Corey. Seafood Tower blanks on the Ozempic. He doesn't want food. He still eats. So no Cam Drummond.
8: What?
11: I knew there would be a chance that he wouldn't answer. He told me he might. I thought he was going to tell me if he wasn't able to come on today. But he didn't. So I guess he can't, because he didn't answer. So I guess he can't come on today, which is fine. He gave me a little bit of a warning earlier. Like I said, he's on the AAU recruiting trail. So that's what he's doing.
8: So what the hell are we supposed to do now?
11: I
8: wasn't ready for this.
11: We're gonna hand the mic over to Tanner.
8: Okay.
11: And he's
8: for
11: just
8: what,
11: go.
8: 25 minutes? Tanner, what are you cooking this weekend?
11: Cooking with Tan Tan.
8: Cooking with Tan Tan. Cooking
12: nothing, honestly.
11: You don't cook?
12: No. I just don't have anything planned to cook this.
8: Who used to cook fish sticks?
11: That was Mitch Hannigan.
8: That's who it is.
11: Mac and cheese and fish sticks.
8: Kraft mac and cheese.
11: Kraft mac and cheese. Not like homemade baked mac and cheese. Like Kraft. Powder out of the box, put a stick of butter in there, some milk, stir it up.
8: We love stirring mac and cheese on this show.
11: Oh, yeah. Huh?
8: What?
11: Mac and... Oh, now I remember. Yes, now that's from Tuesday. Yeah, now I remember. Yeah, I didn't. Never mind. I'll leave it alone.
8: See what you did, Cam? Now we're gonna talk smut.
11: We are talking smut. All right. Have you seen the times released
8: for the football game?
11: Yes. How excited are you?
8: I'm so excited.
11: A lot of late afternoon. Night games.
8: Give me all the late afternoon night games.
11: So the game that you're the most juiced about, week 2.
8: Week 2.
11: Versus Bama.
8: Yeah.
11: 3:30 p.m. ABC.
8: Yes, sir.
11: So we were wondering, because we're like, we're comparing like what games are that day.
8: Yep.
11: So, there wasn't a lot.
8: No.
11: As far as like competition for the ABC 3:30 slot.
8: Which, that's the one that you want.
11: That's the one you want.
8: I mean,
11: it used to be 3:30 CBS, correct. But then they switched over to they did the big ESPN deal. Now they're on ABC, so you want 3:30 ABC.
8: The late ABC ESPN game is always really good too. I mean,
11: yeah, but that's Herbie
8: and
11: Fowler.
8: And Fowler, which, did you see Herbie courtside?
11: He was courtside. Everyone
8: hammered.
11: Who was
8: blown out.
11: He was.
8: He had a beer in his hand, dude.
11: He
8: had that little glassy look. I got a buddy of mine. We call him Krispy Kreme because whenever he gets good and lubed up, his eyes turn into look like Krispy Kreme.
11: Really Krispy Kreme? I saw Herbie there. He's another celebrity that was there.
8: That's 3:30 is a great time as a fan, in my opinion.
11: Yeah.
8: Because you can get there. I mean, everybody around here knows that I'm late to everything.
11: Yeah, so tailgating starts at 11 a.m.
8: Yeah, so it's so
11: Justin
8: that means,
11: pulls in at 1.
8: Correct, if that. Yeah, that would be great.
11: I don't have
8: a tailgate spot yet.
11: This is we can find one.
8: Yeah, we can.
11: We can find one. That won't be difficult. I mean, we can make our own. I didn't have a I didn't just walk around. You're Justin Jeffries, baby.
8: I know.
11: Someone's going to be like, that's Double J.
8: No, they're not. I'm not like
11: get
8: that.
11: Him over here.
8: He played
11: football for the Cats. Come on.
8: Don't remember me.
11: All you got to do, we got. I can get us a tailgate.
8: Okay.
11: I could probably get us better than a tailgate.
8: Well, see, here's what I used to do. I used to stay, I had a spot at the Good Barn. And the Good Barn is right across the street from the stadium. And I got it through the Kentucky Corn Growers Association that I'm a part of.
11: Part of the Kentucky Corn Growers Association.
8: And the National Corn Growers Association.
11: Really?
8: Yeah.
11: At the NCGA?
8: Yeah.
11: The NCGA?
8: Yeah, the National
11: the Corn Growers. The KCGA, the NCGA.
8: Yeah, I am.
11: So you're a corn man.
8: Oh, I mean, yeah. I'm more of a bean man.
11: Your wheelhouse is beans, but you'll dabble in corn if pushed.
8: Corn is more fun.
11: Corn is more fun than beans.
8: To grow, yes, absolutely.
11: I can see that.
8: But
11: the plant looks cooler.
8: Yeah, and there's a lot more.
11: You put a scarecrow in there. You ever build a scarecrow?
8: No.
11: Well, you got to keep the birds away.
8: No.
11: From your crops.
8: I need the corn. That's all I care about is the corn. I don't need the scarecrow.
11: You're going to spray poison on them.
8: Absolutely. Give me all the glyphosate.
11: Instead of give me more glyphosate.
8: Yeah, all the glyphosate.
11: Like, hey, if this won't hurt nature at all, if you just build this. This scarecrow man,
8: yeah.
11: And stick him up in the middle of
8: and
11: your
8: put
11: field.
8: Put a Monsanto shirt on him.
11: Put a bear shirt on him. Yeah. Those birds will fly away.
8: Yeah, exactly. There's more ROI on corn.
11: On corn,
8: but it's also more expensive to grow.
11: Yeah, I can see that.
8: So
11: I actually can. I just made that up. Yeah, I have no idea.
8: You have no idea. Soybeans are usually cheaper to grow,
11: but less ROI.
8: But they're a little. It's not as big of a. Of a gap, like there's not the top end. You have a good corn crop, you can make some money.
11: Can I get it when your crop comes in?
8: Mm-hmm.
11: Can you please just take a picture like a proud farmer with all your soybeans and send it to me?
8: Hopefully, there's a lot.
11: That's what I'm saying.
8: Many trucks.
11: Not every one of them, but okay. like if you could get in front of like a large pile of soybeans.
8: I'll take a picture of a truck full of them.
11: Take, yeah, and you got to be in it. You've cultivated this crop.
8: Yeah,
11: you've
8: got, as long as a deer don't eat it all, we'll be.
11: You've got your hands in the dirt, and you've cultivated this bean.
8: Mm-hmm.
11: And now I need to see you proud of your beans.
8: Yeah. I'll send you pictures. Okay. I'll send you pictures of the beans.
11: I want to see that. I want to see you with the beans.
8: I'll give you updates on bean fields.
11: And I can read it on. I can read them on air.
8: Yeah, absolutely.
11: So the listeners can know they're invested in you now. That you're the farmer side of you.
8: Well, that's good. That's fun.
11: Yeah.
8: Hopefully we don't fall on our face and lose a bleep ton of money.
11: Sorry,
8: I've done before.
11: So back to this.
8: Okay, oh yeah. So I was what I was getting at I was at the. I used to stay there. That was my spot.
11: Right.
8: I got really cheap. And it was a half a beer. For me, it was a half a beer walk. For me.
11: That's a quick walk.
8: That's a damn quick
11: walk. That's two drinks.
8: Yes. And I'm there.
11: That's like me. It's exactly. Like two drinks, yeah. You're there.
8: So, but we had a great setup. I knew people there. It was awesome. But I guess they've done all that construction over there and taken away all their parking spots.
11: They have. Yeah.
8: So they don't do anymore. So that's what I'm looking for. I need a spot to call my own. And I don't want to pay $1,000, even though I get my ticket for free.
11: You know,
8: I don't want to pay $1,000 for a parking spot.
11: I mean, you know now that we have connections.
8: Ah, that's right. I forgot all
11: we
8: about
11: got,
8: that.
11: You know we got connections now.
8: You know what? I forgot all about that.
11: That's what I was referring to. It's like I could get us a spot.
8: Okay.
11: It'll probably be a really good spot.
8: I need a season spot.
11: I don't know if I could do that. You're going to have to work your
8: I'll
11: man.
8: Work,
11: you, see, here's where the negotiation flips into your lap.
8: I can handle
11: You're that. The former player. Our contact is going to be more willing to cater to your needs than to my needs.
8: But I'm like you talk about me like I'm Randall Bleeping Cobb.
11: It don't matter.
8: Like I'm Justin Jeffries.
11: No, like put Randall on the jersey.
8: I understand that Randall drives into the stadium and parks right
11: well,
8: everywhere.
11: Yeah,
8: he needs
11: but
8: to
11: that
8: go.
11: Doesn't mean that Justin Jeffries can't get a banger spot.
8: I just
11: to
8: need
11: hang
8: a spot.
11: What, 3 hours before the game and drink some beers.
8: Well, maybe we'll work on that.
11: Okay, I'm going to this game.
8: Yes, you should.
11: I'm going to this bleeping game. I don't care who has a ball game, who's got this, who's got that. This is like I never put my kids in the back seat.
8: But we are this game. Sorry,
11: for
8: Kellen,
11: for Kentucky
8: Wyatt,
11: football
8: Ellie,
11: team. Like my kids,
8: Reed.
11: My kids come first in everything.
8: They do.
11: They like I will. I
8: think that's my birthday weekend too.
11: It's let's see here. Yeah, week two, September 12th.
8: I'm the 17th. I'm the following. But it's close
11: but it's
8: enough.
11: It's still close enough. We can celebrate both.
8: We definitely could.
11: Yeah. So we're going to go to this.
8: Okay.
11: We're going to have a good time. I'm going to, now, I'll get a ticket. I'll get a ticket.
8: Well,
11: I'm going to get a ticket. I'm going to get a ticket. Don't worry.
8: I know you're going to. I might try to get on the damn field for that one.
11: See, again, this is where you poo-poo your athlete status too much. You need to use it more for your advantage.
8: I should.
11: You should.
8: But
11: you earned that.
8: But now, I just like going there and just being a dude. Like being a dude.
11: Look, go there and be a dude, but in the process of getting there, be former Kentucky football player Justin Jeffries.
8: Right, I'll work on that.
11: You know, you need to take advantage. There are advantages being you. Now,
8: there are.
11: You're not Randall Cobb
8: no.
11: who can drive into the stadium.
8: No, Andre Woodson.
11: And they're like, do you have a ticket, Randall? No, don't worry.
8: Yeah.
11: We're going to find. Here.
8: Just come on.
11: Stand next to Will Stein on the sidelines.
8: Right.
11: Do you want to stand next to Will? You can do that. Or Andre Woodson.
8: Yeah.
11: Andre, do you want to stand next to Will?
8: Keenan Burton.
11: Yeah.
8: Jacob Tammy.
11: Who in the Stoops era? Josh Allen, of course, he gets that
8: absolutely.
11: Treatment.
8: Absolutely.
11: Benny Snell gets that treatment. Lynn Bowden gets that treatment. All the linemen before, God rest his soul, Schlarman passed away. All his guys are come on in. Darian Kennard. Yeah, so those guys. Logan Stenberg.
8: Logan Stenberg.
11: Yeah, the nasties. Those
8: they
11: were nasty.
8: They were.
11: Bunchy and Logan were
8: they
11: nasty.
8: Were good.
11: They
8: I don't
11: good.
8: Know if that offensive line was as good as mine. But it was pretty damn close.
11: Whoa.
8: We had a damn good offensive line.
11: Okay, so.
8: We didn't have the star power. I say that. You got to remember, back in my day, they didn't take nearly as many players to camps as they do now.
11: They don't.
8: They didn't. So, like, a lot of people, I mean, obviously I got a shot, but a lot of people didn't get shots, you know, that do now. So, like, even if a guy signs and gets to go to training camp, like, I got cut right before training camp. Now they're taking a whole lot more players to training camp. So, if that would have happened in my day, I mean, if I make it to training camp, maybe something happens. I'm not sitting here talking to you right now.
11: Yeah.
8: If that would have That would have been great, but I mean,
11: you're laying on satin sheets,
8: in a
11: penthouse
8: in San Diego.
11: San Diego.
8: Oh, San Diego's a fantastic city.
11: Why did you leave?
8: I left and came to Nashville.
11: You can find farming out there somewhere. What are they growing? Well, San Diego.
8: My girlfriend
11: at the time
8: was
11: who now your wife.
8: Was in Nashville. So
11: these damn women, they always get us to not follow our dreams. I'm kidding.
8: Why? Don't wink at me.
11: I didn't wink. There's no winking.
8: But anyway.
11: Sorry. So that's a 3:30 game. A&M the following week. 3:30 ESPN. ESPN 2. Of course, the South Alabama game is 12:45.
8: I won't be at that one. You can have my ticket.
11: I can have your ticket for that one. Thank you. I think I'll miss that one. South Carolina, October is going to be between 3:30 and 4:30 or 6 and 8.
8: Like all of these are banger time.
11: LSU at home is going to be 6 to 8 p.m. At Oklahoma is going to be a banger time. Vanderbilt 6 to 8 p.m. Tennessee 6 to 8 p.m. Florida 6 to 8 p.m. Missouri 6 to 8 p.m. And then at the very end of the season,
8: noon to one.
11: Way to ruin our fun, Louisville. Way to ruin our fun. If we were playing anybody, hell, even if we were playing Podunk U, we probably would have had the 3:30 game. I'm kidding, of course.
8: Well, see, I'm not, because what's common in these times? 1 o'clock, 12:45, noon to 1.
11: All the bum teams. All the bum teams. South Alabama, Youngstown State, and Louisville. All the rest of the schedule, 3:30 to 8 p.m.
8: Prime time,
11: baby. This is the heart of college football. These 6 p.m. You start at 6 p.m., 7 p.m. You're already 12 beers deep.
8: Yes.
11: You're ready to freaking roll
8: ready
11: for some
8: go.
11: College football Saturday
8: I'm
11: night.
8: I'm so excited.
11: Man, I'm talking, like, now this makes me sneer at the World Cup. Like now look at the World
8: Get
11: Cup.
8: Out
11: like,
8: of
11: why is everyone excited about this? I want football, baby.
8: Give me Kentucky Vandy at 7:30.
11: Give me Kentucky Vandy, 7:30 p.m. Give me the Commodores versus the Wildcats. I'll take that over France versus Germany.
8: No question.
11: Get that the hell out of here.
8: Well,
11: I want to see some football.
8: Real football.
11: Real football. Not this. Not football. I want football.
8: Now, the big question is, what are we going to do for that UK U of L game? So,
11: I mean, we got to go to that too. I'll at least go and tailgate. I don't know if I'll stay the whole game. It depends on how good we are and how cold it is.
8: Well, that's true. So that's the game.
11: I want to go tailgate. Tailgating's fun.
8: It is.
11: I want to tailgate with UK fans and not U of L fans. They're trying to get me to react. I mean, did I tell you what happened to me last year? This past year, I'm walking in with Andy. And
8: I was there.
11: You didn't walk in with us.
8: No,
11: though.
8: I did not.
11: You showed up later. I was walking with Andy and Ince. We're all three walking in together.
8: what a crew
11: we are. What a trio. Jane Streeble, Andy Sweeney, Jason Ince.
8: Man.
11: Arm in arm.
8: You all had to beat the women off with a stick.
11: Andy and I are taken.
8: Oh, I know.
11: We don't need to beat these women off with a stick. Ince had the stick. He was doing the beating. Anyway. But we walk in, and we're over by the ESPN Louisville tent.
8: Yeah.
11: Like, we had a great setup.
8: Great time.
11: We had beers. We had mixed drinks. We had John Salzman and Ken Salvaggi. We're pouring drinks. Ken Salvaggi poured a bourbon for me.
8: He did, yeah.
11: He poured a bourbon
8: for me. Somebody made me an old fashioned.
11: Probably Ken.
8: I think it was
11: either Ken or Don.
8: Yeah,
11: Ken
8: Don.
11: Was it Don?
8: Yes, that's who made it.
11: Okay. So we had drinks. We had food. Biscuit had his pork out there for us.
8: There's a big piece of pork.
11: Big piece of pork. Delicious.
8: It was good.
11: And I'm just walking, and this Louisville fan was like, F you! And I was like, what? He's like, get out of here! I don't want you in this arena or in this stadium. Get out of here! No blue friends. This is a 100% true story.
8: Yeah,
11: He's
8: I remember
11: like,
8: you telling
11: F
8: me
11: you.
8: This.
11: And I was like, what's your problem? Huh? I was like, you know what? You have a great day. I want you to have the best day of your life.
8: Did he know who you were?
11: And, no, he didn't know. He saw I had blue on and just accosted me. And he like, kind of he was stunned because I was being super nice.
8: Yeah.
11: Like, you have a great day, sir. And I was waiting for the retort. He just looked at me and then he walked away. I was like, you bum. Get out of my face.
8: He didn't know that you were around, Daddy. He didn't know who the hell that he was talking to. I was royalty.
11: Maybe he did. I don't know. But he got really mad that I had blue on and started yelling at me. I was like, what is your problem, buddy? Like, get that's what I hate. I hate that That's what happens. But it is. It's part of the rivalry. It is what it is. But, I wouldn't, like, throwing L's down or doing the DX suck it sign anybody. I'm just walking. I'm walking with my friends.
8: You want to be a part of your kind.
11: I want to go to Lexington. I want to go to a Lexington game.
8: You want to say that to a U of L fan.
11: Yeah, exactly. I want to be on the other. I want to see Creighton Harley walking in. Like, get the hell out of here, you red bum. Get out of my city. Get out of my city. Get out of here, Creighton Harley. Dustin Jeffries is going to give you a wedgie. If you don't get that red off right now, he's going to give you a wedgie. Like, that's what I want to do that.
8: You going to call him boy, too? Get out of here, boy.
11: I don't use that term.
8: Why not? He's a boy. He's a male.
11: He's a man.
8: Get out of here, boy.
11: Get out of here, man.
8: Boy.
11: Get out of here, boy.
8: There it is. Hey, can you clip that,
11: please? No.
8: Yeah, I want a hot key of that
11: he's
8: one.
11: He's gone.
8: Yeah, that. Don't worry. I got it. 420, Tanner. Yeah, Strebel says, get out of here, boy.
11: Can you hit me with a... Yeah, what? I don't know what that is.
8: What is it?
11: Is this like something in the pop culture sphere?
8: I don't know. Say it though.
11: I'm not saying that.
8: Why not?
11: I'm not cussing today. I'm being good.
8: Is that considered a cuss word?
11: The B word, yeah.
8: Is it?
11: Yeah, of course. You can't say that in like church or school.
8: Okay.
11: Or your workplace. Well, most workplaces. You can't hear.
8: Well, yesterday on the way to volleyball, we were listening to you guys, me and the big girls, because that's my day to take.
11: Mm-hmm.
8: And Tanner had played a sound of me on a rejoin. I don't remember which one it was.
11: And I was
8: laughing, and the girls were like, that's so cringe. You're laughing at your own joke.
11: I get that.
8: And these are 15-year-old girls.
11: I know. I get all the time.
8: Just an air ball. But they were like, well, you said ass on there or something. And I was like, so they were like, you can cuss? I was like, well, there's words you can't say. So yeah. I went through them and I said, you can say the B word. And I was like, well, at least I have before.
11: Yeah. As have I.
8: Yeah.
11: Yeah.
8: And they were like, so we ranked them and my daughter had the B word like second.
11: Really? It's like the worst curse word?
8: Yeah. She was like F word, B word. And I was
11: really?
8: Like, really? Huh. I'm like, well. Okay.
11: Does she not know all the words?
8: She knows all the words.
11: She does know all the words. Okay.
8: I am her father. She's heard all the words. But yeah, I was sitting there snickering at myself, and Peyton in the back was like, Justin, you're laughing at yourself. Eek.
11: Yeah, I know how that goes. My daughter does that to me all the time.
8: They do. It's like, a Wednesday tradition.
11: Stop it, Dad. You're cringe, Dad.
8: Yeah,
11: the boys don't care. They're just like, whatever. Like, dad's being dad. Well, my daughter, dad. No, she didn't let anything go.
8: Well, Wednesdays, it's Olivia, Peyton, and Callie. Those are the three that live in the neighborhood. And we always have a great time on Wednesdays.
11: I'm sure.
8: Going to and fro, but we make jokes at ourselves, and it's pretty funny.
11: I'm glad you listened to what were we talking about? Was anything crazy?
8: It was right before, because we always leave right around 4:30.
11: Oh, so it was right around Wednesday.
8: Yeah. Okay. And Callie, her dad, is the one that... the Kentucky fan, big Kentucky fan.
11: That texts me and calls me a Calipari lover, and I hate Kentucky. That's him. Okay, yeah, I get it.
8: That's her dad, and we were pulling in one time, and she's like, oh, it's weird Wednesday. And I was like, Callie, how do you know that? And I was like, oh, wait, I know your dad.
11: Your dad. Your dad's making you listen to this slop. Rig chased the stick, and Double J caught him, started 419. What stick was that?
8: Okay. Is that Tanner?
11: There's Tanner.
8: Hey, Tanner.
11: There's nothing there, Tanner.
8: 419, I need you to cut that. Strebel says, get out of here, boy. And I need you
11: but
8: to cut that.
11: But we're talking about Creighton.
8: I just need you to cut that and play it whenever you would like. Thank you.
11: What is the standard for weather?
12: That's a tough one, Streep.
11: he baited me into it. What is the standard for whether it is a curse word or not? I don't think it's church, school, radio. I don't know what the standard is. This is a great question. Like, who decides?
8: I don't know.
11: Girls be out here looking like they peed their drawers. Humid out, boys. Stinky, too. Thank you. Hard to grow beans in San Diego. They grow stuff in San Diego.
8: Not beans, though.
11: What do they grow?
8: I don't know. You got to go.
11: Pot.
8: Yes.
11: There you go.
8: Dope.
11: Dope. Ass. They grow ass.
8: What's a dank?
11: Dank. Dank.
8: Where's Grossman?
11: I know. We can't find that sound of him saying all the words.
8: What?
11: Tanner, I had to make Tanner look for it on 420. He couldn't find it.
8: Wow.
11: Of him going, dank, weed. Stein was a fan watching Double J when he's in high school. He'd be happy to have him on the sidelines. See? Man. Stein watched you play.
8: I don't know if he did.
11: He watched you and dreamt of being out there as a coach one day. You inspired Stein. You get a little credit for that.
8: I don't know about that.
11: He does. He's inspired by you.
8: You know who I do tell people that?
11: What?
8: So Justin Thomas went to St. X.
11: Yeah.
8: Justin Thomas was in eighth grade when I was a senior in St. X.
11: Okay.
8: So I always tell people that Justin Thomas probably went and watched me play football.
11: Right.
8: And like, oh, that's Justin Jeffries.
11: You should have got him on a shadow day. You could have been your little shadow.
8: Nah.
11: You didn't want to follow you around St. X?
8: No, you didn't follow me.
11: Why? What were you doing?
8: I don't know. I couldn't be doing anything that bad.
11: St. X. Not like they let things go there.
8: Kid, I was sagging.
11: Yeah. Okay, yeah. That's detention.
8: Yeah. I didn't have my top button buttoned. And
11: that's
8: detention. I had to go to jug.
11: Yeah, I was going to say, that's jug. Right? Yeah. Button, top button, not button, jug.
8: Yep.
11: Sagging your pants, jug. Tennis shoes on instead of dress shoes, jug. Texter, I assume Double J has his UK degree in agriculture economics because most athletes at UK know it's the easiest degree from the business school.
8: Ag communications.
11: There we go.
8: Community leadership and development to be certain. What is it?
11: We went from Mandela to Strebel saying, get out of here, boy, in one segment. I was talking about Creighton.
8: That's so true. You can only get this on the round table Tuesdays,
11: yeah,
8: Thursdays,
11: and
8: well, unless I'm
11: sometimes
8: in the field.
11: Fridays, yeah.
8: Unless I'm in the field. What?
11: Soybean farming. Soybean. All right, let's take a break.
8: See what Cam did?
11: I know it's Cam's fault.
8: Cam got
11: segment.
8: You to say boy.
11: I was saying it like an old
8: white man.
11: But I was talking about another white man. I was talking about Creighton.
8: I thought you were
11: who's
8: talking to me.
11: Who's the whitest of men?
8: Cook that.
11: He's a redhead, pasty gentleman.
8: You were talking to me when you said
11: I was not. I didn't even look at you. Let's take a break. On the other end, let's see. 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
3: 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Jump on in here. Mexico now has a 2-0 lead over
16: Soccer Ents.
3: So there we go. Yeah, take that, Ents. Hey, we're pivoting against you. Let's see here. What we got going on Saturday here on the station? 3:40 p.m. Reds versus Diamondbacks. 7:45 p.m. Louisville City FC versus Brooklyn FC. 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All right, for all of you that are wondering, because you've all fallen in love with the voice of intern Mark and his takes and want to know, want to put a face with the voice, check out my Twitter account at jstriebel82. It's myself, Justin Jeffries, and Mark is there in the middle. So there we go. So we had our good friend intern Mark right there in the middle. So those of you wondering about Mark, you can go check it out on social media. So there we go.
17: I love Mark.
3: Mark's great. He's your first meeting with Mark.
17: Yes, man. He's fantastic.
3: He's
17: great. He's a delightful young man.
3: He is. He works two jobs as a waiter.
17: Does he? Where's
3: on
17: he
3: top
17: wait
3: of
17: at?
3: This? Silvio's right there by Trinity High School, and then Ramsey's Cafe
17: On Breckenridge?
3: Barstown Road.
17: There's a Ramsey. Oh, Ramsey's.
3: Ramsey's.
17: When you said Ramsey's, I went straight to
3: it's like
17: Rafferty's.
3: Like the World Cafe or whatever.
17: I went to Rafferty's.
3: Rafferty's. Yes. I like it. You'll find Tom Leach at Rafferty's.
17: Love Rafferty's.
3: Oscar Combs. You'll find them at Rafferty's. I like Rafferty's, too. They're great chicken tenders.
17: Great chicken tenders, a great club sandwich.
3: Club sandwich is good, too. I like their rolls with the
17: Their
3: icing.
17: Salads are really good.
3: Yeah. No, we
17: Have
3: like,
17: you ever had a salad from Rafferty's?
3: I'm sure they're good. No, I haven't. I eat salads at restaurants. I have had salads at restaurants. I like salads.
17: You needed to eat salads to get rid of the gout.
3: No,
17: that's why
3: it has
17: you
3: nothing
17: eat
3: to do.
17: Them.
3: I just like salads.
17: See.
3: Salads are
17: I do
3: good.
17: Love salads.
3: Crunch, a nice
17: Aspen
3: crunch.
17: Creek has a great salad.
3: Do they?
17: Yeah. Love Aspen Creek. There's one right. Well, even though Tanner
3: he
17: know,
3: left
17: us.
3: He's bragging about it the other day.
17: Yeah.
3: He's like, I left.
18: I was not bragging.
3: I left that.
18: I did not say that. I said
3: that
18: I haven't had to deal with the I-65 shutdown because I moved.
3: You're
18: beach mode. And now I have
3: mode.
18: To go to, I got to go through 10 minutes of like lights. That's all I got to deal with.
17: Yeah.
3: Yeah. You know it is a lot easier for him to get to work.
17: Yeah. Yeah. I didn't realize that.
19: I drank my tea with my pinky in the air because I live in Beachmont.
17: Well, Tuesday when I was on my way here.
18: Says
17: and
18: the
17: I was
18: guy
17: on,
18: that lives in Indiana. This guy.
17: I know you bleeping Hoosier.
19: Fake.
3: That's right.
17: Yeah. Phony. He's a phony.
3: Hey, at least,
17: you big phony.
3: At least I'm just right across the bridge. I'm not up in Santa Claus. I'm not an hour
17: you
3: and a half
17: might as
3: away,
17: well be.
3: Like, but, yeah, that's so
17: you
3: silly.
17: You might as well
3: that's
17: be.
3: That's so silly. That's the silliest thing you've ever said.
17: No. You
3: that's
17: might as
3: silly.
17: Well. Go up to Santa Claus.
3: I don't want
17: to
3: go up there.
17: Get
3: up,
17: go on up there.
3: I don't want to live in a place named after a fat jolly man. I want to live in New Albany.
17: fat jolly?
3: Yeah.
17: You better be in New Albany where skinny, crotchety people live.
3: That's right.
17: Yeah.
3: Skinny, crotchety people. The people in New Albany are very nice.
17: I'm sure they are.
3: It's a very nice area. I like it.
17: I've been up there a handful of times.
3: Yeah, yeah. Blake's been to my house.
17: Has he really?
3: Yeah.
17: I bet you Killen didn't give him a hug.
3: No, he didn't.
17: Good.
3: He's picking up. He's picking something up.
17: What if he did?
3: That. I don't
18: know. Oh, Mark Blankovic.
3: Did you have no. a sheriff? Come in for a hug, big guy. No. Actually, everyone else was still in bed. It was like 7 in the morning. And he had to pick something up. You can definitely tell Big Rig had gout looking at that photo you posted. I never had gout. Tossing. No, I'm not reading that joke. Salads and health food are a great way to help combat your gout. Just make sure you stop it. Ask Double J if he remembers how many bricks are in the wall in jug. 1 hour jug was the worst.
17: Yes. I don't remember exactly. It's a lot, though.
3: I'm not. Okay. See, they tried to get me again. 1537. Read that text, Justin. Read that. See, they tried to bury. See, I'm on high alert today.
17: You are.
3: Yeah.
17: That's really good.
3: that's
17: good. A much better.
3: That's listen. On a different day, you probably would have gotten me,
17: but
3: not
17: you're on,
3: today.
17: You're on what is it? Is DEFCON the higher the number, the worse?
3: Yeah, DEFCON 5 is
17: the worst.
3: Yes.
17: You're on like DEFCON like 4.5.
18: Mark's got a question for you, Schriebel.
16: Oh, sure. Absolutely. Mark, come to the mic, Mark. What kind of questions do you have? Go ahead.
20: So I work with the U of L men's soccer teams, and so obviously I've seen like a lot of injuries and like foot injuries and stuff. So I was wondering, I saw today you were walking weirdly. So do you have a gout?
16: No, I don't have, Mark. I don't have gout. And I'm not walking weirdly. I'm walking just fine. Why are you trying to corrupt this innocent young man? This poor young man.
18: This is part of his internship.
16: Is part of the internship? Is this the part?
18: Do you want the college credit or not? You got to ask Schriebel if he's got gout.
17: That's a great job, Mark. That's a fantastic job. You're now
16: one of my
17: favorites.
16: I still love you, Mark.
17: You're now one of my favorites. You were one of my favorites, but now you might be the favorite.
16: I can't get mad at you, Mark. It's impossible for me to get mad at Mark.
17: He saw the Schriebel shuffle and thought,
16: I
17: know,
16: I shuffled today. I'm fine.
17: I think you have like a permanent kind of like shuffle.
16: No, it's my pimp walk.
17: That's what it is. We go from the gout walk to the pimp walk.
16: That's right. That's
17: wow, you went from one spectrum to the other.
18: What's your pimp name?
17: Oh,
19: man. That's it.
18: Chortle. Yeah, watch out. The Chortle's coming.
16: Chortle's coming. He's on his way. I don't know. Reginald.
18: Oh, I was thinking like the other guys were Will Ferrell's like.
16: Gator.
18: Yeah, my name is Gator.
16: Gator. Yeah. Yeah. Yeah.
18: Yeah, I was a pimp. Yeah, I was a pimp.
17: You'd be you'd probably be a pretty damn good pimp.
16: No, I would not. I'm too nice.
17: I know,
16: no.
17: but you are, and they would respect, no. And they were like, you know what? I'm going to work harder. I'm going to sell this thing harder.
18: He'd be like Butters.
17: Because look how nice and jolly he is.
16: No, they'd rip me off because they know I'm nice.
18: Well, Butters didn't get ripped off. He was the nicest pimp ever in that episode of South Park.
17: See?
16: Yeah, it's South Park, though. It's Butters. I mean, I'm saying. I don't want to do that. That's not something that I
17: want to
16: do.
17: I'm not saying that's what you want to do. I don't aspire
16: to do that.
17: But you just admitted that you have a pimp walk now. So that's, yeah. So, you know, that we got to ask questions. Why do you have a pimp walk?
16: That's just the way I walk. It's my swag.
17: Okay. That's all I need to know.
16: It's my swag.
17: That's your swag. The Schriebel swag is crazy.
16: Gouter don't play. That's good. Pimp name is Round Daddy. That's right. That's my pimp, Round Daddy.
17: I think you would be really good.
16: Down the block.
17: Yeah.
16: Get his money.
17: Hey, Round Daddy's coming. Here he comes in the Dodge Aerostar.
16: In the minivan. To collect. Rode through. Collected in a minivan. Yeah. Hey, girls, how's it going today? You guys do well? What kind of money are we making? We're making some money today. Let's go.
17: See? Is that what? You're really good at that.
16: I was not good at that. It's just me riffing.
17: I don't know.
16: Pimp walk, more like plump walk.
18: All right, I showed Mark the photo that you posted.
16: Yeah.
18: Shout out Jimmy Wilson for this response. A gout time. We get to see Mark.
17: I love.
16: I had people.
18: You've started a.
17: Oh, it's a
18: tsunami.
17: It's a move. Just
16: I had
17: endless
16: people
17: jokes.
16: During my weird Wednesday After Dark episode last night. I had terrorists commenting about pyramids under the tomb or tombs under the pyramids and gout. I'm sitting there trying to talk about the Vargina Brazilian UFO case.
17: The Vargina?
16: Vargina.
17: Wow.
16: Yeah, Vargina Brazil.
17: Wow.
16: Justin Soforo made the joke immediately.
17: Well, of course.
16: With Anna sitting right there.
17: Yeah, did she get uncomfortable? No.
16: No.
17: Because
16: no.
17: She's used to it now.
16: Well, yeah, it was a Borat reference that said Vargina, gotcha. And he said sleeve of wizard. And I can't explain the joke. Then Anna was like, what are you talking about? And then we told her, and she was like, and then we moved on.
17: I've got
16: terrorists on there while I'm trying to talk about a very serious UFO case, and they're doing that to me.
17: I mean,
16: I'm just trying to do a public service and let people know what's going on in their world, in the unseen world.
17: And here we're talking gout.
16: I
17: didn't know when I claimed that you had gout. I never know.
16: I never had it.
17: That I never knew that it would grow the legs and now be my brainchild.
16: Yeah.
17: I mean, it is. Every time somebody texts in about gout,
16: it's you.
17: My heart grows. I feel like the Grinch.
16: Yeah,
17: like
16: pride in that. I'm proud of that.
17: I did that.
16: Do all people that are into conspiracy theories and aliens have gout or? Schriebel buried his gout diagnosis in the. See that. Selling Girl Scout cookies at the same time. as I'm pimping.
17: Yeah, maybe. You could double dip.
16: I could do Girl Scout cookies and prostitution. Hey, Rick, great show last night. You should get Double J to join one night as a special guest. Would you do that?
17: Yeah.
16: Would you hop on? Now, are you just saying that? Just to, like, because the way you said that.
17: That did hit
16: like, it. Yeah, I'll do that.
17: I mean,
16: yeah.
17: I don't know. I don't have anything to bring to the table.
16: Well, that doesn't, okay.
17: I can't do an hour and a half about aliens because I don't know. I don't have that much knowledge about it.
16: You don't think it doesn't matter. Because here's how the show works. Here's the apparatus of the show.
17: Now, hold on. Are we showing our face yet, or are you still behind the
16: screen? I'm still behind secrecy.
17: Okay, gotcha.
16: It sets the mood better that way.
17: Does everybody just see your lips moving and the tip of your nose?
16: No, they can see, like, you can see my outline. So
17: you can see your print?
16: So, huh?
17: Your outline.
16: What did you say before that? What is that?
17: Your print.
16: What is that?
17: That's your outline.
16: What? Okay, no, this has another meaning. This has an entirely different. So Tanner can't save you right now. He can't save you. He's in the back of the bark.
17: You know, you've never heard that.
16: No,
17: like your outline of yourself.
16: Okay,
17: your print.
16: I'm guessing we're talking about a specific part of your body,
17: your face, your head.
16: No, I'm not familiar with that. I've not heard of this.
17: All I said was they can see your print.
16: They can see me anyway. The way the show works,
17: yep,
16: is you can play a you can be perfect because I set up all of the information,
17: okay,
16: and I tell the story and I talk about the case. And we play clips,
17: story time,
16: and stream. So, exactly.
17: Love that.
16: And then Justin and Anna kind of ask questions,
17: okay,
16: and give their thoughts about that. Like, it's not like we talk about whatever we're talking about that night,
17: okay.
16: And so it's not, you don't have to, like, I told both of them, like, if you want to do some research on this and read up about it, if you have time, go ahead. Justin was able to, so he had a working idea of what we're going to discuss.
17: Gotcha.
16: And it did. And she went
17: came in,
16: blind. She came in blind. She's, yeah, like, no, I didn't read anything. But that's fine. That's fine.
17: That's like how I come in here every day for, yeah, the show.
16: Exactly. I'm used to it. But they both ask great questions, and it's really fun.
17: Yeah, I could be a part of that.
16: Okay.
17: How long does it last?
16: About an hour to about an hour and 15 minutes.
17: Okay.
16: Just depending. Like, last night, we started about 10:07 and got done at about 11:20.
17: Okay, wow.
16: So we went a little. As the show goes on, the questions become deeper.
17: Yeah, and it evolves.
16: And it evolves, and then we go start going down more rabbit holes, and it's a blast.
17: I've had a lot of fun doing it so far. I'll go back and watch snippets of both of them.
16: Yeah,
17: tonight.
16: Yeah. If you want to, yeah, go ahead and check it on ESPN Plus.
17: I would
16: go and look at the first episode, the second episode, and tell us what you think.
17: And again,
16: you can do this. Like, there's no doubt in my mind, you would be fine. You've done Weird Wednesday with me before, and you did fine.
17: I wasn't here on a Wednesday. I did, like,
16: not a Wednesday, but I've done that type of content with you on this show before.
17: I'm a chameleon.
16: You can do whatever.
17: I can do whatever you.
16: You'd be fine.
17: Whatever the boss tells me to do, that's what I do.
16: I'm not the boss. Breast cancer got pink. Prostate cancer got blue. What color do you get for gout, Rig?
17: Green.
16: Green. I was about to say green, too.
17: You're wearing green today for gout.
16: You really do need an impressive print to be in the pimping business, don't you? See, I don't know what we're talking about now. I still don't know what this is referring to.
17: You've never heard of the print?
16: No.
17: Like, okay.
16: No.
17: Let me see if I can.
16: Can you explain it to me where it's not filthy?
17: Yeah.
16: Okay. That's all I want. This is
17: sweatpants of a certain color.
16: Okay, gray sweatpants.
17: Bingo.
16: Okay. See, now I understand.
17: Yeah.
16: No, you can only see me from.
17: But you said they could see your outline.
16: Yes. So of my
17: head,
16: of my upper body.
17: Yes.
16: My upper shoulders.
17: Your print. That is technically
16: your
17: print.
16: I don't think so. I'm not going to sign off on that. Are you experiencing foot pain and burning? Is it possible you suffer from neuropathy? My mom has neuropathy. It sucks. Big Rig sells Gout Scout cookies. It's the reason Corey bought you gray sweatpants. She did get me some gray sweatpants for Christmas. I don't know. Maybe she's like doing that for her.
17: You should ask.
16: I don't know. Did you buy those, like,
17: for
16: me to wear so you could, like, look.
17: Look where?
16: At these

0: Roman just sent us a text.
1: Oh, see, I didn't know that number.
0: That's Roman.
1: Okay.
0: Oh, that was funny.
1: Yeah.
0: That was funny, Rome.
1: We echo that same.
0: Yeah. Yeah. We're like, huh? Anyway.
1: Yep.
0: What were we talking about?
1: We were talking about Prince.
0: We're done with that. Couple of things. The lower the DEF CON is, the worse. Okay. So DEF CON 1.
1: Oh.
0: 2, Big Rig's pimp names to be Pepper Jack, like from Always Sunny. That's pretty good.
1: That is good.
0: The earliest signs of gout can be traced to the...
1: I love him.
0: Pyramids are tombs for kings who had gout.
1: Oh, that's a good one.
0: Struble buried his gout diagnosis in the tombs under the pyramids. Yeah. Isn't it connected to the tomb?
1: You did that.
0: You all just don't want us to do a show today. Oh, there is an account called Jack Struble.
1: Is it really?
0: Oh, my gosh. There is. Parody, big fan of the Big Rig, James Struble, America, UK, class of 29. Well, the first tweet 11 minutes ago, Matt Jones sucks.
1: Is that your first parody account?
0: Yeah.
1: You look so excited.
0: I am excited. Never had a parody account before.
1: I got to go follow it.
0: I got to follow it right now. I'm so proud of whoever did this. This is it's a sincere form of flattery. And I'm very proud of that, Jack Struble. I thought it was like a dirty joke because that's what's going on today. There is a Jack Grossman, which I also like too. big Jack. Okay, Jack. All right, here. It's just me.
1: Look at the picture of you.
0: Just a bunch of tweets by me. Old Miss is jacked. I'm jacked up.
1: Look
0: at those muscles. This is great because there's a fat Mike Rutherford account,
1: but
0: I got the jacked account. I get muscles.
1: How long would it take you to look like that?
0: No, okay. You know more about weightlifting, and because I've been out of the game for a long time. All right, I'm falling back. There we go.
1: It take a long time. You would have to do
0: how many years?
1: You'd have to do. Some,
0: I mean, those arms have veins busting out. I'm going to send this to my wife and see what she thinks of this.
1: Do it.
0: No, I'm going to.
1: I know.
0: During the break, I'm going to send this to her. Like, what if I look like this?
1: And what if she's like, "Oh my gosh, James.
0: I better get to the gym." I better start going. If that's her reaction.
1: Planet Fitness, here I come.
0: Planet Fitness, here I come. Roll the purple carpet out.
1: Straight
0: for
1: gear.
0: Just oh yeah.
1: You got to shoot up. You got to get like that. You got to get.
0: I look
1: some
0: really
1: gear.
0: Good like that too.
1: I know. Like you
0: like,
1: have
0: I look handsome.
1: Like you have the biggest face, but
0: I do have a big face.
1: But it's not. It
0: fits my body.
1: It fits your body. Yeah. You can't have like a little head.
0: No.
1: Yeah, a little head messes up the print. You see what I'm saying? And that's what it fits there. I mean, it does. I mean, if you look, if that picture,
0: none worse than having a little head.
1: If that picture had a small head on,
0: well, I almost had another joke there, but I thought it was maybe too much.
1: Well,
0: I almost said this to my wife and her friend that would not be good. There you go.
1: No, you sent it to the friend too.
0: There. What if I looked like this? All right.
1: I can't wait for her.
0: All right. I sent it to her. Let's see what she says.
1: Your life might change. your habits might change really quickly.
0: The beer's gone. No more Lee's. No more Joella's.
1: Straight whey protein.
0: No, yeah. No more.
1: You're going to have to get Next Level Nutrition to come out and be our sponsor.
0: one of the people responded, which one is Mark? Where's Mark? You almost can't see him in the picture because we're both gigantic human beings.
1: And we're both wearing dark.
0: We're all wearing all black.
1: He just kind of blends in to our midsection.
0: It's almost like he's a floating head. It's like Mark's head's just floating.
1: His head is directly underneath your boob.
0: God, we're a lot.
1: Massive.
0: We're massive compared to Mark.
1: Massive.
0: That's insane. All right, let's take a break. On the other end, we'll do the portal superlatives, World Cup update. Mexico 2, South Africa's nil still.
2: Suck it ends.
0: So they go 90 minutes, right?
3: And then, extra time.
0: Oh, my wife responded. Hold on.
3: Uh-oh.
1: Please say yes. Please say yes. Oh, you look so hot.
0: I wouldn't be mad.
1: Ah! Let's go, Street. Let's go to the gym. Right now. She wouldn't be mad?
0: Yeah, I wouldn't be mad.

0: Strebel. I'm saying this lovingly. You look exact opposite of that guy.
1: I know. I know what it looks like every day of the year. I wake up and I see it. I understand. I get it.
0: You got to go to the gym now, dude.
1: I know.
0: We got to do some curls.
1: Like she?
0: And some skull crushers.
1: She's a very subtle person.
0: So that's...
1: That's like...
0: That speaks volumes.
1: Yes. Yeah. Because her subtlety...
0: Is the thing.
1: And like, with that subtle response, I know that she looked at that and was like, oh. Ooh. Like, oh. Okay.
0: All right.
1: Can you work out? Can you get a workout regimen for me?
0: I can.
1: I need someone to make a diet plan for me.
0: Oh, I'm not good at
1: that. I didn't ask you for the diet plan.
0: I can do the weightlifting.
1: I asked you for the weightlifting regimen. I need
0: whey protein.
1: Okay, Tanner, is there anything you can help with here? My wife really likes that picture of me with muscles.
0: Jack Strebel.
1: She really likes it.
2: I mean, I'm probably the last person to ask for
0: Nikki V. Like, he can give you some. Nick.
1: I'm trying to. Who's the fittest person at the station?
2: Oh, we had this discussion. It's Ethan Moore or Mark.
1: Yeah, Mark. Well, yeah,
2: right here.
1: Mark. He works at two restaurants. Mark, could you design a meal plan for me to help me lose weight? Could you help me with that?
2: No, probably not.
0: The fabulous one.
1: Phil Baker, he's in good shape. I don't think he eats healthy, though.
0: Well, I mean.
2: He looks like he does.
1: He does look like he does.
0: Yeah, but some people don't.
1: James is thin. Maybe he can help me.
0: Yeah, but James, I mean, yeah. Maybe he can. But you don't want that. You don't need thin.
1: No, I need like someone to design a meal prep plan to help me cut muscle.
0: I understand how to do it. I don't do it all the time.
1: But you know how to
2: build muscle?
0: Well, we're going to have to
2: cut fat, build muscle.
1: Cut fat, build muscle.
0: Yeah, you can technically do it at the same time, but there's a fine line between.
1: So, okay, what would be the best plan for me? Should I just go straight like I have what I have? And I'll lose weight while I'm working out anyway,
0: right.
1: But like I just want to morph this Play-Doh
2: you can do the,
1: into Lincoln Logs.
2: The most blank thing I've ever seen is just dudes will do grilled chicken with white rice and broccoli.
1: See, no.
2: Broccoli, that gets really
1: common. It gets really old really fast.
0: No, you don't have to do that.
1: And I don't want to make separate meals every night. You like, I make a meal for my family, then I make this.
0: It's calories in, calories out
1: for me.
0: Is what it is.
1: Calories in, calories out.
0: You can make healthy options. I mean, I've lost in the past month and a half, I've lost 25.
1: Okay.
0: And I just ground beef is a good one.
1: Okay.
0: Ground beef. You can make stuff in the crock pot.
1: I do that.
0: The healthy stuff in the crock pot is really, really easy.
1: I need to cut out all fast food.
0: No. There's options at fast food restaurants. Like you go to Chick-fil-A, what I do now is I get a grilled chicken wrap.
1: Ugh.
0: It's actually good with a little bit of avocado ranch. Mm. And then you get some grilled nuggets with it.
1: I want.
0: But you want, or like if you go
1: grilled
0: to.
1: Grilled nuggets.
0: Like,
1: not that spicy chicken sandwich with the breading.
0: Or if you get like breakfast, they have the egg white grill.
1: Now,
0: it's delicious.
1: I like egg whites. I do like that.
0: It's chicken, egg white grill. It's delicious. And it's only like, with the hash browns, it's like 650 calories.
2: Okay. I'll say my only piece of advice.
1: Yes.
2: Just smoothies. I don't know.
1: Smoothies.
2: If you don't like vegetables,
0: whey protein.
2: Throw in the vegetables that you don't really want to eat because they taste like ass.
1: Yeah,
2: but they're good for you. So just throw them in a blender,
1: put some peanut butter in there, and bam, you're good.
0: Or you could just get a bunch of gear.
1: Gear is right. No,
0: like steroids.
1: No, I'm not doing that. I'm not. Well,
2: what is the other one? SARS.
0: SARMS.
2: SARMS.
1: SARS is a respiratory disease.
2: You could always get that. That might help.
1: I don't want SARS. No, I'm good. I'm fine without SARS.
0: I knew that was something bad, but I didn't know exactly.
1: SARS was like COVID before COVID.
0: That's what
1: people were all scared. SARS. We had swine flu, bird flu, SARS. Everyone was trying to scare us with that.
2: What was swine flu? The scientific name? H1N1?
1: H1N1, yeah. Bingo. Yeah,
2: I remember that hearing that.
0: They say Pig Rig almost had it, but we got away from it.
2: He started it.
1: I didn't start.
0: He was patient zero for swine.
1: No, I was not. Texter, of course, Rig likes the whites. Egg whites, you jackass.
0: He did say, did you find that of Strebel?
2: I couldn't find it.
0: Oh, it's 419. Go from 419, 418 to 420.
1: I love that a random Twitter account has motivated Strebel his entire lifestyle. Listen.
0: No, it's the
1: wife's reaction.
0: reaction.
3: To the random.
0: To the random.
3: Like, Jack Strebel might be the best thing that's ever happened to you.
0: It really might. It could change my life completely.
3: I think you need steroids.
0: Like,
3: a man of your age, if I see a man of your age, and I'm not calling you old.
0: I am old, but it's okay. 44.
3: Like, when you see guys that are older that are jacked like that, you don't get that naturally.
2: Like Frank Thomas.
0: No, yeah, I don't think I could make that happen.
3: You have to have some extra because you just don't have as much.
0: I'll just take creatine just the way Mark McGwire did. just took creatine.
3: Or get the stuff that that Bob Baffert rubs on horses' ass.
0: Yeah, exactly. Yeah, Diener, can I get Baffert's number? Do you have Baffert's number? I want that horse cream.
3: Horse cream.
0: Mad cow disease was the other one. I didn't start that either. But I remember mad cow disease. Everyone was scared of that, too.
3: Didn't they all come from Africa?
0: No, I don't
3: Except
0: think so.
3: Except COVID. I feel like they all come from Africa.
0: No, I'm pretty sure bird flu came from Asia. Mad cow disease was like England.
3: Really?
0: Yeah. Mm. Yeah, yeah. Not all diseases come from one continent.
3: Like it.
0: No. They're worldwide.
3: Okay.
0: Worldwide.
3: None start here though. Ever.
2: Swine flu originated in central Mexico.
0: Okay, so there you go. So bird flu was in Asia, and that was North American continent. So it's all.
3: And
0: over
3: COVID
0: the place.
3: Was where?
0: COVID was
2: Wuhan, China.
0: Yeah. Is it the wet market though? Was not in a lab. Don't say that.
3: What's a wet market?
0: It's like
2: Randy Marsh started it.
0: Yeah, Randy Marsh. It's like where they go and where like people go and buy like animals and like is food that, and stuff like that.
3: Have you seen like the parodies of the Indian street food people?
0: Yes,
3: dude, they're hilarious.
0: Those are funny.
3: You eat that if you were in
0: India?
3: Yeah, like you watch those videos.
0: I've seen some of them. I don't know if I would.
2: Seen the rocket soda one?
3: Yes.
2: Why does it make that noise?
3: I don't know.
2: How much carbonation's in that?
3: It's crazy.
0: I haven't seen that.
3: Watching them put like my man's frying eggs
0: with his hands. I know.
3: Like, I could imagine like Strebel's face as
0: I'm not eating. Oh. No.
3: As Diksha's over there making some scrambled eggs.
0: I need utensils. I need utensils. I need the people handling my food using utensils.
3: Do that to be gloved up? Because ain't a glove in sight.
0: I prefer gloves.
3: I know you do.
0: I prefer gloved up.
3: I know you do.
0: What does that mean?
3: I don't know.
0: Okay, we did it. Viva la Mexico, más cervezas. That's right. Mexico's going to win. Let's go. 7 minutes is extra time. All right, let's take a break. On the other end, we'll finally actually talk sports. It's a roundtable here on ESPN 680-105.
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6: Is Zoran Mamdani a luminary?
7: Who?
6: The mayor of New York City.
7: Why would he be a luminary?
6: It's just a joke. Like he
7: Zoran Mamdani?
6: Zoran Mamdani.
7: Oh, sorry.
6: He's a communist. Okay. There's two Hall of Fame parts to that. Just Jeffrey's going drawing Bob Dominey. It been me just going, he's a communist. It just cuts off.
8: The excitement in your voice. He's a communist.
7: He was so happy about communism
6: He's a communist. It's the Roundtable here on ESPN 680, 105.7. James Strebel, Justin Jeffries, Tanner Brunovesso. And now, officially, intern Mark. He's the intern of the Roundtable. Congratulations, Mark!
7: Welcome, woo! Mark. Welcome.
6: Would you like to say some words to the people?
7: The people want to hear from you, Mark.
6: Now that you're official, we all want to hear from you, Mark.
9: Good morning, Vietnam.
6: Yeah!
7: That's fantastic. Yeah!
6: Welcome aboard, Mark. We're excited to have you, friend.
7: Yes. I'm super excited.
9: Thank you. I appreciate it.
6: You're welcome. You're very welcome. That was great.
7: We are now officially the most ethnically diverse show at ESPN.
6: We are. Yeah. We absolutely are. I am happy with that banner.
7: You
6: leading
7: are.
6: The way forward with that.
7: We need to make a banner.
6: We need to make a banner that says that. You're exactly right.
7: With Jack
6: right.
7: Daddy, though.
6: With Jack Strebel. Yeah. Not. By the way, there's an update to that.
7: There's an update. My man's over here sulking. You have tears in your beard.
6: My shoulders just slumped a little bit.
7: You're substantial. Wait till your shoulders look like
6: Jack Strebel. So
7: you can't slump those.
6: So there's a new picture that the Jack Strebel account.
7: Nude?
6: A new.
7: Oh, sorry.
6: A new picture that the Jack Strebel account has put out, and it's the one we just took.
7: Yeah.
6: It's Mark in the middle. It's myself. It's you, and he made me like even bigger than the original picture. And I have a big rig cutoff on. Yeah. My legs are sculpted.
7: They are.
6: I have sculpted legs, and so I sent that one to my wife.
7: I didn't know you did that.
6: I did.
7: What did she say? Subtly, what did she say?
6: Interesting. Oh.
7: She wants it bad. This went from a great thing to maybe a terrible thing.
6: Because now she could be like,
7: damn.
6: Like she saw the peak version of me.
7: Now she's going to look at you like.
6: And now I'll walk in the house tonight.
7: You're shuffling.
6: With my pimp walk.
7: She's going to be like, where's the guy in the picture?
6: She's going to be like, it's going to be 12:30 a.m. I'm going to wake up with my CPAP mask on.
7: She's going to look at you in disgust.
6: And I'll look over and their phone's glowing. And I'm like, oh, who's she texting? And I look over and she's looking at the picture of Jack Strebel. Just staring at it. With lust in her eyes.
7: Is it Wolverine that has the picture?
6: Yeah, it's Wolverine. Yeah, the meme.
7: That's Corey with
6: Jack Strebel.
7: She's going to start DMing Jack Strebel.
6: She's going to look at that picture and just like the, oh yeah. And then like, oh, are you okay? She turns around, looks at me.
7: Don't touch me.
6: Get off of me. If only Jack Strebel were in this bed, we wouldn't be sleeping. Gout gate.
7: Oh, man.
6: Roundtable about to get defunded by Trump because it's too diverse. That's right.
7: ICE will be in here quick.
6: ICE knock on the window. We heard there's diversity in here.
7: Too much.
6: We need to look. We need to make sure that the quotas are met. It's not too much. Hey, Round Daddy, Bill Belichick called he wants his hoodie back. Is Mark one of those 12-year-old G's who's already in college? No. How old are you, Mark? How old are you? Oh, we can't hear you. We can't hear you. We gotta hit the button. Yeah, there you go. Okay. Oh, still here. It's okay. I think you have to hold it down.
9: Hello?
6: There you go. Yeah.
9: There we go. I'm 20 years old.
6: You're 20 years 20 old. Years so he's 20 old. Years old. Yeah, I thought he's a man. He's a man.
7: He's a man's man.
6: He's a man's man. He's of man age. Dude cooking with with motor oil with his hands. Back to the street food.
7: Oh,
6: that man. Is. All right, so let's do a little sports. Yeah, so we did a little bit of sports earlier, but most of that was just...
7: Well, this is Cam's fault.
6: This is Cam's fault. Yeah, he got us off kilter.
7: Yes,
6: today.
7: And we haven't had anybody to get us back on kilter.
6: Yeah,
7: until Mark.
6: Now. Until Mark. Actually, Mark's presence. Now that I see Mark and yes. Tanner's not in that seat, I'm like, we got to get back to business.
7: We have to.
6: We have to get back to yes. business.
7: We can't
6: disappoint Mark.
7: Yeah, we can't let the man down.
6: No, we cannot. All right, so. There were portal superlatives. This is done by, I believe, Jeff Borzillo and Myron Metcalf. I'm correct.
7: Did you send me? You don't send me show notes anymore.
6: I didn't today. They were kind of weak show notes, to be honest with you, because on days that I have you in the days I do my most like intense show prep is when I'm solo.
7: Okay.
6: Because I've got to keep myself on track.
7: Correct.
6: And Tanner does a great job of being Mike.
7: Yeah, he's
6: too.
7: Fantastic.
6: He's doing great, but I try to make it more detailed on days where I'm solo.
7: And then when Matt's in here, too.
6: He does well, because with Matt, like, he's more traditional
7: as
6: sports,
7: he should be.
6: You know, kind of back and forth.
7: Yeah.
6: With you, like, I know that the show's going to meander.
7: Yeah.
6: And 90% of the time, when I do a full show sheet, we get to 20% of the topics.
7: Yeah, right.
6: I mean, that's pretty much what it is. So I didn't do a lot today because... Because once I got the okay that you were coming in, I'm like, and there's really not a lot to prep.
7: There
6: for
7: is
6: today.
7: There
6: I mean,
7: isn't.
6: Like I searched. I'm racking my brain. I'm like, what kind of new topics are there? New ways I can spin these topics to make newer content out of them or whatever. And it's like we've diagnosed these basketball rosters to death.
7: Oh yeah, it's like that frog that you dissect 17 times
6: exactly
7: in high school.
6: It's just falling apart.
7: Yeah,
6: and by the end of it, the frog's like got nothing left.
7: Nothing.
6: This got nothing.
7: Throw me
6: left.
7: Away.
6: Yeah, just toss me. Like I'm done. You can't dissect me anymore. I can't dissect Milan Momcilovic any more than I already have.
7: Yeah.
6: So I was like, I'm trying to look at different things, and here we are about to talk about Milan Momcilovic.
7: Right. Yeah.
6: Because
7: come on over here, Froggy.
6: Yeah. Get the frog back out of the trash can. We gotta poke around a little more at the poor frog. All right. So anyway, Jeff Borzillo and Myron Metcalf did transfer portal superlatives. Okay.
7: Mm-hmm.
6: Kentucky got their number one on the, well, actually, Borzillo has an answer, and then Metcalf has an answer.
7: Okay.
6: So the single best player Borzillo said was Milan Momcilovic for Kentucky. So he qualifies that as the best get.
7: For Kentucky.
6: No, in all the portals.
7: Okay, gotcha.
6: Because this is all portal superlatives. So he says Momcilovic and says top-ranked player in his transfer rankings, best shooter in college basketball, and a proven all-conference performer at a high major level. There aren't any questions about how his offensive game will translate. He is 6'8" and led the country in three-point shooting. We all knew that, okay? So Myron Metcalf chooses Flory Badunga. Of course. So
7: of course he does.
6: He's got Badunga. Borzillo has Momcilovic. And honestly, I don't think you go wrong with either one.
7: Agreed.
6: Of them. I'm not going to battle. It's definitely Momcilovic. It's definitely Momcilovic. It only is Milan. It is only Milan. You could say either one of them. You could throw John Blackwell in there too. Mm-hmm. And I wouldn't argue against it because he's a beast. He's fantastic. So, I mean, there are really three guys in my estimation that you could choose from there. And Louisville got one of them. Kentucky got one of them and Duke got the other one.
7: Yeah. Imagine that.
6: And who did, and if we remember, back when, oh my gosh, who's I talking to? I had a guest on here that was like the people. It may have been Branham. But said that it's Louisville, Kentucky, and Duke that spent during the portal era. They spent the most money of any schools.
7: I mean, yeah,
6: those three.
7: That. Yeah,
6: so that makes sense. Best overall class. Metcalf likes Louisville. Borzillo likes Tennessee. National contender that improved his chances the most was Duke by adding John Blackwell, mm-hmm. obviously.
7: Yep.
6: He was the one for them. But, I mean, they were going to be good anyway because it's an odd It's an odd team for John Shire because he doesn't really have a lot of freshmen starting.
7: No, they got a lot of retention.
6: Yeah, they did. Yeah, they had three starters come back.
7: Right, which like you said, is the key, absolutely. And then obviously adding a John Blackwell is humongous to a team that was already, you know, pretty deep and loaded last year.
6: So the DNA of this Duke team is very different than we've seen in the past, where it is retention and portal heavy and not just five-star freshman heavy. So I thought that was interesting. For Metcalf, it was St. John's getting Yusufu and Donnie Freeman.
7: Yeah.
6: Which I thought was, you know, they had a very, very good portal class as well. A team that went from below 500. So before the portal, they were below 500 team. With the portal, they think they're above 500 now. Providence for Metcalf, and you know, they had a new coach there. Probably he did a really, really good job, mm-hmm. Brian Hodgson, of assembling his first team at Providence. Porzillo has Xavier, team that hurt its outlook by not doing enough. Wake Forest, I get it. That's fine. The second one that Metcalf picked interests me a lot. He picked Kansas.
7: Really?
6: Kansas is a team that nobody's talking about for all the wrong reasons.
7: Mm-hmm.
6: Like, I know they got Tyron Stokes. I know they got Tay Kenny. But there aren't many people in college basketball circles that believe in Kansas at all.
7: Really?
6: Yeah. Like
7: that's me not being a basketball Benny, that's really surprising. Especially, like you said, they got Tyron Stokes, which was a massive get.
6: Yeah.
7: Tay Kenny, I understand that. But, you know, don't we just put blind faith into Bill Self?
6: Well, he's been kind of down these last couple of seasons.
7: I mean, that's true. That is true.
6: He's had a couple first-round exits. He's had, what were they this year, first-round or second-round exit? I mean.
7: And they've talked a lot about the retirement. Like, did he just come back just for Tyron Stokes?
6: That's the rumor, is that the only reason he's back in college basketball is so he could coach Tyron Stokes.
7: Right, which I guess I understand, but
6: he better hope it goes well.
7: So you talk about Kansas. I wonder if I want to say I heard this maybe on Andy's show. But is Tyron Stokes, now that they got Milan Manchelovic, upset with his pick of Kansas instead of Kentucky? Because, like you said, nobody's talking about Kansas.
6: No.
7: I mean, is Kansas a top, what are they, a top 20?
6: Back in top 25.
7: Exactly. Yeah. So I wonder if, you know, when Tyron Stokes made that choice to go to Kansas, if he was like, yeah, I'm going to be the reason why we rise in the ranks.
6: And it didn't happen.
7: Everybody's just sitting there not talking about it.
6: Milan joins Kentucky. What and they now, do, they rise jump. And yeah. they jump in the ranks.
7: Exactly.
6: That's a great question.
7: Exactly.
6: That's a really good question.
7: And I heard that. I can't remember exactly who asked. I wish I could give credit where it was due. It was probably Andy or Nick. But, I mean, I was starting to kind of rack my brain. And, you know, when I was coming into you know, college, and you make your decision, and especially my decision was way, you know, lower than what he did.
6: Did you have hats on the table?
7: No, because I committed.
6: You committed while you were there.
7: Yeah, I committed before my senior year was over.
6: Okay.
7: But, you know, you get that commitment, and then, you know, then you go and you read the things, and you're like, oh, yeah, we got Corey Peters, Micah Johnson, Justin Jeffries, and you start to see all these guys, and you're talked about a little bit more. And I feel like I sat in a Kroger parking lot watching the Tyron Stokes commitment.
6: That's where you were?
7: Yeah, that's where I was. After we left here, I had to go pick up something from Kroger. And that's the last time I've thought about Kansas.
6: Yeah.
7: And even the stuff that, you know, doing what we do here and the little bit of show prep that I try to do, you know, reading some of this, that's the last thing I've heard about Kansas.
6: Yeah.
7: And you bringing that up, you know, kind of triggered, you know, I mean, is he like, damn, I did this and we're just chilling. Like,
6: no one's really talking about it. Nobody really cares
7: about Kansas anymore. So that's something that I've wondered.
6: Yeah, no, that's so here's what Metcalf said about Kansas. And this makes a lot of sense because they lost a lot in terms of the transfer portal, and his estimation is they did not counteract losing these three players enough. Okay, so this is what he says. Top 2026 high school recruit Tyron Stokes is a unique prospect. You saw Stokes on the grassroots circuit, then you know the 6'7" player should dominate the college basketball scene. But we made the same assumption about Peterson. Last season, Lawrence showed the challenges of leaning on bright young stars in a game increasingly full of veterans. Even the best prospects need time to find their footing. After losing Badunga, Bryson Tiller, and Melvin Council Jr., Coach Bill Self will turn to Stokes and another five-star prospect, Taylen Kinney, in a strong Big 12. Self's only returning veteran is Cole Rosario, who averaged 3.4 points per game after losing the fleet of players who saved the Jayhawks' season when Pearson wrestled through injuries. But Self didn't add the caliber of veterans who can replace the experience his team lost, shifting more of the burden onto the shoulders of his talented young duo. So basically, they're saying what I said. Yeah. I mean, he lost a lot. He didn't do enough to replace it. And with, I mean, it's just essentially Tay Kenny and Tyron Stokes are the dudes on the team.
7: Yeah.
6: Like, I mean, they have more players than that, but like, those are the only players that anyone knows anything about or thinks are going to make any kind of impact in college basketball. And the rest is like a team of role players. And like you said, the Big 12 is stacked. It's stacked. Yeah. I mean, you got Houston, you got BYU, who's been on the upturn, Iowa State.
8: Mm-hmm.
6: I mean, you've got really, really good teams in the Big 12. Arizona in there as well. Arizona State, we'll see with them, with their new coach from St. Mary's. I'm not so sold on them. They were a disaster with Bobby Hurley, who, you know, everyone just Texas still Tech. Just Texas Tech really, really good. Yeah, I mean, it's a stacked conference. And, I mean, Kansas might be fifth, sixth best team in that conference. And, you know, we talk a lot around here about where Mark Pope and Pat Kelsey. But the thing is Bill Self's like, I got two titles. It's whatever.
7: Cool. Yeah,
6: and he's
7: yeah.
6: at the end of his career. I mean, yeah. Everyone knows the end is around the corner for him in his career.
7: He just wants to ride off in the sunset.
6: He's trying. He's going to get out earlier than Cal is. He's trying to do the three titles instead of the two titles like Cal. But that second title puts you above other coaches. There are a lot of coaches with just one title.
7: Mm-hmm.
6: It's the coaches that have multiples what gets set apart. He's already
7: separates
6: done
7: you.
6: Yeah.
7: Yeah.
6: Biggest surprise, Medcalf said Missouri, Brazil said West Virginia. So there we go. So those are the pros. I think they did a really good job, honestly, and I can't disagree too much with anything they said about any of the teams or players they pinpointed. So that's good. But yeah, Kansas is going to be very, very interesting. I think Louisville goes to Kansas and plays them for an exhibition.
7: Oh, that's right, because they came here, right?
6: Yeah, because they came here last year, so Louisville will be going to Kansas.
7: That's interesting. So Flory's going back to his own
6: stomping. Yeah, Flory's going back to Fog Allen.
7: That will be interesting. And the thing is, I mean, like you said, college just athletics in general are so veteran-led that, you know, you got to have a special group of young players, you know, to be like that 2012 Kentucky team. They still had those vets, those OGs, those old heads to help them through. And, you know, being a Tyron Stokes who, I mean, let's kind of be honest, he has
6: the best reputation.
7: Correct. Exactly. And, you know, if he gets in those situations, he's going to need some kind of senior leadership.
6: To guide him.
7: Everybody does. Everybody has to have those OGs to be able to lean on. And it'll be interesting to see if Self can find that. And then, you know, like you said, my thing, especially moving forward, is, you know, if Self is able to go off and make some type of run, is this his swan song? Is Tyron Stokes,
6: if he can
7: take that and do anything with it, is that the one where he's like, I'm cool, I'm going to the house?
6: I think regardless what happens this season,
7: you think it's over?
6: I think it's that. I actually believe, like, because Tyron Stokes, if everything works with him, if he can stay within his own head, and he can just play basketball, I think he can be really, really good, number one pick caliber player. Like, he's really, really good. But if he thinks it's just him and Tay Kenny, and they're surrounded by a bunch of, you know, again, they're power five players, but like mid-tier power five players, and they're losing, he's like, I'm doing all I can do.
7: Yeah.
6: And like,
7: Where's the help?
6: And I could see that going off the rails if that does happen. I'm not guaranteeing that's going to happen, but I could see that scenario playing out. Let's read a couple of texts here. We'll take our final break. I'm DMing Jack Strebel. Is DMing Jack Strebel even cheating? I mean, I wouldn't be happy if I found out my wife is DMing some parody account that just is pretending to be me and not me.
7: But it is technically you.
6: But it's not.
7: But it's not you.
6: But it's not me.
7: I mean, that's a great question. I mean, she's looking at a picture of you.
6: She's fantasizing about me.
7: That's you.
6: A picture of me with muscles. But the person that runs the account isn't me.
7: True.
6: See, that's where I get
7: messed up. But she thinks she's looking at you.
6: Huh.
7: Good question.
6: That's a really good question. Yeah. That's a deep philosophical question.
7: Let us know how it works out.
6: Need a philosophy professor. It's the round DEI table with Round Daddy. That's right. That's right. All right. Let's do our final break. On the other end, let's see here. What do we want to talk about? I still have some things here. I want to ask you about unofficial visits because apparently they're really super shadowy. College football tiers for quarterbacks. Where does our guy
7: Minchie Min,
6: where does he land? Where does Keen Holtz land? 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
26: Mitchie Man.
6: Wish
26: death upon me. Blood in my eye, dog, and I can't see.
6: Yeah.
26: I'm trying to be what I'm destined to be. 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
6: 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James Strebel, Justin Jeffries, Tanner Brunemesso, and Mark Sears got you for the next 30 minutes or so. We'll get you to some Soccer City immediately following the show. Text line 437-968 UPS Jobs text line. So check that out. I mean, the Mitchie Men part was creative by itself, but the way you threw naysayers in there,
7: I don't know. I blacked
6: that,
7: out.
6: You did. I mean that was because I was wondering when you came up to that. I was like, what is he going to do? Like, what's he about to do here?
7: What am I going to do?
6: What's he going to do here?
7: That's dangerous.
6: It's dangerous.
7: I mean,
6: but you went into it seamlessly.
7: You let the inmates run the asylum and that thing. Yeah, you get the train started running. I didn't even know where I was going.
6: Yeah, you started freestyling, and I was like, okay.
7: I was like, we're going to see how we land the plane.
6: And you did. You landed it perfectly. 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So there we go. We

0: love our Joel's around here. There's actually some left over.
1: I know.
0: So I got a piece of chicken. I got some mac and cheese. It was good.
1: Mac and cheese slaps.
0: It does. It's not going to help me look like Jack Strebel. So.
1: No. Yeah, we got to.
0: Yeah, it's not going to help me.
1: It's not.
0: See, that's going to. Like, I complain about not having the food here, and that's probably in my best interest.
1: But yeah, it might be now.
0: Might be now.
1: I think maybe. Man. I don't know. Maybe you just need to take Comrex home, eat it with or you just bring your food. Bring chicken
0: bring
1: and rice.
0: Bring my food with me. Bring my steamed vegetables and rice.
1: Yeah, and your smoothie.
0: My smoothie.
1: I
0: can't drink beer.
1: I mean, I'll never look like that. I mean, I'm in pretty decent shape right now.
0: You are.
1: But I'll never look like that ever in my life. I won't.
0: You might. Wish upon a star.
1: I love to drink beer.
0: I do too. That's really going to be the killer. It's not food for me. It's the beer.
1: Maybe you just need to go to some different alcohol.
0: I can just drink straight bourbon.
1: Well, vodka, I think, is the
0: I don't like vodka.
1: Is the choice of like weight loss.
0: Weight loss vodka is I'm pretty sure. I don't like vodka. I can't drink vodka.
2: No. I always see that. It's like the comparison, and it's just beers and fried food, and it's like, I don't know, like 1,600 calories. Yeah. And then it's like
0: enough for the day.
2: A vodka soda and a salad, and it was like 800 calories. And it's like, see, guys, it's that easy. It's
0: I could probably do vodka and soda. I like the vodka and soda. I like that.
1: You can use my little Kool-Aid.
2: Yeah.
0: Oh, yeah. I could. Hold on. Don't those have sugar in them?
1: No.
0: Oh yeah, you buy the ones without sugar. Yeah, y'all see that?
1: Here's what you can do. So my old boss put me on this.
0: Yeah,
1: it's a lake drink. He does water, vodka, and that.
0: Oh, but that is good. Yeah. Some ice.
1: Yeah, I think you said.
0: No, but that is good.
1: Said it's too good.
0: Okay, I can see that because you can't taste the
1: alcohol.
0: The vodka. Did you just shot a vodka in it?
1: I mean, whatever.
0: Just pour till you can't pour anymore. Yeah. Maybe I can switch. Maybe I can
1: I don't know. I can't.
0: With vodka and lemonade, man, the way Jack Grossman was. Vodka and lemonade.
1: I mean, no, I won't be mean.
0: What?
2: No. Yeah, but he's a Pink Whitney guy, right?
1: Like, what does
2: he's
1: that doing, mean?
0: It's a Pink Whitney.
2: It's the Pink Lemonade vodka.
0: Oh, okay. Is that what it's called?
1: A Pink Whitney?
0: A Pink Whitney.
2: Yeah, that's what the bottle's called.
1: Sounds like a
2: New Amsterdam.
1: Sounds like a Karma Sutra position.
2: It was made by the hockey podcaster, but it got really big.
0: There it is. Yeah, yeah. The popular pink lemonade flavored vodka created by New Amsterdam Vodka in collaboration with Ryan Whitney and the Spittin' Chicklets podcast.
1: Yeah. They do Bob Sports.
2: The
1: golf thing. Yeah.
2: They do. That was the worst month of college ever when that got announced that it was coming out. And like me being on the hockey team, guys, we gotta support Whitney. And I remember the first month being like, guys, these hangovers, they suck. There's too much sugar in these damn things. And,
0: see, that's the other problem. There's a lot of sugar in that.
1: No, that's why you make your own, buddy.
0: Yeah, that's true.
1: We'll get Jack together.
0: Okay, let's get Jack together.
1: Yeah,
0: let's. Never mind. I almost went down another path. I stopped. Like I said, I'm being good today.
1: I was wondering where you
0: were. I almost did it. All right, so here's the quarterback tiers according to CBS Sports. I mean, your obvious Heisman candidates are the usual suspects. Dante Moore, Oregon. Still shocked he came back.
1: Me too.
2: He didn't want to play for the Jets.
0: I guess not.
2: Who's picking number two?
0: Here's the problem. They'll be picking number two next year too.
1: Yeah, so he can't get away from
0: it. I mean, the Jets are going to be picking the top three next year as well. So if you didn't want to go Jets, sorry, they're going to be back.
2: Yeah, but Geno's there, so.
0: Yeah,
1: I wonder what his bag is at Oregon. It's got to be.
0: You got to think $7 million.
1: That's what I'm thinking. And $6-7 million. I'm trying to remember what the rookie first round.
2: Oh, it all depends on the number you pick.
1: Yeah, so
0: he was going to go number two.
1: Yeah, I mean,
0: he's going second in the draft.
1: Is that comparable?
0: I would think it's better.
1: To go second in the draft,
0: yeah,
1: I would think so too. I don't know what it is. I could have done research.
0: I'm gonna research it right now
1: and I don't know the answer. But instead, I just do it like I did in college and let everybody else do the work for me, and I just sit over here and look pretty.
2: The thing is, it's like I think it's all based on like your position. Like if you picked a left tackle first overall, that would be a little bit cheaper than you picking like Fernando Mendoza. Yeah.
1: Okay.
0: All right. So okay. So in the 2025. So this is the they use 2025.
1: Look, speaking of Jets, there's a Jets fan right there.
2: See, what the hell?
0: Wow. See, this isn't right. This is why you can't trust AI. I put, what does the second pick in the NFL draft make? And it says the number two overall pick, New Orleans Saints quarterback, Tyler Shuck. He was not the the number two overall pick. He picked in the second round.
1: Wasn't Louisville fans.
2: If he got picked second overall, he would have gotten 52.1 to 54.7. That's the random like threshold for like certain positions.
1: Yeah.
2: But he gets a signing bonus of $34 million.
1: Right, which you get that you get your signing bonus up front.
0: Yes. Yeah.
1: That you get a check cut for that. Because I heard Cam Newton talking about it on a podcast.
0: So they just handed Cam Newton a check. He's like, here you go, buddy. Yeah. Bang.
2: Welcome to Carolina.
1: My signing bonus was $5,000.
0: Hey, you know what?
1: You know what I bought with it?
0: What did you?
2: Beers.
0: What did you buy with your signing bonus?
1: I bought a Nintendo Wii.
2: Nice.
1: And me and my girlfriend, now wife, played Wii in my apartment.
0: These other guys are buying cars and houses.
1: I bought a Wii.
0: You bought a Wii.
2: That's the best part like Hard Knocks, because they do the rookie talent show, mm-hmm. and it's like, all right, name, college, and your signing bonus, and it's like they always get the undrafted guys going up first, and it's like, hey, I'm Bob Stevens, and I'm from Abilene Christian, and I made like $5,000, and it's like, all right, yeah.
1: Most
2: undrafted. And then the first round picks like, hey, what up, SMU, Larry Johnson, and I made $25 million just yesterday, and everyone's just like,
0: crazy.
1: Wild.
0: He's buying a Maserati.
1: Now, when I was coming out, most preferred priority free agents didn't get signing bonuses.
0: Really?
1: Yeah, so I did.
0: Well, good for you.
1: Yeah, but the state of California took a lot of that.
0: So how, like after taxes, like what did you get?
1: You know, like $1,500.
0: Oh my gosh. It was a $5,000.
1: $2,000.
0: They took
1: $3,000. I did get a refund from,
0: I bet you did get a nice tax refund on that. Yeah. But still it's like,
1: and then you got like, gosh. I think I got like $500-$600 a week to work out.
0: Really? Just working out? They cut a check for you? Yeah. You show up to the gym.
1: Yeah. But anyway. Good for you. Anyway, we were talking about
0: the tiers. So, Dante Moore. I mean, do we really feel like Arch Manning's like just an obvious Heisman candidate?
1: I don't know.
0: I don't. I'm sorry.
2: I'm tired of his hype.
0: I am too. Like, he got ushered into the Heisman conversation last year. Went out and played
2: 7 points in Columbus.
0: He played all right last year.
1: Trending. In my opinion, he was trending.
0: Yeah, he was better.
1: He started off bad.
0: He started off real bad.
1: And he righted the ship. Now, Heisman, I think we should go back to...
0: Pump the brakes on Arch Manning Heisman.
1: I think he needs to now prove it.
0: Yeah.
1: We ushered him to the front of the line. He did not perform.
0: No.
1: The wheels didn't fall off. He started, like I said, this is my opinion, started to trend towards the end of the season. I think now you just kind of hands off. If he goes out and performs, then we can restart the conversation. But I don't think he goes into this season a preseason Heisman hopeful.
0: Well, that unfortunately for us, that's what's going to happen. Yeah. They have Trinidad Chambliss in that tier, which I agree with. That dude's a baller.
1: I would rather have Trinidad Chambliss
0: than Arch Manning. Yes. Oh, you
1: not
0: and
1: even
0: me both.
1: Not even close.
0: Okay, so here are the other Heisman.
1: Kenny Minchie.
0: Here are the other Heisman candidates. Okay, so they have, already said Dante Moore, Trinidad Chambliss, Darian Mensah. Who went to Miami, so he's going to have a shot at that. Julian Sain for Ohio State, C.J. Carr, Notre Dame, got to see a little more of him. I like him better than Arch Manning, though. Jaden Maivea, from USC, I can see that. Josh Hoover, Indiana, I can see that. Honestly, if I'm ranking them.
2: Where's Nico?
0: if I'm ranking them,
2: where's Lenoris? Because he's usually up.
0: Well, he's on this list, but he's not. I mean, he had, you think Arch Manning had a struggle bus season? So did Lenoris, but that wasn't all his fault.
1: Yeah. If I know we talked about this about a month ago, but if you remember the conversation going into fall camp, he was already laboring before he
0: was already here before that even happened.
1: Yeah.
0: I mean, if I were to rank these, I put Dante Moore number one. I'd probably put Trinidad Chambliss number two. Number three would be Julian Sain for me. Four would be Josh Hoover. And then fill out the rest of the list, and then I'd have Arch Manning he'd be the last one on my list.
1: Yeah, I mean, I can't really argue with that.
0: I mean, I've seen much better quarterback play from all of those players.
1: Now, where was Hoover at?
0: He was at TCU. He's a baller.
1: That's
0: at
1: right.
0: TCU.
1: Yes. Yeah. That's the furry.
0: And now he's with Sig.
1: That's the furry.
0: That's the furry.
1: That's right.
0: That's the furry.
1: Yeah.
0: Now he's with Sig.
2: Dusty Baker's guy.
0: He is. He's Dusty Baker's guy.
1: Right.
0: Yeah. Now
1: and
0: not,
1: he's with Sig.
0: He's with Sig now. Come on.
1: Sig, I mean, just reloads.
0: Sig just reloads, baby.
1: God, you know, I hope they go back to back.
0: That would be great. Louisville fans would melt.
1: What if it's a Kentucky or Kentucky Indiana? In the
0: okay. Let's go. All right. Come on, Justin. Come on.
2: He's gonna, dude. We're gonna get closer to the football time, guys. I truly think that Kentucky football is gonna go 11-1.
1: What? Isn't that what Tanner did last year? Didn't the Cards go 11-1
0: for Tanner? Yeah,
1: that's what I thought. That's what
2: I did say that.
1: Yeah, I know. That's what I thought.
2: Yeah, that was before Miller Moss was a terrorist. I'm appalled. So my bad. I did pick a right loss. I said, we wouldn't beat Clemson. I was so wrong. Clemson sucked.
0: It happens.
2: And
0: then
2: they beat us, and I was like, oh, God, we really sucked.
1: I remember I was so excited for that game because we were sitting right here watching everybody.
0: We were watching the crowd. We watched the crowd.
1: I was so excited to go home and watch that game.
0: And it was such a rock fight. It was two awful quarterbacks.
1: Yeah. Was that one?
2: That's the that one.
0: Because the game was terrible.
1: But which one was the one where we were at the car dealership and was that the Clemson game? There was a game here.
0: They had two Friday night games.
1: They did. One of them was here, and I want to say it was Clemson that we were sitting here, and all you saw all of them getting excited about that game.
0: Walking over. Who was the other Friday night game, Tanner? Do you remember?
2: Oh, it was JMU.
0: JMU.
1: That was when we were at the
0: Clemson. The car dealer.
2: The Clemson one gave us this gem from Schriebel, if you guys remember.
0: That Clemson team sucks. They suck. Kate Klubnik and Miller Moss need to go have a suck-off to see who's the worst quarterback.
2: I will never, I always look back at that game, I go, God, that sucked. And then it's like, but it is the suck-off.
0: It is the suck-off.
1: Wow.
0: The suck bowl.
1: Man. Was that organic?
0: Was
2: that was like just starting the show because you guys lost that week or something.
1: I'm sure we did a lot of that.
2: Like you guys lost on Saturday and like some Louisville fan was just like, yeah, you guys got belt to ass. Probably, I think it was the Vandy game maybe.
0: I think it was
2: around that
0: game.
2: Time.
0: Yeah.
2: And Strebel was like, oh, we suck, and just delivered that one for us.
0: Just a haymaker.
1: That's a great job by you.
0: Thank you.
1: We should make that a Marconi. Can we
0: take my shoulder.
1: What happened?
0: My shoulder comes out of socket every once in a while. It does.
2: That was wild. I'm sorry. That scared That scared the hell out of me.
1: I thought he was joking.
0: Yeah, I wasn't. No,
1: you were just standing, but you didn't move your body.
0: No, I did. I moved my arm this way, and it just pops out, and then you got to like pop it back in.
1: Wow.
0: That happens. That's a weightlifting injury.
1: Oh, I thought that was a side effect of gout.
0: No, it's not. Even Mark laughed at that one. No, from all those years of bench pressing.
1: Oh yeah,
0: yes, it does. It pops out of the socket.
1: You
0: I gotta
1: scared
0: put it back
1: me.
0: In. I didn't mean to scare you.
1: Yeah, I thought you were.
0: It hurts
1: a stroke.
0: It hurts when it happens. It's a super sharp pain.
1: I'm sure it is.
0: It just happens. I'm like and then I pop it back, and then it's fine.
1: Okay.
0: Lenora Sellers shows up under the high ceiling, low floor tier, along with John Mateer. So that's where he
2: is. Oh, wait, hold on. Everyone talks about the Sorsby stuff. What happened to Mateer and his whole betting thing? Remember that old?
0: Oh, yeah.
2: No one brings that up during this whole Sorsby stuff.
0: Right.
2: Until you brought up Mateer and I went, oh, the guy that bet.
1: I forgot about that.
0: He bet as well. That's right.
2: Did he get suspended or he just got hurt?
0: He got hurt. He had a thumb injury.
2: Yeah. Okay.
0: Yeah,
1: on
0: he
1: his
0: had
1: throwing.
2: Because I remember he missed a few games.
0: Yeah.
2: I didn't know it
0: had nothing to do with gambling.
1: And Oklahoma was rolling when he got
0: hurt. They were.
2: They brought him back early against Texas.
1: That's right.
2: Humped.
1: Housed. I do remember that.
0: So tantalizing potential, that's where they find Lincoln Keenholz. He's under 10. tantalizing potential.
2: Nice.
0: Okay. It says Kienholz pushed Julian Sain in Ohio State's quarterback battle last season before settling into the backup role. He has the talent to be one of the ACC's top quarterbacks. Still, there's an element of the unknown with a player who has attempted just 36 passes in three seasons of college football. So that's where he ends up. He's in the same tier with Keelon Russell, who's Alabama's

0: backup. Now the former four-star prospect will get a chance to shine under first-year time head coach Will Stein, who carries a reputation of being a quarterback whisperer. Notice they didn't talk about Jeff Brohm being a quarterback whisperer. They talked about
1: the first thing
0: about Kienholz. They said Will Stein carries the reputation of being a quarterback whisperer. They didn't say that about Kienholz and Brohm.
1: No, they didn't.
0: I just want to point that out.
1: Now, was Kienholz? It sounds like his tier was above Kenny Minchie's tier.
0: I think after you get because I mean, basically, if you read the descriptions of the players,
1: they're all the same.
0: Did the same thing,
1: right?
0: Like they were. Julian Sayin's heels, CJ Carr's heels, and now he gets a chance, and da-da-da-da. There's a lot of talent there. He's a former four-star. I mean, they were exactly the same,
1: right.
0: Except for the end where Kenny Minchie's with the real quarterback whisperer.
1: I mean, yeah, that's
0: the real one.
2: They didn't mention the Iron Buckeye, though.
0: They didn't mention the Iron Buckeye either. No.
2: They didn't trust this site.
0: Yeah. It's a CBS Sports. This is reputable. This isn't like
1: they do research.
0: This isn't like Hill Jack Sports or something like that. This is the real Buck Nuts.
2: That's times I've
1: that's a Sweeneyism.
0: Plus.
2: It's a no. He true. ZC does like read up on Bucknuts or whatever it is.
1: Hold on, that's a real thing. I thought Sweeney made it up.
0: No, that's real.
2: No, Bucknuts is real. It's like it's like their message board. I think
0: it's like KSR for Ohio State fans.
2: They're Bucknuts.
1: That's way cool.
2: I've turned around to like ask ZC a question, and he's just
1: looking at Bucknuts
2: right next to the monitor, just reading Bucknuts.
1: That's just a wild statement to say.
0: You know what it is? You know what is great? I saw this the other day. You know how, you know, Zach is a huge Ohio State fan.
1: He is, yeah.
0: And they have on Ohio State's campus, they have the Wexner Medical Center.
2: Oh, yeah.
1: Okay.
2: I know.
1: I don't know what that means.
0: Tanner knows where I'm going with this. So Zach's screensaver on his computer, somebody made it the Wexner. Spencer did that.
2: Yeah.
0: Made it the Wexner, Ohio State. Okay, so Wexner is named after Les Wexner, who was the founder of Victoria's Secret. He's a billionaire. He lives in Columbus, Ohio. He's a big funder to Ohio State. That sounds all on the up and up, right?
1: Correct.
0: He was like one of the closest associates with Jeffrey Epstein. He helped him get a lot of like jobs and made a lot of inroads for him. And his name is still on the campus medical facility because he donated the money to make that facility.
1: Yeah.
0: So there goes Zach.
1: So oof. It's tough. Is he alive?
0: Yes,
1: he Wexner? Is. Yeah.
0: And not in jail.
1: That's what that was my next
0: question. He's alive, not in jail.
1: Oh. Yeah. But he has a lot of money.
0: So. That's called the Epstein class. You can do horrible things as long as you have enough money. You don't have to pay for any of it. All right, I'm going to bang through a couple texts here before we get to our good friends over at Soccer City. All those years of heavy lifting, having to push yourself out of the recliner. I wasn't wasted in my mid-30s, bro. Get out of here. Rick got hit with a gout live on air. Lay off the cat food, dork. It wasn't gout. It was my shoulder.
1: Oh, that's crazy.
0: No mention of Lincoln Assholtz in the Heisman watch. Hey, Double J, Tox here. Was that AC in the tractor while you were so-called farming big guy?
1: Oh, man. She was pumping coal, too. Pumping coal.
0: Arch Manning is just like Prince, overrated. You shut your mouth. Prince is not overrated. Purple Rain is one of the greatest albums to ever be recorded. You get out of here. Trying to talk my wife into letting me be the Tallahassee... What? Hey, involving one normal... Oh.
1: What?
0: Read that. I can't. I'm not reading that on there.
1: One normal. Oh.
0: Don't read it on air. I won't. Do not read that on air.
1: One.
2: I got Mark reading it now, too.
0: Oh, no. No, not innocent Mark. Mark, don't read that smut.
1: What was that
0: Mark
1: called?
0: Mark, that smut.
1: What was that called?
0: I don't want to say it.
1: You can say that.
0: Tallahassee Siege Tower. Reed, say bye.
3: Bye-bye.
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5: 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After Pope gets fired next year, go be miserable somewhere else. Shut up. 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
0: Big race.
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20: There's been a blank space in the Michigan trophy case. 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
21: One of the youngest rosters in recent memory has just completed one of the finest seasons in NBA history. The Oklahoma City Thunder have their first championship.
1: Golden Temple and Cherie DeVoe make history in the Kentucky Derby.
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2: Welcome back, one and all, to Soccer City Radio, recorded live here in the great city of Louisville, Kentucky. I am Turner Hawkins. That is Aiden Riggs. You'll hear Jeff Milby a little bit later, but we are here with, frankly, some of the better things to talk about that we've had in a few weeks, Mr. Riggs.
3: It really is. It feels completely different after that late night last night, or actually this morning, I guess, rather than that game was over, but completely different feeling. I'm pretty happy to be here right now.
2: It definitely makes it easier to do this, to come in when there's stuff to talk about, and we played well. I mean, first clean sheet in God knows how long. Two goal scorers, two guys that I think we'll obviously need to play well to be at their absolute best. And it definitely kind of felt like a stylistic transition, or maybe a throwback a little bit. So yeah, let's just get right into it. I mean, if you were watching the Knicks, or if you didn't stay up last night to watch Louisville City play in Phoenix at 10:30 Eastern time, well then A, you're not as dedicated as Mr. Aiden Riggs is, and B, welcome to the club. But what you missed was, honestly, I would say the most complete Louisville City performance, not Phoenix performance, in weeks.
3: I mean, that second half was peak Louisville City. I mean, it's exactly what you wanted to see. You had guys out there on the pitch that might not always be in your ideal starting 11 when you think about the names on the roster, but when you talk about a Mukwele Akale having a game that really is asserting himself into the starting 11 at this point, he's not a guy, when you look at the other wingers that you really have on this team, that you probably would choose first, but with how he's playing right now, it's going to be tough to kind of keep him out of that 11 with how much he's producing. But that second half performance, specifically on the defensive side, they allowed Phoenix to hold onto the ball for 70% of that second half. I mean, it's true vintage Louisville City stuff. They're letting Phoenix hold onto the ball, but you never really had that doubt that they weren't in control of the match. They moved around a couple of guys, different positions too. They took Brandon Days out around, I want to say it was around the 70th minute.
2: His first start in several weeks, returned to the lineup.
3: It was. He returned after taking that injury before the Pittsburgh game, but then they shifted Aiden McFadden back into the center back, and he was just locked down once again. I mean, McFadden just doing whatever role he really needs to play out there, and that's really impressive from him. A couple of good games from Amadou Dia as well. And just every single guy for Louisville City was stepping up last night when you needed it. They needed a win badly. You mentioned the first clean sheet in 2 months. It was the first 3 points in 2 months as well. They both go back all the way to that Jacksonville game on Thunder over Louisville. So you just take all of that back, a complete performance, specifically in the second half. The first half, at times, I got a little scared thinking, this looks a little similar to what we've seen against like Birmingham and Miami. But the second half, it was a different energy from Simon Bird's team. Impressive stuff from them in Phoenix.
2: Yeah, a 2-0 win, we should say, for Louisville City. Goals from Mukwele Akale and from Zach Duncan. Zach Duncan also credited with the assist on the Akale goal. Yeah, I mean, it felt like... You know, Louisville City of the last 4 or 5 years under Danny Cruz. I mean, I'll just call it what it is. It really felt like that low possession percentage, you know, aggressive counter press, aggressive counter and aggressive press, basically taking a ball from a non-dangerous situation into an offensive chance within two or three passes, and that's the kind of thing that, frankly, in hindsight, you know, having taken this result in and taken in this game, just as an observer, it feels like the kind of thing where of course that they're going to see more success with this kind of style, because, you know, we've talked a lot about Simon Bird and you know, first time head coach and all this and that, but I think we maybe have undersold the coaching change in the middle of the year and the kind of adjustment of style that you know, sort of still trying to implement, with a little bit more possession, a little bit more passing, a little bit more, you know, joy with the ball. But this team was built over the last several years by Danny Caruso and this front office to play a very particular way that was very successful over the last 2 years. And that was really what I felt like I saw last night. Great pull out of Mukwele Akali. You know, I think maybe he's just a little bit more comfortable on those Western Conference fields.
3: I mean, playing against his old rival just had to happen.
2: Yeah, I was listening to Joe Lowery do the color comms on the television broadcast. And it felt like he was seeing a ghost a little bit. But, yeah, I'm thrilled for Zach Duncan. I would say his best performance all season, definitely in several months. Really, you would be hard-pressed to name a guy who touched the field last night for, you know, more than half an hour who didn't have, in my opinion, probably their best performance, at least since that Jacksonville game 2 months ago.
3: We haven't even mentioned Danny Fondes. I mean, Danny Fondes might have had his best game so far of the year as well. He was just a brick wall in there. He was facing shots from left and right. And the thing that was impressive for Phoenix on that point is that they were getting touches in the box and they were making shots out of them, but a lot of their shots were coming from outside the 18. And that goes back to this defense for Louisville City, taking away as many lanes as they can, forcing them to just take those wonder shots, hoping for the best. But Danny was staying strong the entire time. He really deserves the credit that he's getting right now of those three straight games I think he started in the regular season for City. And it kind of talking to Simon Bird, it still kind of sounds like it's a battle for who he wants to have as the starting keeper on this team. But right now it's kind of going back to that idea of it's going to be tough to take Danny Fondes out of the net with how he's playing.
2: Yeah, definitely. I mean, he's who I want to see on Saturday for sure. Yeah. We'll talk about that a little bit later in the show. But yeah, I think I want to pull out something that a friend of the show, John Morrissey, said maybe last week or 2 weeks ago in recent, you know, in the middle of this kind of skid that Lucity's been on about, you know, me thinking that one of the ways to address some of the issues that we've been seeing over the last few weeks is an athletic center back, someone who has a little bit more speed. You know, I think Kyle Adams and Sean Tosh have a lot of gifts. Josh Jones has a lot of gifts. I would say none of those three guys I would classify as particularly fast. And so I think when you have someone like Brandon Days, who is fast, you have someone like Aiden McFadden, who is fast, who can play in that center back kind of role, especially in this back three system that Simon Bird and Danny Caruso have in common. I think that, you know, he's really onto something there. You know, far be it for me to say John Morrissey's got a good idea, but, you know, stop me if you've heard it before. But I think that's what we saw last night with Brandon Days, with Aiden McFadden. You kind of get just a little bit more of that kind of grace in recovery. You know, we've talked a lot on this show over the last couple months about both teams and their transition defense. That was a thing that was much, much, much improved last night. And I think, you know, that the athleticism at center back had a lot to do with it.
3: And that was probably going to be one of their biggest tests when it comes to transition defense. This is a Phoenix team that presses high, similar to what you see from Racing Louisville. They're pushing as high up the field as they can, applying that pressure onto the back line. You bring up the athleticism that a guy like Brandon Days has. One of the things I saw last night that I hadn't seen really at all in the past 3 or 4 weeks was those center backs were not afraid to push up on and press themselves. You saw Brandon Days getting into the final third a couple times, getting completely out of his position, but you felt comfortable when it was happening. You had Aiden McFadden helping him out and dropping back to fill in that role that he was supposed to be playing in that moment. You saw Sean Tosh do it one time. You also saw Kyle Adams do it one time. And when I think about the moments this year for Louisville City when they have looked the best, it's when they've had the ability to do that. You might remember that Sean Tosh against Austin, that goal that he had, it actually was generated first off of Sean Tosh pushing up and applying some pressure there and winning a corner kick. So when you think of the diversity that Louisville City has to be able to do that and have everyone kind of move around the field, but you still feel comfortable that, you know, you're not going to concede in the moment, but you might be able to generate another chance. It's something that this team, when they show their true strength, I think is going to go a long way.
2: Yeah, I think, you know, it's a World Cup season, and so I'll drop a little World Cup allegory here. It almost feels like when Louisville City's at their best, it has kind of a total football element to it. And if you don't know what I mean, it's a style pioneered by the Dutch back in the 80s, 70s and 80s, where sort of like, if you're a basketball fan, it's kind of like positionless basketball is sort of how I would best compare it. And I think when Louisville City is firing on all cylinders, as they were last night, definitely in that second half, you know, you get that kind of Brandon Days pushes up, so Aiden McFadden drops in, and Taylor Davila is all the way back here to pick up the ball and start the attack. And, you know, this, that, and the other, you kind of see everybody, you know, you see Zach Duncan almost functioning as like a false nine in some points too. So you get the kind of like tactical interchangeability, it's giving Total Football to me a little bit in a really, really complimentary way.
3: It's a great Ted Lasso episode on Total Football
2: Indeed there is. And it's just a fascinating concept. But yeah, I mean, all good stuff last night, really. if you stayed up to watch this one, you were rewarded, and I think that's important as well. So, Lenny, last thoughts on Louisville City 2, Phoenix nil?
3: I mean, it was just the same thing of complete performance in the second half specifically, because at times this year for Louisville City 2, it's been that first half has kind of looked decent, but then the second half is when the wheels have fallen off. And you think about that Tampa Bay game where even Simon Bird brought it up when we were talking to him pregame on the broadcast call, where he was saying, we felt so good in that first half against Tampa Bay. We gave up the goal and didn't know how to respond. And that was just that lack of confidence that they've kind of had the past couple weeks, and it's something that they've really been trying to address. And you can see it kind of coming up now with how the guys are moving throughout the ball. That midfield, it was really impressive last night. We keep bringing up Zach Duncan, but we got to mention Taylor Davila too for starting some of these plays and what he's creating. It wasn't as crisp from Taylor Davila at times as you would like, but one of the things you are seeing from him is he's getting more vocal on the field too. This is a team that needs someone to step up and be a leader right now, and I feel like they all know that in the locker room, and it feels like Taylor Davila might be that guy that has to step up a little bit and be more vocal.
2: Yeah, I'm cool with Taylor being a little less polished if it means he's got a little bit more fire. And I think because I think that's, you know, you make a great point about that being something that I think the team needs a little bit of. And it's no coincidence to me that the correlation between that and a more successful outing last night seems pretty strongly linked. So a great evening for Louisville City. We've got a really exciting interview coming up for you here. We've got friend of the show Vince from Scuffed coming on to talk about all things World Cup, all things Team USA, USMNT in particular. I guess it's not Team USA when it's the soccer team, but whatever. If you're listening to this, the World Cup has started. It is Thursday or later, Thursday, June 11th or afterwards. The World Cup has started. We started with Mexico and South Africa at 3 p.m. Thursday afternoon, but there's all kinds of stuff going on. The U.S. play Friday night at 9. If you're listening to this Friday morning on your commute, come hang out with us at 4th Street Live or have it on in your house. It's just going to be this is the start of it's here. It's happening. You know, Vince talks about it, how it kind of sneaks up on you, and then it's all of a sudden here, and he's 100% right. So enough from me. Well, you'll hear from me during this interview too, but you'll mostly hear from our good friend Vince from Scuffed after this break on Soccer City Radio.
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2: 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And it's not just Jeff Milby. It's not just Aiden Riggs. It's not just Turner Hawkins. We are joined by Louisville's very own, America's very own, the Scuff Podcast's very own, Vince. Vince, do I say your last name on this? I don't know how this works. I just know he's Vince.
12: Well, you know, I think you said my last name last episode, Turner, so we can go ahead and go with it.
13: Dang.
12: Vince Irvin.
13: Damn, full government, my bad.
12: It's fine, no problem at all. From the Scuff Podcast, I'm happy to be here. I'm a big fan of Soccer City Radio. I think I've listened to maybe every iteration from, like, at least 2020 on, to be safe.
13: There have been quite a few iterations from 2020 on, I would say.
12: Yeah, I mean, for sure.
13: Quite a few iterations going back to 2017, but since 2020, there have been more than a few iterations.
14: Always good to have a fan on the show. You know, just nice to be here with you. And if you don't know, the Scuff Podcast is maybe the best podcast about the United States men's national team out there. All kinds of great stuff, that not just the World Cup, but all the friendlies and the Copa America and the Gold Cup and everything in between. There's also Boots on the Ground, which is about the women's national team. And you can hear Vince talking about all that stuff alongside the great Adam Bells and Greg Velasquez and a whole bunch of other excellent contributors and guests over there. So I'm just going to strongly recommend that you listen to anything that those people do if you are interested in the United States of America national soccer teams at any point. But today, Vince, here on Soccer Planet Radio, on our podcast, I feel like we talk week in, week out, as you know, a fan of the show, about Louisville's professional soccer teams. But, you know, frankly, they're kind of in the middle of a moment right now where they're not doing a lot, and the focus is all on the World Cup. I think there's a lot of people who listen to this show who care a lot about Louisville City and Racing Louisville and maybe aren't as invested in the national team's ins and outs as you are, as we are, and sort of as one could be. So I think the first thing for me that I would love to kind of hear you talk about is, if someone is out there just checking back in to the United States national team, the last thing they remember is the round of 16 against the Netherlands back in Qatar. What have they missed? What's happened?
13: Well, and it's a great time to check in as well, because the U.S. plays tomorrow night.
14: That's right, because today's Thursday.
13: Because today is Thursday.
14: That's right.
12: That's right.
13: Go ahead, Vince.
12: All right, so from 2022 on, let's start with World Cup. World Cup ends. We lose to the Netherlands, which ends our hopes of winning it in Qatar. Greg Berhalter, our coach, his contract is up with that tournament ending. And we also end that tournament with a little bit of drama between him and a player. We don't need to really get into it. But so we don't have a coach. The search lasts for about 3 or 4 months after that World Cup until it is revealed, it's kind of leaked, that Greg Berhalter is in fact coming back. but he doesn't resume his position until after the Gold Cup, which is the summer tournament, our regional summer tournament. So let's say July of 2024, he resumes his position, or 2023, he resumes his position. We have a couple friendlies. We win the Nations League again in March, and then that leads into the Copa America, summer of 2024, where we famously crash out in just shambolic nature. We get grouped.
14: Yeah.
12: You know, we don't make it out of the group, a manageable group that we should have made it out of, with us, Uruguay, Bolivia, and Panama. And we end up losing to Panama. Because of a Tim Weah punch that he might have thrown at somebody's
14: maybe,
12: head.
14: Yeah, maybe.
12: They kind of flipped the game on its head. So Greg Berhalter gets fired after that. Another search ensues. Another 3 months goes by, and we hire Mauricio Pochettino, who is just a big coup by all standards for the United States Soccer Federation. Mauricio Pochettino with a big pedigree. Most people probably know him from Tottenham.
14: Yeah. Took him to the Champions League final.
12: Took him to a Champions League final. Famously, no trophies, of course.
14: Famously.
13: Maybe it's because I've been engaging with a lot of the Messi at Auburn content lately. What's the college football equivalent of Mauricio Pochettino coming to the U.S.? What would be like the – what school would go get Bobby Bowden or somebody? I don't know.
14: Wow. Crazy reference.
13: Who's the Mauricio Pochettino of college football?
12: It would have to be one of those retreads, one of those guys that were like a big deal at one point in time.
13: So Bobby Bowden, I think it's a fair – hey, Turner scoffed at that.
14: Is he alive, man?
13: It's a good question.
14: Bill Belichick? I don't know.
12: Yeah, maybe a Bill
13: UNC
12: Belichick.
13: UNC hiring Bill Belichick.
12: But
13: Bill Belichick had lots of trophies, to be fair.
14: No, that's true.
12: Fair.
14: It's not a perfect metaphor.
12: It's not a perfect metaphor.
13: He doesn't have – quite good.
12: Does
13: Mauricio Pochettino also have a 24-year-old girlfriend as well?
12: Not that I know of. I think he has a loving wife. A loving wife who I actually don't know her identity at all. So she could be 24.
14: So I can't say her full government name on the podcast.
12: Okay. Definitely not. So Poch gets hired. His first camp, I think, is in October of 2024. I was at that match, his first game in Austin, Texas against Panama. And he's taken over since then. You know, he's had a tough – I mean, his mandate, obviously, is to do well at the World Cup. And he's had – he kind of has a tough job and a unique job because of the fact that he only has maybe six – he only has had maybe six competitive games to lead up into this World Cup because of the fact that the United States does not have to qualify due to being hosts.
14: Right.
12: So
13: – and those competitive games were in the Gold Cup where all the main dudes weren't playing. Really.
12: Yes. Christian Pulisic was out due to personal reasons. Tim Weah, Weston McKennie out due to Club World Cup obligations. So we didn't have anything close to our full roster for that Gold Cup. And he did have it for the Nations League, and we kind of crashed out of the Nations League as well, which kind of led to him being Mauricio Pochettino, kind of really making sure to put his stamp onto this program. When we crashed out of the Nations League in March, which was Poch's first official tournament, first competitive games that we played, we lose to Panama 1-0, basically at the death.
13: We're not gonna play Panama in the World Cup.
12: We're not playing Panama again. There's been a lot
14: Thank
12: of bad.
14: God. Panama not in here. Trinidad and Tobago not here.
12: There's been a lot of bad for Panama with the United States men's national team here lately. But after that happens, basically Mauricio senses that the national team needs a culture shift. A lot of people have gotten comfortable within their roles or their place within the national team itself. And so he shakes everything up. He says, hey, anybody, doesn't matter who you are, if your name's Christian Pulisic, if your name's Weston McKennie, whoever, your spot is not guaranteed here. And so that's really what sent him on his path. I think since that point, he has, you know, he's went prospecting. You know, he's 71 different players he's called up, trying to find people that could fit within this 26 that we now have now leading into the World Cup. And results have been mixed. Results have been mixed, but I think we, especially with this friendly window that we've just had leading up to the World Cup, we're starting to see some returns.
14: Yeah, thanks for the absolutely, like, silky smooth segue into the friendlies before the World Cup here. If you weren't paying attention, that was a, I believe, 3-2 win over Senegal.
12: Yes.
14: And then a 2-1 loss to Germany at Soldier Field over the weekend. And I think that the Senegal one, I should note, yeah, and just in general, like, these friendlies are not your normal match that you might watch with five substitutions and limited sub windows and stuff. Like in the Senegal game, I mean, they fully played, I think, 20 different guys in that one. Just for example, the Germany game, a little bit more reasonable, although it got a little silly there towards the end, as I recall. But I would say, you know, at least for me, you know, somewhere in the middle of the casual viewer who hasn't watched this World Cup and you, someone who does this, you know, as a big part of their day-to-day, I was pretty encouraged by, I felt like, what I saw in those two games. Am I on the right track? And if I am not, then what could have been better, or what would you like to see kind of against Paraguay on Friday night?
12: Yeah, Turner, I think you are on the right track. I feel encouraged as well.
14: Great.
12: As somebody who does this every day, I mean, the fact that we came out against Senegal, they, depending on who you ask, the African champions.
14: On the field,
12: yeah,
14: the African champions.
12: On the field.
14: In the courtroom, who's to say, not me.
12: Yeah, a team that's, I mean, extremely good, extremely talented. If you look at the clubs that Senegalese players play at, I mean, an extremely deep team, an extremely talented team that we, for big parts of that match, kind of played them off the pitch.
14: Yeah.
12: You know, so I'm feeling good. And then Germany, despite starting kind of shambolically for like the first 7 minutes of that match, I would say, I was there in Chicago at Soldier Field. Mm. Soldier Field's sick, by the way. I can't believe Chicago's about to abandon that place.
14: It's dope. All to move to Indiana.
12: Yeah.
14: Insane. No, all apologies to all of our Southern Indiana listeners, but you know what you did.
12: But yes, we've had, past those 7 minutes, we had very encouraging passages of play against Germany as well, against a team that we could potentially play, or a caliber of team that we could potentially play in the, to get into the quarterfinals, in the round of 16 to get into the quarterfinals, you know? And so, yeah, when you take those two friendlies together, because the vibes were low, the March window was not great.
14: Not good.
12: We kind of got ran off the field by Belgium and then kind of calmly played off the pitch by Portugal as well. Both those matches were in Atlanta, but yeah, coming off that, really wanted to see something in these two matches, and I think we got it.
14: Yeah.
13: Can I jump in?
14: Yeah, please.
13: All right, if we're going to be positive about the U.S., the World Cup starts tonight because it's Thursday night.
14: It's actually has already started because Mexico just played.
13: It started today.
14: It's happening right now.
13: On Thursday.
14: Because today is Thursday as we record live.
13: That's right, recording live on a Thursday. The time for reasonable, rational, logical conversation and analysis, I think, is over.
14: Mm-hmm.
13: It's time to dive in head first.
14: Sure.
13: I'm wearing red, white, and blue underwear every day for the rest of the month through
14: That's
13: July.
14: Right.
13: So, Vince, tell me why the U.S. is going to win the World Cup. That's where I want to go right now. If we're feeling positive based on these two friendlies, we're winning the damn thing. Tell me why.
12: I think the reason why, Jeff, is because we have Mauricio Pochettino, through his time in this job, he's basically been able to create a very dynamic side. We have a lot of dynamic players, and he's shown the ability to get them the space and the opportunities to be able to create and do what they do. Christian Pulisic, Malik Tillman, Weston McKennie, Balogun, Jedi Robinson, Serginho Dest, etc. I mean, really, those names I just named are players who might not start for every team in the world, but they would be on the national team for every team in the world. And when you get them together, I think there's going to be absolute magic that happens. I mean, and especially, so we've been able to create with the ball. The thing we haven't really been able to see as much is us play against the ball or without the ball. Even in the Germany match, we outpossessed them, I think, 52-48%. But when you watch Florian Balogun play for Monaco, for instance, and watch him go up against PSG, he's one of the best counterattacking forwards in the world, bar none, in my opinion. He'll be our starting number nine going into this World Cup. His ability to run channels, to hold the ball up, to be an absolute nuisance for center backs and defenders alike is, for me, second, like I said, second to none for any forward in the world. And I've seen him, like I said, I've seen him do it against PSG multiple times. If he can do it against PSG, he can do it against Germany. He can do it against Belgium. He can do it against France. Anyone. So I think we are well positioned to be able to come up against any opponent that we play and be able to give them a good match, as we just saw once again on Saturday in Chicago.
13: They got one hand on the trophy. That's all I heard. They already got one hand on the trophy, the U.S.
12: That's right.
13: It might be Balogun's hand. It might be,
14: you know, you can't
13: Pulisic's hand, but it's somebody got a hand on the trophy already.
14: Radio and the podcast is an audio medium, but what you can't hear is that Aiden is actually physically having to restrain Jeff from bursting to the wall like the Kool-Aid man. But I want to tap into that because I feel like I've picked up on something kind of in the, maybe not the media as much, but like just kind of the discussion around the U.S. and the national team and all that kind of stuff is like, I feel like we're having a hard time as a soccer watching culture getting over the kind of baked in like inferiority complex,
12: mm-hmm.
14: you know, like the, well, we can't go well because we're the U.S. and it never has before. And I'm kind of on, I don't know, in my personal life, I'm on this big kick of everything feels impossible until it's not. And I don't know. Do you feel like you've been picking up on that? What have the vibes been on the ground at that Germany game? Like it looked like a great time, but you know, what's the mood like? How's everybody feeling?
12: I think everybody's up. I think everybody's up and ready for this World Cup to start.
14: I think so too.
12: You know, it was weird leading up to this. If you asked me this question in January, I would have had a different answer for you. And I've been thinking about this a lot. I think it's just the fact that, you know, that there is no lead up to anything anymore.
14: Yes.
12: We just have to wait for it to be like imminent, for it to get here. You know, because of the fact that everyone's attention span is split 99 different ways. And on top of it being split all those different ways, the attention span is also shortened, you know.
14: And there's just much soccer to watch, too.
12: So much soccer
13: there's
12: to watch.
13: So much stuff in general. There's just stuff.
12: I think it just had to get here. And I've noticed a big shift in the past 3 weeks, I want to say, between like everybody, from the people I do the podcast with to people on the streets, my coworkers, people I talk to daily, you know, just the World Cup's here. And I think the vibes are very high. And yeah, I think people are just feeling good. I mean, because to get back into the United States men's national team, the actual what's happening on the field. In that Senegal match, we did concede two goals, but we showed something that we had not shown up until this point, which was the ability to control an opponent defensively. In the Senegal match, our press worked, I mean, amazingly, in a way that it hasn't worked before in this Mauricio Pochettino era. Senegal, once again, African champions on the field, they had trouble getting the ball up the pitch into their like attacking half of the pitch. Forget the attacking third. They had trouble getting into their attacking half of the pitch. We were able to truly control them in that way. And seeing that, and we had some, obviously Germany's a little bit better, but we had some success against Germany in that way too. And if that continues, if the defense catches up with the attack that we have, then yeah, we're full speed ahead, brother.
14: Yeah, I think too the Senegal thing is a great point, well made. I think also like for me, I feel like I've watched a lot of the U.S. national team in previous eras and in previous World Cups and previous tournaments go down one zip to a team that's quote unquote supposed to be better than the U.S. is, and in this case it was Germany, and then just kind of be like, yeah, well, okay, we'll just take it. And then the fact that that didn't happen.
12: Yeah.
14: And yes, to your point, a rough 7 to 10 minutes off the rip, a tough foul from Tyler Adams, some tough marking from Miles Robinson.
12: Mm-hmm.
14: And then everything, they were just kind of like, oh, wait, no, actually, we're good at this also. Like, we are also good at this. You know, I think is a new feeling, at least it was a new feeling for me as a fan, to, like, watch them go down to one of these, like, elite historic footballing nations, soccer-playing nations, and be like, no, wait, actually, we got this.
12: Yeah. Yeah, and up until they score their second goal, I mean, right before they score their second goal, we could have made it 2-1. You 100%. Know, right before Germany went down and got their second. So, I mean, this is not sunshine pumping. Like, Scuffed is not a sunshine pumping podcast.
14: It certainly isn't.
12: We try to be very even-keeled and just talk about what we see and the ball on the field. And so, listener, know that I'm not lying to you. We were better than Germany, I think, in those ensuing 50 minutes or so, 50, 45 minutes or so.
14: Yeah.
12: So.
14: Yep. I mean, how often has that happened in the history of the program? Maybe like 4 times? Like, I'm thinking Confederations Cup 09 level. Like, I mean, seriously.
13: Yeah, where they've taken on a perennial power, a traditional power in the game, and been better than for a stretch of the game. Yeah, that's relatively rare. I want to ask about the crowd and the crowd in Chicago that you were a part of.
14: It looked great, first of all.
13: Yeah, it looked great. And also the crowds that we are expecting for the World Cup. I mean, part of the narrative about the World Cup has been the tickets aren't selling quite as well as I think we all thought that they would 10 years ago when this was announced to be a U.S. World Cup.
12: Mm-hmm.
13: Part of that is to do with high prices. We don't need to get into all that.
14: You've certainly heard about it if you're listening to this.
13: Yeah. The question I have is, as wearing the red, white, and blue underwear as I am right now, I want a Madison Square Garden, Knicks in the finals, hyped up level crowd on Friday night when the U.S. takes on Paraguay to open the World Cup for them. Will we see that? What level of crowd will we see? And also, part of the question is, you know, none of us are really old enough to remember the last time the U.S. hosted a World Cup, but we've seen plenty
14: of times. Wasn't even alive.
13: We've seen plenty of times where the U.S. hosts a team on American soil, and the fans in the stadium are more in favor of the opposing team than the U.S. team.
12: Mm-hmm.
13: Will that be different in this World Cup? What are you expecting from the crowds? How much of a home field advantage do you think the U.S. will have?
12: So this is a kind of difficult question to answer just because of the fact that, I mean, FIFA...
13: Because we don't know, right? You don't know.
12: We don't know. I mean, the less said about FIFA, the better, I guess.
14: Absolutely. Couldn't agree more.
13: For sure.
12: Because I just checked the prices for the Paraguay match.
13: Are they still high?
12: They're still high. You're looking at...
13: Whereas, like, last week, the report from The Athletic was that there were 10,000 unsold tickets for the game, which is just crazy that there would be 10,000 unsold tickets for the opening game for the U.S. in the World Cup.
12: Look, in the Scuff podcast, I mean, we have a Discord full of people that are itching to buy tickets to go to this match, but they're waiting on the prices to come down. You know, I mean, we're talking about four figures to get in the door as it stands right now to get in SoFi Stadium for this match. So it's... It's hard to tell. It's hard to tell. Does FIFA budge? If FIFA budges, I think we'll be able to fill that thing out, and we'll have some beautiful scenes that'll last for the rest of our lives.
13: Because but just look at the crowd in Chicago. It was amazing. Yeah,
14: it was awesome.
13: A sold out Soldier Field that was 90% pro U.S.,
12: yes,
13: which is a relative rarity. Like I said, when the U.S. plays these home games,
12: mm-hmm,
13: that they have such a large crowd that is so well behind them.
12: Yeah, I mean, it was different for me too. For as a person who goes to, let's say, 50% of their games in any one year, sold out Soldier Field. Everyone cheering in support of the U.S. I mean, usually those are things you can only get in like Columbus, Cincinnati, Ohio,
14: uh-huh,
12: something like that.
13: In a 25,000 seat stadium, not a 65,000 seat stadium.
12: Exactly. So I don't know what it's gonna look like for the opener. I will say the match that I'm going to Seattle when the U.S. plays Australia.
14: Nice.
12: June 19th, that one is going to be rocking. That's going to have the atmosphere that you want to see when the U.S. is playing. And then to your other point, I would say that going forward, we won't. I mean, there will be soccer. I mean, excuse me, there will be partisans to the United States men's national team. The crowd will be partisans to the United States men's national team. I don't think we're having a situation where Paraguay is coming over and taking over a stadium, Australia is coming over and taking over a stadium, or Turkey is coming in and taking over a stadium. I mean, we got a little bit lucky just based on the, based on the draw in the,
14: quote unquote,
12: in the diaspora.
14: Yeah, true.
12: That any country might have in the States, you know? So, but even regardless, I mean, I just think these prices are,
14: everybody here agrees with you, and I'm sure everybody listening agrees with you.
12: But yeah, I think we're going to see rocking crowds, and I do think FIFA's going to budge. Specifically, if the U.S.'s opener doesn't look good, they're going to reverse course for the second L.A. game when we play Turkey, and then we'll see a full crowd there. But they should be budging here in the next 6 to 8 hours or so, I would think, or at least hope.
14: I would too. You know, to kind of, you named all the teams in that group, and I want to kind of get back to the like competitive aspect of the World Cup here a little bit. So it's the United States, it's Turkey, it's Paraguay, and it is Australia. Those are the four teams in the group. You know, I think that for me, that seems like a pretty a group. The United States, playing the way that they've played in the last couple of weeks, should win. True or false?
12: True, okay. I would say. And the advantage that we've had is that we've played all three of these teams within the past year.
14: That's what I was going to say next.
12: We've played Turkey, we lost 2-1 with a group of guys that will not be on this World Cup roster for the most part. But we played generally well in that match, like very well, to be honest. We beat Australia 2-1, and we beat Paraguay 2-1 as well. I think everyone should feel good about this group. You know, everyone, I mean, we have opponents that we've played, that we have experience against, that we've seen. And, you know, while we did play them in friendly matches, these weren't necessarily friendly games. I mean, Australia kicked Christian Pulisic off the pitch in the first half, like, you know, just foul after foul after foul until he had to come off. And then in the Paraguay match, there was an actual brawl at the end of it. In the second half, you know, the match ended with that. And so, you know, these are teams that are respectable for sure. Like Paraguay went through CONMEBOL qualifying. Mm. First of all, it's just an achievement to qualify out of CONMEBOL in the first place.
14: That's South America, if you don't know.
12: South America. And then also going through that, they conceded, I think, 7 goals in qualifying. They shut out Uruguay twice. They shut out Brazil once. Shut out Ecuador as well. So this is a team with a solid defensive record, you know, that we can't necessarily overlook. But I think, you know, when we've seen these teams match up, the better team clearly was the U.S., and the same goes for Australia as well. And then Turkey, when we play them with our full complement of players, I think there won't be a question who's the better team on the pitch. So
14: there's a Michael Irvin clip that I love where I don't even know what he's talking about, but he's talking about needing guys who aren't – they don't tell you the temperature. They set the temperature.
12: That's right.
14: Got to be thermostats, not thermometers. My question
13: to you – I thought
14: you
13: were going to stealing our recipes. That's the one I always think of.
14: That's a good one, too. That's a good one. Not quite –
13: stealing our recipes.
14: They are. But I want to ask Vince, who are the thermostats for this team? I think, you know, the casual listener, the casual observer of the U.S. national team, you know, certainly is familiar with Christian Pulisic, certainly is familiar with Weston McKennie and Tim Weah and some of those other names, you know, maybe that you saw in the previous World Cup. Give me a thermostat, maybe somebody outside of those kind of like big, you know, borderline household name guys that you're looking at. And like, if this guy shows out, you know, over the next 2 weeks, that's going to, you know, really dictate where I feel like the U.S. is going to be.
12: I think defensively, you know what? I'll give you a thermostat. Alex Freeman.
14: Ooh, I love that.
12: Son of Packers wide receiver Antonio Freeman.
14: That's right, which
12: I think he was a little too old for me. Caught me right at the edge of my sports consciousness, you know, before I really tuned in. Mm-hmm. But seemingly a good player. And his son, Alex Freeman, the youngest player on this World Cup roster, should be – is tracking to be a day one starter against Paraguay at that right back position. And somebody who, despite his youth, despite his relative inexperience, he's only been a professional for really like 1.5 seasons at this point. He's someone who, with his athleticism and his like surprising kind of technical ability, has become a mainstay for Mauricio Pochettino. And so if that defense turns up in the way that I was talking about earlier, that could potentially take us over the top, Alex Freeman will be have a big part to play in it.
14: I love that. Great answer, and one I'm now interested in. I didn't have that on my radar, but now I do. One other sort of position specific question for you, and then we'll get just like, we'll get you on wax with a prediction.
12: Mm-hmm.
14: Who's the starting goalkeeper for the U.S.?
12: Once again, based on Mauricio Pochettino's patterns, I'm going Matt Freese. I'm pretty sure it's going to be Matt Freese. It's been Matt Freese since that Nations League.
14: Yeah.
12: So since the Gold Cup started, basically, Matt Freese has taken the role and hasn't really looked back. Now, is he to the level of the old U.S. men's national team goalkeepers? Is he a Tim Howard? Is he a Brad Friedel, Casey Keller, et cetera? No.
14: No.
12: or at least not yet.
14: True. Fair.
12: But so far, he's done a serviceable job. You know, there's no complaints that I could really have on Matt Freese. He could potentially have done a little bit better on Leroy Sané's goal, Germany's second. Yeah. On Saturday, but for the most part, he's done very well, and he will be our man in between the sticks, at least for the first match.
14: All right, Vince, last one here. It's the big one. You know, I would say what twofold here. What is your definition of a successful World Cup for the U.S. men's national team, and then what do you actually think is going to happen?
13: We already established that they're winning it.
14: We established that you think that they're winning.
13: That's the truth.
14: Yeah. Well, we'll find out. Vince, what do you think?
12: All right, so a successful, realistic World Cup. Like I said, scuffed. We don't do any fluffing, I guess. But
14: that's true. It's true.
12: The a successful World Cup would be advancing past the round of 32 into the round of 16, and then we let the chips fall where they may from there. Now, you may be saying to yourself, "This is what the U.S. always does." Yes, of course. This is what we always do. This is what we did in 2022. With the youngest team by playing age in that World Cup. And so maybe you're expecting more. It is a tough ask to go up against. Our likely opponent, if we win the group in that round of 16, should be Belgium. But it's a tough ask to go up against a Belgium, any one of those big European or South American teams, and really come in expecting a result. But with the addition of, 16 teams to the World Cup this year?
14: Yes.
12: With those added teams, we have another knockout round, right? We had the round of 32 that we can play in. And we already know. We've been through World Cups. Everybody here sitting in this room has been through multiple World Cups at this point. You already know how the United States as a whole, how the country gets behind this team as we kind of make it through the group stage and advance to that knockout round, how everything comes up. It's like really a groundswell. You know, you see Tim Way on Good Morning America. You know, those different types of things. The Today Show, all those different types of things where it's like, wow, this is really crossing over from being counterculture into like mainstream, you know, pop culture, yeah. American culture or whatever. So that knockout round game this time will be a round of 32 match against a manageable opponent.
14: Yeah.
12: Okay. And my dream is that we have that same enthusiasm behind the team as we get to that round of 32 and we win that knockout match. We win a knockout match for the first time since, I think, 2002?
13: Yeah, quarterfinals.
12: Went to the quarterfinals. So, and then from there, it's like all bets are off.
14: Yeah.
12: The entire country is going absolutely insane. Everyone's behind this team. And we get to the quarterfinals, and once again, based off that Germany match, we have a good chance against whoever we play in the quarterfinals. Even the Belgium match that, you know, we lost 4-1.
14: Yeah.
12: We lost 4-1 in Atlanta in March. There were still good things to take away from that. And so there's no team that I'm necessarily scared of, but we'll see. Basically, get us to the round of 16, and we'll see where it goes from there. That is my reasonable take.
14: Yeah.
12: Now, what was the other one turning? I'm sorry.
14: I was asking for what you think is going to happen versus what you kind of like. Yeah, I think you answered it. I think you nailed it. I think you nailed it. And you think you nailed it over the last half an hour. Any parting words for anybody who's like locking in for the World Cup and the USA's match against Paraguay tomorrow night?
12: Yeah, I'd just say get behind the scene. Get behind the scene. I mean, the World Cup is an opportunity for everyone to just tap into soccer for a month, and especially a summer World Cup.
14: Yes.
12: You know, where NBA Finals will be wrapping up here soon. But other than that, you know, this is the show. It was a little bit different having it in the winter Right, and so maybe
13: no slander at the Prince Tires USL Cup, which will be happening simultaneously, right? I mean,
12: that's no, right. No slander.
14: The two biggest cups on the planet.
13: Both happening in North America at
14: that's
13: the same
14: right,
13: time.
14: That's right, baby.
12: That's right. That's right. So it's an opportunity. I mean, look, for I can use myself as an example. I wouldn't be sitting here talking to you guys without the World Cup.
14: Yeah.
12: You know, and so the World Cup is just an opportunity for you yourself to tap into international soccer. And I also find that international soccer is the easiest way to get a casual into soccer.
14: Yeah.
12: You know, that's the same thing that happened to me. I become a fan of the United States men's national team, become a fan of international soccer, and then boom, I'm a Lou City and Racing Louisville season ticket holder for, you know, 6-7 years or whatever.
14: Nice.
12: So it's just the perfect gateway to get your friends involved and for you to see what the United States men's national team is all about. If you are potentially a holdout because of whatever you think of the United States Soccer Federation or whatever's going on, whatever preconceived notions you may have, I think we have a very lovable, likable team, a team that will show all the passion, heart, and desire that you could ever want. And I think we'll perform well on top of that. So I think it's just a huge opportunity for everyone involved. Yeah, I mean,
14: let's do it, man.
12: That's it.
14: Let's do it.
12: It's the World Cup, man.
14: It's
12: the World Cup. A summer World Cup that we haven't had in 8 years. And
14: it's here. It's right here.
12: It's here in this country.
13: And that the what US more could you ask part for? Of a summer World Cup in 12 years right. at this point,
14: yeah.
13: right?
14: So. Yep.
12: Exactly. Yeah, go. I keep talking about 8 years going back to 2018.
14: We weren't in that one. But we are in this one, and Vince has been on this one. And Vince, thank you so much for being here, my man. It was absolutely awesome to have you. Please check out Skept. I know that they're going to have an absolutely loaded lineup of content and stuff all throughout the World Cup, keeping you up to date on all things and all the breakdown and all the stuff. And he's going to be at some games. And all. I mean, it's just worthwhile. It's worth your time. I can't stress it enough. It's why Vince and I know each other. So without the World Cup, Vince isn't on the podcast, and then I don't get to know Vince because I don't start listening to Scuffed, and then who knows what happens. So it's a beautiful thing. It's the beautiful game. It's here in North America. It's already started as you're listening to this. So whatever you're wanting to do with your summer, it should include the World Cup. And whatever you're wanting to do with the next 15 minutes of your life after this, it should include Soccer City Radio. We are going to take our second break here. But Vince, thanks so much for being here, man.
12: Thanks for having me, brother.
14: We'll be right back.
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1: Soccer City Radio, we're back. It's me, it's Aiden. Sorry, it's me, Turner. It's the radio voice of Louisville City, Aiden Riggs. And yeah, man, I mean, Vince, what a guy. I don't know anybody who cares more about the USMNT than him. He's been all over the world to travel and follow these players. And he's a huge fan of our teams and lives right here in Louisville. Just an awesome guy, a great ambassador for soccer in the U.S. It was just a pleasure. I've been trying to get him on the show for, frankly, years at this point. So shout out to Vince. Thanks for being on here. And yeah, I think it's an exciting few weeks ahead for us as U.S. soccer fans.
2: I think it's really hit us this week that the World Cup is happening in the U.S. I mean, everyone knew about it. We've been talking about it for however many years it's been announced. But truly this week, when you saw all the posts of the teams arriving and you got teams playing down in the SEC and you've got Europeans going across SEC country and stuff like that, getting the true American experience. Yeah. I mean, it's really setting in that you got the best players in the world are going to be in the United States playing here in these amazing stadiums that we have here, no matter what a European says about them.
1: That's right.
2: They are amazing stadiums we have.
1: Jeff Milby is not with us for this segment, but I want to take the Jeff Milby Memorial complaining about heat pushback spot here and say, every time I read someone from Europe complaining about how hot it is in North America, I get 0.01% more powerful. If you can afford to travel to the U.S. and come, or Mexico or Canada or wherever, to come to the World Cup and stay in a hotel and buy a ticket, I mean, we talked how often about how expensive the tickets are. My God, you can buy a Gatorade and a PFG fishing shirt from Colombia. Not a sponsor. But, like, come on. It's just if we live here. Hundreds of millions of people live in this climate. You'll notice it's never the South Americans or the Africans complaining about the heat, or the Australians for that matter. It's always the Europeans, specifically the English, are the worst about this. They've been complaining about the heat in advance for years.
2: And it's only an issue in the U.S.

0: But then also Saturday night at 8 p.m. at Lynn Family Stadium, your hometown, Louisville City, your local side, is back in action, still in action. They remain in action. Quick turnaround, a lot of travel. They were in Phoenix, obviously. Wednesday night, they play back at home on the Saturday. That is a tight turnaround no matter how you slice it. Even if Brooklyn is maybe not the stoutest of opponents, that creates challenges of in and of itself.
1: I mean, this is probably the toughest turnaround they're going to have all year. When you look at that 3.5-hour flight from Phoenix to Louisville, they arrived at sometime this morning. We're recording this live on Thursday.
0: That's right.
1: And they had an off day today. They're going to train tomorrow for Friday, but you have to imagine it's going to be a pretty light training session, and they're right back in action on Saturday, as you said, against Brooklyn. And Brooklyn's not the kind of they're definitely not the best team in the USL Championship. That's the
0: expansion
1: best way to play.
0: Team, they're, you know, plenty of question marks.
1: Exactly. But this team has had a couple decent wins on the season. They knocked off Charleston 3-0 in the regular season about a month or so ago, and they're coming off a 5-1 win against Portland Hearts of Maine, or Portland Hearts of Pine, I believe that's the name of it, correct?
0: From Maine, yeah.
1: My fault.
0: All good.
1: But it was in the Prince Sires USL Cup, our favorite competition.
0: The biggest competition in North America, the biggest cup
1: that's going on
0: during
1: the summer here in the States. So
0: get the World Cup.
1: You can't really count out this Brooklyn team with the scenario they're having. They've got a couple players that have kind of repeatedly found the back of the net. I remember some of these names from when we played that awkward game against them back in, I believe, March up in Brooklyn.
0: In that god-awful baseball stadium.
1: Exactly. It gave flashbacks to the early days of Louisville City watching that one happen, but it was a frigid night up there in New York City. But this is a Brooklyn team. They're in the bottom half of about every single stat in the USL Championship, and that isn't even, like, exaggerating. I'm seeing 23, 24, 25 for about everything they've got. But if you're Louisville City, you're on short rest, you've already got a fairly short bench compared to what you'd like when it comes to players available for selection. You saw guys like Brandon Days, and do you want to mention Jake Morris was available
0: for selection
1: yesterday as well. He's been out for a while. I wouldn't be surprised if you see, I said it to you off the air, but an awkward lineup on Saturday.
0: Yeah.
1: And you said, well, I think like every lineup's been a little awkward as of recent, and you're 100% right, but I think we're going to get another one on Saturday. It's not what you probably want to see for Louisville City and their only home match of June, which is kind of unfortunate. But if you can build some momentum off this game against Phoenix, and Phoenix is a strong team. They're not quite as they have been in the past when they've been winning championships. Mm-hmm. They had 2 years that weren't as strong, but still they came into yesterday's match fourth in the West, and the West is always very tight in the championship. But if you can build something off of that, get as much momentum as you can going in to this Brooklyn match, and then you're right back in action next Saturday on the road, trying to redeem yourselves against Detroit as well. This is an interesting stretch before you get that week break for the World Cup. So Brooklyn, not the best team. Don't count them out with some of the wins they've had so far this year, but Louisville City's got to step up to the challenge.
0: Yeah, I think the challenge is as much a culture one as it is a soccering one. You know, I think that against a team that is, you know, as you say, maybe on paper doesn't pop out in any major way, it kind of feels like, hurt, a lot of injuries, you know, short bench, all this and that. To me, that makes this a test of how bad you want it and how bad or how much that confidence boost from Wednesday night can carry you through, knowing that you're coming up after this on a full, quote-unquote, normal week of training and travel, a relatively short distance up to Detroit on the following Saturday. And I think that this is another kind of one of those opportunities. You mentioned it in the review of Phoenix for some of these players to make a case for themselves. And I think that's what I want to see on Saturday. You know, I think this is a Brooklyn team that is definitely beatable by this Louisville City team, even in its current state, as it were, kind of trying to figure out who they are with a new head coach and maybe, you know, how best to blend some of the tactical elements of past and present, combined with that injury stuff. And so I think for me, this is a who wants it more game. And I'm always going to take Louisville City in that sense, especially over an expansion team who are also trying to find their way, but in a very much more kind of 10,000-foot sense. So it should be a fun one. It's going to be the only, like, nice day of the week Saturday. It's insanely hot outside right now. I'm not complaining. That's just an observation. I can handle it because I drink water and I own a hat. Sorry, I don't know why I'm going so hard on the Europeans. I hope everybody who's here is having a great time. But it's going to be a beautiful day on Saturday. I think it's going to be about who wants it more. And over the years, no matter who's in the head coaching position, no matter who's on the field, I think you can comfortably back Louisville City to always want it more, at least in the regular season recently, for sure. So I'm excited. I think, you know, if last night had been kind of a squib or a false start again, man, it would be tough to get up for Saturday. But now that they've kind of shown a little bit of life, kind of shown a little bit of their old selves, you know, you can actually

0: You kind of see what it meant to them to kind of get the monkey off their back a little bit last time. I mean, Zach Duncan looked like he was about to, like, you know, he looked like he could walk to the moon. Like he was floating, just so excited and happy to kind of get back into his best form. So I'm back in Louisville City and the home team to handle business on Saturday. And I think it's going to be a good get right, kind of in the get right sequence. You know, this is now two games in a row where they haven't lost, one game that they've won. You would expect them to win this one, and I think if they do, then that's a great building block, especially for a tough road trip in the Prince Tires USL Cup at Keyworth Stadium in Detroit next week.
1: I mean, I think the thing that we've mentioned a couple times is you've got guys that are wanting to get into the starting 11 for Louisville City, and this is a chance for them to really assert themselves, especially on the offensive side. Brooklyn's a team that gives up a lot of chances offensively. You might remember from that game up in Brooklyn, Louisville City had a ton of opportunities, and the only one they were able to get through was an awkward bounce that went off of a Brooklyn player for an own goal. This is on your home field. You're not playing on artificial turf. That's technically a baseball field. You're playing where you want to play, and Lynn Family Stadium. Have some of your forwards up there that want to get in the score sheet, do it. You got to push everyone forward and make something of this team that is known to give up a lot of goals. They're giving up almost two per match right now. Yeah. In the regular season. Make the most of it. Louisville's had a couple big wins already at home. It seems like whenever they've played at home, it's either been we haven't been able to score or we've been able to score like
0: Feast
1: four
0: or famine.
1: Goals. It's been one or the other. Make this one of those where you can score four or something. Put a big number on the board. Let the USL Championship know that you guys are still around. Even though you went on this five-game skid, let everyone know that you're still there. You're still in second place right now in the table. We were all freaking out thinking the season was falling over because we went on this five-game winless streak.
0: Mostly
1: after
0: I
1: that
0: was
1: win,
0: freaking out. I
1: think there was a lot more people than just you based off reading stuff out there. But we're in second place right now. You're behind Tampa, who's having a historic year. You can't look up at them and think, oh, why aren't we doing that? Tampa's just having that good of a year. We saw them come in. We saw the team they have. They're that strong. It doesn't mean you can't beat them, though. At some point, you're going to get a chance to play against them. You know you're going to head back down to Tampa. You can catch them again in the playoffs sometime. You never know. They are a good team. You got to focus on what you're doing here.
0: Yep.
1: You've got winnable games still on the schedule. Make the most of it.
0: Couldn't agree more, Aiden. Couldn't agree more. It's going to be a great night at Lynn Family Stadium, 8 o'clock Saturday. Hopefully, we'll see you there. But that's it for us here on Soccer City Radio. The World Cup is here. Louisville City is here. Racing Louisville is off. Emma Sears played like 90 minutes in one of the craziest games I've ever seen. We didn't even get to talk about that and for the women's national team. But regardless, it's the summer of soccer. It's all happening. You know, stay in touch with us. Next Thursday, we'll talk about all the things. Listen to Scuffed. Listen to Boots on the Ground. Be at Lynn Family Stadium. And as always,
1: Vamos Morados.
0: And go Big Perp. And USA.
1: USA. USA.
0: USA. USA.
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4: I'm Christine Lisi. As the Stanley Cup Final returns to Raleigh, North Carolina for a critical Game 5 tonight, the Hurricanes are expected to star goaltender Brandon Bussey against the Golden Knights. Face off in an hour on ABC. He replaced Freddie Anderson in the third period of the Game 3 double overtime loss, and he started the Game 4 win, which tied that series up at two games apiece. The largest World Cup in history kicked off today with Mexico's 2-0 victory over South Africa. The U.S. opens up against Paraguay tomorrow night. Spurs center Victor Wembanyama maintains his team remains resolute in the aftermath of their historical collapse in Game 4 of the NBA Finals when they blew a 29-point lead and a 1-point loss to the Knicks. Lots of work ahead for Coach Mitch Johnson with San Antonio down 3-1, says NBA champion Jaren Jackson Sr.
5: They're going to have to get back into the drawing board and, you know, they just got to figure out who's going to be on the floor in the second half, who can touch the paint. Can Wemby do it? Maybe. We don't know. I think Castle's done a great job of it, you know, on a consistent basis. He's got to figure out the way to get Castle in the paint. Harper's just been magnificent. Mm-hmm. Got to find ways to get him on the floor to generate buckets.
4: Jaren Jackson Sr. on Freddie and Harry. Game 5 Saturday, 7:30 Eastern ESPN Radio, 8:30 Eastern on ABC. Texas Attorney General Ken Paxton sent a letter to Big 12 Commissioner Brett Yormark notifying the league it would be exposed to substantial liability if it takes action against Texas Tech for playing quarterback Brendan Sorsby. Sorsby, who was declared ineligible by the NCAA for betting on college sports, got a temporary injunction to play for the Red Raiders from a judge on Monday.
6: Hey, it's Evan Cohen. Coming up Friday, we'll get you ready for Game 5 of the NBA Finals. Can the Spurs regroup after blowing a 29-point lead? Plus, we'll react to the Stanley Cup Final. 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
13: I'm Christine Lisi. Breaking news, Lightning star Nikita Kucherov won the Hart Trophy as the NHL's MVP. He had 130 points this season, including 104 in a 50-game span. He led the NHL with 1.71 points per game. We are moments away from opening face-off of a pivotal Game 5 of the Stanley Cup Final between the Golden Knights and Hurricanes on ABC. Series is 2-2 and has a combined 33 goals scored so far by the teams. The largest World Cup in history kicked off today with Mexico's 2-0 victory over South Africa. According to megastar center Victor Wembanyama, the Spurs' belief in themselves not shaken despite what happened last night when they blew a 29-point lead. Game 4 NBA Finals wound up losing by 1 to the Knicks. They find themselves down 3-1, and San Antonio's not bouncing back from that, believes ESPN's Kendrick Perkins.
14: When you look at what they went through and the mentality, it's going to be a long ride back to San Antonio, and then nobody want to watch film on that game. It's going to be hard for them to bounce back, knowing that they actually not blew that game last night, but they had a chance to win Game 1 and Game 2.
13: Game 5 Saturday, 7:30 Eastern, ESPN Radio, 8 Eastern on ABC. Baseball's Shohei Ohtani's 2-for-2 with a solo home run. He and the Dodgers have a 5-0 lead on the Pirates' bottom four. On ESPN, Mariners and Orioles knotted up at 1, bottom of the third inning. The Tigers hit 4 home runs in their 11-0 rout of the Twins. Juan Soto, 14th home run of the season. It was the go-ahead shot in the 7th inning as he and the Mets got by the Cardinals 5-4.
15: This is Rich Eisen coming up on Friday. The latest NFL news from Tom Pelissero. The World Cup is going down. Coach Greg Berhalter joins us in studio. Plus, what's more likely for the NBA Finals and Stanley Cup Final? That's Friday's Rich Eisen Show on Disney Plus and ESPN Radio.